0: child trafficking was absolutely happening under that administration.
1: Of course it was.
0: Under his watch. And it should be a story that 80% of Americans should know, but they don't, because we don't have an honest media.
2: Well, and I think, you know, it's been said, and not just by Susan Rice, but there are quite a few people who have said, just working with Javier Becerra, he isn't very bright.
0: No, he's a dumb guy.
2: Yeah.
0: And lazy.
2: Yeah. And, yeah, doesn't take time to really do the job. He's a team player, though. That's all he'll do, really, is just do whatever he's told. And that's why he's been useful up until this point, and why the Democrats want him to be the governor of California, is he'll do what he's told. But the other thing is, you have to be sociopathic to know what happened on your watch. Thousands of children being sent into either like indentured servitude, essentially, or prostitution on your watch because of your inability to actually tell the truth of what was going on at the border. How do you not just slink away into a hole for the rest of your life knowing that?
0: These people have no shame, man. I mean, you're trying to crawl inside the thinking of someone like that. I don't know if they think, well, that's just the cost of doing business, because these were the policies that we needed to enact for future power,
2: right,
0: for this political party, or exactly how their mind works in that. But it's disgusting.
2: Yeah.
0: And the thing is, he'll be governor.
2: Probably, yeah.
0: Yeah, that's the odds on, right?
2: Oh, yeah. Like, prediction markets, take it for what it's worth, have him at like 95% probability.
0: Yeah. It's unbelievable. It really is. What was Trump talking about with a group of Hispanic people?
2: Yeah, an event with a Hispanic audience at the White House, and he was going to give them the first tour of what's going on with the ballroom and the underground, or part of the underground complex. Apparently, he wanted them to watch their step, because it's not quite done yet, and
0: right,
2: there was a hefty fall, and he had a little one-liner here.
0: All right.
3: So there's a tunnel going to what will be, I think, the greatest ballroom ever built. It's also a tremendous military complex with a drone port on top. It's quite the place. And you literally will be the first group ever to enter the premises. So be very careful. Don't fall over the edge, because it's a long way down. And only a Hispanic could survive that fall. So I'm not overly worried.
0: So some people were horrified, but the crowd loved it.
2: And I don't know, man. I mean, at first I was like, I don't know what you're talking about. And then I'm like, well, I have seen dudes up on the roof, like part mountain goat, hopping around there.
0: Yeah, and sometimes falling.
2: Yeah, and then they pop right back up.
0: Yeah, remember the video earlier this year? Two guys actually fighting on the roof and both fell off.
2: Yeah.
0: And then popped right up. Like, that's like superhuman. It's incredible. Some of my best friends, man, are roofers.
2: Yeah.
0: Like, even they're like, yeah, that's pretty tough. I've fallen off some. But, yeah, that's pretty crazy there, man. All right. It's that time. We do it a couple of times a day. Go around the table. It may not be the biggest story out there, but it caught your attention. You want to bring it in. David, today, what's your story?
2: Ben Rhodes, this is the former high-level Obama staffer. He was on the Talk Easy podcast. Rhodes, just to jog your memory, if it's like, that sounds familiar. He was the dude who admitted that during the Obama administration, they took advantage of and lied to a bunch of young, dumb press that was in love with Obama, knowing that they could create the echo chamber and get the message out they wanted, which... That's what every administration, that's what every administration dreams of. They want it. So I don't fault him for saying that. It's more just how humiliating for all the journalists who were covering the Obama administration.
0: Well, usually you don't brag about it. That was the thing.
2: Right. Obama's like calling him up and he's just like, hey, low profile, bro.
0: Yeah, no kidding. Yeah. And that was over the whole Iran deal.
2: Yes.
0: Or is it they're going, what are we doing?
2: Yeah.
0: It makes no sense.
2: Well, he was asked if the Obama administration had anything to do with increased polarization in American politics.
0: Oh, okay. Go ahead.
4: I kind of reject the premise that what Obama represented and what Grant Park represented is somehow over and undone by what Trump did. Because that's not how this works. if you look at the fervency of MAGA, if you look at the extremism of Trump, and if you look at what about Obama kind of contributed to that, I truly believe in my bones that it wasn't like, I don't know, his response to the financial crisis or, you know,
0: whoa,
4: I don't know, the war in Libya. Or, it was that he was black. I make no apologies, you know, okay, and I'm not suggesting you were saying this, but like, for working for a black man who became president, and if that's what broke the brains of enough people that they nominated Donald Trump, like, that's telling us to never try to change things.
0: Okay. Well, first of all, if we can go back a second, when he mentions, I don't know if this is the part of the clip.
4: Look at the extremism of Trump.
0: What do you mean by that?
2: Right.
0: What he says? Policy? What exactly are you getting at? But for that audience, it's just a given.
2: Right.
0: Because they've painted him as a racist forever.
2: Mm-hmm.
0: And white nationalists, all this other stuff. But then to say that people didn't like Obama simply because he was black.
2: Right.
0: Okay. I saw you mentioned you had that clip.
2: Yeah.
0: I hadn't even heard it yet. I'm like, hold on, wait a second. So for my story, David.
2: All right. I'll follow that up. About that clip real quick.
0: Yeah.
2: I like the idea that everybody was hunky-dory with how Obama handled coming out of the financial crisis. Like, bailout stuff was a big deal.
0: Yes, it was.
2: People were mad about it.
0: Very much so. So I go back. I'm like, I remember reading about all this at the time. Right before Obama took office, right? 2009, his approval was at 76% with whites.
2: Yeah.
0: It was over 90% with blacks. 76% approval. It was just because he was black.
2: Right.
0: Give me a break. So I go back and I find this piece from Pew Research, January 12th, 2010. So you'd been in office about a year, okay? And you look at the polling and everything at that time. Well, black Americans were more upbeat on so many different fronts, saying things are so much better for us now. Now, if you fast forward 6 years, that tune had changed
2: a
0: lot, because a lot of what people thought was going to happen didn't happen.
2: Mm-hmm.
0: And his support among whites was incredibly strong. Check this. This is a part of the Pew piece, again, from 2010. Most see a black-white convergence on values and living standards. In what may be some of the most intriguing findings of this survey, most blacks join with most whites in saying that the two racial groups have grown more alike in the past decade, both in their standard of living and their core values. Mm-hmm. 7 in 10 whites and 6 in 10 blacks say that the values held by blacks and whites have become more similar in the past 10 years. Similarly, a majority of blacks and nearly two-thirds of whites say the standard of living gap between the two has narrowed in the past decade. Like, okay, this is all very interesting.
2: Mm-hmm.
0: Then the question, has the country done enough to give blacks equal rights with whites? This is where you see something different. At the time, whites said 54%, the country's made necessary changes. 36% said more changes are needed. With blacks, it was 13% that the country's done enough. But with Hispanics, 42% said, yes, the country has done the necessary changes.
2: Yeah.
0: There was already a split there. Then blacks' view of why many blacks don't get ahead. Is it blacks mostly responsible or discrimination mostly responsible? In 2009, it was about 55% saying blacks mostly responsible. And it was under 40% that it was discrimination.
2: Hmm.
0: Where would that be today?
2: Yeah.
0: And by the way, it was also blacks saying blacks mostly responsible, even in 2002.
2: Hmm.
0: But if you've noticed, and you look at a number of different factors, say over the last 50 years, things are so much better than they used to be. But if you deal in race hustling,
2: yeah,
0: that grift can't ever end.
2: Yeah.
0: And what you're trying to do is manipulate people constantly.
2: Yes.
0: For racial divide. And we've seen it more in the last 10 to 12 years than I can remember.
2: Yeah. Well, and the very vocal activist class and a complicit media, I think, have been part of that. And one of the things that I think really shifted things in a horrible way was the death of Michael Brown. Hands up, don't shoot. That lie.
0: Yes.
2: I mean, some people sort of point to Trayvon Martin. Michael Brown was like the real breaking point that gave a lot of the race hustlers so much of a platform.
0: Yes.
2: And they still to this day say he was murdered, when even Obama's own Justice Department found that, no, that was a clean shoot.
0: Yes. And, dude, it was years later when it had been debunked. They were still saying hands up, don't shoot, which was a load of baloney. So take that for what it's worth. I'm not surprised to hear Ben Rhodes saying what he's still saying.
1: This is the WT Sports Network.
0: Oh, we've got AI involved in Nimrod's.
5: Welcome back to Pepsi Field at Javelina Stadium in Kingsville, Texas. Kent Johnson, Lucas Kinsey in Rain Delay Theater right now. But this thunderstorms we're having has increased, and then it'll wane a bit, and then it increases again. But we have a tentative time that we are looking for the teams to get back on the field, as well as a tentative start time to this football game. They're looking at 8:15 p.m. Central Time.
6: For the teams to come out.
5: For the teams to come out and just get loosened up again, pregame warm-ups. But we are looking at a tentative kickoff time of 8:30 p.m. Central Time. Lucas and I will be back on live for the coin flip and set the lineups, et cetera, Kent, at 8:25.
6: It followed us. I mean, it really did. Last week, literally in my car, I've been listening to the Rain music playlist. Have you ever seen The Rain, Purple Rain, Cold November Rain by Guns N' Roses? Laughter in the Rain. No one's laughing right now. But I think what they're trying to do is they're trying to let this pass through instead of saying, all right, come out, warm up for a while, then go back. And so, we'll buckle up. We've done this before, Kent. We've had late nights.
5: Yes, we have, and we will be here in the press box at Javelina Stadium till this game is over with. And as we said, we're going to try and get this thing underway at 8:30 p.m. tonight. Lucas and I will be back at 8:25. Until then, let's send it back our studios and Stephen Osborne.
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0: The Markley, Van Camp, and Robin Show. 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
0: All right. News update. The one and only. David Van Camp.
1: All right. The law firm behind the big Cornell lawsuit is in some trouble now because they misidentified somebody, one of the accused.
0: Oh, boy.
1: This was in the Free Press. Stunning. They served papers to the mom of Matthew Engels, somebody who has been named as a defendant, accusing him of being part of a gang rape at Cornell in 2024. He got put into the official docket. Internet weirdos have been harassing him. But that Matthew Engels never went to Cornell. He's an active duty sergeant in the Marines. And there are people harassing him and his sister and his mom, posting his address, posting phone numbers.
0: Unbelievable.
1: This whole thing, the mob that's come out so quickly with all of this,
0: Are you surprised?
1: I thought there would be a little bit more restraint. I will admit that.
0: Yeah, we need to get into that a little bit later. Yeah, you should have heard the open of Good Morning America today. It'll make you roll your eyes. All right, we got to get to Nimrods.
2: When the going gets tough.
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3: I love the poorly educated.
0: All right. Nimrods in the News. We go to California. Well, you got some thieves that stole 2 semi-trailers with a trucking company with NVIDIA's logo on it. 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So they're thinking chips. It's going to be a bunch of stuff, man. 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Uh-oh. That's not what we were looking for. They're in a whole lot of trouble, and that's Nimrods in the News.
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9: Smile, buddy.
8: 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Oh, honey, he's still not smiling.
9: Maybe he's not a smiler.
8: Yeah. 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
8: 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Oh, poor baby. 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
0: The Markley, Van Camp, and Robbins Show. Jamie Markley, David Van Camp, Scott Robbins out back tomorrow. He's getting a big award today. We'll have more on that a little bit later.
15: We are no longer the woke department or the weak department.
0: Mm-hmm.
15: Simple translation of that. No fatties, no trannies, no beardos, no weirdos, no wimps, no radicals. Just warriors.
0: Pete Hegseth, State of the Force address yesterday at the Marine Corps base in Quantico, Virginia. And it's rubbed some people wrong.
1: Well, too bad. Get over it.
0: I know. Well, he said a lot of good things in that speech that I know certainly rubbed people wrong. But I don't know how you argue it when he says, listen, it's not, we're colorblind. It's merit-based.
1: Yeah.
0: I think a lot of people want it that way. And when he says things like, what?
15: The ideological clowns are out. The patriotic cowboys are in
0: America
15: with testosterone testing on top. Diversity is not our strength. Unity is our strength.
0: I love that.
1: Yes.
0: So many people do.
1: Yes.
0: I mentioned it earlier, too, like on Good Morning America. Martha Raddatz was certainly not a fan of that.
1: Oh, really?
0: No, I'll just pick up part of it.
16: The admirals and generals already gone, many of them women, were the consequence of clinging to the woke department. He also said there would be no more, quote, fatties, beardos, weirdos, or wimps.
0: It just makes me laugh. I'll finish the report here.
16: War, which the secretary is overseeing after early on declaring victory, is now in its eighth month. Hegseth accused the press of treason for the reporting on the war, calling them anti-American losers. But on Capitol Hill, he is facing growing criticism, including from Republicans, Kentucky Congressman Thomas Massey, moving to impeach Hegseth.
17: Guys, so much to unpack right there.
0: Oh, so much.
1: Thomas Massey is mad at him. Thomas,
0: no,
1: not Pinecone.
0: Yeah. They always do that. Also, getting criticized from Republicans.
1: Yes.
0: Of course, you're like, okay, when are they going to mention Massey? There it is. Yeah, yes, of course.
1: It's going to be Massey. I don't know. I loved it. I mean, hearing that speech. And there are times when I think that Pete Hegseth kind of overdoes it, but I love it. Because I just think it's refreshing.
0: Oh, goodness, yes. Yeah, I think he knows the people that he's leading.
1: Yeah.
0: And that's a big reason why he's saying what he's saying.
1: Right. This was not a speech for the normies.
0: No. But he also knew what the reaction would be. He also had a bunch of initiatives he talked about. Laying out 6 core policy announcements designed to reshape how the military operates, builds, recruits, and praise. The Autonomous Warfare Command, a new 4-star combatant command created to scale up drone, AI, and robotic capabilities. Transition away from legacy-only hardware and field high-tech strike capabilities at record speed. Okay.
1: All right.
0: Project Meridian, a futuristic 120-day study group focused on long-term battlefield tech and dominance. Co-led by high-profile private sector giants Elon Musk, Palmer Luckey, and former House Speaker Newt Gingrich, which was a bit of a head-scratcher. Maybe he knows something. I don't know.
1: Well, he has had sort of a side project in looking at, like, avoiding, like, an apocalyptic event. He was one of the first guys in Congress I ever heard talk about the danger of an EMP being detonated over America. In fact, there's a book called One Second After, which is about that, which is, I mean, it's just constantly getting worse and worse, just pounding into your soul because more and more despair comes through. Very well written book, but it's a journey, man. I think he read that book into the congressional record or something like that. Like, he acknowledged this on the House floor.
4: Wow.
1: Like, this is something we got to think about.
4: He also, Pete did, mention Fortress America, a national security supply initiative aimed at making domestic military bases independent of civilian energy grids and bringing supply chains, including rare earths, microchips, and munitions, entirely back on U.S. soil. I mean, in a lot of this stuff, you can say, well, I'm not an expert in this, but this sounds like a pretty good idea. Also, the next great American base, a nationwide competition. Yes. Asking state governors to pitch land and red tape cuts to build the first brand new classical style U.S. military installation in 40 years, housing up to 25,000 troops. Then there's the American Corps of Cadets, an expansion of officer commissioning pipelines, partnering with institutions like LSU, Liberty University, Tuskegee, Mississippi State, and Hillsdale College to create a new generation of patriotic, discipline-focused officer candidates. And you can hear the left screaming in pain over that one.
1: But they need. But what about reading white fragility and lesbian dance theory? I don't know.
4: And then lastly, the Office of Religious Affairs, a newly established department reporting directly to the Secretary of War to cut through red tape, protect chapel budgets, and prioritize spiritual readiness for service members who identify with a faith. So it's a whole culture shift.
1: All right.
4: From what we've seen before. And as different people have commented, and I would agree, you got the Mark Milleys of the world. What about white rage? Or Lloyd Austin. Well, just wanting to put another shield over his face. Right.
1: The guy who just disappears for weeks on end with no explanation.
4: Yeah. And then no discipline
1: happens.
4: It's just kind of crazy. Man, just when you think, okay, this Cornell thing is kind of losing its steam now that more information has come out and people have read this, you know, police report of what this Jane Doe had actually said to investigators a couple of years ago, this will probably die out, but it's not.
1: Oh, no, it's not. Well, this is, if you haven't heard it, it's a story where a couple of years ago at Cornell, a young woman who hasn't been identified is at a frat party. She's been drinking, and then she goes into a private room with a couple of guys. They had talked about hooking up together, all three of them. They're doing ketamine. They're drinking. The first two guys are hammered because one of them, well, he can't perform, then falls asleep, a.k.a. passes out. The other guy is, like, dry heaving in a wastebasket.
4: Oh, my gosh.
1: Then other guys come in, and there's fooling around happening and all of this. That's the initial story. And there are text messages now that have come out where she was telling people, hey, it's okay. We're just not just. Let's just not talk about it. Let's move on. And then what it sounds like is that she talked to her friends, and her friends convinced her to go talk to the police, and then that's how we got the initial police report, which, again, does not allege that she was assaulted or raped, and now it's turned into this gang rape thing. And the shocking thing about this is they said, well, they just tried to sweep this under the rug. No, they didn't. They punished the whole fraternity for it.
4: Yes.
1: Like.
4: Well, and I mean, it's all reprehensible.
1: Oh, yeah. I'm not endorsing what they were doing there at all.
4: But as far as an attack or a rape or a sexual assault, when you read the interview, if you're just being an honest broker, you don't come away with that at all.
1: No.
4: Was it regretful? I'm sure.
1: Oh, yeah.
4: But you know, are just getting your news update this morning from ABC.
11: ABC News obtains documents and text messages from Cornell's internal investigation into the alleged sexual assault. What we're seeing on social media, a new trend. I am Jane Doe.
4: I knew that would make you roll your eyes.
1: I saw that because there are people who, even though these guys have all been named, their pictures are all over the place. And there was a mistaken identity issue where And this was on the part of the lawyers representing Jane Doe. Mm-hmm. They filed the wrong information for one of the guys, and some dude who had never attended Cornell, never been to Cornell, who's a sergeant in the Marine Corps, he's getting harassed. His mom's getting harassed. His sister's getting harassed because the online mob is so rabid about this because they don't know most of the story.
4: No. It's the algorithm.
1: Yeah. But you know, they're protecting the identity of the accuser. And so a bunch of women are going on there. I am Jane Doe. You can stop asking. Ah, I'm a good person. Look at me.
4: All the virtue signaling. It is. It's enough to make you want to puke. So, yeah, that's still out there. Meanwhile, that Hassan Piker's back in the news?
1: Oh, yeah, he is. Yeah, he was at UT, University of Texas. That weird communist Twitch streamer, Hassan Piker, he is a big fan of white supremacist James Tallarico, the U.S. Senate nominee for Democrats in Texas. But he is issuing a warning to that unrepentant racist. And it's not to stop being so racist, especially towards black women.
4: Hmm.
1: But in fact, it's, hey, remember, you're ours.
4: Oh, got it. All right.
12: Hopefully after James Tallarico wins, we got to hold him to account. We got to make sure that he doesn't become another do-nothing Democrat, business as usual. And we got to keep up that pressure. And we have to remind him that we are the force that backed him both early on.
4: Ooh.
12: And we are the force that allowed him to win this seat of power. And if he wants to maintain it, he's got to play ball.
4: That's some gangster stuff there, boy.
1: Uh-huh. I do.
4: How about that?
1: I do like how so many Democrats, and I don't blame him, I guess, for thinking that he's such a big power broker,
4: mm-hmm.
1: because he's really not. Most people don't even know who the hell he is.
4: They don't.
1: But Democrats are the ones who brought him in. They're the ones who said, yeah, this is going to be the liberal Joe Rogan, which always makes me laugh, and I have to repeat it, because you have the liberal Joe Rogan. His name is Joe Rogan.
4: Yes.
1: Like, my goodness.
4: He just has a form of sanity.
1: Right.
4: That said, you guys are crazy.
1: Yes.
4: By the way, you see that video come out? Because I don't pay that much attention unless that dude's in the news.
1: Mm-hmm.
4: I think it was January 2025. He's all dressed up as a furry, or he's dressed up in some sort of costume.
1: He's dressed up in like a French maid outfit.
4: Yeah. That was it. What is that about?
1: Well, I think he has said before that he is spiritually gay, but not gay.
4: And that's a form of Joe Rogan? Somebody better tell Rogan that, man. That's insane. Because I guess that would be the left version of Joe Rogan. I guess that kind of makes sense.
1: Cross-dressing communist Islamist, yeah.
4: Yes. Speaking of Islamists, the story out of Milwaukee is pretty wild. We got to get to that. And the five stories we're watching today next.
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0: the Barkley Bank.
1: And he's not out today for a mental health day after the Cubs were swept out of the playoffs. I'm saying that wasn't what it was.
2: Thank you.
1: You're welcome. He'll be back tomorrow.

0: workers. He was angry about AIPAC and liked the Jews very much. Gosh. He wanted to exterminate people, according to a friend who turned him in. So he was taken into the Bexar County Jail, and then the FBI took custody of him today. Number three, Krista Gail Pike was set to be put to death in Tennessee for the torture and murder of a classmate in 1995. However, the lethal injection attempt failed twice. She was taken to a hospital. The suspicion is that she's probably, like, brain dead or something.
1: Okay.
0: It's just a bonkers situation. I was shocked when I woke up and started reading about these reports this morning.
2: Her even lawyer said, now this is the one thing I'm unclear about, we want an all-female injection team.
0: Yeah.
2: Or we want, basically, the firing squad.
0: Or hanging.
2: Yes.
0: By the way, Marsha Blackburn, who's running for governor of Tennessee, said, this is why I'm going to bring back the electric chair.
2: Oh, golly.
0: I think firing squad is fine.
2: Yes.
0: That's quicker and, honestly, more humane.
2: 100%. I just don't understand that part of it. Was it an all-female lethal injection team?
0: I believe there was a male doctor, the same one who botched an earlier attempt. Well, I don't know if it's fair to say he botched it because basically he couldn't find a vein and didn't feel comfortable going through with it.
2: Okay.
0: So anyway, number two, Israeli Prime Minister Benjamin Netanyahu says the co-pilot who tried to hijack an airplane on the way to Tel Aviv had undergone radical Islamist training. And I'll tell you, that guy is having a real bad day because he is not only being interrogated by Saudi officials, but Mossad's going to get its hands on him.
2: Oh, yeah.
0: That's going to be an interesting, some not fun times in Saudi Arabia. I
2: know that's probably why he was begging while still on the plane for somebody to kill him.
0: Please just kill me. Yeah.
2: Yeah.
0: And then number one, a dual UK-Iranian national, this is just now breaking, has been arrested over that RAF Fairford incident in the UK.
2: Mm-hmm.
0: The attempted, what they're saying was an attempted terrorist attack that got broken up by a farmer.
2: Yes.
0: Yeah. They have arrested now a dual UK-Iranian national involved with this plot.
2: And again, out on bail the others.
0: Yeah.
2: But
0: they're
2: under
0: the strictest conditions possible.
2: Oh, yeah.
0: See, that's where you're wrong, buddy. That's what Andy Burnham, the prime minister, said. Yeah, no, the strictest conditions would be not out on bail.
2: Exactly. It's such a head-scratcher. And like this story out of Milwaukee I had mentioned. ICE arrested. Are you familiar with Sarsour? Am I saying that last name right?
0: Is that Linda Sarsour, the Women's March?
2: Yeah.
0: Lady? Yeah.
2: This is Salah.
0: Okay.
2: He's the president of the Islamic Society of Milwaukee. This was back in April. Now, he's got deep ties to Hamas and was a board member of American Muslims for Palestine.
0: Hmm.
2: And in the story, what local media didn't say at the time, that he's got a rap sheet going back to the 90s. He was jailed for 8 months in Israel for supporting Hamas. He was named in FBI memos as a Hamas fundraiser tied to the Holy Land Foundation, the biggest terror financing conviction in U.S. history. His brother admitted that that family used their furniture business to funnel cash to Hamas operatives, and AMP was exposed as a rebranded Hamas support pipeline.
0: Hmm.
2: The government said he lied about his history on his green card application. And so you had Wisconsin Democrats demanding his release. But the Trump administration can deport him. But you got Democrats now saying this is completely unfair, and I stand with him. What are we doing?
0: Aiding and abetting terrorists, of course.
2: Yes, very much so. Okay, we got a couple of updates. And then the whole hero story from that hijacked plane coming up.

0: Peek-a-boo. Peek-a-boo. Smile.
1: Smile, buddy.
0: Come on, smile. Oh, honey, he's still not smiling.
1: Maybe he's not a smiler.
0: Yeah, maybe he's just not a happy baby.
1: Maybe he's just being a boy. You know how boys are.
0: Or maybe he's teething.

0: Oh, poor baby. I think his gums hurt.
1: Maybe he's just tired.
0: Or maybe his tummy hurts. He didn't eat that much.
1: Maybe he's not ticklish.
0: You think maybe he's scared of the dog?
1: Maybe he'll outgrow it. Maybe it's a phase. Maybe he just doesn't like smiling.
0: Maybe he has autism, and we can definitely do something to help.
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0: The Markley, Van Camp, and Robbins Show. Jamie Markley, David Van Camp. Scott Robbins is out today. He's accepting a big award.
1: Yes!
0: And we'll be back tomorrow.
2: He's pretending.

0: pretending to not be excited about it.
1: I'm telling you, dude.
0: He's excited about it.
1: He's excited about it. He's very touched by it.
0: He's like, oh, who cares? I'm like, dude, you're going to post on Facebook about it the second you can.
1: Oh, buddy, yeah. So, yeah, we're going to have some fun with that a little bit later. Saw this headline. Death row inmates across the country put in requests for all-female execution teams. Thank you, Babylon Bee.
0: Oh, gosh. After the Krista Pike botched execution.
1: In Tennessee.
0: Yeah.
1: And the governor's saying, yeah, we're going to halt those for a while.
0: Yeah, and they should. And
1: Two. And you could say, well, they couldn't find the vein on the other one. But this one, that one report from Fox, yeah, she felt like my arms were going to explode.
0: Golly, man.
1: It's like they're doing the injection instead of the firing squad because, what, it's more humane?
0: That's what they say. It's not. I mean, look at the stat. It's something like 7.5% failure rate. And there are a lot of factors that go into that. One is because of a scarcity of the actual drugs, because a bunch of pharmaceutical companies, especially European ones, don't want to distribute it for the purposes of carrying out the death penalty. Now, if you want to, kill someone who's depressed in Canada, they're more than happy to oblige. But a ruthless murderer? No.
1: Yeah. By the way, the whole joke from Babylon Bee is because the legal team for this woman had requested an all-female injection team for her execution.
0: Yeah.
1: Okay. And I was unclear, but you say there was a dude there, but he was part of the other
0: doctor,
1: one that was botched.
0: Yeah. But, I mean, yeah, there have been a lot of jokes. I mean, it's dark humor. It is absolutely dark. And
1: oh, yeah.
0: I mean, listen, I'm not going to lose any sleep over this woman's discomfort and pain. You can't do that. That's not how this is supposed to go, obviously. But, there are a lot of jokes out there, like a picture of a woman talking to her husband saying, I found a really cute execution method on Pinterest.
1: Gosh. Oh, man. I mean, you got to have a certain sense of humor. I can't help it. That's funny. Another headline, UK terrorist suspects back in custody after sharing meme. Also, of course, the Babylon Bee. Because, yeah, people get thrown in jail for memes, but they're out on bail for a thwarted terrorist attack.
0: Yes.
1: Which is crazy. Last one I'll share is Christy Noem files for divorce, expected to get half of husband's bras. Okay.
0: I forgot all about that. That was quite the caper, wasn't it?
1: The husband dressing as a woman all the time?
0: You know, yeah, and like had some sort of humiliation kink and all that, and had like the oversized cockeyed breasts.
1: Oh my gosh. Who knows, man? Some people may look like they have it all together. You have no friggin' idea.
0: No idea.
1: Yeah. We talked about the thwarted terrorist attack on that plane because of, the pilot that got stabbed was able to, you know, even soaked in blood, click the door open to where this dude rushes in and puts the attacker into a chokehold, drags him out. What'd they say? The guy was a plumber?
0: Yeah, they said he was an Israeli plumber.
1: Yeah, I heard Trump say something like, you know, and they're strong. They're carrying a lot of stuff.
0: That's true, man.
1: And anyway, he said when he went in there, there were no pilots in the seats. Just the terrorist on the controls between the two seats. Mm-hmm. And then that part, you mentioned it yesterday. It was when Netanyahu asked, did you know what you were doing when he got his hands on the controls of the plane to stop the nosedive?
0: Yeah.
1: And he answered, I watch Air Crash Investigation, Mr. Prime Minister.
0: Yes, it's a documentary series about real-life aviation disasters.
1: Yeah. And he was able to, like, pull back on it up and to stop the nosedive.
0: Wow.
1: It really is miraculous.
0: Well, I was seeing some aviation experts just talking about, I don't know all the physics involved, obviously. I'm not a pilot. Mm-hmm. Talking about how much of a miracle it was that they were able to pull out of that and that the plane actually held together during that rapid descent.
1: Man. Yeah, it's crazy. There was a book I read, it was years ago now, and there was one chapter that talked about a lot of airline disasters. And basically, it was pilots that had been trained a certain way, but under duress, your brain speeds up at a yeah. pace that what you would normally do doesn't happen anymore. Yeah. And but for this guy, it's just like, I know what I saw on this show, so I just kind of did it.
0: Right.
1: The other part of the story, the attacker believed to be Omani. Mm-hmm. So Israel's investigating how he was cleared to operate the flight to Tel Aviv, given that Oman and Israel have no diplomatic relations, and Israel imposes strict controls on foreign crew flying in its airspace.
0: Yeah.
1: And so exactly course, how did that happen?
0: And, of course, now you've got people out there saying this is a false flag, and, you know, the Israel derangement syndrome is running on high.
1: Not surprised. Not surprised at all. Last night, debate in California.
0: Yeah.
1: Steve Hilton, Javier Baqueria. I'm just going to keep calling him Baqueria.
0: It's an homage to former President Joe Biden.
1: Yes, that's what he called him.
0: He saw Becerra and turned it into Baqueria.
2: Javier Baqueria.
1: Thank you.
0: Well, Javier Becerra Baqueria went really nasty on the topic of immigration, trying to score cheap political points. He's not very good at this. I mean, he'll still win because he's got a D next to his name. But,
1: right. Yeah. He's not very good. Okay, roll it.
3: Steve, you're...
1: Is that the clip? All right.
3: Steve, you're running for governor of California, and you'll enforce Trump's laws at the federal level, but you won't enforce state laws at our level. California welcomed you into California, and you welcomed ICE mercenaries into our state in return. How do you square that? You know, you're an immigrant. I have fought all my life to make life better for immigrants, to represent them well, to defend them, to let them...
1: We're talking about illegals.
0: Right.
1: Well, you're not supposed to let ICE in, you nut.
3: Represent them well, to defend them, to let them grow and build like my parents. But here's the problem I have with your policies. You seem to welcome immigrants who look like you, but deport immigrants who look like me. We need to have a governor who will protect everyone who works hard.
1: Well, isn't that the thing, man? If you can't win the argument, you just go to the same things. Yep. It's racism. It's sexism.
0: Right.
1: Blah, blah, blah, blah, blah.
3: All right. I don't need to stand here and listen to you say that you'll enforce Trump's laws, but you won't enforce California state laws.
2: You're not enforcing, and your party isn't enforcing, California law as it is now. And what a disgraceful remark that was. I don't think people want to hear that kind of remark in a debate like this.
1: Yeah. I think you're probably right about that.
0: I think that's handling it pretty well.
1: Yeah. I mean, for a clear-thinking person, they see through it.
0: Yeah.
1: Unfortunately, it doesn't seem like enough clear thinkers in California.
0: No.
1: Just based on who they voted for in the past and who they're probably going to vote for this time, too. All right, it's that time. We do it a couple of times a day. Go around the table. It may not be the biggest story that you saw all day. But, man, you were interested, wanted to bring it in. David always brings in good ones. What do you got for your story now, David?
0: Harvard hosted an event called Against the Pathology of Unruly Bodies. Apparently, it was a pro-obesity panel, and I'm not making that up. It's like there's this conspiracy theory that a lot of these activists, some of them are familiar faces if you pay attention to this stuff, who say that, like, GLP-1s is fat genocide.
1: Oh, my gosh.
0: It's amazing.
1: But losers.
0: Well, artist in residence, that's her job, Roxane Gay, who's the cousin of the former president of Harvard, said this when asked about health insurance companies.
1: Okay. I'm pulling it up, man. Some of these things are just too insane.
4: Free Luigi, for one.
5: Ow.
1: What?
6: I think that's a really important question. For better, not better, there's no better, but for worse and worse, the health insurance industry is actually equal opportunity evil. They are terrible for thin people, for fat people, for white people, for black people, for Asians, Middle Easterners, everyone in between.
1: So you're part of MAHA.
0: Yes, right. Well, I just like how casually at an elite institution you can be like, well, one, yeah, we should murder them. What?
1: Right.
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0: In cold blood by your own hands in the middle of the street.
1: Jeez. Man, when you see more and more stories about the elite universities, you'd never want to send your kid there.
0: Oh, heck no.
1: I mean, that's years of undoing. Like, you got to send them to a specialist or something after that. Okay, for my story, I'm going to preface this story this way. I remember years ago, Robbins and I talking about Robin Williams. And Robin's talking about, oh, that guy drives me nuts. I just don't find him funny. This manic thing, whatever. And what was it, David? It was within the week.
0: Yeah, it was less than a week later,
1: He's gone.
0: Yeah.
1: And Rob's like, I feel terrible. You know what I said? My gosh. Dude, well, you weren't lying.
0: Right.
1: Yeah, but now I really feel bad.
0: Well.
1: And sometimes that happens.
0: Yeah, Scott Robbins killed Robin Williams.
1: Golly. So I prefaced that by saying this. I see in the news, Billy Joel has a brain disorder.
0: Mm-hmm.
1: You've been very outspoken about Billy Joel, Dave.
0: Well, I don't wish him any harm, but he is a terrible human being.
1: And why do you say that he's a terrible human being?
0: You can hear it in the songs. Good people don't write songs like that. I don't want him to suffer.
1: Is there a particular song?
0: All of them. The whole catalog.
1: It doesn't matter. Piano Man, Only a Woman. You know, Allentown, it doesn't matter.
0: The longest time.
1: That was not a good one. There are some Billy Joel songs I really like. Anyway, Billy Joel said he doesn't want people to worry about him with this, basically this brain disorder. And I was unfamiliar with the story to know it was even going on. And I'd play you exactly what he said, but we've got a malfunction. But I can tell you. He said, I know people are worried about me because they read that I have a brain disorder, which sounds a lot worse than it actually is. I'm okay. My balance isn't that good. Lost a little bit of my hearing, but that may have to do with my age, too. And the rock and roll life and the loud volume probably didn't help. But I'm fine. I want people to not have to worry about me. I'm okay. I appreciate your call. So there you go. It's normal pressure, and I can't pronounce the word. Brain disorder that causes an excessive accumulation of fluid in the brain's ventricles. So it affects balance, vision, hearing, walking, that sort of thing. So there you go. And you wish him the best, I'm sure.
0: I wish him the best, even if he's a terrible person, because I'm not a terrible person like Billy Joel.
1: Golly. Man. Okay. Something we got to get to coming up for Nimrods of the News. It's a woman that pulls a gun. But it's the way local news handled it. I can't wait for you to hear. And a news update in just a few right here.

0: Leon was about to leave the military.
1: My biggest concern was, what am I going to do next?
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0: All right. 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
0: All right, David. We got a news update. Now, this Nimrod, this is wild to me.
1: I'll make it very quick then because I want to lean into it. The governor of Tennessee has ordered all state executions to be suspended and launched an independent review after Krista Pike survived her execution attempt.
0: Independent review. It failed.
1: Right.
0: Okay, here's Nimrod's. We're...
2: When the going gets tough...
3: Damn it, this is too hard!
2: The dumb get dumber.
4: All right, Dean.
2: It's Nimrod's in the News on the Markley, Van Camp, and Robbins Show.
3: I love the poorly educated.
0: All right. Nimrod's in the News. We go to Indianapolis, where there's a children's store, Once Upon a Child. They take clothes, things like that. So you got a lady coming in, and she's got her kid with her, and the kid gets into this little motorized toy car. You're not supposed to do that. It's just kind of there for decoration, I take it. And they tell her, hey, that's not supposed to be played with, you know, policy.
1: Yeah.
0: And this woman, Tamia Staton, she's 21, said, all right. Well, the kid keeps playing with it. They go to remind her, hey, that's not for the kid to play with. And she pulls a gun out of the purse.
1: Hello.
0: Oh, yeah. And... now I'm going to pick it up with the local news affiliate doing the story, because what they want to do after they're telling the story is bringing a psychologist to weigh in on it. Yes.
5: It was against their policy. Later telling detectives, Staton reacted explosively, launching threats like, we can fight about it.

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1: Are you ready?
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0: Has nothing to do with the Cubs. He was getting an award today.
1: Yes.
0: We'll be talking about it later and certainly having some fun with that tomorrow.
1: That's very insensitive and cruel.
0: No, we're going to have fun
1: and
0: highlight the incredible career of one Mr. Scott Robbins. Yes. We got an update out of Tennessee.
2: Yes. The Governor Bill Lee saying that there is a third-party investigation into the botched execution of that woman, Krista Pike. She survived two different doses, and that was a maximum, apparently, sitting there in the execution chamber for close to an hour.
0: Well, I've heard some people saying, why stop at two? I'm
2: right?
0: thinking probably because it's torture, but I...
2: Well, at the same time, I'm sorry, man. It may be insensitive, but...
0: I know.
2: There's people dropping dead from fentanyl overdoses all over the place. You can't... And that's on accident.
0: It's a strange thing that you can't complete this somehow, some way.
2: Right.
0: Anyway.
3: That investigation will be thorough, and it's going to take time. And therefore, the last scheduled execution for this year will not take place. Tennesseans deserve a justice system that's fair, that's consistent, that is faithfully administered. My responsibility is to uphold the sentences that Tennessee juries have handed down, even when it's difficult. And that is exactly what we intend to do.
0: Okay. The full investigation. And I suppose what? Not enough got in this person's system to kill him?
2: Right.
0: How?
2: Right.
0: Does that take an investigation that takes a long time? Maybe it does.
2: Well, yeah, they're wondering. They need to see, like, how long were the drugs on the shelf? Was there a lack of potency? I mean, yeah, looks like it. I just don't understand that. The whole, like, measuring out exact doses when you're killing somebody, when that's the goal, that's the end result that is required under law. That you're having to what, like, measure out in tablespoons? I don't know. You're not baking a cake. You're killing somebody.
0: Right. Yeah, you wouldn't want to OD. What?
2: Right.
0: Doesn't make sense. Tennessee law doesn't currently authorize a firing squad as a standard option.
2: Oh.
0: Okay. Why? Because, well...
2: That would be
0: it specifies lethal injection as the primary method. It does provide for electrocution as an alternative in certain circumstances. Mm-hmm. Okay. Is this some sort of anti-gun thing? I'm seriously trying to understand it.
2: Well,
0: because, listen, this is it's a small sample size. I get it. But so far, just in talking to a few people, it's like 7 out of 7. Your choice would be firing squad.
2: Yeah.
0: It's over. I don't get it.
2: Yeah, I don't know. I would say let's open it up to a poll, but because Scott is out today, if you want to message the show on Facebook, don't give Scott any context. Just message, I would like to die by... Click.
0: Oh, gosh. Don't do it for his heart. Oh, gosh.
2: Or how about this? I would like to be executed, if it were my choice, by firing squad or lethal injection or whatever it is. Just no context provided. I just want him to come in the next day and be like, why are people telling me how they want to die?
0: Yeah.
1: Holy smokes, man.
2: Well, I think the thing is with the lethal injection is that they try to say that's the more, like, humane thing. That's, you know, it's sanitizing for the state. Because killing somebody is an act of violence, and they don't want it to get messy. I think the death penalty should be on the table for the most heinous criminals and crimes committed. Absolutely. But this whole idea of trying to wash your hands and sanitize, what that means... leads to more problems than it solves.
0: All right, I'm asking AI right now, why not? Why not the firing squad?
2: Because it's messy.
0: Let's see.
2: It's brutal.
0: Has its own legal and practical concerns. Let's see if this makes sense.
2: Okay.

0: potential reliability. A firing squad doesn't depend on obtaining specialized pharmaceutical drugs. His proponents argue that it could be more reliable than lethal injection. Well, yes, of course.
1: Yeah.
0: I wouldn't call that a concern. Potential speed. Death may occur quickly. May occur quickly. It better.
1: Right.
0: I mean,
1: well, how far out are you with a rifle? What are you, 10 yards maybe?
0: I would think. If you've seen pictures of them before, it's not any more than that.
1: Right. That's pretty easy
0: shot. Seven people sitting around.
1: Yeah.
0: Although that doesn't guarantee every execution would proceed without complications. What, the gun jams or something?
1: Right. Well, you got six more.
0: That's temporary. legal challenges. Tennessee would have to establish a protocol and defend it against constitutional challenges. Mm-hmm. Okay, and public perception. A firing squad is a visibly violent method, and lawmakers may be reluctant to bring it back.
1: Yep.
0: More so than this woman going, my arm is on fire, it's going to explode.
1: That's the thing. If you're saying something like the firing squad is off the table because it's too graphic, then really you're just making an argument against the death penalty.
0: Right.
1: Because if you think that, like, killing somebody with a needle versus killing somebody with a gun is substantively different, then you have a warped sense of what killing somebody is.
0: Yes, very much so. Okay. So that's the update there.
2: Robin's hot takes on...
0: Oh, gosh. We got all sorts of Robin stuff out of context. It's just funny.
2: Did you get the F-bombs out of that one at least?
0: Well, yeah, it was... And he didn't mean anything by it. It was someone with a certain condition, and you were trying to say the guy's got a disability, and he didn't believe it. He's like, that's not a disability, is it? And it was just funny the way that
2: Robin's
0: back and forth went.
2: Hot takes on people with disabilities.
3: Is that a disability?
2: Yes.
3: Is that covered? What's the disability?
1: I forget what the disease is actually called, but it
3: that is a disease.
1: It is actually like a genetic, yes.
3: Well,
1: disorder. Yeah,
3: it should be a telethon. Then.
1: Golly,
0: it is. He's an award winner today, by the way, kids.
1: It's like younger guy trying to explain to grandpa. That some people have health and physical challenges.
0: Yes.
1: It's not their fault.
0: No, the guy's a total professional, though, and has been for years. It's just a certain condition, and Scott's like, what? That's a disease? It was just hilarious. Anyway, he wanted a Pioneer Award is what the award was today. And the thing that I think meant so much to him is it's not like he campaigned for it. Someone nominated him for it and then voted on, and he was receiving it. And hopefully, I'm not quite sure exactly what time that award was going on. I just knew he had to take the day off because it was happening during the show.
1: Yeah.
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5: Well, welcome back to Pepsi Field at Javelina Stadium in Kingsville, Texas, where we have spent the last 90 minutes in a rain and lightning delay. Game management officials are confident we can get the game started here at approximately 8:30 to 8:35, although there is more rain in the area. There is more rain coming this way. We just need to keep the lightning away. Good evening, everybody. I'm Kent Johnson, joined by Lucas Kinsey. You know, slip into your pajamas, your sleep shirt, whatever. We may be here a while tonight.
3: Right. All night long.
5: We're going to get this game in tonight between the West Texas A&M Buffaloes and the Texas A&M Kingsville Javelinas. To reset the stage, the Buffs come in tonight 1-3 overall, 1-1 in Lone Star Conference play. Last week, they dropped a 41-31 decision at home to Midwestern State. Texas A&M Kingsville comes in tonight at 2-2 overall, but they are 2-0 in Lone Star Conference. conference play, having defeated in successive weeks Eastern New Mexico and Western New Mexico last week. They won at Silver City, New Mexico, 52-14 over the Western New Mexico Mustangs. My broadcast partner, Lucas Kinsey's here, and Lucas, first thing you got to wonder is which team reacts better coming out of the locker room after a prolonged delay.
6: Yes, and this is something that you have no control over, but it happens every year to somebody, right, on the schedule. Last year, Kent, we are reminded of a game at home where we did not handle our business well against Central Washington, and the Buffs came out and did not have a good game there and lost that one to a really good Wildcats team. So, you know, coaches, there's only so much you can do in the locker room. You got to stay focused, but, you know, don't get too tense. Come out, you know, ready to go whenever that time comes. I can tell you this, before the teams went to the locker rooms that very first time when the rain was really coming down hard, it was interesting because the locker rooms are on opposite sides. Texas A&M Kingsville is actually under the stadium, right where our broadcast position is.
5: The Buffs have to go across the street to Steinke Center, the basketball arena.
6: They do. So the two teams were crossing, right? Well, the officials tried to get over there and say, hold on, Buffaloes, this is the stoplight. You have to let them go first. But there was a little bit of jawing going on. And I think it's, you know, the rain's coming down. Like, this is, even though this is a turf field, so we're not going to have a mud bowl. But playing in the rain, Kent, it's primitive. I mean, it's primal, right?
5: It's primal. Now, I did notice also back before they sent the teams to the locker room, when it started raining, the Javelinas went to their sideline, and they were standing over there, just standing there. The Buffs stayed out, continued their warm-up. Some of the guys looked like, hey, this is fun. Let's get after it.
6: Yeah.
5: If that carries through, I'm feeling good about the way this game may start. The Buffs are out on the field continuing their warm-ups. The Javelinas are on the sideline again.
6: Kent, let's look at our spotlight players for this one, and I'll let you go first. And tonight we're kind of changing it up a little bit. It's players, plural.
5: We're going to go by units, basically, and I think it's going to be imperative for the Buffs offensive line to do a good job tonight. The last game in particular, Midwestern State controlled both sides of the line, but offensively especially, Knox Porter was constantly rolling out to escape pass rushers.
6: Yeah.
5: Not, you know, some of the plays are planned rollouts, but he was running for his life a good bulk of the time. Also, there was nothing up the middle for Siante Kaysen or Torrey Simmons. And I think if the Buffs are going to have any success tonight through the air, that offensive line has to protect Knox, and they have to open up enough holes that the Buffs can generate a run game. Now, here's our national anthem as played by the A&M Kingsville Javelina Marching Band.
6: There we go.
5: Yeah, the pregame has been a little truncated. The Javelina band has played their pregame from the stands. And
6: there we go.
5: Here we go.

0: And there we go, our national anthem performed by the Texas A&M Javelina Marching Band. I love that rendition. It's upbeat, yeah. It's fast, it's crisp, and it gets you ready for a game of football.
1: I think we're ready to go.
0: I've went with the offensive unit. Who are you taking here, Lucas?
1: Yeah, it's the linebackers. There's just no way around this. They are depleted. They have three linebackers at the disposal of our defensive linebacker coach, Kendrick Marshall. And so that's Caleb Giles, the senior from Houston, Cameron Brown, the local product from Amarillo, the former Paladuro Don, and also getting in the mix tonight, Eddie Impella, also a local product out of Amarillo High School, Sandy. And so those three, they've got the challenge. And, you know, Coach Marshall was talking to me. He said, for Caleb, he's got to be the man tonight. Lucas Jarnigan calls all the signals. He's the one that's the vocal leader that communicates, talks, fires everyone up. So that's got to be Caleb Giles tonight. He has to do that. And then the other thing he said is defensively, he said just knowing the coverages. Cameron Brown, he was very physical last week, made some good tackles against Midwestern State. But you also have to know when you got to drop back in pass coverage, what your assignments are. Right now the captains are at midfield, so we'll have our coin toss, and then we'll get ready to go. For the Buffaloes, Knox Porter, James Ingham, looks like Torrey Simmons, and then also our left tackle.
0: Yeah,
1: Kent.
0: Javaria Moore is out there. Our referee tonight is Jerome Davis. As the captains meet for the coin flip, being given the instructions right now. Our game time conditions tonight, 77 degrees is our temperature. Wind out of the north at 12. Humidity, 85%. National Weather Service says a 52% chance of rain, but I think we're going to get wet regardless. What we know right now is it's a very light drizzle. The fans in the stands have the umbrellas out. But you don't see visible raindrops. And the coin flip just took place. Let's see if Jerome Davis can give us the call down there.
2: You should be all right. You're running electrical.
0: The Buffs won the toss, elected to defer. A&M Kingsville will receive, and it looks like Kingsville will defend the south goal. This is a north-south running field, yep. The wind out of the north at 12, so the Buffs will kick off with the wind at their back here for the first quarter.
1: For Texas A&M Kingsville, they have some dangerous return men. Marquez Singleton Jr., a 24-yard kick return average, a senior from Alameda, California. Also Brock Chilton, freshman from Austin. And for the Buffaloes, they have been the team that has had the really good special teams play. In fact, last week, Isaiah Orlandi, 94 yards. And, you know, he's got obviously great speed, but they blocked that kick return perfect. The Buffs did last week against Midwestern State.
0: Now, last week we saw Drew Cox and Alan Anaya share the kicking duties. Drew Cox is running out there to start tonight. He has 13 kickoffs this year for a 60.2-yard average and 7 touchbacks. Back deep to receive for the Javelinas should be Marquis Singleton and Brock Chilton.
1: That's number 1 and number 40.
0: Oh, that's not who they had on their 2 deep.
1: Yeah, it's a different number.
0: Number 1 is Austin Abram. And our angle is such that it's difficult to see the numbers.
1: It's 44, Kent. We are battling not only the elements, battling all these windows.
0: Diego Benson is 44, but it's irrelevant as the ball goes out of the end zone. Touchback for the Javelinas. They'll take over first and 10 from their own 25 as the Buffs defense trots out on the field. Herschel Craig, Johnny Taylor III, Matthew Bryant, Quincy Utse across the front. Samari Alexander, Ian Amigotcher at the cornerback. The nickelbacks, Jaden Perkins. The linebackers, Cam Brown, Caleb Giles. The strong safety, Montarius Ellis. The weak safety, Miles Hill. Bringing the halves up to the line of scrimmage, Mills Dawson, the 210-pound sophomore from Jackson, Louisiana. Empty backfield. Now he's joined back there by Austin Abram, a wing back. And it's going to be a swing pass to Abram, who
1: get on that ball.
0: Muffs it in the backfield. The Buffs think it's a fumble. I think it's a forward pass. Let's see what they're going to call here. It looked like the ball went forward to Abram, and he just couldn't contain it. And that's what they're going to call is incompletion.
1: Thought we were going to have a repeat of Grand Valley State there for a second. But it's just an incomplete pass.
0: Second and 10 for the Javelinas.
1: You know, a big part of this game tonight, Kent, too, is hanging on to the football. I mean, it poured and poured for about an hour. And so these players got to make sure you hang on to that pigskin.
0: Chumley in the backfield. Dawson in the pistol. Handoff goes to, nope, play action pass. Pass down the left side. The receiver fell down out of bounds. The pass went incomplete, so third and 10 for the Javelinas.
1: Are you surprised two plays that they have not run the football yet?
0: It does, but it doesn't. Scott Parr likes to throw the football, but I would have thought one of them would have been Chumley to set up the pass. Now, imperative for the Buffs defense to get off the field. This has been an issue the past few weeks. Man in motion for the Javelinas. Chumley in the backfield along with Dawson. And this time it is Chumley trying the right end. Cuts upfield. Caught, brought down after a gain of about two.
1: And on the stop, Montarius Ellis, number 12, along with Herschel Craig, the third. What a great start for the Buffs defense. In an odd play there on third and 10, they go with the stretch run play there to Chumley. And the Buffs just did a good job, made him cut back inside. He only picked up 2 or 3 yards, and a quick punt coming on here for the Javelinas.
0: And good pursuit on that by the defensive end, Herschel Craig. Back deep to receive for the Buffs is going to be, is that Samari Alexander?
1: Joe White,
0: number 8, yes. Big rush by the Buffs, but the punt is underway. White's going to let it bounce. It bounces at the 45, rolls inside the 40 to the 35, and that's where it will stop dead. West Texas will take over for their first possession, first and 10 from their own 35.
1: Yeah, again, that's an excellent start by this Buffalo defense. Justin Richter got to be happy with how his team played right there. 1, 2, 3, and out go the Javelinas. And so now it's time for Knox Porter and the Buffalo offense to come on the field. The other thing with Knox, we've been watching this for the last couple weeks, at Angelo State had a pretty bummed up ankle, sprained ankle that he had after that game. He is a warrior, though, and so he's going to be out there leading the Buffs.
0: Porter with an empty backfield. He's got Torrey Simmons slotted out to the right, twin receivers right, trips to the left. Big rush. Porter rolls right, throws downfield. It's going to be incomplete, out of bounds. Pass was intended for J.B. Mitchell on the sideline. It was slightly out of bounds, and Mitchell couldn't get his hands on it and keep his feet in bounds. Brings up second and 10 for the Buffs.
1: Neither offensive coordinator is afraid to throw the football here, Kent.
0: Simmons in the backfield now behind Porter. Now he flanks Porter off the left hip. Wide receiver screen. Trace Clarkson catches it, steps forward for about 2, maybe 3 yards before going out of bounds.
1: Yeah, the safety defended that well. Jeremiah Conaway, he comes up, makes a tackle, his 26th tackle this season. And so just like the Javelinas did, pass on first down, pass on second down. Now the Buffs have a third down coming up, third and eight. Just started here first quarter, 13:40 to play, and nobody's scored.
0: Twin receivers stacked to the left. They're split to the right. Simmons in the backfield with Porter. Puts Mitchell in motion. Drops back to pass, throws to the right sideline. That ball's caught. Who's got it there? That's Joe White. Caught it falling down backwards right at midfield. That'll move the sticks.
1: And the reason why he fell down, Kent, he slipped. I told you, it is wet out there. He's open. If he stays on his feet, he catches that ball, and he's still running, but it's still a Buffs first down at midfield.
0: Simmons in the backfield, twins left and right. Simmons off right tackle, met at the line, surges forward for a gain of 3 down to the Texas A&M Kingsville 47.
1: And we talked about the offensive line needing a surge. You saw at that time the center, Ty Hughes, was 4 yards down the field, moving a Javelina defensive lineman out of the way.
0: That's the key, is having a lineman that you're moving, not just running downfield. Simmons in the backfield with Porter. Trips right, single left. 12:39 to play, first quarter. Buffs forced a 3-and-out on the Javelinas' first possession, and this is now the Buffalo's first possession. Second and 7 from the Javelinas' 47. Passes complete right side, inside the 40 to the 39. That'll move the sticks again.
1: That's Orlandi on the catch.
0: going to be Isaiah Orlandi making the catch in the right flat, getting down to the Texas A&M Kingsville 39.
1: And it's interesting, Kent, they are changing up this defensive front. That last play was a four-man front. They brought an extra defensive end, Roland Trent. He was on the front line. Now they've switched back to a three-man front.
0: The halves normally operate out of a three-man front. Porter to pass, looking over the middle, throwing over the middle, deep, has a man open, no, just off the fingertips.
1: J.B.
0: That was J.B. Mitchell. He had a step or two on the defender at the 10, but he couldn't hold on. Had the right idea, just not the execution.
1: Actually, Ken,
0: that wasn't J.B.
1: That's zero. I'm sorry about that.
0: That's what caught me off guard.
1: And that.

0: is Ciante Casey.
1: Yeah, out of the backfield. So. Man in motion, Clarkson. The handoff goes to Kaysen, right up the middle. Barrels across the 35 down to the third field. So. Man in motion, Clarkson. The handoff goes to Kaysen, right up the middle. Barrels across the 35 down to the 34.

0: position is.
1: They've split Ciante out again in the slot on the far side.
0: Far side, trips to the left. Empty backfield for Knox Porter. 11-17 to play. First quarter, Buffs with third down and five from the Texas A&M Kingsville 34. Porter, three-step drop. Now he's flushed out to the right. Has room to run. He's going to run. He's across the 30. He's got the first down as he goes out of bounds at the Texas A&M Kingsville 26-yard line.
1: Hey, I'd say that ankle is just fine because that was some good speed from Knox Porter. There were three Javelina defenders just barreling down on him, and he got out of Dodge in a hurry. Picks up a big first down for the Buffaloes. I like the way this drive is going right now.
0: That time the rush came right up the middle. There was no containment on the outside, and that allowed Knox to get free. Kaysen in the backfield, stacked behind Porter. Now he's off Porter's right hip. Play action. Porter rolls right. Now throws back to the left.
1: Oh, no.
0: Three defenders back there guarding J.B. Mitchell. I don't know if Knox saw what we saw, but the Buffs were fortunate that ball fell incomplete.
1: It should have been an interception for Kobe Burgess. He was the player that it went through his hands, number 23. And that is one where, you know, Knox has had some really good throws this year. He's had some interceptions that have been dangerous throws. That was one that you can't throw into that triple coverage.
0: That play took a while to develop. Second 10 for the Buffs. Porter flushed left, throws left, complete to Clarkson near the sticks.
1: Yeah, he got tackled and literally ran into the first down marker, tackle made by Luvu.
0: They're moving the sticks.
1: Roy Luvu in the coverage. It was tight coverage, but Trace does a great job of getting open, just runs good routes, and he has good chemistry with his quarterbacks, Knox Porter.
0: First and 10 for the Buffs at the Javelina's 16-yard line. This drive started at the WT 35. 10:08 to play, first quarter, no score. Simmons in the backfield with Porter. Clarkson in motion. Handoff goes to Simmons. Gets a little hole down to the 10-yard line.
1: And again, Kent, it's Ty Hughes, and it's also the left tackle, Javaria Moore, with a really strong surge. We're seeing Javelinas going backwards, falling down on their back, and holes being opened up for the Buffaloes.
0: Gain of six for Simmons on first down, brings up second down seven. Simmons again, this time right up the middle, spins out of a would-be tackler, gets inside the 10, down to the 7-yard line.
1: Tackle made by Kobe Burgess. I tell you what, there are three Javelina defensive linemen that are like on the cartoons where you think you had them, and then you look down and you're holding empty air because Simmons just spun out.
0: Third and one for the Buffaloes from the Texas A&M Kingsville 7-yard line.
1: We've
0: got an injured player down on the field.
1: It's interesting.
0: It's one of the Javelinas.
1: Yeah, it's interesting, Ken. I'm looking at a few of the wide receivers out there for the Buffaloes, and they are not wearing their gloves. So just a little bit of a change, because most of the time you see those guys out there, everybody's wearing
0: the
1: gloves.
0: You would think with the rain they'd be wearing the gloves. The Buffs wearing their road whites, the white tops, the white pants, the maroon numerals, and West Texas A&M across the chest, the gloss maroon helmets with the white stripe down the middle, and the Spirit WT.
1: Good to see the player getting up, but he's being helped off number six for the Javelinas there. That is
0: Julian Payne. That's the strong side linebacker that has two interceptions this year.
1: That would be a big loss for the Javelinas. Hopefully he can get back on the field, but right now he's being helped off by the training staff. 9:28 to play here in the first quarter. No score. Again, it started with Javelinas receiving the kickoff and the Buffs getting a three and out defensively, getting the ball back after a punt that wasn't great. And then they've picked up, you know, a couple third down conversions. Knox Porter has run it. And really, you go back to that Ciante Kaysen play, that was a touchdown. I mean, Knox put it on his hands there a step out away from the end zone, and he dropped that pass. Otherwise, they already would have had points on the board. But this is a nice time-consuming drive. And again, you had to wonder, how are these teams going to start? Because they had to go to the locker room for over an hour.
0: Yeah.
1: Just waiting
0: out. The Buffs have responded well. Javelinas back out on the field in their bright yellow jerseys with the blue numerals and Texas or Javelinas across the chest. White pants, white helmets with the script blue Javelinas. Okay, Porter brings the Buffs up to the line of scrimmage.
1: Watch for JB. He's in single coverage on the far side.
0: Ciante Kaysen behind Porter. Clarkson and White to the near side. Now Clarkson in motion from left to right. Porter hands off to Kaysen. Inside the five, maybe to the four. They're going to mark them down at the five.

0: 5, but that's enough to move the sticks. First and goal, West Texas from the Texas A&M Kingsville 5-yard line.
1: Takapuna Foketi, the sophomore defensive lineman out of College Station, made the tackle. That's a strong run by Siante. I think Siante is one of these guys. He likes playing in this kind of environment, this on the road, weather, some elements.
0: He's not a big yardage gainer. He's a grinder. And the grinder stays in. Kaysen behind Porter. Twin receivers left and right. First and goal from the 5. Fade route, far corner. Ball bounced up in the air, deflected. No good. J.B. Mitchell, yeah, the intended receiver. They tried the fade route, but the cornerback on the far side, Kai Guillory, doing a nice job of coverage.
1: Yeah, and that ball honestly needs to be thrown a little bit more to the outside. It was just a jump ball, and it became a wrestling match there with J.B. and Kai Guillory, and he did a good job there, the junior from Missouri City.
0: Second goal from the 5 for the Buffaloes. Kaysen to Porter's right. Porter rolls right. Looks right now. He comes back to the left. Throws it wide open. Brennan Ray, touchdown, Buffaloes. Beautiful misdirection play by the Buffaloes. All the movement went from left to right, including the quarterback, Knox Porter, who suddenly planted his feet, looked back to the left, and look at that. The tight end dragging from right to left is wide open in the end zone. The Buffs go up 6-0.
1: Just his second catch this season and only his second touchdown of his career. Brendan Ray is a great blocking tight end. The Javelinas forgot about number 41 on that play.
0: Alan Anaya on for the point after, out of the hold of James Ingham.
1: Oh, no.
0: The snap is down, the kick is up, and it's good.
1: Great hold because that snap hit the turf 3 times.
0: 8:40 to play, first quarter. West Texas A&M leads 7-0. Let's take a timeout. This is the WT Sports Network.
2: 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That's your Mexican game. So get loud, cheer on the Hawks. Stack up those touchdowns. The Javelinas and Whataburger.
1: Steven, you
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0: They've got it. Welcome back to Pepsi Field at Javelina Stadium. 8:40 to play first quarter. West Texas A&M took their first drive, which began at their own 35, marched crisply down the field to take a 7-0 lead on a touchdown pass from Knox Porter to Brennan Ray. The point after by Alan Anaya was good. And that's where we're at right now with the Buffs. Having kicked off, another touchback by Drew Cox, and the Javelina offense is on the field for the second time tonight. Chumlee in the backfield with quarterback Mills Dawson. Dawson keeps it, goes left, and he's going to be dropped at the line of scrimmage. Good pursuit over there. Herschel Craig was one of two Buffaloes in on the tackle.
1: Yeah, Herschel did a nice job, and again, they think that you're going to go with Chumlee, the running back, but Dawson keeps it. He doesn't run a lot, and I think Johnny Taylor is wearing maybe a different number. Matthew Bryant is 91.
0: Mills to pass under heavy duress, gets it away, and it's going to be knocked down.
1: Cameron Brown, the linebacker, able to get over, deflect that pass. Good job by the linebacker there, and it is 3rd and 10. Great job by the Buffs defense again.
0: And Brown, the freshman from Amarillo Paladuro, getting his first starting duty tonight.
1: Yeah, so far so good. I'm going to double check on this, but I'm pretty sure, and I don't know why Matthew Bryant is having to change numbers. That's his 3rd time he's worn a different number this year. Usually wears 48, but he is wearing 91 tonight.

0: Johnny Taylor III wearing 92.
1: Empty backfield for Mills. Three receivers left, two to the right. Third and 10 for the Javelinas from their own 25. Dawson back, looks over the middle, throws deep. It's going to be picked off by the Buffaloes. Back, they're getting it. It's Amagacher. He's back to the 40, the 35, the 30, comes to the near side at the 20, the 10. He's going to be brought down at the Javelina 6-yard line. No flags on the field.
0: And the other thing we talked about on the drive over here, Kent, was we only had one interception all season long. It was Dayton Navy a couple weeks ago at Angelo State. That's a big one right there from Ian Amagacher. If you're a Kingsville fan, you feel like the Buffs maybe got away with a jersey
1: pull. I was waiting for the flag.
0: from the corner, which was not Amagacher there, but he came over and picked that pass off. Not only did he pick it off, but then he was running the other direction. It is first and goal for the Buffs here with 7:54 to play first quarter, and we're up by a touchdown.
1: Three receivers right, one to the left. Torrey Simmons in the backfield, lined up behind Porter. Now he slots to Porter's left. Knox drops back, throws right side. Caught! Touchdown, Buffaloes! Joe White with a quick turnaround in the end zone. Plucked that ball out of the air. It's a touchdown. The Buffaloes lead 13-0, 7:51 to play first quarter.
0: And that time it was a beautiful pass from Knox with Joe. We've seen his acrobatic performance before. He made one of those catches at Angelo State. You throw it high, he's going to twist his body, go up, and makes a fantastic catch. The Buffs lead 13-0, 7:51 to play first quarter.
1: That ball was slightly behind Joe White. It wasn't going to be intercepted. Anaya on for the PAT. The kick is up, and it's good. 7:51 to play. First quarter, it's West Texas A&M 14, Texas A&M Kingsville 0. We'll be back after this. This is the WT Sports Network.

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4: Welcome back to Javelina Stadium, where Knox Porter just hit Joe White for a 7-yard touchdown to put the Buffs ahead 14-0 with 7:51 to play first quarter. Drew Cox kickoff for the third time today goes out of the end zone. And the Javelinas will set up first and 10 from their own 25.
5: If the Buffs were in the locker room during the weather delay, this is what they were dreaming about, is to come out and have this start. Ian Amagacher with a big interception, returns it down to the 7-yard line. Buffs,
4: we talked about starting quickly. Now the consistency portion. Don't be content to have two solid defensive efforts, a three and out and an interception, and two touchdown drives and pack it in. Here's Chumley trying the left side. The Buffs string him out. He gets 5 yards before going out of bounds at about the 30-yard line. Let's see where they're going to spot it. No, they're going to bring it back. They're going to give him a gain of 2.
5: Okay.
4: They're going to mark it down at the 27.
5: Campbell Packabush, Caleb Giles over there, also Cam Manahan. They're rotating corners right now as Dayton Navy's in at corner also.
4: Mills to pass, comes right side, incomplete. Ooh. Almost intercepted. Diving for that ball, Dayton Navy, the freshman cornerback.
5: I tell you what, Kent, WT has done something defensively early in this game that really does have the quarterback Mills Dawson, confused. He doesn't seem sure when he's releasing the ball. It's almost like he's thinking, I don't know if I want to throw it to this spot. But
4: and he's throwing it into coverage.
5: He is.
4: Twins left and right. Now a receiver in motion from left to right. Puts trips on the near side. Chumley in the backfield with Dawson. Three-step drop. Dawson looks right under pressure. He caught and he's going down. Quincy Utse comes in for the sack for the Buffaloes, and he drops Dawson back at the Javelina 24-yard line. Another three and out put up by this Buffaloes defense.
5: And for Texas A&M Kingsville, they do not have a first down. West Texas A&M, they're lucky that that ball was not dropped and fumbled from where that the sack came in there on the backside. And so a great job for the Buffaloes there. Punt time for Texas A&M Kingsville.
4: Will Hutchinson averages 42.5 yards per kick on 16 efforts tonight. Low snap, but he gets it away. Joe White's going to let this one bounce, and it's going to go out of bounds. Let's see where they mark it. They haven't marked it yet.
5: Kent, I like this version of the West Texas A&M Buffaloes. I like it a lot.
4: This is the team that we thought we were going to see coming out of fall camp.
5: Maybe we just needed the storm, right?
4: They still haven't marked the ball. They're standing at midfield, and that's where they're going to put it down.
5: We'll take it at the 50.
4: Right at the 50-yard line. A 26-yard punt by Hutchinson goes out of bounds at the 50, and the Buffs take over. Simmons in the backfield with Porter. Twins left, single man to the right. Porter drops a snap, picks it up, gets back to the line of scrimmage, still free, gets some more yards, and he's going to ultimately gain 3 yards before he finally goes down. He bobbled the snap, and then it was anybody's guess what was going to happen. It looks like Knox Porter was going to be wrapped up in the backfield, and he ends up getting to the A&M Kingsville 47.
5: I mean, he looked like a fullback there, picking up 3 yards, just bouncing off of would-be tacklers. I was worried Knox was going to get his helmet ripped off. One of those Javelina defensive linemen, he picked up 3 yards.
4: Second and 7 for the Buffaloes. 6 minutes to play first quarter. Porter, handoff to Simmons. Big hole down to the 40. The almost the 39-yard line. That's going to move the sticks. Gain of 7 for Torrey Simmons.
5: And this is a good mix. They're running and they're throwing. They got the Javelinas defense on its heels. And again, remember, Texas A&M Kingsville does not have their leading tackler and their linebacker, Julian Payne. He was injured earlier in the quarter.
4: Simmons in the backfield, gets down to the 35 to the 34-yard line. He kind of hesitated in the backfield looking for a hole and then decided to kick it outside.
5: Kent, the rain has returned. It is absolutely coming down. Can you say cats and hogs tonight? It is pouring, and Simmons with a good run there. Now with the rain coming down, it's not just hard for the offense. It's hard for the defense, too. You lose your footing when you're trying to tackle someone like Torrey.
4: You can see the sheets of rain going from right to left to the Buffaloes' back as they go downfield. Joe Mitchell, Trace Clarkson to the near side. Brennan Ray and Joe Wright split to the right. Siante Kaysen in the backfield. Here is Kaysen right up the middle. Picks up 2 yards, gets down to the 31-yard line of A&M Kingsville.
5: Yeah, this is a game now with this rain pouring down that guys like Ty Hughes, the center, Houston Berry, Paul Garola, Felice Pau-Pau, and Javaria Moore, the offensive line, they love it.
4: Third and a long one for the Buffaloes from the Javelina 31.5. Moving from right to left.
5: Also helps that Hughes and Knox Porter, they've played together.
4: Porter.
5: Oh,
4: RPO gets the first down, still on his feet at the 25, cuts back to the 15, the 10, he's down to the 9-yard line.
5: The galloping ghost, Knox Porter.
4: They ran the option. Porter comes down the line to the left, fakes the pitch to Siante Kaysen, and then cuts up field and weaves his way through Javelina would-be tacklers to the 10-yard line. First and goal for the Buffaloes. Wow.
5: Yeah, this is just all things considered.
4: As the rain beats down
5: start.
4: On the field, the Buffaloes are once again in the red zone. Kaysen to Porter's left. Clarkson in motion left to right, hand off to Kaysen. Tries the right side, gets down to the 6-yard line. A gain of 4 for Siante. Hard yards right there.
5: That time they had Braden Massengale in at tackle, and he had a nice block there to open up that hole. Tackle made by number 28 that time for Texas A&M Kingsville. And the official is signaling something.
4: Yeah, the timeout coordinator is on the field.
5: Why?
4: Josh Lynn saying, what's going on? I'm wondering if it's lightning. The officials huddle up with Coach Lynn to explain the situation. Lynn's upset. He's
5: yep.
4: pointing across the
5: he
4: field.
5: Is.
4: He's saying, get back out there and play ball. I think someone thought maybe the Buffaloes called timeout, but that was not the case.
5: Yeah, we don't need any delay.
4: Josh
5: right
4: Lynn's
5: now. We're on a roll.
4: Laying into the timeout coordinator right now, whatever the disagreement is. Buffs with the football. Second and goal from the 6, 3:14 to play, first quarter, clock running, Buffaloes leading 14-0, looking for more. Simmons in the slot, Porter rolls right, he's got a man open in the end zone, he's leveled in the backfield, the ball goes incomplete.
5: He absolutely was leveled. And a good attempt at that pass, just thrown too high, and it goes out of the back of the end zone. And I wonder if that play, if Knox really was wanting to run first. I mean, it is very, very wet, so it's going to be hard to throw that football. But here comes a third and goal for the Buffaloes.
4: From the 6-yard line, Simmons in the backfield with Porter. Single receiver right, trips to the left. Play clock down to 8. And now the Buffs will call timeout.
5: Yeah, if nothing else, you give Knox hopefully a dry towel. Coach Lynn is asking for the head referee to come over
4: yeah.
5: and give some kind of an explanation on why the drive was stopped as the Buffs were trying to hurry to the line back on, what was it, Kent, second or first and goal from the 6?
4: It was first and goal from the 6 when the timeout coordinator stepped on the field and stopped play, and Jerome Davis respected it. I'm thinking Davis thought it was a media timeout, but
5: sure.
4: there was not a change of possession right there. And what it did was it stopped the Buffs' momentum at that point.
5: Well, this has, speaking of momentum, all the momentum has been on the side of West Texas A&M here in this first quarter. The Javelinas, they don't have a first down in this first quarter, which is now down to 2 minutes and 54 seconds left. Buffaloes have two touchdowns. They have an interception returned by Ian Amagacher down to the 7-yard line. Knox Porter off to a great start as well. Our live stats are off right now, lagging a little behind. But what we do know is
4: the Buffs are ahead.
5: The Buffs are ahead, and West Texas A&M is playing in the rain.
4: WT has not led this year after one quarter. And the rain continues to pound down. You can
5: I tell you who the tough ones are, Kent, are these fans that are still sitting out in the stands, got their umbrellas and ponchos.
4: And I tell you what, if this keeps up, the side of maroon is going to outnumber the side of blue and yellow. Buffs come up to the line of scrimmage. 2:54 to play, first quarter. Buffs, third and goal from the, call it the 5-yard line. Simmons in the backfield. Bray, the tight end, to the left. Porter, fade route, right side, incomplete. That pass, is that Orlandi out there? It's hard to see over in that side. Nope.
5: It was number 2, Sullivan.
4: Antoine Sullivan.
5: But Guillory had good coverage out there. Now, here comes.
4: We've called his name previously on the fade route.
5: Yep. You want a degree of difficulty here for Allen Anaya, number 96. He's going to attempt what is a short field goal, but I say degree of difficulty because of how wet it is. James Ingham will have the hold.
4: Pressure's on Ingham to catch that snap from Abraham Hernandez. Ball will be marked down at the 9-yard line. Snap is back. They bobbled it a little bit. Anaya's kick is shanked to the left.
5: That's a tough one. The snap was actually good. Ingham just did not get a good hold on it into his hands.
4: That snap comes back quickly, and the ball's wet.
5: Yep.
4: Ingham bobbled it slightly, and by the time he got it down, Anaya was already into his kick, and the ball went just to the left of the upright. So we'll keep it here as Texas A&M Kingsville takes over on downs. 2:47 to play, first quarter. It'll be the Javelinas ball out at their own 20-yard line.
5: Yeah, I hate that because it's going to say a missed 23-yard field goal for Anaya, but that's not his fault at all. Just one of those deals that in the weather, sometimes that can happen. We'll see if Kingsville can take advantage. Trailing 14-0, should have been 17-0, but they have the football from their own 20.
4: Buffs defense has done no wrong to this point. Dawson hands off to Chumley, off left tackle, gets a few yards across the 25 to the 27-yard line, gain of 7.
5: Yeah, that's a good run there for Chumley, and that's probably what we're going to see a lot here from the Javelinas. Scott Parr, they had not had success throwing the football. Now it's pouring, so you're going to see this big offensive line try to see if they can get number 35 going, Edward Chumley.
4: Caleb Giles on the tackle. Here's Chumley again into the line.
5: Ball's
4: loose. Buffs have it. Or did they call him down? They're going to say he was ruled down. His knee hit down at the 34-yard line.
5: Fortunate play there for Texas A&M Kingsville because the Buffs did recover it.
4: Chumley went down at the 34. The ball popped loose and two Buffaloes alertly pounced on it. But the ball was ruled down.
5: I think his knee did hit.
4: I said the 34. It's the 29. So it's going to be third down and one for the Javelinas. Bubble in the backfield. The Javelinas go on it. Who's got the football?
5: Quarterback recovered it.
4: Mills Dawson comes up with it, but it's going to be another three and out for the Buffalo defense.
5: Again, just the exchange, that center snapping it in the shotgun to the quarterback, and he just dropped it. It was going to be a handoff to Chumley, and they were going to try to run over the left side, but he never got that snap into his hands cleanly. He was able to fall on it, but now you got to punt. And again, this is where all kinds of disaster can happen, really, in any of the three phases, as it is so wet down there on Pepsi Field.
4: Will Hutchinson with a big rush coming on, gets it away. Joe White lets it bounce at the 50, takes a Buffalo's bounce back to the A&M Kingsville 41-yard line.
5: Yep.
4: That's where the Buffs will take over. First and 10 with exactly 1 minute to play in the first quarter.
5: So with the weather like it is right now, if you are West Texas A&M, And Kevin Blyle, Kent, offensively.
4: I'm ordering umbrellas.
5: Well, you're ordering umbrellas, but he's up here in the press box. Is he changing offensively what the Buffs want to do? And, you know, he comes from Pitt State, more of that, you know, ground and pound type game, because you don't want to put it on the turf. You got Brendan Ray. We're seeing a lot of number 41 on the field.
4: Yeah, Ray's flanked out to the right, out there with Joe White. We've got Mitchell and Clarkson to the left. And I believe that's Siante in the backfield. Porter calling the snap. Drops back to pass. Handoff. That's Simmons. Off right tackle across the 40 down to the 35-yard line where he's going to be stood up. That surge still goes forward inside the 35 down to the 33-yard line. Gain of 9. Siante Kaysen on the carry.
5: What a surge again by this Buff offensive line. These are running lanes that we have not seen over the last several games.
4: We talked about how imperative it was that the Buffs' O-line establish themselves, and in the first quarter they have done that. Second and 1 for West Texas. Clock running at 20 seconds to play in the quarter. Buffs up by 2 touchdowns. Kaysen gets the first down across the 30 down to the 27-yard line. Move those sticks again, Buffaloes. That should be the last play of the first quarter.
5: And what a first quarter it was, KJ.
4: Our score after one quarter of play, West Texas A&M 14, Texas A&M Kingsville nothing. We'll take a timeout. This is the WT Sports Network.
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4: Welcome back to a very wet Javelina Stadium, but a very happy West Texas A&M Buffalo football team leading 14-0 as we start the second quarter. And Lucas, the stats and what we have seen between quarters tells the story.
5: Yeah, I'm trying to see what Coach Lynn is frustrated about. Buffalo's,
4: he's saying we're ready to play and they're out there practicing.
5: That was interesting. The Javelinas, during the end of the quarter, they brought their team out onto the field and they started doing basically two-on-two tackling and blocking drills.
4: They're getting beat on the line.
5: Yeah, and so that's what they were doing. But what the Buffs were doing in the first quarter is running to the tune of 84 yards to just 7 rushing yards for Texas A&M Kingsville. Buffs have 8 first downs. The Javelinas still don't have a first down. Total yardage 129 for West Texas A&M. 12 plays, 7 total yards for the home team Javelinas.
4: For everyone that's been wondering where the Buffaloes have been, well, they're in Kingsville, Texas tonight, doing a good job thus far. Porter takes the snap, hands it off to Kaysen, goes up the middle, grinds for yardage, picks up 5, maybe 6, down to the 22-yard line of A&M Kingsville. Wasn't so much a hole as just a surge, and Kaysen followed it.
5: I'm having fun watching number 77, our guy Houston Berry. He is getting low, and he is moving the guy across from the line of scrimmage.
4: Berry, the Buffalo's right guard. Here's Kaysen again. Uh-oh. This time he's wrapped up in the backfield. He's going to be dropped for maybe a loss of a yard.
5: 52 on the bottom of the pile there for Texas A&M Kingsville on that.
4: That's spot. Travis Bellafield. And I think DeAndre Smith was the other Javelina in there. And
5: they won the battle that time.
4: Yeah.
5: The Javelinas are
4: lesson learned.
5: Force a third and six here. I think the rain letting up just a little bit now, Kent. Still
4: coming down.
5: I don't
4: remember that, Lucas. You can still see it in the stadium lights. Porter rolls left, throws left. It's going to be caught or dropped. Brendan Ray probably did a smart thing letting that ball fall, as he did not have the yardage needed for a first down. And that's going to bring up fourth and five for the Buffaloes from the Javelina's 24-yard line. And let's see if the Buffaloes in this end of the field elect to go for it, considering they're going into the wind and into the rain.
5: Yeah, this would be a 41-yard try, and in the rain, as wet as it is, had a hard time holding on to the snap last time on a 23-yard attempt.
4: Josh Lynn is still upset with the officials about something. I don't know if he's upset about how long it's taking them to spot the ball or what, but for a guy that's up by two touchdowns, he's not happy.
5: You know, what makes it difficult for West Texas A&M on that last play, it's tough to throw when it's this wet, but it's really tough to throw when it's wet when you have two defenders instantly in your lap, and that's what happened on the last play. Knox Porter, it was a rollout play where it was designed to go to the far side of the field. He had two receivers out there on that far side. Ray was the short receiver that had another one deep, but he had no time.
4: And Knox was throwing across his body on that play. That was just a tough one all around. So we're waiting for a play to resume here. 13:45 to play, second quarter. Buffaloes leading 14-0, facing fourth and five from the Javelinas 24. And they're going for it with Torrey Simmons in the backfield. Three receivers left, single receiver to the right. It's Langston Anderson on the near side. Simmons lined up behind Porter. Now he comes up even with Knox on the right side. Porter to pass over the middle right side. Intended for Anderson, but he overthrew him. Double coverage on Langston Anderson. Porter had to get rid of the ball quickly, and it's going to be a turnover on downs.
5: That's a big hold, big stand there by Texas A&M Kingsville defense. So they get the ball back. Don't allow the Buffs to go up by three scores. But now if you're Texas A&M Kingsville, they're just trying to get a first down here, trying to get some confidence going with the quarterback Mills Dawson and the Javelinas run game, which, again, so far, seven rushing yards.
4: Not just the run game, the offense.
5: And zero passing yards. Of course, you're not going to have many passing yards tonight in these elements.
4: Dawson hands off to Chumley, off left tackle, gets a couple yards out across the 25 to the 27-yard line.
5: Eddie Impella on the bottom of the pile that time. Also in there, number 47, Dominic Tulin. They really like him.
4: We're going to call it a gain of three. Second down, seven for the Javelinas.
5: Tulin is a freshman, 6'1", 235-pound freshman from Houston.
4: Here's Chumley trying a sweep around left end. He's hitting the backfield, gets free, gets out near the 30-yard line.
5: Great individual effort.
4: Knocked out of bounds. Let's call it at the 30. That's going to be a gain of three. Brings up third down four for Texas A&M Kingsville from their own 30-yard line.
5: Tulin had a chance to take him down for a loss on the play, but he just missed. So good effort by Chumley to make this now a manageable third and four.
4: Chumley in the backfield. Twins left and right. Mills to pass, looking right, throws over the middle, wide open and dropped. He had a man at the 48-yard line.
5: Nate Barnett, number eight.
4: It hit Barnett in the chest.
5: It did.
4: And just like the rock that glances off the trash can, the ball glanced off his shoulder pads. And that's going to bring out the punting unit again.
5: This is, again, a game where if you're a receiver and a quarterback, you do not like this weather because it just makes it very tough. But they got to find ways to make catches if you're Texas A&M Kingsville. This punt is a good one.
4: Hutchinson kicks it.
5: Joe White.
4: Joe White takes it at the 28. He's back to the 30, the 35, the 40, midfield to the 40, down to the A&M Kingsville 38-yard line before he's tackled.
5: You know, that's a great return for Joe White, but I'm watching Texas A&M Kingsville's punt coverage. Kent, they're jogging down the field. Guys just not seeming like they want to get in on the action there, and Joe White just kind of strolls down the sideline.
4: And that's a good description because I'm watching Joe White. He's not sprinting upfield. He's picking his way around the Javelina pursuers.
5: Yeah, I think he's trying to keep his footing also.
4: And he gets it down. They're going to mark this ball, as we say, at the Texas A&M Kingsville 38.
5: Well, again, great special teams play by West Texas A&M. And see if the Buffaloes can convert up by two touchdowns. 12-28 to play, second quarter. They lead 14-0.
4: Simmons in the backfield behind Porter. Single receiver left. Tight end to the left. Twin receivers right. Porter gives the ball to Simmons and then pushes him out of the way. I think Simmons was looking for a hole, and Porter said, get out there.
5: That looked like two siblings, and the older one kind of just shoves the younger one and says, get out of here.
4: They're going to call it a loss of one, so it's going to bring up second down 11 for the Buffs.
5: Well, without the shove from Knox Porter, it would have been a loss of two. So,
4: ball marked at the Javelina's 39. That was the first play for negative yardage by the Buffaloes tonight.
5: Yeah, the Javelina defensive front has done a better job the last five or six plays.
4: What was that? Pre-second quarter practice they did. Little draw play. Simmons stacked up, gets free, gets down to the 35-yard line. So he picks up 4 yards. That's going to bring up third down and 7.
5: Yep, caught by Roland Trent, number 0. He makes the tackle from behind. It's just so difficult. Even though this is 3rd and 6, do you run the football here just to, you know, play it safe because it's so hard to throw the football, even though the rain is slowing down again a little bit? You look at the Buff sideline, though, Kent, there's puddles everywhere.
4: Yeah, it's still coming down. And the wind still blowing in the Buff's face right now from the north.
5: Got to give Knox time to throw here if you're going to pass.
4: Simmons in the backfield. Porter two pass. Two-step drop. Throws right side. It's complete. Is that Clarkson?
5: It is.
4: He catches it. It's a first down. Move the sticks. What a gutsy call by Kevin Blyle and execution by the Buffaloes.
5: It's a great pass from Knox Porter. And a good job for Trace of just cradling that ball in. You're usually going to tell your receivers to catch, you know, with your hands out, your fingertips. It's okay tonight to cradle that thing into your stomach.
4: Yeah. And that's what Trace Clarkson did. He caught it, he wrapped it up, and he went down.
5: Buff's got an extra tight end.
4: Yeah,
5: there.
4: Cade Figg, 86. First and 10 for the Buffs from the A&M Kingsville 27. Clarkson in motion, right to left. Hand off to Simmons, up the middle. Oh, ball's loose on the ground. Javelinas have it, or do they? Yes, I think they do. Nope, the Buffs got it back. Buffs got it back. And how fortunate was that Knox Porter dove in there, and I think he flat took the ball away.
5: He did. That should have been a Kingsville turnover. Wow, what a save from the quarterback, Knox Porter.
4: And I'm looking, that was Roland Trent,
5: yeah,
4: the defensive lineman that dove on the ball, but here comes number 9 for the Buffaloes and took it away.
5: Knox just came over to the sideline. He's talking to wide receivers coach Blake Crandall, but he was really frustrated. I don't know if he's not getting the signals in. There's now just 7 seconds left on the play clock. Buffs are going to have to take a timeout. 4 seconds.
4: Porter saying, hurry up. They get the snap off. Three-step drop. Knox rolls right under pressure. He's going to keep it. No, he's going to throw it away.
5: That was disaster from the beginning, yeah, though, Kent, because you saw, again, Knox coming over to the sideline. He was really frustrated. Again, I don't know if he didn't get the call in or if
4: he's still a little huffed out there. Young sophomore, first season to guide the team.
5: Well, and he just saved the Buffaloes on that two plays previous where Torrey Simmons fumbled the football and it looked like Roland Trent had it for Texas A&M Kingsville.
4: And I think Porter got the call now and he turned around and he gave signals back to the sideline like, this is what I want to do.
5: It's like the pitcher right at the mound.
4: Play clock at 5. Buff's still getting lined up. Porter takes the snap. It's going to be an end around by Clarkson. Nowhere to go, though. He's dropped at the 32-yard line as he goes out of bounds. It's going to be a loss of one. And that's going to bring up fourth and, say, 14, maybe 15 yards. And the Buffs are probably going to punt it away from right here.
5: They are.
4: Line of scrimmage, the Javelinas 32.
5: All right, James Ingham, do your magic here, number 43.
4: Buffs playing field position. I don't know that the Javelinas will really drop anyone deep. Now they do drop a man back. That's going to be Kobe Burgess.
5: Main thing is you got to catch this snap.
4: Burgess will stand back at his goal line. Ingham catches the ball, pooches it to the left corner. It's going to bounce at the 15, the 10, touched, and downed at the 2.
5: Where are they going to mark this?
4: Are they going to mark it where it was touched, which was the 10?
5: That's what I'm – yeah, the Buffs got a little anxious there because that ball could – I think it was going to roll down close to the 1.
4: Yeah.
5: And the deep snapper actually was down there and touched it first.
4: But it took a high bounce,
5: yeah,
4: which makes you think it might go into the end zone. And we're this crew enjoys ice cream cones before they spot the football. It takes them forever. And now they're going to put it down at
5: media timeout.
4: We got a media timeout on the field, so we'll take it with them. 8:31 to play, second quarter. West Texas A&M 14, Texas A&M Kingsville 0. 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
4: Welcome back to Javelina Stadium. A&M Kingsville takes over after a punt by James Ingham with the ball spotted at the Javelina's 7-yard line. Mills Dawson, the quarterback, has Edward Chumley in the backfield. Single receivers left and right.
5: And again, rain still coming down. Buffs lead 14-0.
4: Chumley, off right tackle, gets across the 10, and he'll go down at the 11.
5: That was a good push by that offensive line. Ryan Webb, the center, Jimmy Odom, Paul Jackson, Jaron Wallace, and Miguel Carrizales.
4: 4-yard gain for Chumley. Brings up second down and 6. Chumley's going to try the left side. Good pursuit by the Buffs. There's a flag coming from the offensive backfield. That's usually indicative of a hold as Chumley gets out to the 15-yard line. But this one may be coming back. Here's referee Jerome Davis. Maybe. That's a big one.
5: Yeah, it is. They're trying to get him to the outside. That's what they like to do, run that stretch play. But the Buffs give them credit. They are coming up. They're forcing the running back to cut back inside. And so far, they're not allowing for Chumley to get loose, breaking down and doing a good job of tackling, the Buffs are. Put the ball back to the 6-yard line.
4: They're marking it at the 6. It'll be second down and 11 for the Javelinas. Dawson standing on the goal line, drops back to pass, throwing deep down the right side, has a man. It's going to be incomplete.
5: Javelinas wanted a flag.
4: Good coverage on that side. Is that Amagacher? Number 3? Yes,
5: yep,
4: it was with the coverage. And Lucas, we have played a quarter and a half of football, and we have not called the name Christian Kretz yet.
5: Yeah, he does not have a single catch. Buff's doing a good job. Again, that was tight, tight coverage. Ball kind of underthrown a little bit, but a decent ball in the rain to give your receiver a chance. It's just better coverage that time on the outside. He comes out, Amagacher does, gets a breather. Dayton Navy checks in. He's the corner on one side. Cam Manahan's in on the near side.
4: Third and 11 for Texas A&M Kingsville from their own 6. 7:42 to play in the first. Mills to pass, comes near sideline, complete to Kretz at the 16. He's out near the yardage to gain, and he makes the first down. We said we haven't called his name, and lo and behold, he makes a first down grab.
5: It's a long throw from one end to the other. Not sure why the Buffs' defensive backs were not closer, but give the Javelinas, Kent, their first down of the game, right?
4: Yes. First and 10 for the Javelinas from their own 20. Chumley up the middle to the 25-yard line, where he's gang tackled. Getting up off the bottom of that pile for the Buffaloes.
5: I think Matthew Bryant, one of them in there, number 91.
4: Yep. That was the number I was looking for.
5: That's a good gain there. That's a six-yard pickup there for Chumley.
4: Second and four. Chumley's going to try the right side now, trying to get around would-be tacklers. Gets out to the 28-yard line, so a gain of two will bring up third down and two for the Javelinas.
5: Yeah, Jaden Perkins was giving chase, and Chumley put that foot in the ground, gave him a little shimmy. That was just enough for him to bounce outside, nearly pick up the first down. Here's third down and a long one.
4: Ball marked just shy of the Javelinas' 29. They need to get across the 30. Chumley up the middle has the first down out to about the 32-yard line.
5: This is the best job we've seen Texas A&M Kingsville's offensive line so far in this game, you know, producing 3, 4, 5, 6-yard pickups for Chumley. See if they try to mix in a play-action pass.
4: Three receivers left, single receiver to the right. Chumley in the backfield with Dawson. Dawson back to pass, looks right, swing pass to Chumley coming out of the backfield across the 35 to the 40 where he's knocked out of bounds.
5: Yeah, Buff's got to do a better job there.
4: Dayton Navy making the contact.
5: It's a good play design. They get Caleb Giles one-on-one coverage. The linebacker has to slide across and take Chumley, and Chumley's showing, Kent, he is very quick. Not the biggest running back the Buffs are going to see. He's 5'10", 180, but he is very quick-footed.
4: Second and two for the Javelinas from the 40. Play action, pass complete, and dropped. Another drop pass by the Javelinas. That's Ken Attanasi.
5: Yep, the junior from San Antonio, number 88.
4: Ball hit him in the gut, and he couldn't hold on.
5: Good play call, though. You go just a quick RPO, and the tight end was open, ran about 5 yards down the field, turned. Would have had the first down, but just dropped it.
4: Third and two from the 39. Chumley tries the edge, gets the edge. He's out near the first down yardage. Let's see where they mark him out of bounds. It's awfully close, and they're going to move the sticks. So the drive continues for Texas A&M Kingsville.
5: They set the edge that time. Campbell Packabush, the defensive end on that far side, he got turned in, which allowed Chumley to have just enough room to wiggle out there and pick up a much-needed first down. Javelinas trailing 14-0, 4:45 to play, second quarter.
4: Ball marked at the A&M Kingsville 42. Dawson to pass, throwing deep. Looking deep, has a man, couldn't hold on, and there's the late flag coming in.
5: It's interesting because I'm watching the receiver the whole time down the field, and he's just nudging at the Buffs defensive back on that far side.
4: That's Ian Amagacher.
5: I thought he had good coverage, but the Buffs may get a penalty on this one. It was Nate Barnett, the receiver, that was down the sideline. Give credit for the pass being there again. You can see, you know, Mills Dawson, he's got a good arm. Give him protection. He can sling the ball out there. And that time the pass interference gives Texas A&M Kingsville a first down into Buffalo territory.
4: Ball marked at the Buffaloes 43-yard line. First and 10 for the Javelinas. Chumley around the right side, hit at the line, goes forward across the 40, gets extra yardage down to about the 36.
5: Well, the defense has been great to this point, but now we're missing some tackles, kind of slipping and taking bad angles, allowing for Texas A&M Kingsville to start picking up some big yardage here. That's a pickup of 7 on first down.
4: Yeah, second and 3.
5: Packabush comes out. Quincy Utse will check in on the far side.
4: Javelinas have had very few short yardage situations tonight, but they've got one now. And this is their first venture into Buffalo's territory. Dawson fumbles the snap. Ball loose on the ground. The Javelinas recover, but back at the Buffalo's 44.
5: Chumley was able to fall on it. That was
4: loss of 8.
5: You know, we talked about the big quarterback. He's 6'5", looks like he's maybe even bigger than that, and that football went right through his hands, and as it's down on the turf, tall guy having a hard time reaching
4: down. He didn't
5: down.
4: Fall on the ball. He tried to pick it up.
12: Third down and 11.
4: Scott Parr has always recruited tall quarterbacks. You think to Keith Knoll back at the WT days. He had tall quarterbacks at Eastern Illinois and Louisiana Tech as well. Dawson to pass. Steps up. Now he's going to run. He's hit in the backfield and dropped.
5: He was basically just kind of checked as he was trying to get through. Hayden Jansky didn't really tackle him. He just bumped him.
4: I didn't say wrapped up. I said he was hit in the backfield and dropped.
5: And he went straight down. So it will be fourth down and, what, about 13?
4: It should be about 13.
5: So the punt team on again.
4: The ball at the 47.
5: And it has not been good so far tonight for Texas A&M Kingsville's punting unit.
4: Will Hutchinson on for yet another punt. Joe White back deep for the Buffaloes. Hutchinson gets his foot into it. White lets it bounce into the end zone, so the Buffaloes will take over. First and 10 from their own 20.
5: And that one, I'm going to go back to the play that the ball just goes through the hands of the quarterback, Mills Dawson, because they were on a roll. That's a big negative yardage play, and then they can't bounce back from that, end up having to punt it back to the Buffaloes as West Texas A&M leads 14-0, 2:46 to play before halftime.
4: Yeah, the Javelinas had second down and three,
5: mm-hmm.
4: and ended up punting the ball away. 2:46 to play, first half.
5: They did pick up two first downs, though, on that drive. And a little bit of yardage, 29 rushing yards.
4: Kaysen in the backfield. Goes right up the middle. Gets turned around at the line of scrimmage. Bulls his way forward for about 3 yards.
5: A tough run by Siante Kaysen. And here's what you got to be careful with as you're breaking tackles and making those plays like Siante is keeping that ball covered up.
4: That wet football. As the rain continues to come down, more of a shower right now. 2:22 and counting. Buffs leading 14-0, going from our left to our right here late in the second quarter.
5: Almost got Kingsville to jump there on that count, hard count.
4: Play clock at 13.
5: I think the Buffs may be content to just let this go down to the two-minute timeout.
4: And that's what they're going to do. That'll take us to the two-minute timeout. West Texas A&M 14, Texas A&M Kingsville 0. Let's take the timeout with them. 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
4: Well, welcome back to Javelina Stadium in Kingsville, Texas. West Texas A&M leading Texas A&M Kingsville 14-0 with 2 minutes to play in the first half. Buff offense has been relatively crisp tonight. And the Buffs defense has played the best we have seen them play all season long. Of course, it's just the first half of football, but the Buffs have the football with 2 minutes to play here in the half. Second and 7 from their own 23-yard line. Porter with Kaysen in the backfield. It's going to be a reverse. Here comes J.B. Mitchell across the 25 to the 30. Dives forward to the 34-yard line. Move the sticks. First down, Buffaloes.
5: A little bit of trickery there. You have to make sure you hang on to that ball again. But you get these quick receivers moving. And, again, these DBs are slipping. Good play there
4: on a wet
5: Buffaloes.
4: Field, the offense knows where they're going. The defense doesn't. Porter to pass. Right sideline. Overthrown.
5: Yeah, Joe White just could not get his footing. He's supposed to cut out where that ball was thrown. And out of his, you know, he's ready to plant and turn out, and he simply just slipped there. It's so challenging for Kevin Blyle right now. I mean, you want to run these plays. You trust your receivers. You trust Knox Porter. But do you trust that field right now with how wet it is?
4: Second and 10 for the Buffaloes. Clock stopped at 1:40 to play second quarter. Porter hands it to Kaysen. Oh, drug down, face mask in the backfield. In there making the play
5: big 90
4: for the Javelinas is Jeremiah Robinson, sophomore defensive lineman from El Paso. But instead of grabbing Kaysen, he grabbed Ciante's face mask about 3 yards deep in the backfield. And that'll be a personal foul. First down for the Buffaloes. And it will move the ball out to the West Texas 49.
5: Only the second penalty committed in
4: this. There's been a lot of penalties in this game.
5: Buffs haven't committed a single one.
4: I'm not saying that.
5: But that one marks the football almost to midfield there, Buffs.
4: With 1:36.
5: And how many timeouts
4: remaining.
5: Do we have? We only have one.
4: Porter with an empty backfield. Trips left, twins right. Takes the snap, two-step drop, steps up, harassed in the backfield, gets back to the line of scrimmage, but that's where he's going to be dropped. Coming in, making the play, the weak side linebacker, Max Alvarez, sophomore from McAllen. Caught Knox from behind and dropped him. Knox got back, let's say, to the original line of scrimmage, brings up second down 10 for the Buffaloes. 54 seconds and counting here in the half. Porter has Kaysen flanked to his left, puts Clarkson in motion right to left. Handoff goes to Kaysen up the middle, across the 50, the 49 to the 48-yard line. Gain of 3 for Ciante. It's going to bring up third down, and let's call it 7 from the Javelinas 48. Clock running at 26 seconds. Let's see how much of a hurry the Buffaloes are to go this remaining 47 yards. Torrey Simmons in the backfield now behind Porter. Official holding up play, waiting for the defense to sub. And we'll be lucky if we get this final snap off. 5 seconds on the game clock. Porter awaiting the snap. The Javelinas are offside, so the Buffs are going to get a free play. The clock has expired, but the Javelinas jumped. And the Buffs should get one more play.

Knox Porter using a hard count. Got two members of the Javelina defensive line to jump. Let's just make sure they weren't drawn. And it was offsides against Texas A&M Kingsville. Moved the ball forward off left tackle to the 40. Cuts back. Now he's going to be dragged down at the Javelina's

0: But fortunately, we've not had any lightning since the onset of this game, which was delayed 90 minutes and kicked off at 8:30 p.m. Coach Lynn still having a debate with the officiating crew. Not sure what exactly it is, but Lucas Kenzie has Josh Lynn. Let's go.
1: Here with head coach Josh Lynn, 14-0 lead at halftime. Crazy game in terms of the elements. The Buffs came to play, though, after this long delay. Talk about your first half. How proud of you are.
2: Well, I'm happy, and especially with the weather conditions, right? And us sitting in the locker room for two hours. The thing is, we got to go. We got to have more consistency offensively and still move the ball. I think we're doing a good job running the ball, but obviously we got to take our shots when we can. Defensively, he's doing a great job.
1: Yeah, only two first downs for Kingsville in this first half. What does your defense have to continue?
2: Well,
1: to do?
2: We got
1: to
2: tackle, right? I mean, I think with this type of game, I mean, make sure we don't give up a big play over the top and then tackle.
1: How fun is it to play in this
2: way? Oh, right? It's great. We don't get it all the time, especially in West Texas.
1: All right. Thanks, Coach.
2: Yeah, thank you.
1: All right. We're going to take a timeout. Halftime score, Buffs 14, Texas A&M Kingsville nothing. And it's still really wet down here. I'm missing Bryce Sheets right now. We'll take it back to the studio. Be back with our halftime show right after this.
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4: Well, welcome back to Kingsville, Texas, Javelina Stadium on the campus of Texas A&M University. Kingsville, where West Texas A&M has a 14-0 lead over the Javelinas at the half. Looking quickly around other scores in the Lone Star Conference. Final score this afternoon, Central Washington defeated Angelo State 41-14. UT Permian Basin in non-conference play defeated Northeastern State 38-27. The biggie in Wichita Falls this afternoon, Midwestern State backed up their big win at West Texas last week, defeating Western Oregon 44-32. And again, here in Kingsville, Texas, West Texas A&M leads Texas A&M Kingsville by the score of 14-32.

0: Nothing. And Lucas Kinsey, you're back with us. Just the overall play of the Buffs. You know, they couldn't keep up the pace of the first 8 minutes of the game.
1: Right.
0: But when things bogged down a little bit, they still controlled.
1: They did. You know, I like the fact that we threw early before the rain came. We got those two touchdowns. One touchdown toss to Joe White, the other one to Brennan Ray. But I love just the toughness, Kent. I mean, even from our quarterback, Knox Porter, I mean, he is out there competing like a wild man. I mean, even on a little play like when Torrey Simmons fumbles the football and it looks like Roland Trent has it, here comes Knox just barreling in there and taking it away from a 250-pound defensive end to get the Buffs the football back. Doesn't allow Texas A&M Kingsville to seize the momentum. They haven't been able to do anything. I mean, they had that one drive. They fumbled the football, though. Right now, this is a first half. If you are Scott Parr right now, again, the weather can't be an excuse because both teams are dealing with this. So,
0: and it's only a two-score difference.
1: Yes.
0: But the way the teams have played on the field,
1: yes,
0: it's a wide magnitude. Looking at the stats, the Buffs have 12 first downs to 4 for the Javelinas. The Buffs have rushed the ball 25 times for 111 yards. The Javelinas 17 times for 27 yards. Knox Porter has completed 7 of 17 passes for 53 yards. Mills Dawson has completed 2 of 10 for 22 yards and 1 interception. Total offense, the Buffaloes, 42 plays, 164 yards. Texas A&M Kingsville, 27 plays, 49 yards. And this is a Javelinas team that is coming off back-to-back Lone Star Conference victories against Eastern New Mexico and Western New Mexico. Joe White has one punt return for 39 yards. The Buffs have one interception, which was returned for 53 yards. Texas A&M Kingsville has fumbled 3 times but has not lost the football. The Buffs have fumbled once but have not lost the football. West Texas A&M has 1 penalty for 15 yards. Texas A&M Kingsville has 3 penalties for 25 yards. Third down efficiency, the Buffs 6 of 9. We haven't said that all year.
1: No, that's great.
0: And the Javelinas 3 of 9. The Buffs 0 of 1 on fourth down attempts. And time of possession, West Texas A&M has controlled the ball 18 minutes and 27 seconds. The Javelinas just 11 minutes and 33 seconds.
1: This is one thing, you know, I'm looking at, Kent, that this weather has really taken away a huge element for Texas A&M Kingsville. Last week in their win against Western New Mexico, they were 39 of 52 passing. I mean, they want to throw that ball all around the yard. You're not going to be able to do that tonight. And maybe in the second half, if it goes away, then obviously the football's not as wet. Receivers, the slipping is still going to be a problem,
0: yeah,
1: throughout this game. It's just the field is that wet. Speaking of having fun in the rain, how about the Texas A&M Kingsville band?
0: They're out there. They're going through their marching formations. They've got their rain gear on. Their flag corps are going through the motions without the flags because they would be lightning rods. So they're out there just doing the arm motions, but more power to them. They put on a great show, and they have a big sound. We're going to take another timeout. When we come back, we'll continue with our halftime show. The Buffs lead it 14-0. This is the WT Sports Network.
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3: Welcome back to Javelina Stadium in Kingsville, Texas. We appreciate everybody letting us be a part of your Saturday night as we approach 10 p.m. Central Time. This game originally slated to start at 7 p.m., kicked off 90 minutes later at 8:30 p.m., and it was all Buffaloes in the first half as they led 14-0 heading into the locker room in a game that has had rain throughout, sometimes very heavy, sometimes just a shower, but it's been wet nonetheless. But the Buffaloes leading 14-0, but there's been other activity, and it's been a good weekend to be a Buffer, a Lady Buff, Lucas.
4: It really has. Last night it started. You and I were watching West Texas A&M head coach Terry Gamble and the Lady Buffs get a big, big win at Eastern New Mexico. They had lost earlier in the week, but they came back strong and defeated a good Greyhounds team in five sets. So West Texas A&M gets the win there in conference play. Always good to beat your rival, the Greyhounds. And then today there's a lot of action. Bryce Sheets was calling some soccer for West Texas A&M. The Lady Buffs got a big win over Angelo State. Players scored three goals in like a span of 14 minutes. Like it was wild.
3: Quickest hat trick in the history of Lady Buff soccer.
4: It was. So a great job there. Riley Sims, three goals in 14 minutes as the Lady Buffs won that one. Men tied was at UT Dallas, 1-1.
3: On the road.
4: So not bad there for Butch Lauffer's team. And then you get into cross country. What a job by our cross country teams. Lady Buffs, number 8 in the country, and the men, number 6, and they go to the Louisville Classic, and they both win.
3: That was a national meet. That wasn't a regional meet. That was a national meet against some of the best runners in the country.
4: Yeah, and they did a great job there. So congratulations to West Texas A&M. In fact, look at the women's side. It was two women, Lola Sarto and Michelle Drumatai. They both did a great job finishing second and third. Up at the top the whole time.
3: And the Lady Buffs had their lowest team score of the season.
4: Wow.
3: You want low scores in cross country. The men did the same thing.
4: Yeah, the men did a great job as well. We look at
3: Marshan Keeter.
4: Their scores. Keeter was up there.
3: He won the event.
4: Did a great job. They closed a 34-point gap between them. Lee down to 4 points. Keeter does a great job. And, again, these are programs, Kent, that it's just become the expectation for West Texas A&M.
3: The track and field program, indoors, outdoors, cross country, they don't get a lot of coverage because it's kind of a below-the-radar sport publicly.
4: Yeah.
3: But they are among the best, and hats off to them. Men's soccer tied UTD. That game was at the pitch.
4: Okay.
3: It was at home. So good job by the Booten Buffs there. We're going to take one final timeout. We appreciate everybody listening tonight to our broadcast on KGNC 710 AM and 97.5 FM. 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
3: Welcome back to Javelina Stadium. The rain has let up slightly. It is still coming down as we can see the raindrops glisten in the puddles on the track that surrounds Pepsi Field at Javelina Stadium. The Buffs are, in horse racing parlance, they're mutters.
4: Yeah, that's,
3: they play good in wet conditions.
4: Yeah, they're having fun. And again, we said it in pregame or when we were getting ready to start the game. You sit in the locker room, you know, for over an hour, and a lot of things can happen. And we've seen the other end of it. We've seen a team come out and not have a good start. Buffs did have the good start. You'd like to, you know, score some more points. We tried the field goal. Ball slips through James Ingham's hands, the holder, and they don't get a chip shot field goal there from Anaya. But other than that, Buffs really haven't had too many mistakes. They've done a good job in the rain. We don't have a turnover yet, do we,
3: no,
4: Kent?
3: It's,
4: yeah, I mean, so far,
3: crossed,
4: yes, fingers crossed.
3: Halfway through.
4: But Texas A&M Kingsville does with the interception. And
3: you know, we talked at halftime a moment ago about how the A&M Kingsville passing game has been hampered partially by the rain. But, man, you got to give credit to the WT cornerbacks, Almagacher,
4: yes,
3: especially.
4: Yeah, he's done a great job. Ian Almagacher that has the interception on the other side. Samari has done a good job. Cam Manahan has gotten in there. Dayton Navy is playing corner tonight. He's doing a good job. And in the front seven, they are also in there. Dominic Tulin, we said it was Utse in the first half, but it was actually Dominic Tulin that had that first sack. He has two sacks by himself. Buffs get the football here to start this third quarter. We're underway.
3: He's just a freshman. It's going to be Joe White taking the ball at the 6 to the 10, 15, 20. Fumbles the football, but the Buffs are going to get on top of it.
4: Yeah, listeners, we're about to just curse out my Lucas Kinsey there. We almost turned it over.
3: Yeah, who comes off the bottom of the pile there? Was that Brennan Ray that came up with it?
4: I think Joe was able to get that ball back. Goodness.
3: Nearly disaster for the Buffaloes, but disaster averted. And the Buffs take over first and 10 from their own 18. Kaysen with Porter in the backfield. Ray at tight end on the right side. Twin receivers left, single man to the right. Kaysen takes it off right tackle. Hit at the line, surges forward across the 20 out to the 24-yard line.
4: Again, the first half, Kingsville just 49 yards of offense. The Buffs 164.
3: Actually, they're going to mark the ball back at the 23. So it's second down and 4 for the Buffaloes. Kaysen flanked to the right of Porter. Single receiver left. Twins right. Kaysen again up the middle. Hit in the backfield, and he goes down at the 21. Coming in and aiming high for A&M Kingsville was the defensive lineman. Jeremiah Robinson, sophomore, came in, got Kaysen around the helmet, but not on the face mask, and dropped Ciante for a loss of one.
4: Well, I can bet you at halftime, Texas A&M Kingsville, they were talking to their interior line.
3: It's going to bring up 3rd and 6 for the Buffaloes from their own 22. Porter rolls right, throws right, complete to Clarkson. First down at the 35 to the 40, out near the 45-yard line.
4: That was a great route and throw. Knox puts it on the money, and Trace, it's still wet because Trace is a sure-handed receiver. He caught that. He was still running, and he caught it 2 more times, Kent, before he headed down the sideline.
3: But once he first made contact with the ball, he turned up field, and
4: yep,
3: his yards after catch was about 15. First down and 10 for the Buffs from their own 45. Kaysen up the middle, gets back to the line of scrimmage, surges forward to the 47-yard line.
4: Yeah, Javelinas are fired up against this run right now. They're making it more difficult for the Buffs to find open holes.
3: Kaysen heads to the sideline. Torrey Simmons replaces him in the Buffaloes' backfield.
4: That catch by Trace was his fifth in this game.
3: J.B. Mitchell, split wide left. Clarkson in the slot near side. Ray, the tight end, on the left end of the line. It's going to be a handoff around left end and a gain of about 3 yards. Ball carried.
4: Antoine Sullivan.
3: By Antoine Sullivan, number two.
4: Oh, in Kingsville. They were fired up at the end of that play. They were trying to take it away from Sullivan after he was already down.
3: Brings up third down and 5 for the Buffaloes from midfield. The ball marked right on the 50-yard line.
4: They didn't take the ball from Sullivan, but they took his helmet off.
3: And now he has to leave the game as a result.
4: Sullivan with some words on his way to the Buff sideline.
3: Trips right, single receiver left. Simmons in the backfield with Porter. Knox, two-step drop, looks right, throws right. Almost picked off, complete to Clarkson at the 40.
4: Oh, he's going to score.
3: The 20, he is going to score. Touchdown, Trace Clarkson. The Javelina cornerback jumped the route and looked like he was going to make the interception, but he didn't. Trace Clarkson took the football and went 50 yards for the touchdown.
4: Had a touchdown last week and another touchdown for Trace Clarkson. Knox Porter is playing lights out here at Javelina Stadium in the elements. His third touchdown pass tonight. Here's an extra point coming from Alan Anaya.
3: Out of the hold of James Ingham. Abraham Hernandez, who used to be the Javelina's deep snapper, to snap. Snap is good. The kick is down. It is up. And it's through. 12:15 to play, third quarter. West Texas A&M increases their lead to 21-0. We'll take a timeout. 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
3: Drew Cox on to kick the ball away for WT. Back deep to receive Austin Abram and Diego Benson. And the ball's going to come down to Benson at the 6. Out to the 15, the 20, the 25, then slides down at the 29-yard line.
4: It's interesting watching these very quick athletes, Kent, on both sides run. You can't just take off and go full speed or you'll literally slip. And on that last play with Trace Clarkson, he caught it on the out route, broke the one tackle, and then it takes him a little while to get going. But once he did, he ran away from the Javelina's defense for a 50-yard touchdown reception. Buffs lead 21-0, 12:08 to play, third quarter. Let's keep it going.
3: Javelina offense comes on the field having just 4 first downs through the first 33 minutes of this ball game. Dawson in the backfield with Chumley, gives it to Chumley up the middle, little hole out to about the 34-yard line where he's brought down. Gain of 5. Edward Chumley,

0: Yeah, they're still going to go
1: tearing the load offensively for the Javelinas. And after that catch, he now has 45 yards net rushing. And there's another five or six as he gets across the 40 to the 43-yard line.
0: You're going to see more tempo from Scott Parr and the Javelinas offense here in the second half, and they have to because they're down three scores.
1: They overload the near side with three receivers. Single receiver slotted to the right. Chumley in the backfield with Dawson. Takes it, goes up the middle, hit at the line. Not much doing that time. Maybe 1 yard for Edward Chumley. Out to the 44-yard line. Second down nine for the Javelinas. Clock running at 11:10. Buffs leading 21-0 here in the third quarter. Twin receivers left, one right. Dawson to pass, looking right. Now over the middle. He's hitting the backfield. The ball's loose. Who's got it? Buffs think they might.
0: They're going to say incomplete.
1: The referee in the backfield rules incomplete pass. That was Jerome Davis. Dawson was hit by an oncoming Buffalo, and I'm not so sure that wasn't Herschel Craig the third that got back there and got his hand on him.
0: Yeah, and I'm telling you, Johnny Taylor the third and Matthew Bryant, they have a look on their face like, are you kidding me? Come on, Mr. Official, we thought we had that turnover.
1: Second and nine for the Javelinas from their own 44. Call it third down. Dawson to pass, looking over the middle. Here comes the rush. He throws the ball away. He was going down, and he threw it.
0: Coach Lynn wants a flag for intentional grounding.
1: They're questioning whether Dawson was outside the tackle box. The officials now throw the flag, and it's going to be intentional grounding against the Javelinas. Here's Jerome Davis.
0: This pass rush from West Texas A&M.
1: Brings up fourth down.
0: Loss of down. It's one of my favorite official calls because it looks like they're doing the Macarena.
1: Well, what they are doing, the Buff defense is having fun. After that call, they ran off the field high-fiving. They have been beleaguered the first four games of the season, but this game they're letting it out. 10:43 to play. Back to punt the ball away for the Javelinas, Will Hutchinson. No rush from the Buffaloes this time. Joe White catches it at the 21 to 25 to 30. Comes near side, 35. Turns the corner at the 40 to the 45 to midfield. Cuts back and down to the 40-yard line of Texas A&M Kingsville.
0: How good has Joe White been tonight? I'm looking to see if there's any flags.
1: Nope.
0: There are no flags on the field. Again, a great special teams play for the Buffs. Joe White gives them the football deep in Javelina's territory. At the 40-yard line. Oh, there is Audrey Kent all the way on the other side.
1: Back at the 40 on the far side.
0: So holding against the Buffaloes. That'll bring it back. Dangerous return man, Joe White.
1: And as the Buffs came to the sideline, Malachi Briscoe was the one that was getting an earful, so he was probably the guilty party. 10:28 to play, third quarter. West Texas A&M leads at 21-0. Let's take a timeout. This is the WT Sports Network.
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1: Welcome back to a wet and soggy Javelina Stadium, but happy Buffaloes.
0: It's been the perfect recipe for us.
1: 21 Nothing. We just need more rain in Canyon, I guess. Lucas, this Buffalo's defense.
0: Yeah, they're holding Texas A&M Kingsville to 46 total yards of offense. Just incredible. The pass rush is there. They're in the face of the quarterback.
5: First down and 10.
0: Coverage is good. They're not letting Chumley loose. See if the offense can keep it going.
1: First and 10 for the Buffs from their own 30 after the holding call negated a sterling return by Joe White. And a pass over the middle from Porter intended for Torrey Simmons went off Torrey's hands.
0: Too bad.
1: We say overthrown. It's hard not to overthrow Torrey. He's just a little on the shorter side when he's going down the middle. He got his fingertips on the ball but couldn't hold on. So it'll be second and 10 for the Buffs.
0: That's twice the Buffs have ran that play with a running back. Remember early in the game, Siante Kaysen was open and dropped a touchdown, but Havilena is struggling to cover the running backs in those patterns.
1: And we talked about how active and good their linebackers are. Here's Simmons up the middle, gets across the 30 to the 32-yard line.
0: Big hits there on that play from the Havilena's defense.
1: It's going to bring up third down and 8 for the Buffaloes from their own 32. Clock running at 10:10 to play in the third. Buffs up by 3 touchdowns, 21-0.
0: Matt Quick, number 95, made the tackle on that last play. Now Buffs 4 receivers on third and long.
1: Twins left and right. Simmons in the backfield. White, Clarkson on the near side. Brennan Ray, the tight end, split out along with J.B. Mitchell on the left side.
0: Braden Massengill in at right tackle. He's played a lot in this game, number 72.
1: Porter, two-step drops. Pass in the backfield to Simmons. They're going to rule it an incomplete and not a lateral. Knox threw it before Simmons had turned to receive the ball.
0: They had that set up, too. It was going to be a quick screen, just a quick throw out to Torrey, but the two linemen on the right side basically let their man come through. They were going to get out on the edge and try to block for Torrey, but it's going to end up being a Buffalo punt situation here as James Ingham is on the standing at his own 18-yard line.
1: Back to receive.
0: Marquise Singleton.
1: Yeah, Marquise Singleton back to receive the punt, standing at his own 30-yard line. Clock running. 9:37. Low line drive. Singleton takes it and bobbles it at the 22. Now picks it up to the 30. Gets out to the 35, to the 38, the 40, when he's thrown down at the 41-yard line, and flags fly, and that's going to be personal foul against the Buffaloes.
0: Yeah, you can't do that. We've seen that before.
1: And that's going to move them 15 yards further into WT territory.
0: Yeah, our good friend Kale Steed told us last week it's a German suplex. He's a big pro wrestling fan, and that's what that illegal penalty is.
1: Kale, do you have to wear a mask?
0: Yeah. But that's going to go against the Buffaloes. They have not been penalized much at all tonight, and that one will cost them. That's going to give Kingsville really good field position.
1: That's a big one at 15 yards.
0: Trying to see.
1: Nine 23 to play, third quarter. Abilene's take over at first and 10 from the Buffaloes' 44-yard line.
0: Fourth penalty against West Texas A&M in this game.
1: Chumley, nope, play action. Dawson over the middle, complete to the 31-yard line.
0: That pass number eight. Barnett.
1: Nate Barnett on the crossing route. He caught the ball and was immediately brought down. Triples to the left, single receiver to the right for Mills Dawson. Passes left side. Incomplete.
0: Yeah, that's good coverage that time.
1: That time it was intended for Marquise Singleton.
0: Credit Keandre Lewis, the safety, number 4, junior out of Austin. He came through and made a nice play, punched the ball out. Pass break up there for the Buffs, set up second down 10. But you see now getting more comfortable with the rain letting up, Mills Dawson. I mean, he can sling it.
1: Here's Chumley, tries the left side, caught at the line and dropped. Little, if any, gain, maybe a yard.
0: Yeah, Buffs would not let go. Caleb Giles was in there, also Hayden.

0: Jansky, Phoenix, Tusa. And that's what you got to do with Chumley. You can't let him break loose, or he's going to, you know, get those big chunk plays. Buffs hold him right there for only a gain of one, and it's third down and nine. This is where Kingsville has struggled on third and long to protect the quarterback. Buffs have been able to get pressure in the face of Mills Dawson.
1: Got four receivers to the right, including Edward Chumley. Single receiver Christian Kretz to the left. Empty backfield. Dawson the pass. Inside screen to Singleton at the 25, down to the 20-yard line. That'll be enough to move the sticks. Let's see.
0: Maybe. Yeah, headlinesman is saying it's good enough.
1: Let's move them.
0: That's a good play design there on the third and long.
1: It's kind of an inside receiver screen. Mark the ball at the 20. First and 10 for the Javelinas, trailing 21-0, 7:40 and counting here in the third. Handoff goes to Chumley, hit in the backfield and dropped.
0: Kent, that's number 19, Eddie Impella. He's having a good game. Again, remember, Eddie is playing double duty. He's playing linebacker tonight. He's also a defensive end.
1: Minus 1 yard on that takedown by Eddie. Brings up second down, 11 for the Javelinas. One of their few drives deep into WT territory. Dawson to pass, looking left, now throwing right. Finds Chumley at the 20, to the 15, the 10, the 5. He's going to be hit and go into the end zone for a Texas A&M Kingsville touchdown.
0: Yeah, 20 yards. They set that one up nicely. And for the Javelinas, they just needed to get the ball in the hands of number 35, whether it was running it or finding him through the air. And it's the first touchdown of the game for Texas A&M Kingsville. Comes with 7:01 to play in the third quarter. They're going to try to cut this lead for the Buffaloes down to 14 points, I think. And it looks like they're running the swinging gate formation right now.
1: Daniel Ghana on for the point after try. The holder's the punter, Will Hutchinson. The deep snapper, Brady Foreman. Ghana this year, 12 of 12 on point after tries. Snaps down, kick is up, and it's good. The Javelinas are on the board, 7:01 to play, third quarter. It's West Texas A&M 21, Texas A&M Kingsville 7. We'll take a timeout. 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
1: Welcome back to Kingsville, Texas. The rain has led up to probably a light shower right now. The Javelinas have given the home crowd something to cheer about with their first touchdown drive of the game. It went 44 yards, culminating in a touchdown pass reception from Mills Dawson to Edward Chumley. 21-7 our score. West Texas on top. The ball booted away by Ghana. Into the end zone.
0: Don't kick it to Joe White.
1: It went over White's head. And the Buffaloes will take over. First and 10 from their own 25.
0: Well, there's a lot of time left in this game. The rain is letting up significantly here. It's not completely, the water faucet hasn't been turned off completely, but if you're West Texas A&M right now, KJ, you do not want to let up. You want to continue to keep your foot on the pedal. In fact, I wouldn't be surprised if we see the Buffs maybe try to throw a little bit more with Knox Porter and the receivers. They've had a lot of success against the Kingsville defense. But you can't sit on this two-touchdown lead.
1: Yeah.
0: Because the Javelinas finally has found some confidence offensively on that last drive.
1: Two touchdowns can be overcome quickly, especially with a wet football. And we've got a whistle and a stoppage. Knox Porter holds his hands out like, what's going on? The center judge is the one that initially stopped the play. That's Terrence Colquitt. They're going to reset the play clock. So no harm, no foul in that regard. And here we go. 7:01 to play third. Buffs leading 21-7. Porter hands it off to Case, and he's hit behind the line. Gets back to the line, but that's going to be it. And after a first half where the Buffalo's offensive line was definitely moving the Javelina's defensive line, the Javelinas have stiffened up the defensive effort.
0: Eric Dadsey, one of the linebackers, came through there, and the Buffs did not pick him up. Number 40 squeezes in. And we want to see this surge continue like we did in the first half, but it didn't happen on first down.
1: Brennan Ray in the slot to the left. Twins right, one left. Roll out by Porter. He hits Ray at the 35, or the 25. He's out to the 30.
0: I'm going to tell you, that was a Patrick Mahomes-like toss right there, because Knox had a defender coming into his face. Brennan Ray was only 2 yards away from the defender. He slid it underneath and to the side of the defensive end, right into the hands of Brennan Ray for a big pickup. It's third and three now for West Texas A&M, as they bring out the Porky the Piggy here, Kent.
1: And the Buffs are going to get a free play here. Porter throws incomplete near sideline.
0: You saw offsides.
1: That was intended for Langston Anderson, but it looked like the Javelina defensive line jumped. Officials still discussing. Here's Jerome Davis.
0: That's a free first down for the Buffs. Let's go third.
1: Matt Quick jumping offsides.
0: Got him. So move the chains.
1: 6'3 junior from nearby San Antonio.
0: Can't explain to the listeners real quick what we just saw there with the Kingsville mascot.
1: What's fun at Javelina home games is they have a train that's pulled by an ATV, but it's four or five wagon cars that are built up to look like those of a train. We'll continue in a minute as Porter has Simmons in the backfield. Knox hands it off on a draw. Simmons across the 35, hit at the 36, goes down at the 37.
0: Eric Dadsey again. They just don't block him, and number 40 makes the tackle. Continue the story.
1: And kids, youngsters, get to ride in the train, but the last car is a cage, and it's got the Javelina mascot. Not the stuffed mascot, the real live pig, except it's a Javelina. And sometimes they have a mature Javelina with tusks. This one's a little baby this year, but it still looks pretty ferocious.
0: I hope tonight they have a blanket for that piggy.
1: Well, they've got a tarp over the train now, and there's no kids in it, but the train's still going around, and it's fun to watch. Back to action, second and 10 for the Buffs. They said no gain on that last carry by Simmons. Ball marked at the 36. Anderson and Clarkson to the right side.
0: Got Fig in at tight end on the left.
1: Kate Fig at tight end. Simmons in the backfield. Clarkson in motion, takes it on a sweep around the left side. Gets the line of scrimmage, puts the ball on the ground. The Buffs look to be on top of it, but it's going to be back at the 31-yard line.
0: Torrey Simmons saves the Buffaloes, because that could have been a scoop and score down that far sideline. But, yeah, the ball just gets punched free. It wasn't going to be much of a gain for Clarkson trying to get around the edge, because Jeremiah Conaway comes up from the safety spot, and he was there in his face. But Buffs, I don't like
1: that. Is not the first fumble by the Buffs this half. They're fortunate they haven't lost one.
0: We are gambling in terms of putting the ball on the turf right now.
1: Third and 14. The Buffs have not had long yardage situations tonight. Now they have one back at their own 32. Third and 13. Porter It's going to be a screen pass. Simmons has it at the 31 to the 35. Out to the 40. Not enough for a first down as he's brought down at the 43-yard line, about 4 yards shy of the yard
0: play
1: to gain.
0: Torrey caught that ball two or three times and then avoided tacklers chasing him down from behind. But it does give the Buffs a little more real estate. Now James Ingham will come back on, and hopefully he can get another good punt. But what we also hope to see next, Kent, is the Buff defense. They got to be better when they get back on the field. Get this punt down and hopefully get good coverage against a very dangerous, very quick return man in Marquise Singleton, Jr.
1: Standing back at his own 18-yard line, awaiting the kick from James Ingham. It's a high kick. Singleton takes it at the 23, out to the 25, the 30. Slips free to the 35, brought down at the 36-yard line, and that's where the Javelinas will take over. First and 10 with 3:15 to play in the third quarter. And we've got a media timeout on the field. 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
0: Welcome back to Javelina Stadium. Lucas Kinsey along with Kent Johnson. Glad to have you staying up late with us tonight as it's 10:30. I say late, not too late, but a late start. West Texas A&M leads 21-7, 3:15 to play here in the third quarter. Still dominating the statistics. Total yardage 260 for West Texas A&M, just 108 for Texas A&M Kingsville, but the Javelinas are not out of this by a long shot.
1: They scored on their last possession, a fairly short drive of just 44 yards. They take over now at their own 35. Here's Chumley out to the 40 to the 43-yard line, and this is the kind of running game that we knew Texas A&M Kingsville had.
0: The officials come in very quickly with whistles. It's hard to see the laundry, but
1: yeah,
0: there's a discussion.
1: Where it was.
0: You know, Kent, right now the Buffalo's defense, they got to do a better job of tackling. They're starting to slip and not be sure in coming up and wrapping up.
1: Defensive holding.
0: On a run play.
1: On a run play.
0: That's strange. Coach Lynn, with his arms up in the air, he feels like it's strange as well. But
1: what it does is it moves the Javelinas even further downfield. And they're going to mark this ball at the Javelina 45-yard line.
0: Yeah, defense has got to get better now. Javelina's picking up steam.
1: 3:06 to play as the clock winds down in the third quarter. First and 10, Javelina's pass near side, caught at the 45 to the 50 to the West Texas A&M 42-yard line. Austin Abram with the inside screen, took it, went right up the middle, and got first down yardage into West Texas territory.
0: They're executing the screens perfectly.
1: Ball mark at the 43. Here's Chumley. Gets down to the 40, maybe the 39-yard line.
0: Caleb Giles, the linebacker, along with Matthew Bryant. And then at the end, coming up to help, Jaden Perkins.
1: They spot the ball at the WT 39. second and seven after a gain of three. Trip receivers to the right. Single receiver left. Chumley in the backfield with Mills Dawson.

0: Dawson. Dawson, a 6'5 sophomore from Jackson, Louisiana. Transferred in from Western Illinois. Two-step drop. Looking deep. Throwing deep. And it's
1: Kretz.
0: Caught for a touchdown. And there's going to be a...
1: I think he's down at the one, Kent.
0: One down at the one. I thought for a minute they were going to catch the Buffs cornerback, Samari Alexander, with a hold. But they don't.
1: What a catch by Kretz, too. He dove, almost got a touchdown.
0: First and goal, Haviline is at the one. Chumley in off the left tackle, touchdown. And suddenly it's a one-score ball game.
1: I didn't say it, but you know what was in my brain before that play? Kretz had not had a catch. He had been held in check. One catch?
0: He had one catch.
1: Okay, before that one catch.
0: Because we mentioned he hadn't had a catch, and
1: yeah,
0: he caught one. And
1: well,
0: now
1: I shouldn't have thought about it because Samari Alexander in single coverage. Kretz beats him, makes a great diving grab at the one-yard line.
0: And Alexander had his jersey as he went down there. I was waiting for the pass interference or the defensive hold. Daniel Ghana on for the point after out of the hold of Will Hutchinson. Wet ball. Snaps back, it's down, the kick is up, and it's good. And we suddenly have a new ball game. 1:48 to play in the third, West Texas 21, Texas A&M Kingsville 14. Let's take a timeout. 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
0: Well, what 14 minutes ago was a cakewalk has turned into a nail biter now as Texas A&M Kingsville has scored on successive drives to make this a 21-14 game, Lucas.
1: Yeah, the Buffalo's defense is giving up plays. You know, it's not just that long pass play. I mean, that Chumley's starting to get comfortable running the football. Buffs now giving up the two touchdowns here in the second half.
0: Joe White takes the kick at the 4, out to the 10, 15, the 19 before he's bulldogged down. That's where the Buffs will take over. First and 10 with a minute 41 to play in the third.
1: Flag all the way back. I think this is
0: back
1: against Texas A&M.
0: Usually going to be. That's about where you get offsides on the kick. Someone started upfield too soon.
1: Yeah, side judge is talking to Josh Lynn and seeing what they want to do here. It's a good tackle by Levi Fontenot, the coverage man for Kingsville, but they may say let's kick this again with Joe White back there.
0: Still waiting for the call.
1: It looks like the kick return team is going back onto the field.
0: Here's the call. Legal procedure against the kicking team.
1: Okay, back them up, have them kick it again.
0: And you would have heard it had Jerome Davis turned on his microphone.
1: Can't we learn something new last night and this morning about kick returns?
0: Yeah. If the ball rolls to the sideline on a kickoff.
1: Inbounds.
0: But stops inbounds and the returner is out of bounds with both feet out of bounds, but he reaches inbounds and picks up the football, the ball is considered to have been kicked out of bounds, and it's a penalty against the kicking team.
1: Still makes no sense.
0: Which is opposite of a receiver going out of bounds and coming in. He's now ineligible. Well, if the kick returner steps out of bounds, he's still good.
1: Yeah, we saw that in the Idaho versus Montana
0: State game, yeah. And we visited with the officials before the game today, and they verified, yeah, it's crazy, but returner can be completely out of bounds, touch the ball inbounds, and the kick is considered to have gone out of bounds. What we've got here is Daniel Gonick kicking off again, and this time Joe White's on the other side of the field. He takes it at the 20, 25, 30, 35. He's got some space to the 40, to midfield, and he's brought down at the Texas A&M Kingsville 48, making the last gasp tackle, Brennan Borner.
1: Yeah, that is literally a touchdown-saving tackle there. Joe White comes off hobbling as he was grabbed from behind and almost broke that one away, but gives the Buffs great field position. Did he get out to midfield?
0: Yeah, he got to the 48-yard line of, well, they're going to say at midfield where his knee went down. The ball came down at the Javelina 48.
1: Just keep kicking it to Joe. We'll take it.
0: They switch sides of the field, and the Javelinas kicked it to the opposite side. Here comes Joe. Porter rolls left, throws left. Complete. Out on the far side. Pass.
1: Two.
0: It's going to be complete to Antoine Sullivan on the far sideline. Nope, that's three.
1: Okay.
0: Yeah, that
1: Orlandi.
0: It's going to be Isaiah Orlandi, his first catch of the night.
1: He's got his jersey tucked up. There we go.
0: These jerseys fit so tight that they get tucked up under the pants and you can't read the numbers. Porter rolling right. Now he's rolling back. Gets the pass off to Kaysen at the 50. Knocked back to the 49. Gets back to the 50 and gets, well, to the 49. The problem was the line of scrimmage was the Javelina 46. So they lost 5 yards.
1: I just don't understand on these rollout plays. It's like we're not doing something right because there are just tons of yellow jerseys in Knox's face.
0: Yeah.
1: And even when he gets rid of the ball there and gets it to Kaysen.
0: Knox should have thrown that one into the ground.
1: Yeah, that play was going nowhere except for backwards.
0: And now the train goes by loaded with kids. Well, actually, they're loaded with cheerleaders. And we got a flag on the play. This is indicative of a jump or a false start. Here's Jerome Davis. Offsides defense.
1: Okay, big break there for the Buffaloes.
0: Yeah, catch a break. They basically get back the yardage that they lost on that previous pass play.
1: So it'll become third and four with just 33 seconds left in the third quarter, a third quarter that Kingsville has been able to get back on track, scoring two touchdowns. The Buffs scoring one on a 50-yard strike to Trace Clarkson.
0: So the pig rides around in the caboose. He's got a bowl of food, but the food's at the back of the car, so he's standing up eating while he's moving backwards. I wouldn't last 5 minutes like that. Buffs up to the line of scrimmage. Third and four from the 44. Porter, two-step drop, looks right, rolls right. Now he's scrambling, throws it away. It's picked off.
1: And
0: it's
1: caught!
0: It's off the hands of defender Kai Guillory.
1: Into the hands of...
0: And it's caught by Antoine Sullivan for a first down. What an incredible play.
1: I mean, I thought it was going to be an interception, but it went through the Javelina defender. That's going to end the third quarter with a trick play.
0: Not a trick play. A luck
1: concentration catch by
0: Antoine
1: Sullivan.
0: You work on the tip play. And I was ready, as you said, to call Kai Guillory with the interception, but the ball went off his hands. Antoine Sullivan caught it, comes down at the Javelina's 31, and that'll take us to the end of the third quarter with our score. West Texas A&M 21, Texas A&M Kingsville 14 will take a timeout. 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
0: Be sure and catch the WT Football Report Thursday nights at 6 p.m. live on KGNC AM 710 and 97.5 FM, coming to you live from the Lumberyard in Canyon, Texas. Porter brings the Buffs up to the line. First and 10 from the Javelina's 31. Simmons in the backfield. Twin receivers right and left. Porter with a three-step drop. Looks left. Now flush to the left. Now he's going backwards. Needs to throw this one away. He's going to keep it up to the 40, to the 36, where he's finally knocked out of bounds after a loss of five. he could have still thrown that ball away and not lost the 5 yards.
1: Yeah, we're starting to, and again, Kent, that was a play where he was designed to sit in the pocket and throw down the field, but credit to Texas A&M Kingsville, nobody was open.
0: There was no pocket in the rush game, yeah.
1: But you got to quit going -4, -5 yards.
0: Second and 15 for the Buffaloes now. Spot the ball at the Javelinas 36. They need to basically make the 20.
1: They're behind him.
0: And fortunately, there was not a defender in the area.

0: Okay. So you did get to the other side of the 30. Do you trust your field goal team?
1: This will be a 45-yard effort from the 28. And it looks like the Buffs are going to go for it.
0: Fourth and seven.
1: Or you bring James Ingham out to try and pin him inside the 10.
0: I think
1: you would only gain about 13 yards.
0: I just think if we're going to get Knox on the move, let's move him to his right.
1: Yeah.
0: Not going to the left, but the Buffs are going for it. Play clock at 8 seconds.
1: Twins left and right. Simmons in the backfield. Porter looking right, rolling right. He's going to run. He's directing traffic. He throws it deep off the hands of J.B. Mitchell. He threw it a little high at the 10. Mitchell couldn't come down with it. And it's going to be a turnover on downs for West Texas A&M.
0: Kent, I had the binoculars on, so I'm watching J.B. Mitchell down the field. Did it look to you like Knox could have run and tried to pick up the first down?
1: It would have been close, but he had some green space in front. Of course, as soon as Knox turns to hit upfield, that defense is going to start converging.
0: Yep. So it's a big stand by Texas A&M Kingsville defense. They get the ball back. 13 minutes, 18 seconds left here in the fourth quarter. Buffs still lead, but it's only by 7, 21-14.
1: And the Javelinas scored on their last two offensive possessions.
0: They had nothing going in the first half offensively. But
1: the rain stopped.
0: Yeah.
1: Well, actually, it's still coming down, just not hard. Chumley in the backfield with Dawson. Goes up the middle. To the 30-yard line, surges to the 32, out to the 33-yard line. Call it a gain of 5. Bring up second down 5 for the Javelinas. Yellow-clad Kingsville squad moving from our left to our right here in the fourth and final quarter. Going into a wind that has pretty much died down, maybe 5 miles an hour. Here's Chumley trying the right side, turns the corner. It's going to be upended at the 37, about a yard short of the yard to gain.
0: Okay.
1: Mark it at the 37 or the 38. They're putting it midway between the 37 and 38, so officially it's the 37-yard line. And it's going to be third and one for the Javelinas.
0: I think you just go straight dive here with Chumley if you're Texas A&M Kingsville. Whistles blow, and Javelinas call timeout.
1: Javelinas are going to call a timeout, so we'll take it with them. 12:28 to play, fourth quarter. West Texas 21, Texas A&M Kingsville 14. 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
1: Javelinas with third and one from their own 37 come up to the line of scrimmage with Chumley in I formation behind. Mills Dawson takes the ball up the middle, gets the yard to gain, and then some out to the 39. It's going to be a first down for the Javelinas.
0: That's the old drill in the fall camp where you got a running back on a linebacker, and the running back was Chumley, the linebacker was Cameron Brown. Chumley won the battle and got the first down.
1: We'll mention the Buffs have played this game without the aid of three linebackers, including starting middle linebacker Lucas Jarnigan. 11:58 and counting, Buffs by 7. Javelinas first and 10 from their own 40. Dawson to pass over the middle.
0: Incomplete.
1: Players diving. It's going to be incomplete. Almost intercepted.
0: Cam Manahan.
1: On that far side by Manahan. He dove for the football, but the ball hit the ground before.

0: before he could cradle it.
1: The Buffs were this close to getting to the quarterback, but he released it, stepped up like you teach your quarterback to do, and just a little off on the throw.
0: When he stepped up, he hurried the ball and almost threw an interception. Second and 10 for the Javelinas from their own 40. Mills gives it to Chumley. Across the 40, the 45, to the 50, into WT territory at the 48-yard line.
1: They're just starting to wear down our defensive line. I mean, that surge that we were winning in the first half, now Texas A&M Kingsville is winning.
0: First and 10 from the Buffs, 48. This fumble's muffed, and Mills falls on it.
1: Oh, that's a terrible
0: back
1: play
0: at the Javelina's 42-yard line.
1: 15.
0: That's a loss of 15 yards.
1: It almost came back there like a low, long snapper.
0: It was a long snap, yeah.
1: From if you're going to snap it to your punter, and again,
0: it sailed past Mills Dawson's knees.
1: It's a 6'6 quarterback, and so, I mean, he's trying to go down and field it, and he can't. Lucky
0: it's not the center's fault that the quarterback 6'6. Empty backfield now for Mills Dawson.
1: Yeah, if you're Mills Dawson, you're telling your center, or Ryan Webb, stop snapping it to my shins.
0: Trips to the right, or the left rather, twins right. Quick step. Dawson's going to keep it himself to the 40, to the 45-yard line. Dives forward to the 46. They're going to mark it down at the 45.
1: Well, considering, that's a decent run there for Dawson. Came into this game with just 77 rushing yards.
0: It's going to bring up third down 17 for the Javelinas. Chumley in the backfield with Dawson. Trips left, single man right. Dawson to pass over the middle. Incomplete. He short-armed it. I think he was intending for Edward Chumley on a drag route across the middle, but he led him by about 5 yards. It was like he was expecting someone that wasn't there.
1: Yeah, he did. He missed that one.
0: And a fortuitous break for the Buffaloes.
1: Really, with that play and with the snap that just got away from the quarterback and had a big loss as well. So Buffs catch a break.
0: So here we go. Joe White standing back at his 15. Will Hutchinson back at his own 31 to boot the ball away. Play clock winding down to 10.
1: Javelinas were missing a player. They had to rush out the 11th player at the last second.
0: Snap is good. Hutchinson puts his boot into the ball. Joe White signals a fair catch, lets it bounce, and it's going to take a Javelina bounce inside the 10. It rolls down to the 6.
1: Oof.
0: And is going to be downed at the 5-yard line.
1: Great punt. Yeah, credit Will Hutchinson. They've had some punts that have not been good tonight. That was a great one.
0: That was a good one. So we've got a timeout on the field. I'm looking for the timeout coordinator. There he is. We'll take it with them. 9:55 to play, fourth quarter, Buffs by 7. 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
0: Well, if you got rally caps or favorite hoodies or traditions, you better pull them out because the Buffs are clinging to a thread now, leading 21-14 after having led 21-0. 9:55 to play in the fourth quarter. The Buffs take over, but they've got the ball first and 10 at their own 6-yard line following a superb punt by Will Hutchinson. Here's Siante Kaysen, tries right side, gets across the 10, out to the 11-yard line. Picks up 5 yards, brings up second and 5 for West Texas.
1: Yeah, some tough running there from Siante. This is a situation, Kent, you want to be a championship-type caliber team. You're up by 7, 9:37 to play. You go down the field. You drive, you run the clock.
0: This is the one fans talk about. This was the drive.
1: Yes.
0: Let's see what they can do. Porter with Kaysen in the backfield. Second and 5, clock running, 9:25 to play. Buffalo's up 21-14. Porter takes it. Again, gives it to Kaysen, who's met in the backfield. And we're going to have a flag. That might be a hold against the Buffaloes.
1: Disaster of a play.
0: Kaysen was caught in the backfield. No sooner had he taken the football, but the Buffs are signaling it might be against the Javelinas.
1: Siante needs a breather. He got absolutely blown up. Jeremiah Robinson, no one blocked him. Number 91, a huge defensive lineman.
0: Siante struggling in the end zone. He comes off the sideline. Josh Lynn signals to the official. Penalty's a big one. That's a personal foul against the Javelinas.
1: For what?
0: We haven't seen the call yet. Waiting for Jerome Davis to signal. Wow. And Siante down near the goal line, holding his chest. It was a personal foul, but we don't know what.
1: Face mask on 91.
0: Well, that might be why Siante's hurting. Torrey Simmons in the backfield now, along with Brennan Ray as a blocking back. First and 10 Buffaloes from their own 26. Clarkson in motion. Here comes Simmons around the left end, but there's no end to get around as he's brought down at the line of scrimmage. That Javelina defensive line starting to assert itself.
1: It was Robinson again, number 91. He's a problem right now. He needs to learn not to tackle by the face mask. But Buff struggling to block this front again when they weren't earlier in the game. Kingsville is blitzing the linebackers a lot as well.
0: Robinson wasn't even on the 2-deep, a sophomore defensive lineman from El Paso. Buffs letting the clock work. Play clock down to 10. Game clock approaching 8:10. Second and 11 from their own 25. Here's Simmons up the middle. It's maybe one.
1: DeAndre Smith makes the tackle. Very conservative right now with the Buffs.
0: Bring it up third and long. I don't like this, Lucas.
1: No.
0: They're going to mark the ball at the 26-yard line. So Torrey got 1 yard. Third and 10 from the Buffaloes 26. 7:40 to play, fourth quarter. Buffs leading by 7.
1: 5 defensive backs on the field right now for Texas A&M Kingsville.
0: Simmons in the backfield. Clarkson and Mitchell to the right. Joe White to the left. Porter, 2-step drop to pass, looking over the middle. Complete at the 30.
1: Sullivan.
0: Out to the 34-yard line, but it's going to be about 2 yards shy as Antoine Sullivan on a crossing route took the pass. And where are they going to mark him down? And now Sullivan falls down as if he's hurt at the 35-yard line. He got up after he was tackled, turned around, and then he went down.
1: Yeah, holding his leg, maybe his calf. Kent, this is deep in our own territory. I don't know if Coach Lynn can go for it here on fourth, because it's not even fourth and one, it's fourth and 2.
0: Yeah, this is, you got to punt it away and play field position. You've got, the wind has picked up again out of the north, so it's going to be blowing straight at your back. This is where you need Ingham to boot one of those 63-yarders.
1: I'm just a little surprised that the Buffs ran and ran on first and second down there with still so much time.
0: Yeah, they took about 2.5 minutes off the clock, but there's still a lot of time left.
1: Well, and Texas A&M Kingsville has 2 timeouts. They had to burn one earlier back in the third quarter, but they have 2 left, down by 7 with 7:06 to play here in the fourth quarter. It's been a game that, again, I think finally the rain, has it completely stopped? Maybe just sprinkling out there. But
0: yeah, you can see down on the track.
1: Yeah.
0: It's a gentle shower now.
1: But it's played a big part in this game tonight.
0: We don't know if it'll rain next week, but we know next Saturday, October 10th, Buffs will be back home at Bain Schaefer Buffalo Stadium hosting UT Permian Basin.
1: Falcons have a good team this year.
0: 7 p.m. kick. We'll be on the air on Flow College as well as KGNC 710 AM and 97.5 FM. Lucas Kenzie, myself, Bryce Sheets down on the sideline, bringing you all the action.
1: Need a big punt here from James. And again, don't make it one where Marquise Singleton Jr. has a chance to do something with it.
0: Clock running, 6:56. Play clock at 14. Ingham gets it away. It's a nice deep kick. Singleton takes it at the 19, drops the ball. Going to be hit at the 15 and dropped at the 13-yard line. Excellent coverage by the Buffalo coverage team. Getting down there, making the tackle for the Buffaloes was Damian Cervantes.
1: Yeah, Cam Manahan was the first man down there. And again, the ball dropped from the punt return man. That gives the Buffs a little bit of an advantage. And then he starts going the opposite direction. So, and a booming kick from James as well.
0: Javelina offense trots out on the field. Buffs defense stands out there awaiting. First and 10, Javelinas from their own 13, 6:44 to play. Buffs leading 21-14.
1: Got to tighten up this defense, do a better job of tackling, and let's get a surge from that defensive line.
0: Mills Dawson in the backfield with Edward Chumley. Twin receivers left, single man to the right, tight end to the left. Chumley takes the ball, hit in the backfield. Going to be dropped at about the 15, maybe a gain of two.
1: Give credit to Cameron Brown. He comes off the edge. The linebacker there does a good job, scrapes off of Quincy Utse. And handling Chumley only gaining 3 yards, so we'll take that.
0: Cameron Brown, a true freshman, thrust into starting duty tonight due to injuries. Buff defense, a patchwork tonight, but they've stood the test so far. But there's Chumley, gets around left end, and it's a foot race to the 40, the 50, the 40.
1: Miles
0: and
1: caught him.
0: Finally, Miles Hill brings him down, but not before a big ground game by Edward Chumley gets down to the West Texas 23-yard line.
1: That's the play that the Javelina fans have been waiting for tonight. Buffs have an injury as the safety's down at the end of that play.
0: Yeah, that's
1: Jaden Perkins.
0: Jaden Perkins.
1: Great effort from Miles to go catch Chumley.
0: Catching the running back.
1: We know how fast he is, but saves a touchdown. But again, this Javelina offense, super slow start, but they are having a strong finish here in this ball game.
0: Buffalo scored the first 21 points. The Javelinas have scored the most recent 14, and they're threatening again. Not in the red zone yet, but that was a huge gainer by Edward Chumley for 62 yards. And that's not Chumley's longest of the season. He had a 65-yarder last week against Western New Mexico.
1: Miles Hill, leading tackler. That was his ninth tackle, probably the biggest one of the game.
0: We've got coaches out on the field. This almost looks like someone lost a contact. I don't know what it would be,
1: yeah,
0: but
1: good luck finding that.
0: Yeah. Timeout still on the field as the Buffs were tending to the injured Jaden Perkins. He's off the field now. The Buffs are out defensively, ready to go. The referee signals the clock. We're under 6 minutes to play.
1: I think Kingsville had 40-something rushing yards at halftime. They now have 129.
0: Yeah, so they've gained 60-some here in the third quarter and the first of the fourth. They've now outgained the Buffs on the ground. First and 10, Javelinas from the Buffs 23. Handoff goes to Chumley. Off left tackle, turns his back at the 20, and that's where he'll be brought down after a gain of three. Second down, 7 for the halves.
1: Job by Herschel Craig III and Eddie Impella over there.
0: And the yardage, which was so favorable to the Buffs, now at 290 yards for WT, 247 for the Javelinas. Second and 7 from the Buffs 20. Dawson gives it to Chumley, caught in the backfield.
1: Eddie Impella
0: comes in from a linebacker position, makes the stop in the backfield.
1: And they needed that one desperately.
0: At the 21.
1: Threw him for a loss there. So now it's third down and 8. I would still watch out for Chumley because he's a good receiving back. So make sure that the linebackers know where he's at.
0: Christian Kretz, the Javelina's outstanding receiver, lined up wide left. .430 and counting. Third and 8 for the Javelinas from the Buffaloes 21. Dawson throws right. Inside screen caught. Short gain.
1: Oh, Johnny Taylor the third. You could barely see the receiver.
0: Austin
1: because
0: Abram caught the ball, and Johnny Taylor immediately engulfed him. And the only downside is he caught him from behind and pushed him forward a yard.
1: Oh, man, what a play by Johnny.
0: Fourth and 8 for the Javelinas from the Buffaloes 19, and the yellow-clad Javelinas are going for it.
1: Nothing like a 275-pound defensive lineman jumping all over a receiver.
0: Chumley in the backfield. Trips right. Dawson throws for Kretz. Left corner. He caught it. Touchdown, Javelinas. Christian Kretz got free from Ian Amagacher at the goal line for the touchdown reception.
1: That ball hung and hung and hung in the air. We were just waiting for Ian to turn around. The safety was drifting over and also was trying to get in there, but the Buffs could not knock that down, and Christian Kretz does get his touchdown. That's two huge receiving plays by Kretz here in the second half, and the Javelinas can tie it up.
0: Daniel Ghana on for the potential tying PAT out of the hold of Will Hutchinson. The snap is down, the kick is up, and we are tied. 3:48 to play, fourth quarter. West Texas A&M 21, Texas A&M Kingsville 21. We're going to have a fantastic finish. 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
0: Jeremiah Porter takes the kick at the 5, dives out to the Buffaloes 21, and that's where the Buffs will take over. First and 10, 3:43 to play. We are tied at 21.
1: I'm going to go back to the way we started this game, Kent. What was one of our keys was the offense. Josh Lynn said, we have to be good. We have to put it all together. The Buffs offense came out on fire to start this game. The offensive line was moving people. Knox Porter was finding receivers. There were open running lanes. The Buffs need to find that offense again here and come back and try to do something with the football. Tie game 21-all, 3:43 to play in the ball game.
0: Torrey Simmons in the backfield. Trace Clarkson in motion from right to left. Porter looks right, now throws left. It's going to be complete and incomplete and almost intercepted.
1: Yeah, Torrey's struggling to catch the ball here in the second half.
0: And he was lit up after that ball went off his fingertips.
1: Buff's not finding anything down the field, Kent, with our wide receivers. Not sure why.
0: Max Alvarez on the coverage that time for the Javelinas. Second and 10 for the Buffs from the 21. 3:37 to play. Clock stopped with the incompletion. Ball on the far hash mark. Simmons in the backfield, just to the left of Knox Porter. Porter throws. complete to Trace Clarkson out near the 30. They're going to mark it down at the 28-yard line.
1: Picked up 8. So third down.
0: Third and 3.
1: Okay, picked up 7.
0: Yeah.
1: Got to keep this drive going right now. You can hear this Javelina crowd getting into it.
0: The band really being raucous on the far side. Third and 3 Buffaloes from their own 28, approaching 3 minutes in the contest. Porter gives it to Simmons, caught at the line, dropped.
1: Absolutely nothing.
0: No gain.
1: That Buff's offensive line, there's no other way to say it, getting whipped right now in terms of these run games. At the line of scrimmage, just no surge whatsoever. Kingsville had an extra man up in the box.
0: And this is a very dejected offense walking off the field.
1: Not good, and I don't understand why. Can't you have the momentum, you have the confidence, they're walking off the field. I don't.
0: You're in the ball game.
1: Yeah, it's a tie game. 21-21, we're acting like we're down by 2 touchdowns.
0: James Ingham to punt it away, standing at his own 14. Marquise Singleton back at his own 28. High snap. Ingham gets it down and away. Singleton lets it bounce. It takes a Buffs bounce at the 20. Singleton takes it at the 14. Gets out to the 18, down at the 20. Great kick by James Ingham.
1: Yeah, there's a guy who's still playing really, really hard and comes through again, number 43, James Ingham. First to go up, Kent. He was not able to catch that long snap into his stomach like he had been. He had to go up high and catch it with two hands like a receiver.
0: Brought it down and booted it away, long and deep. So the Javelinas take over, first and 10 from their own 20. 2:05 to play. We'll have one play and then the 2-minute timeout. Javelinas have 2 timeouts left. The Buffs have all 3. Should the Buffs get the ball back? I'm waving to the pig as the train goes by. Chumley in the backfield along with quarterback Miles Dawson. One receiver split wide right, one wide left, 2 receivers in the slot. Now they put one receiver in motion. That's Kenny Atun-Rossi. It's an inside screen, and the Buffs pick it up.
1: That's an incredible defensive play over there by Dayton Navy.
0: Takes down Atun-Rossi, who
1: for a loss
0: caught a receiver screen coming out of the backfield.
1: Yeah, Dayton's playing the corner there. The wide receiver tries to block him. He submarines and just takes him out, takes his legs out into the Kingsville player. That's a 2-minute timeout.
0: That takes us to the 2-minute timeout. We are tied 21-21. We'll take the timeout, and then we'll be back for the exciting finish. This is the WT Sports Network.
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12: Well, I'm getting close to Medicare. 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
1: Well, let's see if the Buff defense can pull another one out of the hat as Dayton Navy just made a big play on first down to halt potential gainer by the Javelinas. Second down and 12 for Texas A&M Kingsville from their own 19. 2 minutes to play, tie football game. Here's Chumley, stood up at the 20, maybe gets to the 21. That's going to bring up third down and 9 for the Javelinas.
2: Host of Buffaloes led by our man, number 28, Campbell Packabush. And
1: the Buffs call timeout. Yeah, that's their first of the night. They have two left. Let's take a 30-second timeout, then we'll be back. 1:45 to play. We're tied at 21. This is the WT Sports Network.
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1: Here's the situation. 1:45 to play, fourth quarter. Score tied 21-21. Texas A&M Kingsville with the football, facing third and 9 from their own 21-yard line. The last possession when they were in this situation, Edward Chumley broke 165 yards.
2: Yeah, and Buffalo's got to know where he's at, and also where is Christian Kretz. He's made two huge plays in the second half. Kingsville has scored 21 unanswered points to tie this game up. But right now the Buffs defense needs to get off the field and see if they can do it.
1: Buffs led 14-0 at the half, scored the first touchdown of the second half to go up 21-0. And since then, the Javelinas have responded. Dawson to pass. Inside screen at the 22 to the 25 to the 30. It's a first down to the 32-yard line. That's Nate Barnett that took that inside screen and picked up first down yardage to the 32.
2: That's been their bread and butter on third down. When they need a big play, they go with the screen, and they execute it to perfection.
1: Clock
2: first down.
1: Running, 1:30 to play. Chumley up the middle, big hole at the 40 to the 41, where he's tripped up. Miles Hill with the touchdown-saving tackle.
2: Gain of 9 for Chumley.
1: First and 10 for the Javelinas at their own 41. Chumley again up the middle. Off left tackle, but we've got a whistle and flags in the background and or the backfield. And preliminary indication is motion against the Javelinas.
2: This is a big penalty here for the Buffaloes, because what it does is it's going to back up Kingsville 5 yards, but it also allows for West Texas A&M to sub in some fresh defensive players.
1: And I'm thinking of the fact, though, it stopped the clock.
2: Yeah.
1: We're at 1:09.
2: Yeah, that's okay, though, because Kingsville had us on our heels the last two plays.
1: Thanks for the positivity, Lucas.
2: Kent, I am trying
1: I'm
2: my best.
1: I'm doing my best, brother.
2: I mean, it was so good when Trace Clarkson got the 50-yard touchdown reception, and the Buffs were up 21-0 early third quarter.
1: You got to learn how to win, and that's what the Buffs are trying to do
2: so
1: right
2: long.
1: Now. And that's
2: I think it's because there's a clock runoff, potentially. Okay.
1: There we go, 10-second runoff.
2: But it said we elected not to take the 10-second runoff.
1: Okay, you get the yardage or you get the runoff, I guess. So 1:09 to play.
2: Well, they need to move the down.
1: Yeah.
2: Down marker.
1: There it goes.
2: Yeah, it's not an either or. They're still going to
1: hit it.
2: Okay.
1: So that'll move us down to 59 seconds to play, tied at 21.
2: I like that.
1: And it'll be second down and a long 6 from the Javelinas 36-yard line. Inside of a minute to play.
2: Clock going.
1: Dawson at quarterback, has Chumley in the backfield. Chumley up the middle, now skips outside across the 40 to the 43-yard line. It's a first down.
2: Gee.
1: And we've got a timeout on the field. Who's going to take it? or were they just stopping the clock to mark the ball after the first down? This is the slowest officiating crew. They've done a good job calling the game, but their mechanics are slow. 47 seconds to play. Dawson to pass. Looking deep. Throwing to the sideline. Complete to Kretz at midfield. Out of bounds at the West Texas 45-yard line.
2: Too much time to throw. I mean, he sat back there for at least 5 seconds.
1: Clock stopped at 40 seconds. If you're looking ahead, Daniel Gauna this year is 7-11 on field goal attempts, with his longest being 40 yards. That means they need to get down to about the 23. Here's Chumley. Kicks outside, gets to the 40, still driving forward down to the 36, where the Buffs finally use eight players to stop him.
2: Kent, I'm going to say this again. He is 5'10", 180 pounds, and Chumley is taking on Buff defensive linemen, Buff linebackers, anybody that comes in his direction. He's winning the battle.
1: Javelina's call timeout.
2: They have 28 seconds.
1: One remaining with 28 seconds. The situation is the Javelinas have second down and 2 yards after that 8-yard grinding run by Edward Chumley, sophomore from Anna, Texas. Javelinas looking for their third consecutive victory, all in Lone Star Conference play. The Buffs looking for their second LSC win.
2: We need a big defensive player. I mean, we need a disruption. We need a negative play. You can't keep letting the Javelinas go down the field, pick up first downs.
1: We had one when Dayton Navy made the stop for minus yardage, but then the Buffs gave up first down on the ensuing play. All right, the teams head back out on the field. 28 seconds to play, tied at 21. Second and two for the Javelinas from the West Texas 37.
2: If you're listening at home, do whatever you have to do here for some good luck.
1: That defensive line of Quincy Utse, Matthew Bryant, Johnny Taylor III, and Herschel Craig come up to the line of scrimmage. They're joined by Caleb Giles, the linebacker, who's at basically an end position. Dawson to pass. Giles with the rush over the middle. Incomplete pass. That ball may have been tipped by Cam Brown.
4: Third down and two.
1: No flag on the play. Third down and two for the Javelinas.
2: Yeah, only 3 seconds came off, so it's a good thing for Texas A&M Kingsville. Third and two. You still have a timeout. If you're Scott Pardee, you run it with Chumley. He's been averaging 4, 5, 6 yards a pop.
1: You give the ball to Chumley, you save your timeout for a potential field goal. Dawson has Chumley in the backfield. Trips to the right. Dawson to pass. Here's the rush. He's going deep to Kretz. Ball's underthrown. Kretz has a touchdown, Kingsville. Is that Christian Kretz? Dawson laid it out there. The receiver ran a fly route for a touchdown.
2: It is Kretz, indeed.
1: Christian Kretz has done the incredible.
2: 27 unanswered points.
1: Daniel Gauna on for the point after try out of the hold of Will Hutchinson to put the Javelinas up by 7. The snap is good. The kick is up. And it is good. 18 seconds to play. Texas A&M Kingsville has completed the comeback, scoring 28 consecutive second half points to take a 28-21 lead. We'll be back for the kickoff after this timeout. 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
5: Well, I'm getting close to Medicare. Thought the whole dang thing was free.

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2: Welcome back to Javelina Stadium in Kingsville, Texas. This game started 90 minutes late due to a driving thunderstorm. The Buffs came out quick, scoring 14 first-half points, and then scored the first touchdown of the second half to go up 21-0. But since then, the rain has died down, and the Javelinas have come to life and have taken a 28-21 lead with 18 seconds left. Joey Porter with the ball at the 25 to the 30. Nice return to the 35-yard line. And that's where the Buffs will take over. First and 10 with 11 seconds left, trailing by 7. What can offensive coordinator Kevin Bile draw up to get the Buffs in the end zone in the final 11 seconds?
3: The 11 seconds
2: needing 65 yards. The Javelinas have now outgained the Buffs 352 yards to 297. Simmons in the backfield. Porter back to pass. He's sacked. Buffs will use their final timeout with 5 seconds left, and Knox Porter didn't have a chance on that one. The lone back in the backfield, Torrey Simmons, was flaring out for a possible pass play. But that Javelina defensive line just engulfed Porter before he could set up and throw the football. It's going to be a loss of 8. Call it 2nd and 18, but the reality is it's going to be 2nd down and 73. Because if the Buffs don't hit pay dirt on this, the ball game's going to be over. The Javelinas will line up 4 down linemen. Their linebackers are 20 yards off the line of scrimmage, 5 across the field, and their safeties are back at the Javelinas 35. Buffs have Orlandi and White to the right, Clarkson to the left, Porter to pass, 2-step drop. Throws over the middle. He was looking for Orlandi. Orlandi never turned around to see the football. And the ball game is over. And Texas A&M Kingsville has come from behind with 28 unanswered second half points to defeat West Texas A&M 28-21. With the win, the Javelinas improved to 3-2 overall, 3-0 in LSC play. The Buffs fall to 1-4 overall, 1-2 in Lone Star Conference play. Lucas Kinsey's heading down on the field to catch head coach Josh Lynn, but this will be a real tough loss to overcome. They're all tough, but the fact that the first half the Buffaloes could do no wrong, and in the second half, they just couldn't find their footing, so to speak. And the Javelinas rebounded, scoring 28 unanswered points. The final score, Texas A&M Kingsville 28, West Texas A&M 21. Buffs are back in action next Saturday, October 10th, back home at Bain Schaefer Buffalo Stadium, where they'll be looking to get back on the win column against a UT Permian Basin team that's on a roll right now. Kickoff at 7 o'clock will be on the air on Flo College as well as right here on KGNC 710 AM and 97.5 FM. Pre-game show begins at 6:30 p.m. with Bryce Sheets, Lucas Kelly, and myself. Still waiting for Lucas to track down Josh Lynn, who's down on the field. The teams have completed the handshake line. And we can only speculate as what the mood is like. The Buffs in the fourth quarter, the body language said that they were dejected. And at the time, the game was still tied. ...28-21, our final score. The Javelinas ended up outgaining the Buffaloes yardage-wise, 352 to 289. And we've got Josh Lynn down there with Lucas Kinsey. And Lucas, you got the head coach. Go ahead, buddy.
4: All right, down here on the field, head coach Josh Lynn, Texas A&M Kingsville, comes from behind and wins tonight 28-21, late touchdown there that they got. Coach, we're up 21-0, beginning of that third quarter. Everything going our way. What changed? What went wrong and what went right for Kingsville?
5: Well, momentum shift. They made some plays. We didn't establish drives offensively, and then they hit us with some big plays. We got beat on the outside a couple times.
4: Yeah. Came into this game very banged up, especially on the defensive side, but had a lot of players that really stepped up and did some good things tonight. Proud of your team, I know, and the effort. Just wanted to finish it out with a win.
5: Oh, for sure. We definitely wanted to win. I mean, need to finish games. That's the bottom line. So.
4: Thanks, Coach.
5: Yeah, thank you.
4: All right. We will take a quick timeout. We'll come back. Kent will have the post-game show. And Texas A&M Kingsville with the win tonight, 28-21, as they come from behind and defeat the Buffaloes. We'll be back after these messages here on KGNC.
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2: Welcome back to a jubilant Javelina Stadium for the home team as Texas A&M Kingsville scores 28 unanswered points in the second half to defeat West Texas A&M 28-21. You could hear in the tone of head coach Josh Lynn's voice, his interview with Lucas Kinsey, that this was just bad all the way around.
9: Heartbreaking.
2: Yeah.
9: I mean, it stung. But the Buffs are going to be able to go back, Kent, and look at the film and see some things. And, we noticed something in the fourth quarter that really stood out when the offense had really been struggling for a couple of drives in a row. It's a tie game. We've got the ball, I think, at our own 25 or so yard line. And just weren't able to do anything. But the frustrating part was the body language at that point. Yeah. Seemed like we were down by two scores.
2: Yeah, and the game was tied. And the Buffs were already feeling, here we go again. You know, it's you hear
9: Instead
2: the phrase,
9: a, let's go win it.
2: You have to know how to win. And you don't understand it if you've never been on that side. And it doesn't just mean win a game, but it's you have to win a game that maybe was slipping away or one that you've just pounded somebody. to know how to put an opponent away, and this team has yet to learn that. And it doesn't get any easier next week when they face UT Permian Basin. We'll take a look at the team stats real quickly. West Texas A&M had 17 first downs. The Javelinas had 20. WT had 39 rushes for 109 yards. The Javelinas 38 carries for 157 yards. Knox Porter was 17 of 33 for 180 yards. Mills Dawson was 13 of 26 for 195 yards and one interception. The Buffs averaged 4 yards per play. The Javelinas 5.5. The Buffs had one interception that was returned for 53 yards, that coming from Ian Almagacher. Neither team lost a fumble. The Buffs did fumble 3 times. They recovered each of them. The Javelinas recovered, fumbled and recovered their own fumble 5 times. The Buffs were penalized 4 times for 50 yards. The Javelinas were penalized 8 times for 63 yards. Buffs, 9 of 17 on third down efficiency, 0 of 2 on fourth downs. The Javelinas, 7 of 16 on third down efficiency. They were 1 of 1 on fourth down. The Buffs controlled the ball 34 minutes, 45 seconds. The Javelinas had the ball just 25 minutes, 15 seconds. We're going to take another timeout. When we come back, we'll have the individual statistics. Final score, Texas A&M Kingsville wins it 28-21. 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
2: Welcome back to Javelina Stadium. Texas A&M Kingsville defeats the Buffaloes 28-21. Knox Porter, 17 of 33 for 180 yards and 3 touchdowns. He was sacked 3 times. Receiving-wise, Trace Clarkson, again, the favorite receiver, 6 catches, 100 yards, and 1 touchdown. Antoine Sullivan had 3 catches for 29 yards. Joe White had 2 catches for 20 yards and a touchdown. Brennan Ray, 2 catches, 12 yards and a touchdown. Isaiah Orlandi had 2 catches for 14 yards, and Torrey Simmons had 2 catches for 5 yards. Siante Kaysen led the Buffs on the ground, 15 carries, 49 yards. Torrey Simmons had 14 carries for 33 yards. Knox Porter with 6 carries for 19 yards. Defensively for the Buffaloes, the leading tackler, again, Miles Hill with 11 takedowns. Caleb Giles had 9 tackles. Eddie Impella had 7 tackles, including a tackle for a loss. Those were the leaders for West Texas A&M. For Texas A&M Kingsville offensively, Mills Dawson, 13 of 26, 195 yards, 1 interception, and 3 touchdowns.
9: And, Kent, he was not very good in the first half. I mean, and the entire team was not really good offensively, but what a comeback. What a job by Dawson to stay with
2: turned it around in the second half. Christian Kretz.
9: Now, he's the guy tonight.
2: 5 receptions, 120 yards, 2 touchdowns, and his 2 touchdowns were very big. Edward Chumley with 2 catches for 29 yards. And Neil Barnett had 2 catches for 24 yards. Rushing, Chumley, 31 carries, 182 yards. At the half, he didn't have 60 yards.
9: No.
2: He also had 1 touchdown, a long carry of 62. Defensively for the Javelinas, Roy Luvu led the way with 9 tackles, including 2 tackles for loss. So that's going to wrap it up. The Buffs return home to Bain Schaefer Buffalo Stadium next Saturday to take on a UT Permian Basin team, which stepped out of Lone Star Conference action today to defeat Northeastern State on the road 38-27. Elsewhere around the conference, Midwestern State made a statement with a win at home over Western Oregon, 44-32. Central Washington defeated Angelo State in San Angelo, 41-14.
9: And Lucas, Sol Ross defeated Sol Ross defeated Eastern New Mexico.
2: Did they really?
9: They
2: so
9: did.
2: Eastern New Mexico is still winless on the season. That those live stats never populated and. Good for the Lobos. Yeah, that's their second win of the season.
9: High-scoring game. I think Eastern New Mexico was up big, and Sol Ross made a comeback.
2: That sounds familiar.
9: Yeah. The tough part now for the Buffaloes as they return home, Kent, is they're 1-4.
2: Yeah.
9: Just really struggling. Tonight was a game where if it would have went the other direction, it's 21-0. If you're able to close it out and get a win, you feel better.
2: You're 2-3. You're above 500 in conference.
9: Yep, got a second conference win. But this is what it seems like to me, is at the same time, after that 21-0, we go up 21-0 on the Clarkson touchdown. The defense started to kind of have some chinks in the armor when we were looking really good to that point. And at the same time, the offense just went away.
2: Yeah, the protection for Knox Porter, the holes for Siante Kaysen and Torrey Simmons disappeared. Knox was suddenly, like we saw last week, his rollouts weren't rollouts designed to throw. They were rollouts trying to escape the oncoming rushers. And then it's helter-skelter. And Texas A&M Kingsville took advantage. And to their credit, they showed the determination and the poise to come from behind to take the win. Again, our final score, 28-21. Texas A&M Kingsville wins it in the fourth quarter over West Texas A&M. Special thanks to our studio operator tonight.
9: Yeah, great job.
2: Stephen Osborne. For my broadcast partner, Lucas Kinsey, I'm Kent Johnson. Until next week, saying so long, everybody. Thanks for joining us. This is the WT Sports Network.
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4: 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Cooler weather is upon us.

0: 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Cooler weather is upon us. 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
3: 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I'll be here with the latest local news, sports, weather, and traffic for you. 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

Now, you see, Robert is the perfect example of what I was talking about. The man's talking about keeping a 95, mid-90s era vehicle alive. Why? Less technology, simpler, easier to work on. Yeah, because that's one thing you got to say about older cars. We don't really hit that too hard here, but it is the truth, right? We know what the older vehicle technology is. We know it goes bad. We know where the weak points were. And he's just a classic example of what you guys want, what you want to drive. Hybrids are becoming that, going back to our conversation, right? You know, a hybrid is sort of that, and I've said it from the beginning, right, when everybody was saying EVs were the future, and I kept laughing and saying, yeah, no, I try not to pat myself. Do I pat myself on the back? I don't think so. But I'll tell you what, I was right about the EV boom, all right? I said this is going to be a boom and bust because there's no way it's going to work. There's no way it's the math doesn't lie. You know, if you remember, we had Mark Mills on a couple of three times telling us the reasons why, and his math was right. It just doesn't add up as to an EV future, not at this current level of technology. But hybrids are the way, right? Hybrid says, hey, you don't have to completely change the way you use the car. You can go into a gas station, you put gas in it, you drive away, but you're using less of it, considerably less. And that's probably why all of you guys are jumping on, you know, hybrids. You know, there's no question about, you know, with your hybrid vehicle, you don't have to think, well, let's see, I'm going to East Jibib. Do they have an EV charging station in East Jibib, or do I have to go to West Jibib? Don't ask me where Jibib is. I don't want any emails with that question on it. All right. There's no calculating, hey, it's 20 degrees outside, or it's going to be 20 degrees outside when I get there and I'm starting out in 50 degrees. How's that going to affect the battery range? Hybrids are a familiar technology that, you know, it's very easy to deal with. When I sit at the shop, you know, from my perspective, I look at people with hybrids and I say, oh, look at that technology. What's that going to cost when it's 10 years old? And I do ask that question. But I've got to tell you, conventional cars haven't exactly remained simple either. They haven't remained inexpensive. You know, open the hood of a modern gasoline vehicle. You know, look at what's there. Turbocharging, direct injection, cylinder deactivation, variable valve timing, variable oil pumps, start stop. Have you seen in the news in the last couple of years the genius engineers? They've got some GM diesels out there where the belt that drives the oil pump runs through an oil bath, and it's recommended it be changed every 150,000 miles. Why? Why did we do that? Like, are you just stupid? Because there can't be a reason.

right? Yeah, but we need cars that are basic. By the way, I can't go past the comments about cylinder deactivation. I want to address the gentleman that called us this week from Saudi Arabia, in case he's listening to the podcast. And we actually did call you this week, right? We called and left a message on your answering machine, but we think we got it wrong, and we think it's 2 o'clock in the morning there when we called, and we got the answering machine. We didn't want to wake up the household, but we did call you back. For the guy in Saudi Arabia, we did call you back, who listens to the show, who's got the misfire on the 2013 GMC on cylinder number 6. For the record, I think there's something mechanically wrong with the engine, but I want to talk to you about it, and I want to tell you how to diagnose it. So we want you to call us, you know, for next week's show, if we can get you on air, and talk about it. All right? It's important. 855-560-9900. So, but we do call back. And for the woman on Facebook, Gina, with her husband and the brake problem, we want to talk to you, too. We left you a couple of messages, so... you know, we're trying to reach out to you guys, but you gotta play with us back. You gotta reach back out. You know, we're calling you. You gotta call us back. You gotta kind of, you know, return the favor. You know, the problem is there's so much on cars. We're way past the point where we can buy a simple car. You know, buying a hybrid doesn't mean you're buying a simple car. There aren't many simple cars anymore, unless you buy that Fiat Topolino and just go 25 miles an hour. You know, and I couldn't help but look at it and think, you know, if I stuck my foot out the door and Fred Flintstone did, could I make it go 26 or 27? You wonder what it would do downhill? You wonder what it would do with a tailwind? Hey, I got it up to 30. Do the plastic body panels vibrate and fall off? You know, when I look at automotive news, which is where this conversation started, gas is expensive. Boy, there's no news flash there, right? But your right foot does matter. What you do with that right foot? AAA reported this week, beginning October, that the national average for regular gas had fallen 7 cents in a week. Wow. Boy, a whole 7 cents. It's still $4.41 a gallon. Now, September average, $4.33, but the highest September average AAA had recorded was higher. So, Let me give you the car doctor fuel economy standard you really need to pay attention to. You ready? It's free. Keep your foot out of it. Change your driving habits. Take some of the junk out of the trunk. Make sure the air and the tires are where they're supposed to be. Look at the last oil change. How far beyond are you pushing it? And you shouldn't be pushing it beyond the next scheduled oil change, because we don't really talk about it, but there's an oil shortage, especially in certain parts of the country. Availability of oil, that story about Costco. There was a charming, handsome young mechanic from New Jersey that was on NBC New York Channel 4 recently. Looked a lot like yours truly. And he was talking about it. So just be aware. Let's pull over and take a pause. We'll finish up when I get back. Don't go away.

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14: Because it's the generations of community heroes that give MDA the strength we have today.
25: And until that tomorrow, when this is all a thing of the past,
26: you can stop us if you try.

All right, we're going to continue this conversation about gas and hybrids and stuff next week. Let me wind down this hour. Dodge writes in. Our good buddy Dodge is out there, I think, from Virginia, and he says, Ron, are you telling us that somebody can steal a vehicle by copying or cloning a key without having the fob in their hand or without doing something with relays? Yeah, Dodge, they can. It's documented. What happens is they walk around your house or they come up close to your front door, your back door, your kitchen door, whatever, how the house is laid out, and they will scan. There are tools out there who will do it. All right? There's a company, Autel. Autel makes scan tools for the aftermarket, and they've got a key identifier, a key programmer. The federal government just launched an investigation into this particular tool that gives thieves the ability to walk around, pick up a key code, and then if the car is parked outside, just they can open the door because the car thinks that's the key, and it will start the car and drive it away. I was telling a story previously this week that one of my guys at the gym, we were done at 6 a.m., walked outside. I saw Mike walk up to his car. He was kind of confused. The door wouldn't open. I was pulling out of the parking lot. He said, hey, Ron, can you give me a ride to my house? I'm right around the corner. I said, sure, jump in. And I asked him what happened, and he said, well, my car sits close to the house, and he says it does this to me all the time. It's a newer car to him, and he's not used to it with a key fob, with a remote. And he said, sometimes I walk out of the house at, you know, 4:45 in the morning, not thinking, and I don't have the key on me, but the car will open, the car will start, and I can drive to the gym. The problem is I lock the car at the gym, or if I don't lock the car at the gym and I get back in, there's no key, so the car doesn't start, and I have to go home and get the key and come back again. So, yeah, that's a very real thing. That's a very big problem. That's why, you know, when you put your keys down in the house, depending upon how wide or long the house is, access to the doors, you know, is it within range of some of these tools and some of these things with capability? I've gotten in the habit of family vehicles where I buy, you know, transmitter blockers, those little pouches you'll see on Amazon that will prevent the signal from being copied. It's what allows us to lock keyless entry fobs into the vehicle, provided the customer has another keyless fob. So it's a problem. It's a big problem. So it sort of makes the whole thing about wheel locks look ridiculous, right? Well, I had wheel locks on the car, but they stole the whole car.

because they copy the king. Someday I'll tell you the story about my theory about put the wheel lock on the left front and the right rear and really frustrate them. I'm Ron Ananey in the Car Doctor. Till the next time, good mechanics aren't expensive. They're priceless. See.

0: We are Red Eye Radio. He is Eric Carlin. I'm Gary McNamara. Coming up from the bottom of the hour, the terrorist attack on that Dubai airliner going to Israel. We will get to that coming up here in a little bit. You saw that the FBI stopped a plot to attack the Texas Capitol building?
1: Yeah.
0: And that was because this guy was, again, ticked off at Israel.
1: Right. Right.
0: So,
1: yeah,
0: we'll get to all of those coming up, plus some incredible polling out there on a number of issues. First, economics. You know, you look at, you know, what one thing people haven't talked about, the last three polls of the Minnesota governor's race, one point.
1: Yeah, yeah, I saw that.
0: One point. And, you know, what does that mean? It means that you can still win. You know, we've talked about where the Republicans are having problems, and a lot of the places are having problems is in red states. Now, Michigan with the, you know, Syed, you know, situation where he's up, that you may look at that as an exception. But if you're a strong candidate, and you look at the one poll showed that it's closer for Hochul than she would like.
1: Yeah,
0: you know, for that election. So we'll get to all those things coming up here. What else do we got? The Cornell 7.
1: Mm.
0: Oh. Mm. And since, you know, we have our podcast and everything else.
1: Yeah.
0: Podcast listeners are very wary of AI-generated hosts.
1: Wow.
0: We'll get to that.
1: We're real, by the way.
0: Yes.
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8: Our weekend has been off to a damp and cool start. Definitely been feeling like autumn, but I think today skies will start to clear and temperatures will start up. Very pleasant, however. High today, 72 degrees. Look for another cool night tonight. Looks like we're heading down to 54 degrees. Raise the high just slightly tomorrow, up into the mid-70s. With your First Alert forecast from News Channel 10, I'm Doppler Day.
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0: 2 out of 4 threat as well. I'm Deborah Valentine. This is Fox News.
1: According to a press release, the Amarillo Police Department Homicide Unit received information that a woman from Colorado had been shot and buried somewhere in Amarillo. Witnesses were able to confirm the details of the case, which led authorities to identify 48-year-old Leonard Torres as a suspect. He was later located driving a vehicle matching witness description and taken into custody after a brief pursuit. Authorities, including the CSI unit and homicide investigators, were led to the 3100 block of Orange Street in the Hamlet area where the body was found, buried behind an unfinished detached garage. The NASA SpaceX Crew 13 has made it to the International Space Station, and one astronaut brought a 100-year-old heirloom to space. Joshua Kurtrick, a fourth-generation Ukrainian-Canadian, has a pocket watch with him because it's a family heirloom and reminds him of how far his family and the world have come. He said at a pre-launch news conference in August, quote, "How much more could change if we do things right in the next 100," end quote. For KGNC News, I'm Michael J. Stevens. KGNC.
2: Now, it's Red Eye Radio. Gary McNamara and Eric Harley talk about everything from politics to social issues and news of the day. 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
3: All across America, we are Red Eye Radio. He is Eric Harley, and I'm Gary McNamara. Good morning.
4: Hi.
3: Well, I was reading this story from a couple of different sources, and I was like at times going, well, wait a minute here. This doesn't make sense. And this is the story in Texas about the Texas Department of Public Safety has confirmed that officers have foiled a plan to attack the Texas State Capitol in Austin. According to the Texas DPS, officers received credible information about an individual planning a violent attack on the Texas State Capitol on Thursday, October 1st. That's today. Texas DPS and their Criminal Investigation Division special agents worked alongside the FBI to investigate the validity of the threat and the circumstances surrounding the attack. At around 3 a.m. on Wednesday, DPS SWAT arrested 40-year-old Benny Caldera Jr. at his residence about 15 miles northeast of downtown San Antonio, Texas. DPS said the man was released on bond. The DPS said, and I went, you know, for $75,000. And I went, what are you talking about? You can't let somebody out on the street.
4: Right.
3: Have you checked their home for guns? What? Into federal custody.
4: Okay.
3: And it's like, right. Oh, okay. Yeah. It's like, what are all you right. doing here? It's like, but released him into federal custody. A couple of articles didn't say that I was reading. And I'm like, what's the purpose of arresting somebody and then letting anybody out on the street if they plan to attack?
4: Yeah, yeah.
3: Caldera's friend told DPS officers that he said, I love you if you don't see me again, and explain that I'm going to the Capitol and I'm going to shoot it up, according to the arrest documents.
4: Wow.
3: Arrest documents further state that Caldera told his friend that he was angry at AIPAC, the American-Israeli Public Affairs Committee, and said these people have to be exterminated.
4: Wow.
3: He was held in the county jail on $75,000 bond, where he was charged with felony terroristic threat against the public servant. Then, according to Texas DPS, on Wednesday evening, he was arrested by the FBI at the jail to face additional federal charges in connection with the possible planned attack. He was then released from the county jail into federal custody. That's a very important thing for anybody out there in the media. Make sure you put stuff like that in there.
4: Yeah.
3: Otherwise, I'm questioning, what the hell's going on here?
4: Yeah.
3: County records show he was previously charged with unlicensed carrying of a weapon in November of 23.
4: Mm-hmm.
3: So Texas DPS said at this time, there's no reason to believe that there's an ongoing threat to the Texas State Capitol. You know, the one thing that, you know, we did learn, and this is, you know, when you look at the Fly Dubai airliner, there are crazy people out there.
4: Yeah.
3: You know, and we, right. you know, when we have a significant portion of the Democratic Party now with the anti-Semitism, you know, the things that, you know, like Israel is committing a genocide against.

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5: Well, no doubt, autumn has definitely arrived across the area. Some of the coolest weather we've had in a long time taking place. A little damp and cool to start today, but really the weekend looks fantastic. Skies will clear slowly today. We're going to see a high up in the low 70s. Cool nights will continue. It's like we'll have quiet skies tonight, dropping down to 54 degrees. And then tomorrow, another cool start. Mild afternoon high tomorrow, 75. With your first alert forecast from News Channel 10, I'm Doppler Day.
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5: Our weekend has been off to a damp and cool start. Definitely been feeling like autumn, but I think today skies will start to clear and temperatures will start up. Very pleasant, however. High today, 72 degrees. Look for another cool night tonight. Looks like we're heading down to 54 degrees. Raise the high just slightly tomorrow, up into the mid-70s. With your first alert forecast from News Channel 10, I'm Doppler Dave.
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0: We are Red Eye Radio. He is Eric Carly, and I'm Gary McNamara. Coming up from the bottom of the hour, the terrorist attack on that Dubai airliner going to Israel. We will get to that coming up here in a little bit. You saw that the FBI stopped a plot to attack the Texas Capitol building?
1: Yeah.
0: And that was because this guy was, again, ticked off at Israel.
1: Right.
0: So yeah, we'll get to all of those coming up, plus some incredible polling out there on a number of issues. First, economics. You know, you look at, you know, what one thing people haven't talked about, the last three polls of the Minnesota governor's race, one point.
1: Yeah. I saw that.
0: One point. And, you know, what does that mean? It means that you can still win. You know, we've talked about where the Republicans are having problems, and a lot of the places are having problems is in red states. Now, Michigan with the, you know, Syed, you know, situation where he's up, that you may look at that as an exception. But if you're a strong candidate, and you look at the one poll showed that it's closer for Hochul than she would like.
1: Yeah.
0: You know, for that election. So we'll get to all those things coming up here. What else do we got? The Cornell 7.
1: Mm.
0: Oh. Mm. And since, we have our podcast and everything else.
1: Yeah.
0: Podcast listeners are very wary of AI-generated hosts.
1: Wow.
0: We'll get to that.
1: We're real, by the way.
0: Yes.
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14: Well, no doubt, autumn has definitely arrived across the area. Some of the coolest weather we've had in a long time taking place. A little damp and cool to start today, but really the weekend looks fantastic. Skies will clear slowly today. We're going to see a high up in the low 70s. Cool nights will continue. It's like we'll have quiet skies tonight, dropping down to 54 degrees. And then tomorrow, another cool start. Mild afternoon high tomorrow, 75. With your first alert forecast from News Channel 10, I'm Doppler Dave.
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18: 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You know, just a thought that popped into my mind, and I was talking to you about it during the couple of breaks ago. Maybe it was our pre-show meeting. That remember the story that AOC and who was it? Was it Presley, who one of the members of the squad, where they were saying that there's an epidemic of lynching in this country, and then the 10 cases that we brought up, and you that

you know, right now they are pausing flights from Israel. They've got to get behind the motive of this. They've got to find it. So there are, you know, right now they are pausing flights from Israel. They've got to get behind the motive of this. They've got to

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1: The Tompkins County DA says there was not enough evidence to prove Jane Doe's case, forcing it closed. New York's governor has appointed the state's attorney general as a special prosecutor to lead a criminal investigation into the alleged incident. 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
1: It's election day in Brazil, where the current president is being challenged by the son of the man he beat the last time.
14: Jair Bolsonaro can't run to avenge his defeat to President Luiz Inácio Lula da Silva. The ally of President Trump is serving a 27-year prison sentence for attempting a coup in the aftermath of his 2022 election loss. But Flavio Bolsonaro, his son, is running, and polls suggest a very close race. Brazil is deeply polarized between the left-wing President Lula and his right-wing opponent, so a small number of persuadable voters will swing the election. On Friday, the U.S. suspended services at its Brazilian embassy and consulates, citing unspecified security concerns. Jonathan Savage, Fox News.
1: The polls in Bosnia are open for an election testing a separatist Serb leader's grip on power despite his ban from public office. Across the southeast, millions facing flooding as rain impacts the region, with some areas expecting half a foot of precipitation. Fox Weather's Brandy Campbell reports from New Orleans.
15: Here in New Orleans, 2 to 3 inches of rain by Monday. In coastal Mississippi, going into the Florida Panhandle, we could see up to 8 inches of rain. Overall, we have up to a level 2 out of 4 risk for flash flooding through Monday. Now, yesterday, city emergency officials in New Orleans sent text alerts warning residents of possible street flooding, stating parking is temporarily allowed on medians, also known as the neutral ground here, which is generally elevated above street level. Meanwhile, several events have been impacted, including the National Fried Chicken Festival, which was originally scheduled this weekend and now pushed to next weekend.
1: Today, the flood threat shifts east and extends much into Georgia and the Carolinas. Alabama and most of Mississippi are also included in the level 2 out of 4 threat as well. I'm Deborah Valentine. This is Fox News.
16: The Amarillo Planning and Zoning Commission will meet Monday at 3 p.m. in City Hall at 623 South Johnson on the third floor. On their agenda, the commission will hold a public hearing and consider plats of land at Stony Fork Street and Hornaday, Heritage Hills Parkway and Arlo Drive, and Town Square Boulevard and Hillside. They will also consider rezoning unplatted land at Temecula Creek Boulevard and Vineyard Boulevard, also Reitman Avenue and Pavillard Drive. There will also be a time for the public to make comments on any agenda items. Randall County deputies arrested 50-year-old Jenny Nell Cranks Friday morning at 1213 for pedestrian in the roadway and public intoxication. Bond was set at $1,000. Sheriffs arrested Aurelian Joseph Luquette, age 67, Friday at 1217 a.m. for driving while intoxicated. Second offense, bond was set at $1,500. Get more local news at KGNCAM.com.
17: 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Gary McNamara and Eric Harley talk about everything from politics to social issues and news of the day. Whether you're up late or you're just starting your day, welcome to the show. From the Relief Factor Studios, this is Red Eye Radio.
18: All across America, we are Red Eye Radio. He is Eric Harley and I'm Gary McNamara. Good morning.
19: Hi.
0: Well, I was reading this story from a couple of different sources, and I was like at times going, well, wait a minute here. This doesn't make sense. And this is the story in Texas about the Texas Department of Public Safety has confirmed that officers have foiled a plan to attack the Texas State Capitol in Austin. According to the Texas DPS, officers received credible information about an individual planning a violent attack on the Texas State Capitol on Thursday, October 1st. That's today. Texas DPS and their Criminal Investigation Division special agents worked alongside the FBI to investigate the validity of the threat and the circumstances surrounding the attack. At around 3 a.m. on Wednesday, DPS SWAT arrested 40-year-old Benny Caldera Jr. at his residence about 15 miles northeast of downtown San Antonio, Texas. DPS said the man was released on bond. The DPS said, and I went, you know, for $75,000. And I went, what are you talking about? You can't let somebody out on the street.
6: Right.
0: Have you checked their home for guns? What? Into federal custody.
6: Okay.
0: And it's like, right. Okay. Yeah. It's like, what are you doing here? It's like, but released him into federal custody. A couple of articles didn't say that I was reading. And I'm like, what's the purpose of arresting somebody and letting anybody out on the street if they plan to attack?
6: Yeah, yeah.
0: Caldera's friend told DPS officers that he said, I love you if you don't see me again, and explained that I'm going to the Capitol and I'm going to shoot it up, according to the arrest documents.
6: Wow.
0: Arrest documents further state that Caldera told his friend that he was angry at AIPAC, the American-Israeli Public Affairs Committee, and said these people have to be exterminated.
6: Wow.
0: He was held in the county jail on $75,000 bond, where he was charged with felony, terroristic threat against the public servant. Then, according to Texas DPS, on Wednesday evening, he was arrested by the FBI at the jail to face additional federal charges in connection with the possible planned attack. He was then released from the county jail into federal custody. That's a very important thing for anybody out there in the media. Make sure you put stuff like that in there. Yeah. Otherwise, I'm questioning what the hell's going on here.
6: Yeah.
0: County records show he was previously charged with unlicensed carrying of a weapon in November of 23. So Texas DPS said at this time, there's no reason to believe that there's an ongoing threat to the Texas State Capitol. You know, the one thing that, you know, we did learn, and this is, you know, when you look at the Fly Dubai airliner, there are crazy people out there.
6: Yeah.
0: You know, and we, right. You know, when we have a significant portion of the Democratic Party now with the anti-Semitism, you know, the things that, you know, like Israel is committing a genocide against Gaza when everything was in response, and when you know what actually has gone on, and when you know the rate of, you know, civilian deaths compared to other wars, as we now know. There's no evidence of it. They never come up with any evidence.
6: Yeah.
0: But they say that, and understand when they say that, they wish to protect the worst insane, crazed, evil terrorists who want to do anything to kill civilians.
6: Yeah. Yeah.
0: And, you know, it's just, what was the one poll that I saw? Oh, the one poll that was on what percentage of Americans would destroy Israel to lower gas prices. Did you see that one?
6: No, I didn't see that.
0: Here it is. Nearly one in, just the news had it, nearly one in every five voters would favor a deal to end the Iran war that would dissolve the state of Israel in favor of a Palestinian nation if it led to low oil and gas prices, a recent survey has revealed.
6: I wonder how many of those respondents would do it anyway without it lowering gas prices.
0: That's a good point.
6: Because what have we seen? Domestically, we've seen so many on the left basically promoting that idea.
0: Overall, 19% of likely voters in the latest Our Republic

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0: Beer Runner Radio. He's Eric Cronin, and I'm Gary McNamara. It wasn't Michigan. It was in Washington State. Washington State congressional candidate Melissa Chaudhry faced intense backlash after admitting she omitted LGBTQ rights from her campaign website to avoid alienated Muslim voters. She was doing an interview with the Stranger, I guess must be a podcast, when asked about why LGBTQ advocacy was missing from her platform. She later said, well, she was, basically misquoted in a way because she was in a hostile interview environment. That her remarks were distorted. No, they weren't.
1: Yeah, no.
0: By the way, she did lose, though.
1: Yeah.

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5: Our weekend has been off to a damp and cool start. Definitely been feeling like autumn, but I think today skies will start to clear and temperatures will start up. Very pleasant, however. High today, 72 degrees. Look for another cool night tonight. Looks like we're heading down to 54 degrees. Raise the high just slightly tomorrow, up into the mid-70s. With your First Alert forecast from News Channel 10, I'm Doppler Day.
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0: 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We're here nightly. Eric Harley and Gary McNamara on Red Eye Radio.
1: And he is Eric Harley and I'm Gary McNamara. Wait. An anniversary we'll tell you about in just 1 minute.
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Big Texas Moon is just as big in Luke and Buck as it is in Fort Worth. Isn't that funny? You folks stay with us. We'll be right back with more of Cowboy Corner and a return visit from my dear friend, Mr. Don Malone of Vernon, Texas. Hang on. We'll be right back. Champions aren't made by accident. They're bred with purpose. At Four Sixes Ranch Horse Division, our stallions represent generations of proven genetics, performance, and ranch-born ability.

And as all the cowboys gathered round him, I heard old Lyle Sankey say, "There'll never be another Bronc, not like the one that died today." But out there on the prairie, there's a mare with Mustang blood, and a colt runs close beside her, a little yellow

McGee Canyon. Thank you, Dave. A beautiful song and a great job. You folks stay with us. We'll be right back with more Cowboy Corner. Well, we finally finished my autobiography. It's called Texas Red. 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
0: KGNC. 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Join us on RFD TV as we explore another trail somewhere west of Wall Street. And I want to remind you that October 23rd, 24th, and 25th is the 35th annual Red Seagull Cowboy Gathering and Western Swing Festival in the stockyards of Fort Worth. It's a fun family Western weekend. Be sure you join us. For a song of inspiration, I've chosen one by Danny, The Broken Ones. What a beautiful song. And Danny does a great job. Here's Danny.

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1: In the studio with me this morning is Penny Bentley from the Chamber of Commerce. Good morning.
2: Good morning. It's about that time.
1: It is coming up 1 week from today. Uh-huh. Tell us all about the Chamber Barbecue Cook-Off.
2: Yeah, this is an event we've been doing. It's hard to believe, but this is our 30th annual event for this year. So the Chamber Barbecue Cook-Off is just such a great time to kind of be part of the community, have the community come out, see a lot of great local businesses, and have a lot of great food and maybe a beer or two, listen to some live music from next to kin, and just have a great time. You know, we're so excited about this event. It kind of kicks off fall in this. We're mm-hmm. definitely loving the cooler temperatures and the projected, like, 80-degree weather we're going to have next Thursday. So we're looking forward to it.
1: How many cook teams do you have?
2: We always land at right about 100 teams. And so, you know, they'll be serving up all the things that you love, ribs and brisket and, you know, sausage and poppers and all the things. You know, there'll be corn on the cob. I think you guys mentioned y'all are probably serving dessert. So that's what's really cool about this event is it feels like, well, how can you eat that much meat? But there's so much other stuff out there. There's a whole smorgasbord, if you will. I mean, obviously heavily focused on the meat itself, which of course Tyson provides a great amount of that for us. So we couldn't do this event without all of our sponsors. So big shout out to Tyson Foods, who's once again stepped up to sponsor this. You know, they supply each cooking team with an allotment of meat, and then all those cooking teams also bring stuff to serve to the public. So, you know, it's fun to see what these teams do year after year in terms of how they've perfected their recipe or what wins in some of these categories. So it's a lot of fun. You know, and of course, Reed Beverage is the other main sponsor that we have because they supply just a couple of beverage options out there as well. Lots of beer and drinks will be flowing out there. And then, of course, United Supermarkets, who's our other presenting sponsor that provides us several tons of ice to keep everything nice and cold. And so we're looking forward to a great time. All these teams that come out and show off and sponsor our event every year. We couldn't do it without them. You know, tickets to this event, that's the cool thing, is that everything is included in that ticket. So once you come through the gate, your ticket price is $35 if you get them in advance, and they are on sale now through the tristatefair.com website.
1: Okay.
2: So they handle our tickets for us. You can download it on your phone, scan a QR code, and get in the gate, you know, real quickly. And they'll be $45 the day of the event and at the gate. But the good thing is that everything is included. So you don't have to get your wallet out again once you come in the door. You get to eat, you get to have the beverages, you get to network with all your friends, maybe dance a little bit to the music, and you know, support the chamber, because that's what this event also does, is kind of help us throughout the year with our basic operating costs. It's one of our largest events and largest fundraisers for the chamber.
1: Now, what time do the gates open on October 8th?
2: Yeah, the event itself is from 5 to 8 p.m., so people will start lining up probably at 4 o'clock and really eager to get in. And so, yeah, we usually open up the gates, you know, right at 5, a little bit before, and it's 3 hours of great fun and stuff. You know, something new we've got this year. We always, because there is a lot of alcohol at the event, so we do want people to make a plan to be safe, not get behind the wheel if you've been drinking and driving. You know, we don't want you drinking and driving. And so, our friends with DeBalt Title and Andrea's Project have partnered together for us for the Safe Ride Initiative. So that's something that's new for this year. So they'll actually pick you up and take you to the event, and then pick you up and take you back home. So
1: oh,
2: you can
1: goodness.
2: Get a free Uber voucher up to $75 to attend this event. So if you go to our website, amarillo-chamber.org, and go to the barbecue page, it's under the calendar tab of our website or on any of the ads. There's a flyer on that page with a QR code that you can scan. It's going to open up in your Uber account, and you can claim that voucher, get a free ride there and a free ride home, have a great time, and they're picking up the tab for that. And it helps keep our event and the public safe, too.
1: All right. This is the Barbecue Cook-Off.

0: off. It is a competition.
1: It is a competition. You know, our teams will be competing in three categories. We've got ribs, brisket, and other meat. And then we do professional, corporate, and amateur divisions. So we'll hand out about 30 trophies by the time we're done. We also recognize showmanship, too. Mm-hmm. So even if there are some of those teams that maybe their cooking's not great, but boy, they can decorate a booth.
0: They look good.
1: They look good, and they carry out a theme, you know. We love to celebrate that as well. So Midwest Machines has built our trophies for us this year. They look like a meat cleaver. They are custom built from scratch, and they are so stinking cool. So the cook teams are going to be really jealous if they don't win one of those this year. So, you know, it's every year you try and come up with something a little new or a little different. I mean, the core event is the same as it's always been. Enjoy a lot of great food and drinks and network and meet some people and celebrate the community that we live in. You know, so it's a fun event that we're glad has been around for 30 years. I do want to make note that former Chamber President Tom Patterson started this event 30 years ago, and it was his brainchild and idea, and we kind of expanded on it and grew, and he passed away this past week, and so his services are this week, but it was interesting that they did mention that in his obituary, and it was his brainchild that kicked it off and started it, so we're happy to continue to carry the torch for this event. So hopefully it's a long-time event that will only get bigger and better every year.
0: Well, and I remember we were talking about it off the air when it first started. It was downtown.
1: Yes, we spent about 25 years downtown on Polk Street.
0: And then the parking was kind of suspect there, kind of hard to get to. Out at the Tri-State Fairgrounds, there's no problem with
1: tons
0: parking.
1: Tons of parking at the Tri-State. You know, that was the thing, is we sort of started to outgrow that downtown area because it became such a popular event. I mean, you could stir people with a stick on Polk Street from 10th to 12th. And so, you know, after the pandemic happened and we couldn't have it in 30th annual, but it's almost annual. We just kind of forget that year.
0: We don't remember the year
1: that is not to be mentioned that we couldn't have the event. So we did it downtown for about 25 years, and then it's hard to believe we moved to the fairgrounds 5 years ago. So we started there in 2021. And it's been a great place for us because all the teams are in one spot. You know, downtown, you were in parking lots and down the street and around the corner and behind our building. And so this gets all the teams in one spot. It lets people just kind of go up and down the rows and enjoy all the great food and drinks that they've got out there. So we're so excited. It's at the Tri-State Fairgrounds. So down there at 3301 Southeast 10th. So if you went to the fair last week, rode all the rides at the Midway, that's exactly where the cook teams will be set up. So it's also fun to kind of see that transformation, you know, with a week's gap in there as to how it transforms from one big event to the next. So everybody make plans. Come out and join us. You can get tickets at tristatefair.com. Information's on our chamber website, amarillo-chamber.org. Of course, we hope you're following us on Facebook and Instagram and all those things because we're running a contest right now, so you could win a family four-pack on our Facebook page we'll give away on Friday. So make plans. 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It'll be a great time.
0: And this is one of those events in Amarillo that you see people at that you don't see all year long.
1: Exactly. You will run into people and be like, oh my gosh,
0: what did I see? It was last year at
1: the barbecue. So that's what's really cool about it. There's a few thousand of our friends that come out there, so we're excited.
0: All right, Penny Bentley from the Chamber of Commerce, tell us again the website to go to.
1: Yep, amarillo-chamber.org. 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We've got a raffle from Boyd's that, you know, is going to be a $2,600 grill or two Southwest Airlines. 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The information on the Safe Ride Initiative, the tickets, the map, all the things are out there. 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
2: 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We will be back with more after this.

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4: Another attack. I'm Paul Stevens, Fox News. The Iranian-backed Houthis claiming ownership of a new strike on Riyadh. Fox's Marianne Rafferty.
5: More explosions rocking Yemen as Iran-backed Houthi rebels report new airstrikes by Saudi forces. Witnesses heard at least 5 blasts and saw warplanes firing missiles. A fire and large plume of smoke were also seen near a major oil facility in Saudi Arabia. Saudi authorities have not confirmed the attack, but the Houthis are claiming responsibility.
4: A spokesman for the Saudi-led coalition supporting Yemen's government, though, says the Houthi claim on the strike was, quote, misleading, unquote. President Trump in Ohio Saturday, where he rallied voters ahead of the 2026 midterms in November, highlighting economic successes under his administration despite an underwhelming September jobs update.
6: Just announced that under Republican leadership, incomes for hardworking Americans have soared to the highest level ever recorded.
4: Now just 29,000 new jobs were added in September. A Cornell University official now speaking out about a probe into a fraternity at the university where a woman claims she was gang raped.
7: Cornell University's president is breaking his silence as outrage grows over the handling of an alleged gang rape at a fraternity house in 2024. In a video statement, the school's president in part called the allegations, quote, deeply disturbing. He says he also supports New York Attorney General taking over, and he promised to improve campus safety. This is where learning Tompkins County prosecutors reportedly declined to review additional evidence. They apparently decided not to pursue charges based on the accuser's statement.
4: And that's Fox's Lucas Tomlinson. Lawyers for some of the defendants in the case insist their clients did nothing wrong. 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
4: New details emerging about that Fly Dubai co-pilot accused of trying to hijack an Israel-bound flight. Fox's Jeff Paul in Tel Aviv.
20: According to people familiar with the matter who spoke to Fox News, the suspect had previously been hired by Oman Air but was grounded over suspicion of his activities. The nature of those activities hasn't been disclosed, but the suspect, after being given a ground job with Oman Air, later moved to Dubai, where he eventually became a pilot for Fly Dubai. The Associated Press has identified the pilot as Hammam al-Hammami. The Emiratis, who are leading the investigation, now saying the suspect attacked the captain of that aircraft using the axe that is typically stored. in the cockpit for emergencies. The UAE's attorney general saying the suspect then tried to take control over the plane, attempting to carry out what they are calling a terrorist attack.
4: And investigators are trying to figure out whether or not that co-pilot acted alone. Friends of the late college football player Nolan Wells speaking out about the death threats they've received after Wells drowning in July off of Mississippi's Horn Island. Fox's Natalie Chuck.
12: Three of Nolan Wells' friends are now speaking out, breaking their silence. Wells went out on a boat off of the Gulf of Mississippi on the 4th of July to an island, and 2 days later, after being reported missing, his body was found face down in the sand. His friend said Wells stayed behind on the island where people were partying to continue socializing, saying he would get a ride back, but he never did. Immediately after his disappearance, photos of the black college football player and several white friends started circulating, and race became a topic of conversation on the internet. Wells' phone also made it back on the boat with his friends, adding to the public speculation.
4: Now, this is coming after a grand jury said there was no criminal intent in Wells' death, which could change if any new evidence emerges. The cause of death still undetermined. The family saying they cannot accept the ruling and they'll keep fighting. I'm Paul Stevens. This is Fox News.
14: Well, no doubt, autumn has definitely arrived across the area. Some of the coolest weather we've had in a long time taking place. A little damp and cool to start today, but really the weekend looks fantastic. Skies will clear slowly today. We're going to see a high up in the low 70s. Cool nights will continue. Looks like we'll have quiet skies tonight, dropping down to 54 degrees. And then tomorrow, another cool start. Mild afternoon high tomorrow, 75. With your first alert forecast from News Channel 10, I'm Doppler Dave.
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16: We are very pleased to have in the studio with us this morning, Hope Hoffner from Visit Amarillo. Good morning.
18: Good morning. Good morning. I'm enjoying all this rain we've had recently. I wish we wouldn't have gotten it all at once.
16: Yeah, it'd been nice to space it out maybe over a month or two, something like that.
18: Yeah, I was just telling a colleague the other day that I think we got our annual rainfall in one night.
16: Yeah, pretty much, or, you know, over 2 weeks anyway, here across the area. Well, it's October. Lots of things going on around Amarillo and the area.
18: There are, and I know every time I come on, I'm like, there's so many great things happening, and there always are, but genuinely when I was going through the list this month, I was so excited and almost overwhelmed by the amount of events that we have going on. I actually looked at my husband and was like, I'm sad because I want to do so many of these events, and there's so many happening, I don't think we can catch them all. But with that, let's dive into some of my top picks. Again, this is certainly not even close to all of them, but I kind of picked the top 30. That's as far as I could dwindle it down. So I'm going to race through. Stop me at any point if you want to chat about one of them. All right. So I'm going to start off strong with this weekend alone. So just note, I'm not going to note the dates, but all of these events are happening this weekend. We have Oktoberfest at Old Tascosa Brewery, Coup de Grace concert with special guest Charlie Shafter at the Pioneer Amphitheater in Paladro Canyon.
16: Wow.
18: I think everybody is over the moon to see that we're having concerts at the Pioneer Amphitheater.
16: That's cool.
18: So we're really excited about that one. Hopefully more events like that to come. Oktoberfest Beer Garden and German Cuisine will be at Helium Heights. That's the old Helium plant. If you haven't been out there, they are making that a venue for events and activities, all good things happening out there. So great time to check that out. Bizarre Bazaar, Amarillo's original spooky market, will be at Arts in the Sunset. Pete's Greenhouse has their fall open house and maker's market. I personally attend this one every year.
16: Cool.
18: I love it. They had a llama last year. It was really cute. Arts in the Canyon will be at Paladro Canyon State Park. Route 66 Paranormal Exposed will be at the Big Texan Steak Ranch and Brewery. I think they're having like a medium and a ghost hunt going on. Allegedly, the Big Texan is haunted. And I guess we'll find out this weekend.
16: Do you have to eat a 72-ounce goblin out there while you're there or something?
18: Probably to like conjure the spirits. That's what it requires. Yeah. So moving into, that's just this weekend alone. And again, I did not list all of the events that are happening. Moving on to the 6th. The Amarillo Chamber of Commerce, I'm sorry, that's the 8th. The Amarillo Chamber of Commerce has their Good Times Barbecue Kickoff Celebration. And then Jazztober starts on the 6th. That's one of community favorite events. That's on the Bivens House Lawn. That's 1000 South Polk every Tuesday in October. The Peddler's Jingle Mingle Marketplace will be at Amarillo Civic Center. Spooktacular Discovery Day Camp at Don Harrington Discovery Center if you're looking for something for the kiddos to do. Chamber Music Amarillo will have their Echoes and Landscaped at the Loft at First Baptist Church. That's a beautiful new building that First Baptist built in the past few years. Pirates of Penance will be on the 10th by the Amarillo.

0: Opera, Teresa Caputo Live, The Experience, speaking of mediums and spooky things. That will be at the Amarillo Civic Center on the 16th. Still on the 16th, we have Illusions After Dark, Tricks and Treats. This is Amarillo Magic Co. If you haven't been out there, he does magic shows.
1: Right.
0: They've really taken off, and the reviews from visitors that we've received are just raving. People
1: Great.
0: Say it's phenomenal, so I'm actually planning on going to one of the events that I'll mention later as well with them. Classic Route 66, P66 Rally will be at Old Tascosa Brewery on the 16th as well. Moving to the 17th, we have Dia de los Muertos 5K Run at Slugbug Ranch. Also on the 17th, Moon Market, Canyon Downtown Square. Love the idea of a moon market. Trail of 1,000 Jack-O-Lanterns at the Amarillo Botanical Gardens. That will be the 21st through the 24th.
1: Oh, that's cool.
0: Yeah, that's a really beautiful one. Seeing the gardens all lit up and all those different lanterns is really beautiful. The Amarillo Symphony will have their Made in America Celebrate 250 show on the 23rd. Also on the 23rd, we have Taste the World at Arts in the Sunset. That one sells out every year. If you're not aware of what this event is, different people from the community come to cook their cuisine, heritage cuisine. And so you can go around and really taste all different flavors of the world authentically. It is a ticketed event. It tends to sell out. Wait until I buy tickets before you buy yours so I can get in. The Mad Scientist Ball will be at the Don Harrington Discovery Center on the 24th. Also on the 24th, we have Pirates in the Park. This will be at John Stiff Park on the 24th and in Paladero Canyon on the 25th. This is the hot air balloons. So the balloon glow, if you will, known as Pirates in the Park. A 21-plus monster bash where they'll be showing the Rocky Horror Picture Show at Don Harrington.
1: Wow.
0: On the 30th, the 31st, we have the 64th Annual Rock and Treasure Show at the Civic Center. Halloween hike at Paladero Canyon on the 31st. Also on the 31st, another one I plan to attend. The 21-plus monster bash where they will be screening Scream 1996 in the Space Theater at Don Harrington Discovery Center.
1: Oh, wow. Lots of things going on, and we better mention this or we'll both get in trouble. Sherman Bass was here recently, and the Amarillo International Film Festival is coming up.
0: Yes, it is next weekend, and we are over the moon, the 8th through the 10th. That'll be at Arts in the Sunset. There's opening receptions at AMOA. All sorts of really cool things happening for that. Sherman's worked really hard, our office, and we have people from around the United States coming in for that film festival. It's grown so quickly. We have so many talented people locally, but now we're really catching national attention there. Sherman has done a phenomenal job with the Film Commission. I don't think people realize how much work that office does, our office does within that.
1: Yeah.
0: We have a lot of productions come through Amarillo, and, you know, we're tired of Hollywood going to New Mexico to portray Texas.
1: So, yeah, there you go.
0: So Sherman's been working hard on making sure we're getting more productions here. And please come out for the Amarillo International Film Festival, October 8th through 10th as well.
1: All right. If somebody wants more information about any of these events that you've talked about, how can they get it?
0: You can go to visitamarillo.com. You can sign up for our weekly newsletter and get the events every single Tuesday or give us a call at 806-374-1497.
1: All right. Hope Hoffner, thanks for coming in this morning.
0: Thanks for having me.
1: We are very pleased this morning to have in the studio with us Sherman Bass from the Greater Amarillo Film Commission. Did I get it right?
2: You got it right, Tim. Thanks for having me this morning.
1: You bet. There's a big event as far as film goes coming to Amarillo. Tell us all about that.
2: You bet. October 8th through 10th, we'll be having the third annual Amarillo International Film Festival at Arts in the Sunset.
1: Wow. And what kind of films will we see?
2: There are a total of 62 films that will be screened over two and almost a half days. We've got two screening rooms, seven feature films. Three of them are narrative features, storytelling. Four of them are documentary features. And then the remaining films are all shorts, which means you come in for a 90-minute block of film. You may see four films. You may see seven, just depending upon the length in that block.
1: Well, and where do these filmmakers come from?
2: All over the world. We've got films this year in the festival from Canada, Costa Rica, France, Japan, Mexico, and the UK. 14 states are represented, and many cities from Amarillo, Wichita Falls, Lubbock, all the way down to Killeen and Houston, over to El Paso, across the state.
1: Now, Has film production here in Amarillo in the Panhandle area picked up over the past couple of years?
2: It has. We'd like to see more. Mm-hmm. We'd love to have a series land in Amarillo and stay for a long time, or a feature film. But what we've really seen the past 2 years is an uptick due to the centennial of Route 66. We've had many documentaries, television shows, foreign travel television shows, you name it, and somebody's been in Amarillo and Texas Panhandle filming on

0: for it on PBS, or there'll actually be the closest showing to Amarillo is Tucumcari next weekend.
1: Oh, wow. That's great.
0: I have a couple.
1: All right. The Texas legislature appropriates some money for films across the state, right?
0: It did. It does, and it did, and it increased that funding at the last legislative session. We've seen a big uptick statewide mm-hmm. in film production, television production, video game production, you name it. There's a lot of production coming to Texas. We'd sure like to see more come to Amarillo, Texas.
1: Well, and we saw Yellowstone here in Amarillo. They filmed a couple of scenes here, you know, the kind of spinoff that I think that Taylor Sheridan has done. Landman has referenced Amarillo in the Panhandle, but I don't know that they've ever shot here. I think they do.
0: I think they film mainly Midland, Odessa area.
1: Yeah, and then down around Wichita Falls, too, somewhere down there where they had the big fire here recently. So, but that's good to have those people here and shooting in our area, shooting film.
0: It's great for businesses, and it's great for the local film community. There are a lot of professionals in Amarillo that make their living in film production, and many of them can do that here, but even more of them have to go elsewhere to make a living.
1: All right, I'm an old geezer. Do they still shoot on 35mm film, or is it all video?
0: There are a few, but most shoot digitally.
1: Okay, yeah.
0: Yeah, and some even shoot with what we keep in our back pocket. It's really amazing what an iPhone can do these days.
1: Absolutely. All right. Tell us once again when and where the Amarillo International Film Festival will be.
0: It is at Arts in the Sunset in 2 weeks, October 8th through 10th. That's a Thursday evening, all day Friday, all day Saturday. You can find the schedule, ticket information, festival passes, and details about all 62 films at www.amarillofilmfestival.com. And we have continuous updates as well on our social media channels.
1: All right. And when will they announce the winners?
0: The winners are announced Saturday evening, October 10th. And then we'll publicly announce it for those that weren't in attendance on Sunday or Monday, just depending on how tired I am Sunday.
1: All right. Sherman Bass, thanks for coming in this morning.
0: Thank you, Tim.
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11: NASA is interested in our region's agriculture. I'm James Hunt with Around the Cap Rock on the Texas Farm Bureau Radio Network. When you think of NASA, our nation

0: In space program, obviously you think of an agency whose work is focused well above and well beyond the Earth's surface. But NASA is also interested in what is taking place on the ground, including in farmers' fields. NASA representatives recently visited the farm of Barry Evans of Cress to learn about what he does to make sure his fields are in the best shape possible.
1: I was so happy to get to show them, you know, the conservation and the rotation and what we're doing for soil health and carbon capture and just actually trying to save water, and to get to tell that story to them, because none of them are from this area, and to understand West Texas agriculture, it's so different from agriculture everywhere else. So I was real happy to get to tell that story.
0: And during the visit, Evan says the NASA folks also asked about how the agency could help farmers.
1: Of course, I told them we need better weather forecasts would be the first thing we'd want. But an interesting thing they're working on is working with NASH, the National Ag Statistics Service, on improving the way our crop reports are done. You know, as farmers, we're very critical on our monthly crop reports, and we don't always feel they're accurate. Our surveys that we get as farmers are not turning them in. We just lost a lot of faith in the system of the way NASH reports are done. And so I think with NASA coming in and working with NASH, I think it'll give us a lot more credence and a lot more confidence in the way crop reports are.
0: And once again, my guest was farmer Barry Evans of Cress. I'm James Hunt on the Texas Farm Bureau Radio Network.
2: Here's the deal. The government is over $38 trillion in debt, which means the IRS isn't slowing down. And the tax code is...
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6: I'm meteorologist Matthew Harding with your Texas Farm and Ranch forecast on the Texas Farm Bureau Radio Network. It has been an active week across the state with much needed rainfall from the remains of Hurricane Polo and an upper level low trying to put a dent in the ongoing drought. Rainfall amounts in the panhandle ranged from 2 to 4 inches, while central and eastern portions of the state saw similar amounts. But areas in a band from Childress to Abilene saw between 1/2 and 1.5 inches of rainfall. There will still be showers and thunderstorms today, mainly southeast of a Tyler to San Antonio line, with the greatest coverage along the Gulf Coast and in deep south Texas. Rainfall amounts in that area today could be another 1/2 inch to 1 inch in some areas. We'll also be watching an area of low pressure this week in the western Gulf with some

0: Tropical development possible. It is likely to bring more heavy rainfall to the beaches of South Texas, with the heaviest rain south of Corpus Christi. In the Panhandle today, we'll see partly to mostly sunny skies with highs in the upper 70s, mostly clear skies tonight. Partly sunny in West Texas today with highs in the upper 70s. Skies will stay mostly clear tonight. Can't rule out an isolated shower, otherwise partly sunny in North Texas today, highs in the lower 80s, mostly clear skies tonight. Scattered storms possible in East Texas today with highs in the lower 80s. An isolated evening storm, then partly cloudy tonight. Partly sunny today in Central Texas with scattered afternoon showers and storms. Highs in the lower 80s. An isolated evening storm, then clearing tonight with lows in the mid-60s. A few showers and storms possible in South Texas today. Highs in the upper 80s, mostly cloudy tonight. And a good chance of showers and thunderstorms on the upper Gulf Coast today. Highs in the lower 80s. Scattered evening showers, then cloudy tonight. I'm meteorologist Matthew Harding with your Texas Farm and Ranch forecast on the Texas Farm Bureau Radio Network.
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4: Ominous sign in the search for a missing medical flight. I'm Jack Callahan, Fox News. The search continues for that missing Boston-bound medevac plane, as Fox's Marianne Rafferty reports.
5: The Coast Guard has found debris from a medical transport plane that vanished off Massachusetts coast. The search is still ongoing for its six passengers. The FAA says it lost contact with the aircraft early Saturday morning near Nantucket. It was headed to Boston from Bermuda. The plane plummeted from 24,000 feet to 11,000 feet in just 3 minutes.
4: The Massachusetts Port Authority in a statement saying their thoughts are with those on board and their loved ones as the search continues. President Trump rallying in Ohio yesterday and support of Republican candidates ahead of the midterms, including Republican Senator John Houston and gubernatorial candidate Vivek Ramaswamy. President accusing the media of negative reporting on his tariffs.
6: A word that's made our country rich. A word that I said, it's my favorite word in the whole dictionary. And the fake news killed me. They killed me. I said, this is my favorite word. The word is tariff.
4: Cornell University's President Michael Kotlikoff is responding to the closing of a 2024 investigation into allegations by a former female student that she was gang-raped by seven members of a fraternity.
7: I want to acknowledge something that can be difficult for an institution to say. We don't have all the answers, but we are committed to investigating and finding the answers our community deserves.
4: The Tompkins County District Attorney says there wasn't enough evidence to prove Jane Doe's case, forcing its closure. New York's Governor Hochul has appointed the state's Attorney General Letitia James as a special prosecutor to lead a new criminal investigation into the alleged incident. 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
4: New details are emerging about the co-pilot accused of attacking the captain on board an Israeli-bound Fly Dubai flight. who allegedly tried to seize control of the

0: plan. Officials say Hammam al-Hammami is an Omani national who had previously been barred from flying for Oman Air over concerns about extremist views. Authorities say he attacked the captain with the cockpit crash axe on Wednesday. The wounded co-pilot managed to unlock the cockpit door, allowing others to subdue the co-pilot and help stabilize the plummeting aircraft that carried 182 people. A British man is charged with preparing for an attack on a leading British conservative political leader. Fox's Stephanie Bennett reports from London.
1: Richard Tice, deputy leader of Reform UK, told the BBC that Nigel Farage was ignored when he complained about threats to his safety. 28-year-old Joshua Carey was charged with one count of preparation of terrorist acts, including against the Reform UK leader. Farage is a leading conservative politician and a well-known campaigner for Brexit. The charge against Kerry relates to activity that took place between May 2024 and July 2026. He's going to be in court on Wednesday. Kerry has previously been charged with the murder after the death of Anne Widdecombe. That happened back in July. She was a British politician and a member of the Conservative Party. Prosecutors say Widdecombe was eating lunch at her home when Kerry allegedly walked through the front door and beat her 21 times with a hammer. He then took her wallet and fled. The attack was captured on home security cameras and only lasted roughly 2 minutes.
0: Kerry has yet to enter a plea. His trial date is set for next summer. At least 17 people have been killed in a crash involving several vehicles on a highway in Kenya. Police say a truck driver tried to overtake another truck but failed, colliding with other vehicles, including a van carrying 16 passengers. The van's driver and passengers, most of whom were women, pronounced dead at the scene, identified as Catholic pilgrims, making their way to a prayer site west of the Kenyan capital of Nairobi. I'm Jack Callahan. This is Fox News.
2: After nearly a month of boiling water, the city of Childress has had that order lifted by the Texas Commission on Environmental Quality. The notice was lifted once the necessary corrective steps to restore the water quality were completed. Childress was placed under a boil water notice September 8th. The extreme heat and high ground temperature led to evaporation in the public water system, which then led to low disinfectant residuals. The TCEQ lifted the notice following multiple tests to assure the water was safe. According to a press release, the Amarillo Police Department Homicide Unit received information that a woman from Colorado had been shot and buried somewhere in Amarillo. Witnesses were able to confirm the details of the case, which led authorities to identify 48-year-old Leonard Torres as a suspect. Authorities, including the CSI unit and homicide investigators, were led to the 3100 block of Orange Street in the Hamlet area where the body was found. The body was sent for autopsy. Torres booked into the Potter County Detention Center. For KGNC News, I'm Michael J. Stevens.
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5: If you would like to follow along with me in your Bible this morning, you can be turning to Matthew chapter 5. In Matthew chapter 5, beginning there, our Lord preached a sermon that the translators of the scripture titled His Sermon on the Mount. That's what it says at the top of my page. Christ beginneth his sermon on the mount. And this message that he preached runs from chapter 5 through chapter 7. Chapter 5, chapter 6, and chapter 7. And chapter 5 begins by saying in verse 1, and seeing the multitudes. Seeing the multitudes. Multitudes of people heard this message. Multitudes of people heard him preach this message. And in the message, he dealt very straightforwardly with them. He spoke the truth to them and told it very plainly, very straightforwardly. He began by putting a difference in those who are his people and those who are not his people. That's how he started. He started by declaring that there is a difference. He said, not everybody is going to be blessed. Not every soul is.

0: going to be blessed. He said, only those who are, in verse 3, he said, poor in spirit. The poor in spirit will. Only those who, verse 4 says, mourn. Truly mourn in the heart over their sin. Only those who, verse 6 says, hunger and thirst after righteousness. Those are the ones who will be blessed. He dealt with the subject of sin, just how deeply God looks on it, all the way into the heart. He declared that sin is not just done on the outward man. Sin is all the way deep into the heart. In verse 21, he started telling them that murder is committed in the heart. It comes out, but it starts in the heart. That's where it is officially committed. In verse 27, he said, adultery is committed in the heart. That's where it begins. And God sees it. We cannot hide sin from God. We may hide it from a lot of people on this earth, but we cannot hide sin from God. In chapter 6, he dealt with giving, and he dealt with prayer. He taught us in this manner, after this manner, to pray. In chapter 7, he warned them to beware of false prophets. If you look at Matthew chapter 7, he said in verse 15, beware of false prophets which come to you in sheep's clothing, but inwardly they are ravening wolves. They come in sheep's clothing. They appear to be of God, but he said they're not. They're not. And he said, beware of them. He told them in verse 21 that not every person is going to enter into the kingdom of heaven. If you look there at chapter 7, verse 21, not everyone that saith unto me, Lord, Lord, shall enter into the kingdom of heaven. There's a difference. And he said in verse 23, then will I profess unto them, I never knew you. Depart from me, ye that work iniquity. He declared judgment. He very plainly declared the truth. He told them the truth. He told them the truth. And verse 28 says, it came to pass when Jesus had ended these sayings, the people were astonished at his doctrine. They couldn't believe what they heard. They were astonished at his doctrine. Now, it doesn't say they believed his doctrine. It says they were astonished at it. Now, his disciples believed. Those that he had given faith to, every soul that he gave faith to, they all believed. But it says every person that he preached to, whether they believed it or not, they were all astonished at what he said. In verse 29 says, he taught them as one having authority and not as the scribes. He taught them with the matter of factness of the authority of God, the absolute authority of God. Now, chapter 8, verse 1 says, when he was come down from the mountain, great multitudes followed him. There was a huge crowd of people around him. A huge crowd listened to him preach this message. And then when he was finished and he came down the mountain, a huge crowd of people followed him. Verse 2 says, and behold, there came a leper. As if to say, in this massive crowd of people, this great crowd of people, one man had his attention. And behold, he was a leper. This man was a leper. He had leprosy. Leprosy was very prevalent in the Old Testament. You hear much about leprosy. It represented, and it was a direct result of sin. It represents sin, and it came to people as a result of their sin. Sin is what brings every disease to a man or a woman, every sickness. It's the infirmity of sin. In Numbers 12, here are just a few examples. In Numbers chapter 12, Aaron and his sister Miriam, they were with Moses. Moses, Aaron, his sister Miriam. Miriam became jealous of Moses. because God was dealing with Moses directly. And she said, the Lord hasn't only spoken to Moses. He's spoken to us too. She wanted to share some of the glory. And the Lord heard it, and he smote her with leprosy. Because of her sin, he smote her with leprosy. And she repented of it. And Moses entreated the Lord for her, and the Lord had mercy. But that's how he dealt with her, because of her sin. You may know the story of Naaman the leper. There's a man in the Old Testament named Naaman, and he was a leper. He had leprosy. And the Lord healed him. And he was clean, and out of great thanks and great gratitude to the man that God used to be the means of that healing, Elisha. He wanted to give him clothing, and he wanted to give him money, and he wanted to give whatever he had. He was just so thankful. He wanted to give in return for the kindness of the Lord. And Elisha said, I'm not taking it. I'm not taking anything in return for the cleansing of the Lord. That redemption and that cleansing is not bought with a price. It's not bought with any price that man can give. So Naaman started on his way back home. And the servant of Elisha, without Elisha knowing about it, he ran after Naaman and he said, my master's changed his mind. He'll take your things. So Naaman gave him all those things, and he went home and hid those things and kept them for himself. And God saw it all. He knew what he'd done. And he took the leprosy that was on Naaman and he laid it on Elisha's servant. And it was because of his sin. King Uzziah. You may have heard about this king named Uzziah. He became lifted up with pride because he was the king. He thought he was worthy to go into the temple and burn incense on the altar for an offering to God. The priests were called of God to do that. But King Uzziah said, I'm the king and I can do whatever I want to do. And he wanted to go in there and burn incense. And as soon as he went into the place where he was not allowed to go, 81 priests ran in after him to stop him. And it says in 2 Chronicles 26, they were valiant men. These were called men of God. And they all ran in, and it says they withstood him. And this is what they said to the king. They said, it pertaineth not to thee, Uzziah, to burn incense to the Lord. God has not called you to this. That's what they said. God has not called you to do this. You'd better not run in trying to do God's business without being called to do it. And they told him, you better get out of here. And he got mad. Uzziah got wroth with all 81 of those men, and he wouldn't do it. He wouldn't leave. So God smote him with leprosy. All 81 of those priests looked at him and pronounced him unclean. That was the job of the priest. They said, you're unclean, and they thrust him out. And it says, Uzziah the king was a leper unto the day of his death, and he dwelt in a several house. He dwelt in his own house, being a leper, for he was cut off from the house of the Lord. Cut off. That's why it says, behold, there came a leper. Behold, as if to say, behold, there came a sinner. There came a sinner. Leprosy will always represent sin. Anytime you see leprosy in the Word of God, it represents a man's own sin. A man's own decaying sin. Leprosy was a horrible disease. We don't hear much of it anymore at all, but it was a horrible disease. I have a dictionary in the back of my Bible. It's a wonderful help. It's a wonderful dictionary. And it says, leprosy was regarded as living death. If a man had leprosy, it was regarded as living death. I believe that's a good way to describe men and women as they are in the world today. Living death. That's how all men and women are as they go through the life of this earth. Living death. The dictionary says those who had leprosy had to shave their heads. They had to rend their clothes. They had to tear their clothes. And they had to cover their mouths. Shave their heads, rend their clothes, and cover their mouths. That's what they had to do. That's a good way to describe a sinner. He has no glory of his own. No glory at all. There was a man in the Old Testament named Samson. You may have heard of Samson. His hair was his glory. He had this long hair. And his hair was his glory. The scripture says, a woman's hair is her glory. Well, a sinner has no glory of his own. None. His covering, his clothes, the righteousness of his own works is rent. It's torn. It's filthy rags. That's all it is. And the scripture says, whatever is in a man's heart is going to come out of his mouth. Whatever is in a sinner's heart, that is going to come out of his mouth. Job finally said, I'm going to have to cover my mouth. I believe I ought to cover my mouth. I believe it's time I cover my mouth because this heart is only evil continually. I believe I need to cover my mouth. It says lepers were forbidden by the law to enter any walled city. They had to shave their head, rend their clothes, cover their mouth, and they were forbidden by the law to enter into any walled city. Do you know what the Apostle John saw in Revelation 21 when he saw New Jerusalem, the city of God, Zion? He saw a walled city. A walled city. And God said to him, no sinner is going to enter therein. No sinner will be allowed to enter into that walled city. The last thing that the dictionary said about a leper was, if any man or woman started approaching the leper, as that leper was walking down the street, if he passed someone else and someone started approaching that leper, the leper had to go to the other side of the street and start crying, unclean, unclean, unclean. He had to cry, unclean. He had to let it be known. He had to confess. He had to tell everybody, I'm unclean. You don't want to come near me. I am unclean. That's why it says, behold. Behold, there came a leper. One who had no glory of his own. One who had no covering of his own. One whose heart was only evil continually. One who by law, according to the law, was not allowed to enter in. One who was from the crown of his head to the sole of his foot, wounds and bruises and putrefying sores. One who could not cry anything but unclean. Unclean. I'm a dead man walking. That's all I am, a dead man walking. Behold. Behold. Let me show you what Luke's account says about this man. If you want to turn with me over to Luke chapter 5, this is Luke declaring this same account. Luke 5 verse 12, it says, and it came to pass when he was in a certain city, behold, a man full of leprosy. Full of leprosy. Not only was he covered in it, he wasn't in the beginning stages at all, just a couple of spots. He was covered in it, but not only that, he was in the late stages of it, just eaten up with leprosy. Leprosy rotted the flesh off of the bones. It just ate, decayed and ate the skin right off the bones. This man was a repulsive sight. To see this man, it was a repulsive sight. Oh, the smell. Can you imagine the smell of all of that rotting decay? All of that dead flesh. We all know what dead flesh smells like. Horrible. Just horrible. This man was something that no one wanted to have anything to do with. No one wanted to be anywhere near this man. But do you know what our text is saying? And do you know what Luke chapter 5 is saying? It's saying, in spite of the fact that at that moment, a great multitude of people was following the Lord, one person came to him. A great multitude of people was following the Lord wherever he went. He went up the mountain, they went up the mountain. He came down the mountain, they came down the mountain. They followed him wherever he went. But one man came to him. One man came to him. Our Lord was smothered by people. They were astonished at him. They were curious about him. They wanted to be seen with him. But one man came to him. And behold, he was a leper. He was a leper. Right here in Luke 5, verse 12 says, "And it came to pass, when he was in a certain city, behold, a man full of leprosy, who seeing Jesus, fell on his face." This man needed something. Oh, he needed something. He fell on his face. He knew he needed something. He knew he did. He knew that he couldn't satisfy his own need. No other man on this earth could satisfy his need. He knew that. But this one man, the Lord Jesus Christ. And it says in verse 12, "Who seeing the Lord Jesus, fell on his face." He fell on his face. This leper represents every unworthy, naturally incurable, decaying sinner, rotting, dying sinner who knows, I mean knows, that he has a need. Knows he has a need. And there's only one who can fill it. There's only one person who can fill that need. That's who he represents. Now, does he represent you? Because I'm going to tell you, he represents me. This man represents me. He represents every man and woman who has a need and a desire in the heart to come to the Lord Jesus Christ. Does he represent us? Many may be astonished at his doctrine, but every hopeless sinner that comes to the Lord Jesus Christ for help, every sinner that comes is going to end up having the same story this leper had. Same result this leper had. Now, look with me back in our text, and we'll see how the story ends. Back in Matthew chapter 8, it says in verse 1, "When he was come down from the mountain, great multitudes followed him. And behold, there came a leper and worshipped him." What is true worship? What does true worship look like? People all over this world say and believe that they are worshiping the Lord by way of rock concerts and by way of game nights for the kids and by way of Christian socials and by way of share groups and by way of outreach programs and community service and all these other ways. Is that true worship? Community service is a wonderful thing, but is that true worship? The answer is no. This is true worship. Verse 2, "Behold, there came a leper and worshipped him, saying, Lord, if thou wilt, thou canst make me clean." That's true worship. That is true worship. True worship acknowledges him to be the God that he is. He said, "Lord Jehovah." Lord means Jehovah, ruler, sovereign. True worship is totally unto him. Totally. True worship cries, "Not unto us, O Lord, not unto us. Unto thy name give glory." True worship acknowledges everything to be in his hands. Everything in his hands. All the decision, whatever happens, it's in his hands. This leper said, "Lord, if you will. If you will. This is completely dependent on you. This is up to you. I know that my request is going to be left in your hands. I acknowledge that to be so. Your will, your purpose." But he said, "Lord, I also know this. If you will, you're able to. If you will, you can." True worship acknowledges him, His will and His ability. That's true worship. After all that is acknowledged, true worship starts begging. After everything that is acknowledged concerning our Lord and His will and His hand, true worship starts begging. Lord, please. Please, I see it's in your hands. I see it's all up to you. I see salvation is of the Lord. Please, please. I'm a wretched man, Lord. I'm a vile man. I am not just vile to everybody else. I'm vile to myself. Oh, wretched man that I am. You're my only hope. Lord, you're my only hope. I'm asking, I'm begging, please, if you will, you can make me clean. Verse 2 says, and behold, there came a leper and worshipped him, saying, Lord, if thou wilt, thou canst make me clean. And Jesus put forth his hand and touched him, saying, I will. Be thou clean. And immediately his leprosy was cleansed. There is not one account in the Scripture of any poor sinner who begged Christ for mercy and help and redemption and salvation and didn't receive it. There's not one account. He said, Lord, would you please make me clean? And the Lord said, I sure will. I most certainly will. And the fact that he touched him, that tells us how he did it, how he made him clean. Everyone knew you don't touch a leper. If you touch a leper, you will get his leprosy. His leprosy will be imparted to you. It's so contagious. In order for our Lord to make us clean, in order for him to cleanse us from our sin, he had to take it upon himself. He had to unite himself to us and take what we are upon himself and impart what he is to us. And that transaction happened on the cross of Calvary. That's where it took place. He literally took all of our infirmities upon himself. That man cried, please help me, Lord. And the Lord laid hold of that man and he said, for this cause came I into the world. It's my privilege. It's my joy. I'll bear your destruction in my own body. I'll bear your decay in my own body. And after he accomplished that, and he cleansed that man in verse 4. He said, you go tell no man, but go your way and show yourself to the priest and offer a gift that Moses commanded for a testimony unto them. He said, you go show yourself to the priest. And when he did that, according to the law, in agreement with the law, as soon as the priest saw he was cleansed, he gave him a clean bill of health. And everybody knew it. And he got to grow his hair again. And he got to wear whole clothing again, and he could uncover his mouth again. And he was reunited with the people back into the walled city. Complete redemption. Complete redemption in Christ. And it was all in agreement with the law. That's what Christ accomplished for lepers like you and me, sinners like you and me. And in response, we cry, thank you. Thank you, Lord, for making us whole. Thank you, Lord, for saving our soul. Thank you for giving salvation so rich, so free. Till next week, may the Lord bless His Word to our hearts.
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13: Our weekend has been off to a damp and cool start. Definitely been feeling like autumn, but I think today skies will start to clear and temperatures will start up. Very pleasant, however. High today, 72 degrees. Look for another cool night tonight. Looks like we're heading down to 54 degrees. Raise the high just slightly tomorrow, up into the mid-70s. With your first alert forecast from News Channel 10, I'm Doppler Day. 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
14: In the studio with me this morning is Penny Bentley from the Chamber of Commerce. Good morning.
15: Good morning. It's about that time.
14: It is coming up 1 week from today. Uh-huh. Tell us all about the Chamber Barbecue Cook-Off.
15: Yeah, this is an event we've been doing. It's hard to believe, but this is our 30th annual event for this year. So the Chamber Barbecue Cook-Off is just such a great time to kind of be part of the community, have the community come out, see a lot of great local businesses, and have a lot of great food and maybe a beer or two, listen to some live music from next to kin, and just have a great time. You know, we're so excited about this event. It kind of kicks off fall, and this we're mm-hmm. definitely loving the cooler temperatures and the projected like 80 degree weather we're going to have next Thursday. So we're looking forward to it.
14: How many cook teams do you have?
15: We always land at right about 100 teams. And so, you know, they'll be serving up all the things that you love, ribs and brisket and, you know, sausage and poppers and all the things. You know, there'll be corn on the cob. I think you guys mentioned y'all are probably serving dessert. So that's what's really cool about this event is it feels like, well, how can you eat that much meat? But there's so much other stuff out there. There's a whole smorgasbord, if you will. I mean, obviously heavily focused on the meat itself, which of course Tyson provides a great amount of that for us. So we couldn't do this event without all of our sponsors. So big shout out to Tyson Foods, who's once again stepped up to sponsor this. You know, they supply each cooking team with an allotment of meat, and then all those cooking teams also bring stuff to serve to the public. So, you know, it's fun to see what these teams do year after year in terms of how they've perfected their recipe or what wins in some of these categories. So it's a lot of fun. And of course, Reed Beverage is the other main sponsor that we have because they supply just a couple of beverage options out right there as well. Lots of beer and drinks will be flowing out there. And then, of course, United Supermarkets, who's our other presenting sponsor that provides us several tons of ice to keep everything nice and cold. So we're looking forward to a great time. All these teams that come out and show off and sponsor our event every year, we couldn't do it without them. Tickets to this event, that's the cool thing, is that everything is included in that ticket. So once you come through the gate, your ticket price is $35 if you get them in advance, and they are on sale now through the tristatefair.com website.
14: Okay.
15: So they handle our tickets for us. You can download it on your phone, scan a QR code, and get in the gate, real quickly. And they'll be $45 the day of the event and at the gate. But the good thing is that everything is included. So you don't have to get your wallet out again once you come in the door. You get to eat. You get to have the beverages. You get to network with all your friends, maybe dance a little bit to the music, and support the chamber, because that's what this event also does, is kind of help us throughout the year with our basic operating costs. It's one of our largest events and largest fundraisers for the chamber.
14: Now, what time do the gates open on October 8th?
15: Yeah, the event itself is from 5 to 8 p.m., so people will start lining up probably at 4 o'clock and really eager to get in. And so, yeah, we usually open up the gates, right at 5, a little bit before, and it's 3 hours of great fun and stuff. Something new we've got this year, we always, because there is a lot of alcohol at the event, so we do want people to make a plan to be safe, not get behind the wheel if you've been drinking and driving. We don't want you drinking and driving. And so our friends with DeBalt Title and Andrea's Project have partnered together for us for the Safe Ride Initiative. So that's something that's new for this year. So they'll actually pick you up and take you to the event, and then pick you up and take you back home. So
14: oh,
15: you can
14: goodness.
15: Get a free Uber voucher up to $75 to attend this event. So if you go to our website, amarillo-chamber.org, and go to the barbecue page, it's under the calendar tab of our website or on any of the ads. There's a flyer on that page with a QR code that you can scan. It's going to open up in your Uber account, and you can claim that voucher, get a free ride there and a free ride home, have a great time, and they're picking up the tab for that. And it helps keep our event and the public safe, too.
14: All right. This is the barbecue cook-off. It is a competition.
15: It is a competition. Our teams will be competing in three categories. We've got ribs, brisket, and other meat. And then we do professional, corporate, and amateur divisions. So we'll hand out about 30 trophies by the time we're done. We also recognize showmanship, too. Mm-hmm. So even if there are some of those teams that maybe their cooking's not great, but boy, they can decorate a booth.
14: They look good.
15: They look good, and they carry out a theme, We love to celebrate that as well. So Midwest Machines has built our trophies for us this year. They look like a meat cleaver. They are custom built from scratch, and they are so stinking cool. So the cook teams are going to be really jealous if they don't win one of those this year. So, it's every year you try and come up with something a little new or a little different. I mean, the core event is the same as it's always been. Enjoy a lot of great food and drinks and network and meet some people and celebrate the community that we live in. So it's a fun event that we're glad has been around for 30 years. I do want to make note that former Chamber President Tom Patterson started this event 30 years ago, and it was his brainchild and idea, and we kind of expanded on it and grew, and he passed away this past week, and so his services are this week, but it was interesting that they did mention that in his obituary, and it was his brainchild that kicked it off and started it, so we're happy to continue to carry the torch for this event. So hopefully it's a long-time event that will only get bigger and better every year.
14: Well, and I remember we were talking about it off the air when it first started. It was downtown.
15: Yes, we spent about 25 years downtown on Polk Street.
14: And then the parking was kind of suspect there, kind of hard to get to. Out at the Tri-State Fairgrounds, there's no problem with
15: tons
14: parking.
15: Tons of parking at the Tri-State. That was the thing, is we sort of started to outgrow that downtown area because it became such a popular event. I mean, you could stir people with a stick on Polk Street from 10th to 12th. And so, after the pandemic happened and we couldn't have it in 30th annual, but it's almost annual. We just kind of forget that year.
14: We don't remember the year
15: that is not to be mentioned that we couldn't have the event. So we did it downtown for about 25 years. And then it's hard to believe we moved to the fairgrounds 5 years ago. So we started there in 2021. And it's been a great place for us because all the teams are in one spot. You know, downtown, you were in parking lots and down the street and around the corner and behind our building. And so this gets all the teams in one spot. It lets people just kind of go up and down the rows and enjoy all the great food and drinks that they've got out there. So

0: We're so excited. It's at the Tri-State Fairgrounds, so down there at 3301 Southeast 10th. So if you went to the fair last week, rode all the rides at the Midway, that's exactly where the Cook teams will be set up. So it's also fun to kind of see that transformation, you know, with a week's gap in there as to how it transforms from one big event to the next. So everybody make plans. 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Of course, we hope you're following us on Facebook and Instagram and all those things, because we're running a contest right now, so you could win a family four-pack on our Facebook page, where we'll give away on Friday. So make plans. 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It'll be a great time.
1: And this is one of those events in Amarillo that you see people at that you don't see all year long.
0: Exactly. You will run into people and be like, oh, my gosh, when did I last see you? Oh, wait,
1: now,
0: it was last year at the barbecue. So that's what's really cool about it. There's a few thousand of our friends that come out there, so we're excited.
1: All right. Penny Bentley from the Chamber of Commerce, tell us again the website to go to.
0: Yep. Amarillo-chamber.org. Look for the barbecue ads that are on any page you're on or on the calendar tab. Pull up the barbecue page. It'll have all sorts of information out there. We've got a raffle from Boyd's that, you know, is going to be a $2,600 grill or two Southwest Airlines. You can buy a ticket for it, a chance to win that. The information on the Safe Ride Initiative, the tickets, the map, all the things are out there. So Amarillo-chamber.org. 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
2: This is Amarillo Insight. If you would like to be a guest or contributor to this program, give us a call during regular business hours at 806-355-9801. We will be back with more after this.
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0: area. Well, it's October. Lots of things going on around Amarillo and the area.
1: There are, and I know every time I come on, I'm like, there's so many great things happening, and there always are, but genuinely when I was going through the list this month, I was so excited and almost overwhelmed by the amount of events that we have going on. I actually looked at my husband and was like, I'm sad because I want to do so many of these events, and there's so many happening, I don't think we can catch them all. But with that, let's dive into some of my top picks. Again, this is certainly not even close to all of them, but I kind of picked the top 30. That's as far as I could dwindle it down. So I'm going to race through. Stop me at any point if you want to chat about one of them. All right. So I'm going to start off strong with this weekend alone. So just note, I'm not going to note the dates, but all of these events are happening this weekend. We have Oktoberfest at Old Tascosa Brewery, Coup de Grace concert with special guest Charlie Shafter at the Pioneer Amphitheater in Palo Duro Canyon.
0: Wow.
1: I think everybody is over the moon to see that we're having concerts at the Pioneer Amphitheater.
0: That's cool.
1: So we're really excited about that one. Hopefully more events like that to come. Oktoberfest Beer Garden and German Cuisine will be at Helium Heights. That's the old Helium plant. If you haven't been out there, they are making that a venue for events and activities, all good things happening out there. So great time to check that out. Bizarre Bazaar, Amarillo's original spooky market, will be at Arts in the Sunset. Pete's Greenhouse has their fall open house and makers market. I personally attend this one every year.
0: Cool.
1: I love it. They had a llama last year. It was really cute. Arts in the Canyon will be at Palo Duro Canyon State Park. Route 66 Paranormal Exposed will be at the Big Texan Steak Ranch and Brewery. I think they're having like a medium and a ghost hunt going on. Allegedly, the Big Texan is haunted. And I guess we'll find out this weekend.
0: Do you have to eat a 72-ounce goblin out there while you're there or something?
1: Probably to like conjure the spirits. That's what it requires. Yeah. So moving into, that's just this weekend alone. And again, I did not list all of the events that are happening. Moving on to the 6th. The Amarillo Chamber of Commerce, I'm sorry, that's the 8th. The Amarillo Chamber of Commerce has their Good Times Barbecue Kickoff Celebration. And then Jazztober starts on the 6th. That's one of community favorite events. That's on the Bivens House Lawn. That's 1000 South Polk every Tuesday in October. The Peddler's Jingle Mingle Marketplace will be at Amarillo Civic Center. Spooktacular Discovery Day Camp at Don Harrington Discovery Center if you're looking for something for the kiddos to do. Chamber Music Amarillo will have their Echoes and Landscaped at the Loft at First Baptist Church. That's a beautiful new building that First Baptist built in the past few years. Pirates of Penance will be on the 10th by the Amarillo Opera. Teresa Caputo Live, The Experience, speaking of mediums and spooky things, that will be at the Amarillo Civic Center on the 16th. Still on the 16th, we have Illusions After Dark, Tricks and Treats. This is Amarillo Magic Co. If you haven't been out there, he does magic shows.
0: Right.
1: They've really taken off, and the reviews from visitors that we've received are just raving. People say it's phenomenal, so I'm actually planning on going to one of the events that I'll mention later as well with them. Classic Route 66 P66 Rally will be at Old Tascosa Brewery on the 16th as well. Moving to the 17th, we have Dia de los Muertos 5K Run at Slugbug Ranch. Also on the 17th, Moon Market, Canyon Downtown Square. Love the idea of a moon market. Trail of 1,000 Jack-O-Lanterns at the Amarillo Botanical Gardens. That will be the 21st through the 24th.
0: Oh, that's cool.
1: Yeah, that's a really beautiful one. Seeing the gardens all lit up and all those different lanterns is really beautiful. The Amarillo Symphony will have their Made in America Celebrate 250 show on the 23rd. Also on the 23rd, we have Taste the World at Arts in the Sunset. That one sells out every year. If you're not aware of what this event is, different people from the community come to cook their cuisine, heritage cuisine. And so you can go around and really taste all different flavors of the world authentically. It is a ticketed event. It tends to sell out. Wait until I buy tickets before you buy yours so I can get in. The Mad Scientist Fall will be at the Don Harrington Discovery Center on the 24th. Also on the 24th, we have Pirates in the Park. This will be at John Stiff Park on the 24th and in Palo Duro Canyon on the 25th. This is the hot air balloons. So the balloon glow, if you will, known as Pirates in the Park. A 21-plus monster bash where they'll be showing the Rocky Horror Picture Show at Don Harrington.
0: Wow.
1: On the 30th, the 31st, we have the 64th Annual Rock and Treasure Show at the Civic Center. Halloween hike at Palo Duro Canyon on the 31st. Also on the 31st, another one I plan to attend. The 21-plus monster bash where they will be screening Scream 1996 in the Space Theater at Don Harrington Discovery Center.
0: Oh, wow. Lots of things going on, and we better mention this or we'll both get in trouble. Sherman Bass was here recently, and the Amarillo International Film Festival is coming up.
1: Yes, it is next weekend, and we are over the moon, the 8th through the 10th.

0: And that'll be at Arts in the Sunset. There's opening receptions at Amoa. All sorts of really cool things happening for that. Sherman's worked really hard, our office, and we have people from around the United States coming in for that film festival. It's grown so quickly. We have so many talented people locally, but now we're really catching national attention there. Sherman has done a phenomenal job with the Film Commission. I don't think people realize how much work that office does, our office does within that. Yeah. We have a lot of productions come through Amarillo, and, you know, we're tired of Hollywood going to New Mexico to portray Texas. So,
1: yeah, there you go.
0: So Sherman's been working hard on making sure we're getting more productions here. And please come out for the Amarillo International Film Festival, October 8th through 10th as well.
1: All right. If somebody wants more information about any of these events that you've talked about, how can they get it?
0: You can go to visitamarillo.com. You can sign up for our weekly newsletter and get the events every single Tuesday, or give us a call at 806-374-1497.
1: All right. Hope Hoffner, thanks for coming in this morning.
0: Thanks for having me.
1: We are very pleased this morning to have in the studio with us Sherman Bass from the Greater Amarillo Film Commission. Did I get it right?
2: You got it right, Tim. Thanks for having me this morning.
1: You bet. There's a big event as far as film goes coming to Amarillo. Tell us all about that.
2: You bet. October 8th through 10th, we'll be having the third annual Amarillo International Film Festival at Arts in the Sunset.
1: Wow. And what kind of films will we see?
2: There are a total of 62 films that will be screened over two and almost a half days. We've got two screening rooms, seven feature films. Three of them are narrative features, storytelling. Mm-hmm. Four of them are documentary features. And then the remaining films are all shorts, which means you come in for a 90-minute block of film. You may see four films. You may see seven, just depending upon the length in that block.
1: Well, and where do these filmmakers come from?
2: All over the world. We've got films this year in the festival from Canada, Costa Rica, France, Japan, Mexico, and the UK. 14 states are represented, and many cities from Amarillo, Wichita Falls, Lubbock, all the way down to Killeen and Houston, over to El Paso, across the state.
1: Now, has film production here in Amarillo in the Panhandle area picked up over the past couple of years?
2: It has. We'd like to see more. Mm-hmm. We'd love to have a series land in Amarillo and stay for a long time, or a feature film. But what we've really seen the past 2 years is an uptick due to the centennial of Route 66. We've had many, many documentaries, television shows, foreign travel television shows, you name it, and somebody's been in Amarillo and Texas Panhandle filming on Route 66.
1: Now, I know they had the premiere of one of the films over the weekend. Did you get to attend that?
2: We did. In fact, we hosted that on Friday night. It was wonderful. It was called Route 66, The Main Street of America. It's John Padgett's second full-length documentary on Route 66. He returned 30 years after his first to do this one. It's a remarkable film, and if you missed it, be watching for it on PBS. Or there'll actually be the closest showing to Amarillo is Tucumcari next weekend.
1: Oh, wow. That's great.
2: I have a couple.
1: All right. The Texas legislature appropriates some money for films across the state, right?
2: It does, and it did. And it increased that funding at the last legislative session. We've seen a big uptick statewide in film production, television production, video game production, you name it. There's a lot of production coming to Texas. We'd sure like to see more come to Amarillo, Texas.
1: Well, and we saw Yellowstone here in Amarillo. They filmed a couple of scenes here, you know, the kind of spinoff that I think that Taylor Sheridan has done. Landman has referenced Amarillo in the Panhandle, but I don't know that they've ever shot here. I think they do.
2: I think they film mainly Midland-Odessa area.
1: Yeah, and then down around Wichita Falls, too, somewhere down there where they had the big fire here recently. So, but that's good to have those people here and shooting in our area, shooting film.
2: It's great for businesses, and it's great for the local film community. There are a lot of professionals in Amarillo that make their living in film production, and many of them can do that here, but even more of them have to go elsewhere to make a living.
1: All right, I'm an old geezer. Do they still shoot on 35mm film, or is it all video?
2: There are a few, but most shoot digitally.
1: Okay, yeah.
2: Yeah, and some even shoot with what we keep in our back pocket. It's really amazing what an iPhone can do these days.
1: Absolutely. All right. Tell us once again when and where the Amarillo International Film Festival will be.
2: It is a

0: Arts in the Sunset in 2 weeks, October 8th through 10th. That's a Thursday evening, all day Friday, all day Saturday. You can find the schedule, ticket information, festival passes, and details about all 62 films at www.amarillofilmfestival.com. 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
1: All right. And when will they announce the winners?
0: The winners are announced Saturday evening, October 10th. And then we'll publicly announce it for those that weren't in attendance on Sunday or Monday, just depending on how tired I am Sunday.
1: All right. Sherman Bass, thanks for coming in this morning.
0: Thank you, Tim.
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3: Ongoing search. I'm Paul Stevens, Fox News. The search continuing for a medical plane carrying six people from Bermuda to Boston. The Coast Guard says debris from the plane has been found off the coast of Nantucket. The plane losing contact with air traffic control early yesterday morning after the pilot reported some electrical problems. Listen to this exchange with the pilot.
4: Roger, you said you're coming in blind. Is that what you said? Okay, you declare an emergency or no? Okay, you're coming in a little weak, so you
3: Now, the plane vanishing shortly after that as a storm began moving into its path. The four Canadian crew members were on board, taking a Bermudian patient and a family member to Boston for medical care. The plane was expected to land at Boston Logan around 1:30 a.m., but it never did. According to flight tracking data, the plane had been in the air for nearly 2 hours before plunging from about 24,000 feet to 13,000 feet. That took roughly 3 minutes. The Coast Guard is set to hold a news conference later on today. Another alleged attack plot coming out of the UK, this time targeting the Jewish community.
5: Two Iranian men facing charges over an alleged plot to bomb a Jewish community in Manchester, England in September. They appeared in court Saturday. Officials say the men were in contact with a third party who may be in Iran. Both men are being held until another court hearing later this month. This comes just 8 days after six men were arrested in a separate incident involving an apparent plot targeting a UK airbase used by U.S. forces.
3: And that's Fox's Marianne Rafferty. Authorities think the alleged plot on RAF Fairford may be linked to the Iranians, although they deny any sort of involvement. U.S. Marine arrested in Japan, accused of killing a 39-year-old woman and stealing her belongings at an Okinawa hotel. 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
3: New details emerging about the co-pilot accused of attacking the captain of an Israel-bound Fly Dubai flight and trying to seize control of the plane a few days ago. Officials say Hammam al-Hammami is an Omani national who had previously been barred from flying for Oman Air over concerns about his extremist views. Authorities say he attacked the captain with a cockpit crash axe Wednesday as that plane carried 182 people, the wounded captain managing to unlock the cockpit door, allowing others to subdue the co-pilot, helping to stabilize that plummeting aircraft. Investigators have reportedly, though, found no connection yet to any militant groups. President Trump in Ohio last night rallying support for Republican candidates ahead of the upcoming midterms next month, including Republican Senator John Husted and gubernatorial candidate Vivek Ramaswamy. The president speaking about data centers, defending them as a big economic opportunity.
18: We're also taking historic action to ensure that big tech data centers benefit local communities. We want them, look, There's so much money to be made for Ohio. You can't just turn them off. They'll go to China. China is, you know, a lot of people think it's sort of a PR attack by China. Could be. I'm not sure.
3: This coming as Americans have growing concerns about the impact of data centers on their communities, environment, energy, and water supply as well. Last night, Saturday night, pop superstar Taylor Swift dropping by, making a surprise appearance in actress Dakota Johnson's Saturday Night Live monologue, courtesy NBC.
10: I'm not your therapist. Actually, you just show up once a week at my house with an empty bottle of wine and ask if I want some. Yeah, well, I have manners.
3: Now, at the end of the show, Swift bringing out a birthday cake for Johnson. I'm Paul Stevens. This is Fox News.
1: The Amarillo Planning and Zoning Commission will meet Monday at 3 p.m. in City Hall at 623 South Johnson on the third floor. On their agenda, the commission will hold a public hearing and consider plats of land at Stony Fork Street and Hornaday, Heritage Hills Parkway and Arlo Drive, and Town Square Boulevard and Hillside. They will also consider rezoning unplatted land at Temecula Creek Boulevard and Vineyard Boulevard, also Reitman Avenue and Pavillard Drive. There will also be a time for the public to make comments on any agenda items. Randall County deputies arrested 50-year-old Jenny Nell Cranks Friday morning at 1213 for pedestrian in the roadway and public intoxication. Bond was set at $1,000. Sheriffs arrested Aurelian Joseph Luquette, age 67, Friday at 1217 a.m. for driving while intoxicated, second offense. Bond was set at $1,500. Get more local news at KGNCAM.com.

0: 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Right now you can find over three...
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0: right. The Markley, Van Camp, and Robbins Show. Jeremy Markley, David Van Camp. Scott Robbins off today, getting a big award, and we'll be talking about that later. Okay. Well, we just had that clip from this debate in California for governor.
1: Oh, yeah.
0: Javier Baqueria Becerra. Steve Hilton, and yeah, that was something,
2: she
0: man.
2: She called you bitch-ass. Why did Susan Rice, a respected political leader, call you an idiot?
0: And chess. Not a great answer to that question, really.
1: No. Why are we talking about some politician? Some politician?
0: There's someone that worked close to you that said this, that's on your team.
1: Susan Rice is a celebrity in Democrat political circles.
0: No question about it.
1: Yeah.
0: But there was another point that got brought up.
1: Oh, yeah. Well, during a section on immigration, Becerra called ICE mercenaries, and then Hilton came back with Becerra's record as HHS secretary during the Biden administration. You know all those missing kids?
0: Oh, yeah. How about that?
2: I cannot believe that you're standing there trying to make these arguments when you were HHS secretary. You were responsible for 479,000 unaccompanied migrant children. And for their welfare, in camps that you ran. You sent them because you dismantled the vetting that should have made sure that they were with a safe, protective family or sponsor. You sent thousands of young children directly into the clutches of child, sex, and labor traffickers. Hundreds of thousands of children that you were responsible for are still missing today. 100,000 of them are under 10 years old. So I cannot believe that you haven't apologized, that you have any kind of sense of shame or responsibility for what you did to those children, and you stand here lecturing people about immigration when you treated these most vulnerable children, unaccompanied children,
3: Steve,
2: in this way?
3: Those retread Trump talking points.
2: It was the
3: Trump
2: New York Times,
3: that Trump
2: and they want a Pulitzer Prize for it.
3: Yeah.
0: Retread talking points.
1: Right.
0: Those are facts, man.
1: Well, yeah, it was, well, the Inspector General of HHS during the Biden administration that said, yeah, we can't account for, what was it, 350,000 kids?
0: Yeah.
1: We don't know where they're off to.
0: Nope.
1: And then we have the story about a couple of dudes who have been extradited back to the United States from Mexico who were running children across the border, and they were drugging them so that they couldn't give coherent answers about their family and let the adults who were trafficking them do the talking to Border Patrol.
0: Child trafficking was absolutely happening under that administration.
1: Of course it was.
0: Under his watch. And it should be a story that 80% of Americans should know, but they don't. Because we don't have an honest media.
1: Oh, no. Well, and hey, you know, it's been said, and not just by Susan Rice, but there are quite a few people who have said, just working with Javier Becerra, he isn't very bright.
0: No, he's a dumb guy.
1: Yeah.
0: And lazy.
1: Yeah. And, yeah, doesn't take time to really do the job. He's a team player, though. That's all he'll do, really, is just do whatever he's told. And that's why he's been useful up until this point, and why the Democrats want him to be the governor of California. Because he'll do what he's told. But the other thing is, you have to be sociopathic to know what happened on your watch. Thousands of children being sent into either, like, indentured servitude, essentially.

0: or prostitution on your watch because of your inability to actually tell the truth of what was going on at the border. How do you not just slink away into a hole for the rest of your life knowing that?
1: These people have no shame, man. I mean, you're trying to crawl inside the thinking of someone like that. I don't know if they think, well, that's just the cost of doing business because these were the policies that we needed to enact for future power for this political party, or exactly how their mind works in that. But it's disgusting.
0: Yeah.
1: And the thing is, he'll be governor.
0: Probably, yeah.
1: You know, that's the odds on, right?
0: Oh, yeah. Like, prediction markets, take it for what it's worth, have him at like 95% probability. Yeah.
1: It's a, it's unbelievable. It really is. What was Trump talking about with a group of Hispanic people?
0: Yeah, an event with a Hispanic audience at the White House, and he was going to give them the first tour of what's going on with the ballroom and the underground or part of the underground complex. Apparently, he wanted them to watch their step because it's not quite done yet. And there was a hefty fall, and he had a little one-liner here.
1: All right.
2: So there's a tunnel going to what will be, I think, the greatest ballroom ever built. It's also a tremendous military complex with a drone port on top. It's quite the place. And you literally will be the first group ever to enter the premises. So be very careful. Don't fall over the edge because it's a long way down. And only a Hispanic could survive that fall. So I'm not overly worried. I'm not overly worried.
1: So some people were horrified, but the crowd loved it.
0: The crowd loved it. And I don't know, man. I mean, at first I was like, I don't know what you're talking about. And then I'm like, well, I have seen dudes up on the roof, like part mountain goat hopping around there.
1: Yeah, and sometimes falling.
0: Yeah, and then they pop right back up.
1: Yeah, I remember the video earlier this year? Two guys actually fighting on the roof and both fell off.
0: Yeah.
1: And then popped right up. Like, man, that's like superhuman. It's incredible. Some of my best friends, man, are roofers.
0: Yeah.
1: Like, even they're like, yeah, that's pretty tough. I've fallen off some, but yeah, that's pretty crazy there, man. All right. It's that time. We do it a couple of times a day. Go around the table. It may not be the biggest story out there, but caught your attention. You want to bring it in. David, today, what's your story?
0: Ben Rhodes, this is the former high-level Obama staffer. He was on the Talk Easy podcast. Rhodes, just to jog your memory if that sounds familiar, he was the dude who admitted that during the Obama administration they took advantage of and lied to a bunch of young, dumb press that was in love with Obama, knowing that they could create the echo chamber and get the message out they wanted, which... That's what every administration, excuse me, that's what every administration dreams of. They want it. So I don't fault him for saying that. It's more just how humiliating for all the journalists who were covering the Obama administration.
1: Well, usually you don't brag about it. That was the thing.
0: Right, Obama's like calling him up and he's just like, hey, low profile, bro.
1: Yeah, no kidding. Yeah. And that was over the whole Iran deal.
0: Yes.
1: Or sitting there going... What are we doing?
0: Yeah.
1: It makes no sense.
0: Well, he was asked if the Obama administration had anything to do with increased polarization in American politics.
1: Oh, okay. Go ahead.
3: I kind of reject the premise that what Obama represented and what Grant Park represented is somehow over and undone by what Trump did. Because that's not how this works. If you look at the fervency of MAGA, if you look at the extremism of Trump... And if you look at what about Obama kind of contributed to that, I truly believe in my bones that it wasn't like, I don't know, his response to the financial crisis or, you know,
1: whoa,
3: I don't know, the war in Libya. It was that he was black. I make no apologies, and I'm not suggesting you were saying this, but like... For working for a black man who became president, and if that's what broke the brains of enough people that they nominated Donald Trump, that's telling us to never try to change things.
1: Okay. Well, first of all, if we can go back a second, when he mentions, I don't know if this is the part of the clip.
3: If you look at the extremism of Trump,
1: What do you mean by that?
4: Right.
1: What he says? Policy? What exactly are you getting at? But for that audience, it's just a given.
4: Right.
1: Because they've painted him as a racist forever.
4: Mm-hmm.
1: And white nationalists, all this other stuff. But then to say that people didn't like Obama simply because he was black.
4: Right.
1: Okay. I saw you mentioned you had that clip.
4: Yeah.
1: I hadn't even heard it yet. I'm like, hold on, wait a second. So for my story, David.
4: All right. Well, I'll follow that up. About that clip real quick.
1: Yeah.
4: I like the idea that everybody was hunky-dory with how Obama handled coming out of the financial crisis. Like, bailout stuff was a big deal.
1: Yes, it was.
4: People were mad about it.
1: Very much so. So I go back. I'm like, I remember reading about all this at the time. Right before Obama took office, right, 2009, his approval was at 76% with whites.
4: Yeah.
1: It was over 90% with blacks. 76% approval. It was just because he was black.
4: Right.
1: Give me a break. So I go back and I find this piece from Pew Research, January 12th, 2010. So he had been in office about a year, okay? And you look at the polling and everything at that time. Well, black Americans were more upbeat on so many different fronts, saying things are so much better for us now. Now, if you fast forward 6 years, that tune had changed
4: a
1: lot because a lot of what people thought was going to happen didn't happen.
4: Mm-hmm.
1: And his support among whites was incredibly strong. Check this. This is a part of the Pew piece, again, from 2010. Most see a black-white convergence on values and living standards. In what may be some of the most intriguing findings of this survey, most blacks join with most whites in saying that the two racial groups have grown more alike in the past decade, both in their standard of living and their core values.
4: Mm-hmm.
1: 7 in 10 whites and 6 in 10 blacks say that the values held by blacks and whites have become more similar in the past 10 years. Similarly, a majority of blacks and nearly 2/3 of whites say the standard of living gap between the two has narrowed in the past decade. Like, okay, this is all very interesting.
4: Mm-hmm.
1: Then the question, has the country done enough to give blacks equal rights with whites? This is where you see something different. At the time, whites said 54%, yeah, the country's made necessary changes. 36% said more changes are needed. With blacks, it was 13% that the country's done enough. But with Hispanics, 42% said, yes, the country has done the necessary changes.
4: Yeah.
1: There was already a split there. Then blacks' view of why many blacks don't get ahead. Is it blacks mostly responsible or discrimination mostly responsible? In 2009, it was about 55% saying blacks mostly responsible. And it was under 40% that it was discrimination.
4: Hmm.
1: Where would that be today?
4: Yeah.
1: And by the way, it was also blacks saying blacks mostly responsible, even in 2002.
4: Hmm.
1: But if you've noticed, and you look at a number of different factors, say, over the last 50 years,
4: hmm,
1: things are so much better than they used to be. But if you deal in race hustling,
4: yeah,
1: that grift can't ever end.
4: Yeah.
1: And what you're trying to do is manipulate people constantly,
4: yes,
1: for racial divide. And we've seen it more in the last 10 to 12 years than I can remember.
4: Yeah. Well, and the very vocal activist class and a complicit media, I think, have been part of that. And one of the things that I think really shifted things in a horrible way was the death of Michael Brown. Hands up, don't shoot. That lie.
1: Yes.
4: I mean, some people sort of point to Trayvon Martin. Michael Brown was like the real breaking point that gave a lot of the race hustlers so much of a platform.
1: Yes.
4: And they still to this day say he was murdered, when even Obama's own Justice Department found that, no, that was a clean shoot.
1: Yes. And, dude, it was years later when it had been debunked. They were still saying hands up, don't shoot, which was a load of baloney. So

0: Take that for what it's worth. I'm not surprised to hear Ben Rhodes saying what he's still saying. Okay, much to get to. Oh, we've got AI involved in Nimrods of the News. You're going to like that one. And a news update in just a few.
1: 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ED.

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10: Well, no doubt, autumn has definitely arrived across the area. Some of the coolest weather we've had in a long time taking place. A little damp and cool to start today, but really the weekend looks fantastic. Skies will clear slowly today. We're going to see a high up in the low 70s. Cool nights will continue. Looks like we'll have quiet skies tonight, dropping down to 54 degrees. And then tomorrow, another cool start. Mild afternoon high tomorrow, 75. With your first alert forecast from News Channel 10, I'm Doppler Dave.
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26: Are you surprised?
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26: 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All right, we got to get to Nimrods.
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28: I love the poorly educated.
26: All right. Nimrods in the News. We go to California. Well, you got some thieves that stole two semi-trailers with a trucking company with NVIDIA's logo on it. With one saying plus AI. So they're thinking chips, it's going to be a bunch of stuff, man, this is going to be something. Each trailer filled with 20,000 pounds of sand. 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They're in a whole lot of trouble, and that's Nimrods in the News.
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32: Just not a happy baby.
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32: 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Oh, poor baby. I think his gums hurt.
33: Maybe he's just tired.
32: Or maybe his tummy hurts. He didn't eat that much.
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7: The Markley, Van Camp, and Robbins Show. Jamie Markley, David Van Camp, Scott Robbins out back tomorrow. He's getting a big award today. We'll have more on that a little bit later.
8: We are no longer the woke department or the weak department.
7: Mm-hmm.
8: Simple translation of that. No fatties, no trannies, no beardos, no weirdos, no wimps, no radicals. Just warriors.
7: Pete Hegseth, State of the Force address yesterday at the Marine Corps base in Quantico, Virginia. And it's rubbed some people wrong.
9: Well, too bad. Get over it.
7: I know. Well, he said a lot of good things in that speech that I know certainly rubbed people wrong. But I don't know how you argue it when he says, listen, it's not, we're colorblind. It's merit-based.
9: Yeah.
7: I think a lot of people want it that way. And when he says things like, what?
8: The ideological clowns are out. The patriotic cowboys are in
7: America
8: with testosterone testing on top. Diversity is not our strength. Unity is our strength.
7: I love that.
9: Yes.
7: So many people do.
9: Yes.
7: I mentioned it earlier, too, like on Good Morning America. Martha Raddatz was certainly not a fan of that.
9: Oh, really?
7: No, I'll just pick up part of it.
10: The admirals and generals already gone, many of them women, were the consequence of clinging to the woke department. He also said there would be no more, quote, fatties, beardos, weirdos, or wimps.
7: It just makes me laugh.
9: I'll
7: finish the report here.
10: War, which the secretary is overseeing, after early on declaring victory, is now in its eighth month. Hegseth accused the press of treason for the reporting on the war, calling them anti-American losers. But on Capitol Hill, he is facing growing criticism, including from Republicans, Kentucky Congressman Thomas Massey, moving to impeach Hegseth. Guys,
11: so much to unpack right there.
7: Oh, so no. Much.
9: Thomas Massey is mad at him. Thomas,
7: oh no.
9: No, not Pinecone.
7: Yeah. They always do that. Also, getting criticized from Republicans.
9: Yes.
7: Of course, you're like, okay, when are they going to mention Massey? There it is. Yeah, yes, of course.
9: It's going to be Massey. I don't know. I loved it. I mean, hearing that speech. And there are times when I think that Pete Hegseth kind of overdoes it, but I love it. Because I just think it's refreshing.
7: Oh, goodness, yes. Yeah, I think he knows the people that he's leading.
9: Yeah.
7: And that's a big reason why he's saying what he's saying.
9: Right. This was not a speech for the normies.
7: No. But he also knew what the reaction would be. He also had a bunch of initiatives he talked about. Laying out 6 core policy announcements designed to reshape how the military operates, builds, recruits, and prays. The Autonomous Warfare Command, a new 4-star combatant command created to scale up drone, AI, and robotic capabilities. Transition away from legacy-only hardware and field high-tech strike capabilities at record speed. Okay.
9: All right.
7: Project Meridian, a futuristic 120-day study group focused on long-term battlefield tech and dominance. Co-led by high-profile private sector giants Elon Musk, Palmer Luckey, and former House Speaker Newt Gingrich, which was a bit of a head-scratcher. Maybe he knows something. I don't know.
9: Well, he has had sort of a side project in looking at, like, avoiding, like, an apocalyptic event. He was one of the first guys in Congress I ever heard talk about the danger of an EMP being detonated over America. In fact, there's a book called One Second After, which is about that, which is, I mean, it's just

0: constantly getting worse and worse, just pounding into your soul because more and more despair comes through. Very well written sure. book, but it's a journey, man.
1: I bet.
0: I think he read that book into the congressional record or something like that. Like, he acknowledged this on the House floor.
1: Wow.
0: Like, this is something we got to think about.
1: He also, Pete did, mention Fortress America, a national security supply initiative aimed at making domestic military bases independent of civilian energy grids and bringing supply chains, including rare earths, microchips, and munitions, entirely back on U.S. soil. I mean, in a lot of this stuff, you can say, well, I'm not an expert in this, but this sounds like a pretty good idea. Also, the next great American base, a nationwide competition. Yes. Asking state governors to pitch land and red tape cuts to build the first brand-new classical-style U.S. military installation in 40 years, housing up to 25,000 troops. Then there's the American Corps of Cadets, an expansion of officer commissioning pipelines, partnering with institutions like LSU, Liberty University, Tuskegee, Mississippi State, and Hillsdale College to create a new generation of patriotic, discipline-focused officer candidates. And you can hear the left screaming in pain over that one.
0: But they need. But what about reading white fragility and lesbian dance theory? I don't know.
1: And then lastly, the Office of Religious Affairs, a newly established department reporting directly to the Secretary of War to cut through red tape, protect chapel budgets, and prioritize spiritual readiness for service members who identify with a faith. So it's a whole culture shift.
0: All right.
1: From what we've seen before. And as different people have commented, and I would agree, you got the Mark Milleys of the world. What about white rage? Or Lloyd Austin, well, just wanting to put another shield over his face. Right.
0: The guy who just disappears for weeks on end with no explanation.
1: Yeah. And then no discipline
0: happens.
1: It's just kind of crazy. Man, just when you think, okay, this Cornell thing is kind of losing its steam now that more information has come out and people have read this, you know, police report of what this Jane Doe had actually said to investigators a couple of years ago. This will probably die out, but it's not.
0: Oh, no, it's not. Well, this is, if you haven't heard it, it's a story where a couple of years ago at Cornell, a young woman who hasn't been identified is at a frat party. She's been drinking. And then she goes into a private room with a couple of guys. They had talked about hooking up together, all three of them. They're doing ketamine. They're drinking. The first two guys are hammered because one of them, well, he can't perform, then falls asleep, a.k.a. passes out. The other guy is, like, dry heaving in a wastebasket.
1: Oh, my gosh.
0: Then other guys come in, and there's fooling around happening and all of this. That's the initial story, and there are text messages now that have come out where she was telling people, hey, it's okay, we're just not, just let's just not talk about it, let's move on. And then what it sounds like is that she talked to her friends, and her friends convinced her to go talk to the police, and then that's how we got the initial police report, which again does not allege that she was assaulted or raped, and now it's turned into this gang rape thing. And The shocking thing about this is they said, well, they just tried to sweep this under the rug. No, they didn't. They punished the whole fraternity for it.
1: Yes.
0: Like,
1: well, and I mean, it's all reprehensible.
0: Oh, yeah. I'm not endorsing what they were doing there at all.
1: But as far as
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0: external internet systems. Clayton Spana will review AI-related risks and current government reporting mechanisms for breaches, hacks, and other incidents. The panel will also recommend ways to strengthen federal response capabilities under existing authorities. Deborah Valentine, Fox News.
1: Task Force members include Vice President Vance, Secretary of War Hegseth, and Treasury Secretary Bessent. The world's tallest wind turbine, a turbine that is nearing completion in eastern Germany. Standing nearly 1,200 feet tall, that's higher than the Eiffel Tower, its developers say the added height will reach stronger, more reliable winds. Prototype still needs internal wiring, with its official inauguration scheduled for late in November. I'm Jack Callahan, and this is Fox News.
2: According to a press release, the Amarillo Police Department Homicide Unit received information that a woman from Colorado had been shot and buried somewhere in Amarillo. Witnesses were able to confirm the details of the case, which led authorities to identify 48-year-old Leonard Torres as a suspect. He was later located driving a vehicle matching witness description and taken into custody after a brief pursuit. Authorities, including the CSI unit and homicide investigators, were led to the 3100 block of Orange Street in the Hamlet area where the body was found, buried behind an unfinished detached garage. The NASA SpaceX Crew 13 has made it to the International Space Station, and one astronaut brought a 100-year-old heirloom to space. Joshua Kurtrick, a fourth-generation Ukrainian-Canadian, has a pocket watch with him because it's a family heirloom and reminds him of how far his family and the world have come. He said at a pre-launch news conference in August, quote, "How much more could change if we do things right in the next 100, end quote. For KGNZ News, I'm Michael J. Stevens.
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0: The Markley, Van Camp, and Robin Show. Thank you very much for being here. I'm Jamie Markley. That's David Van Camp. Scott Robbins is out today. He will be back tomorrow. And he's not out today for a mental health day after the Cubs were swept out of playoffs. I'm saying that wasn't what it was.
1: Thank you.
0: You're welcome. He'll be back tomorrow. He's accepting an award today.
2: Yes.
0: We'll be talking about that a little bit later on. It's the five stories we're watching today now.
3: Number five. Middle East crude exports have rebounded to 98% of pre-war levels per J.P. Morgan. Number four, the Texas Department of Public Safety says that they foiled a plan to attack the Texas State Capitol in Austin. 40-year-old Benny Caldera Jr. was arrested in the San Antonio suburb of Converse. He was angry about AIPAC. And like the Jews very much, he wanted to exterminate people, according to a friend who turned him in. So he was taken into the Bexar County Jail, and then the FBI took custody of him today. Number three, Krista Gayle Pike was set to be put to death in Tennessee for the torture and murder of a classmate in 1995. However, the lethal injection attempt failed twice. She was taken to a hospital. The suspicion is that she's probably, like, brain dead or something.
0: Okay.
3: It's just a bonkers situation. I was shocked when I woke up and started reading about these reports this morning.
0: Her even lawyer said, now this is the one thing I'm unclear about. We want an all-female injection team.
3: Yeah.
0: Or we want, basically, the firing squad.
3: Or hanging.
0: Yes.
3: By the way, Marsha Blackburn, who's running for governor of Tennessee, said, this is why I'm going to bring back the electric chair.
0: Oh, golly.
3: I think firing squad is fine.
0: Yes.
3: That's quicker and, honestly, more humane.
0: 100%. I just don't understand that part of it. Was it an all-female lethal injection team?
3: I believe there was a male doctor, the same one who botched an earlier attempt. Well, I don't know if it's fair to say he botched it because basically, he couldn't find a vein and didn't feel comfortable going through with it.
0: Okay.
3: So, number two, Israeli Prime Minister Benjamin Netanyahu says the co-pilot who tried to hijack an airplane on the way to Tel Aviv had undergone radical Islamist training. And I'll tell you, that guy is having a real bad day because he is not only being interrogated by Saudi officials, but Mossad's going to get its hands on him.
0: Oh, yeah.
3: That's going to be an interesting, some not fun times in Saudi Arabia. I
0: know that's probably why he was begging while still on the plane for somebody to kill him.
3: Please just kill me. Yeah.
0: Yeah.
3: And then number one, a dual UK-Iranian national, this is just now breaking, has been arrested over that RAF Fairford incident in the UK.
0: Mm-hmm.
3: The attempted, what they're saying was an attempted terrorist attack that got broken up by a farmer.
0: Yes.
3: Yeah. They have arrested now a dual UK-Iranian national involved with this plot.
0: And again, out on bail the others.
3: Yeah.
0: But they're under the strictest
3: conditions possible.
0: Oh, yeah.
3: See, that's where you're wrong, buddy. That's what Andy Burnham, the prime minister, said. Again, no, the strictest conditions would be not out on bail.
0: Exactly. It's such a head-scratcher. Like this story out of Milwaukee I had mentioned. ICE arrested. Are you familiar with Salah? Sarsour? Am I saying that last name right?
3: Is that Linda Sarsour? Is the Women's March lady? Yeah.
0: This is Salah.
3: Okay.
0: He's the president of the Islamic Society of Milwaukee. This was back in April. Now, he's got deep ties to Hamas and was a board member of American Muslims for Palestine. And in the story, what local media didn't say at the time, that he's got a rap sheet going back to the 90s. He was jailed for 8 months in Israel for supporting Hamas. He was named in FBI memos as a Hamas fundraiser tied to the Holy Land Foundation, the biggest terror financing conviction in U.S. history. His brother admitted that that family used their furniture business to funnel cash to Hamas operatives, and AMP was exposed as a rebranded Hamas support pipeline.
3: Hmm.
0: The government said he lied about his history on his green card application. And so you had Wisconsin Democrats demanding his release. But the Trump administration can deport him. But you got Democrats now saying this is completely unfair, and I stand with him. What are we doing?
3: Aiding and abetting terrorists, of course.
0: Yes, very much so. Okay, we got a couple of updates. And then the whole hero story from that hijacked plane coming up.

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0: The Markley Van Camp and Robbins Show. Jamie Markley, David Van Camp. Scott Robbins is out today. He's accepting a big award.
1: Yes!
0: And yeah. We'll be back tomorrow.
2: He's pretending to not be excited about it.
0: I'm telling you, dude.
2: He's excited about it.
0: He's excited about it. He's very touched by it.
2: He's like, oh, who cares? I'm like, dude, you're going to post on Facebook about it the second you can.
0: Oh, buddy, yeah. So, yeah, we're going to have some fun with that a little bit later. Just saw this headline. Death row inmates across the country put in requests for all-female execution teams. Thank you, Babylon Bee.
2: Oh, gosh. After the Krista Pike botched execution.
0: In Tennessee.
2: Yeah.
0: And the governor's saying, yeah, we're going to halt those for a while.
2: Yeah, and they should.
0: And two. And you could say, well, they couldn't find the vein on the other one. But this one, that one report from Fox, yeah, she felt like my arms were going to explode.
2: Golly, man.
0: It's like they're doing the injection instead of the firing squad because, what, it's more humane?
2: That's what they say. It's not. I mean, look at the stat. It's something like 7.5% failure rate. And there are a lot of factors that go into that. One is because of the scarcity of the actual drugs, because a bunch of pharmaceutical companies, especially European ones, don't want to distribute it for the purposes of carrying out the death penalty. Now, if you want to, kill someone who's depressed in Canada, they're more than happy to oblige. But a ruthless murderer? No.
0: Yeah. By the way, the whole joke from Babylon Bee is because the legal team for this woman had requested an all-female injection team for her execution.
2: Yeah.
0: Okay. And I was unclear, but you say there was a dude there, but he was part of the other
2: doctor,
0: one that was botched.
2: Yeah. But, I mean, yeah, there have been a lot of jokes. I mean, it's dark humor. It is absolutely dark. And
0: oh, yeah.
2: I mean, listen, I'm not going to lose any sleep over this woman's discomfort and pain. You can't do that. That's not how this is supposed to go, obviously. But, there are a lot of jokes out there, like a picture of a woman talking to her husband saying, I found a really cute execution method on Pinterest.
0: Gosh. Oh, man. I mean, you got to have a certain sense of humor. I can't help it. That's funny. Another headline, UK terrorist suspects back in custody after sharing meme. Also, of course, the Babylon Bee. Because, yeah, people get thrown in jail for memes, but they're out on bail for a thwarted terrorist attack.
2: Yes.
0: Which is crazy. Last one I'll share is Christy Noem files for divorce, expected to get half of husband's bras. Okay.
2: I forgot all about that. That was quite the caper, wasn't it?
0: The husband dressing as a woman all the time?
2: You know, yeah, and like had some sort of humiliation kink and all that, and had like the oversized cockeyed breasts.
0: Oh my gosh. Who knows, man? Some people may look like they have it all together. You have no friggin' idea.
2: No idea.
0: Yeah. We talked about the thwarted terrorist attack on that plane because of, the pilot that got stabbed was able to, you know, even soaked in blood, click the door open to where this dude rushes in and puts the attacker into a chokehold, drags him out. What'd they say? The guy was a plumber?
2: Yeah, they said he was an Israeli plumber.
0: Yeah, I heard Trump say something like, you know, and they're strong. You're carrying a lot of stuff.
2: That's true, man.
0: And anyway, he said when he went in there, there were no pilots in the seats, just the terrorists on the controls between the two seats. Mm-hmm. And then that part, you mentioned it yesterday. It was when Netanyahu asked, did you know what you were doing when he got his hands on the controls of the plane to stop the nosedive?
2: Yeah.
0: And he answered, I watch Air Crash Investigation, Mr. Prime Minister.
2: Yes, it's a documentary series about real-life aviation disasters.
0: Yeah. And he was able to, like, pull back on it up and to stop the nosedive.
2: Wow.
0: It really is miraculous.
2: Well, I was seeing some aviation experts just talking about, I don't know all the physics involved, obviously. I'm not a pilot. mm-hmm. talking about how much of a miracle it was that they were able to pull out of that and that the plane actually held together during that rapid descent.
0: Man. Yeah, it's crazy. There was a book I read, it was years ago now, and there was one chapter that talked about a lot of airline disasters. And basically, it was pilots that had been trained a certain way, but under duress, your brain speeds up at a yeah. pace that what you would normally do doesn't happen anymore. Yeah. But for this guy, it's just like, I know what I saw on this show, so I just kind of did it.
2: Right.
0: The other part of the story, the attacker believed to be Omani. Mm-hmm. So Israel's investigating how he was cleared to operate the flight to Tel Aviv, given that Oman and Israel have no diplomatic relations and Israel imposes strict controls on foreign crew flying in its airspace.
2: Yeah.
0: And so exactly course, how did that happen?
2: And of course, now you've got people out there saying this is a false flag and, you know, the Israel derangement syndrome is running on high.
0: Not surprised. Not surprised at all. Last night, debate in California.
2: Yeah.
0: Steve Hilton, Javier Baqueria. I'm just going to keep calling him Baqueria.
2: It's an homage to former President Joe Biden.
0: Yes, that's what he called him.
2: He saw Becerra and turned it into Baqueria.
1: Javier Baqueria.
0: Thank you.
2: Well, Javier Becerra Baqueria went really nasty on the topic of immigration, trying to score cheap political points. He's not very good at this. I mean, he'll still win because he's got a D next to his name. But,
0: right. Yeah. He's not very good. Okay, roll it.
3: Steve, you're...
0: Is that the clip? All right.
3: Steve, you're running for governor of California, and you'll enforce Trump's laws at the federal level, but you won't enforce state laws at our level. California welcomed you into California, and you welcomed ICE mercenaries into our state in return. How do you square that? You know, you're an immigrant. I have fought all my life to make life better for immigrants, to represent them well, to defend them, to let them...
0: We're talking about illegals.
2: Right.
0: Well, you're not supposed to let ICE in, right. You nut.
3: Represent them well, to defend them, to let them grow and build like my parents. But here's the problem I have with your policies. You seem to welcome immigrants who look like you, but deport immigrants who look like me. We need to have a governor who will protect everyone who works hard.
0: Well, isn't that the thing, man? If you can't win the argument, yep. you just go to the same things. Yep. It's racism. It's sexism.
2: Right.
0: Blah, blah, blah, blah, blah.
3: All right. I don't need to stand here and listen to you say that you'll enforce Trump's laws, but you won't enforce California state laws.
1: You're not enforcing, and your party isn't enforcing, California law as it is now. And what a disgraceful remark that was. I don't think people want to hear that kind of remark in a debate like this.
0: Yeah, I think you're probably right about that.
2: I think that's handling it pretty well.
0: Yeah. I mean, for a clear-thinking person, they see through it.
2: Yeah.
0: Unfortunately, it doesn't seem like enough clear thinkers in California.
2: No.
0: Just based on who they voted for in the past and who they're probably going to vote for this time, too. All right, it's that time. We do it a couple of times a day. Go around the table. It may not be the biggest story that you saw all day. But, man, you were interested, wanted to bring it in. David always brings in good ones. What do you got for your story now, David?
2: Harvard hosted an event called Against the Pathology of Unruly Bodies. Apparently, it was a pro-obesity panel, and I'm not making that up. It's like there's this conspiracy theory that a lot of these activists, some of them are familiar faces if you pay attention to this stuff, who say that, like, GLP-1s is fat genocide.
0: Oh, my gosh.
2: It's amazing.
0: But losers.
2: Well, artist in residence, that's her job, Roxane Gay, who's the cousin of the former president of Harvard, said this when asked about health insurance companies.
0: Okay. I'm pulling it up, man. Some of these things are just too insane.
4: Free Luigi, for one.
5: Ow.
0: What?
6: I think that's a really important question. For better, not better, there's no better, but for worse and worse, the health insurance industry is actually equal opportunity evil. They are terrible for thin people, for fat people, for white people, for black people, for Asians, Middle Easterners, everyone in between.
0: So you're part of MAHA.
2: Yes, right. Well, I just like how casually at an elite institution you can be like, well, one, yeah, we should murder them. What?
0: Right.
2: And I bet you anything that all those people are also against the death penalty.
0: You're probably right about that.
2: Death penalty, unless you're doing it, you know, in cold blood by your own hands in the middle of the street.
0: Jeez. Man, when you see more and more stories about the elite universities, you'd never want to send your kid there.
2: Oh, heck no.
0: I mean, that's years of undoing. Like, you got to send them to a specialist or something after that. Okay, for my story, I'll preface this story this way. I remember years ago, Robbins and I talking about Robin Williams. And Robin's talking about, oh, that guy drives me nuts. I just don't find him funny. This manic thing, whatever. And what was it, David? It was within the week.
2: Yeah,
0: it
2: was
0: a couple
2: less
0: of days,
2: than a week later,
0: He's gone.
2: Yeah.
0: And Robin's like, I feel terrible. You know what I said? My gosh. Dude, well, you weren't lying.
2: Right.
0: Yeah, but now I really feel bad.
2: Well.
0: And sometimes that happens.
2: Yeah, Scott Robbins killed Robin Williams.
0: Golly. So I prefaced that by saying this. I see in the news, Billy Joel has a brain disorder.
2: Mm-hmm.
0: You've been very outspoken about Billy Joel, Dave.
2: Well, I don't wish him any harm, but he is a terrible human being.
0: And why do you say that he's a terrible human being?
2: You can hear it in the songs. Good people don't write songs like that. I don't want him to suffer.
0: Is there a particular song?
2: All of them. The whole catalog.
0: It doesn't matter. Piano Man, yeah. Only a Woman. You know, Allentown. It doesn't
5: For
0: matter.
5: The longest time.
0: That was not a good one. There are some Billy Joel songs I really like. Anyway, Billy Joel said he doesn't want people to worry about him with this, basically this brain disorder. And I was unfamiliar with the story to know it was even going on. And I'd play you exactly what he said. But we've got a malfunction.
2: Oh, well.
0: But I can tell you. He said, I know people are worried about me because they read that I have a brain disorder, which sounds a lot worse than it actually is. I'm okay. My balance isn't that good. Lost a little bit of my hearing, but that may have to do with my age, too. And the rock and roll life and the loud volume probably didn't help. But I'm fine. I want people to not have to worry about me. I'm okay. I appreciate your call. So there you go. It's normal pressure, and I can't pronounce the word. Brain disorder that causes an excessive accumulation of fluid in the brain's ventricles. So it affects balance, vision, hearing, walking, that sort of thing. So there you go. And you wish him the best, I'm sure.
2: I wish him the best, even if he's a terrible person, because I'm not a terrible person like Billy Joel.
0: Golly. Man. Okay. Something we got to get to coming up for Nimrods of the News. It's a woman that pulls a gun, but it's the way local news handled it. I can't wait for you to hear. And a news update in just a few right here.

0: Leon was about to leave the military.
1: My biggest concern was, what am I going to do next?
0: He found out about My Computer Career and their military transition program.
1: The Cyber Warrior program takes you from not knowing anything about a computer at all to being a subject matter expert.
0: How long is that going to take?
1: In the span of 4 months, I was able to get 4 different certifications.
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1: Well, our weekend has been off to a damp and cool start. Definitely been feeling like autumn, but I think today skies will start to clear and temperatures will start up. Very pleasant, however. High today, 72 degrees. Look for another cool night tonight. Looks like we're heading down to 54 degrees, and we'll raise the high just slightly tomorrow, up into the mid-70s. With your first alert forecast from News Channel 10, I'm Doppler Dave. 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
2: And they tell her, hey, that's not supposed to be played with, you know, policy.
3: Yeah.
2: And this woman, Tamya Staton, she's 21, said, all right. Well, the kid keeps playing with it. They go to remind her, hey, that's not for the kid to play with. And she pulls a gun out of the purse.
3: Hello.
2: Oh, yeah. And now I'm going to pick it up with the local news affiliate doing the story, because what they want to do after they're telling the story is bringing a psychologist to weigh in on it. Yes.
4: It was against their policy, later telling detectives Staton reacted explosively, launching threats like, we can fight about it.

0: Lou.
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7: There is a third-party investigation into the botched execution of that woman, Krista Pike.

0: she survived two different doses, and that was a maximum, apparently, sitting there in the execution chamber for close to an hour.
1: Well, I've heard some people saying, why stop at two? I'm right? thinking probably because it's torture, but I...
0: Well, at the same time, I'm sorry, man. It may be insensitive, but...
1: I know.
0: There's people dropping dead from fentanyl overdoses all over the place. You can't... And that's on accident.
1: It's a strange thing that you can't complete this somehow, some way.
0: Right.
1: Anyway.
2: That investigation will be thorough, and it's going to take time. And therefore, the last scheduled execution for this year will not take place. Tennesseans deserve a justice system that's fair, that's consistent, that is faithfully administered. My responsibility is to uphold the sentences that Tennessee juries have handed down, even when it's difficult. And that is exactly what we intend to do.
1: Okay. The full investigation. And I suppose what? Not enough got in this person's system to kill him?
0: Right.
1: How?
0: Right.
1: Does that take an investigation that takes a long time? Maybe it does.
0: Well, yeah, they're wondering. They need to see, like, how long were the drugs on the shelf? Was there a lack of potency? I mean, yeah, looks like it. I just don't understand that. The whole, like, measuring out exact doses when you're killing somebody, when that's the goal, that's the end result that is required under law. That you're having to what, like, measure out in tablespoons? I don't know. You're not baking a cake. You're killing somebody.
1: Right. Yeah, you wouldn't want to OD. What?
0: Right.
1: Doesn't make sense. Tennessee law doesn't currently authorize a firing squad as a standard option.
0: Oh.
1: Okay. Why? Because, well...
0: That would be
1: it specifies lethal injection as the primary method. It does provide for electrocution as an alternative in certain circumstances. Mm-hmm. Okay. Is this some sort of anti-gun thing? I'm seriously trying to understand it.
0: Well,
1: because, listen, this is it's a small sample size. I get it. But so far, just in talking to a few people, it's like 7 out of 7. Your choice would be firing squad.
0: Yeah.
1: It's over. I don't get it.
0: Yeah, I don't know. I would say let's open it up to a poll. But because Scott is out today, if you want to message the show on Facebook, don't give Scott any context. Just message, I would like to die by... Click.
1: Oh, gosh. Don't do it for his heart. Oh, gosh.
0: Or how about this? I would like to be executed, if it were my choice, by firing squad or lethal injection or whatever it is. Just no context provided. I just want him to come in the next day and be like, why are people telling me how they want to die?
3: Yeah. Holy smokes, man.
0: Well, I think the thing is with the lethal injection is that they try to say that's the more, like, humane thing. That's, you know, it's sanitizing for the state. Because killing somebody is an act of violence, and they don't want it to get messy. I think the death penalty should be on the table for the most heinous criminals and crimes committed. Absolutely. But this whole idea of trying to wash your hands and sanitize, what that means... leads to more problems than it solves.
1: All right, I'm asking AI right now, why not? Why not the firing squad?
0: Because it's messy.
1: Let's see.
0: It's brutal.
1: Has its own legal and practical concerns. Let's see if this makes sense.
0: Okay.
1: Potential reliability. A firing squad doesn't depend on obtaining specialized pharmaceutical drugs. His proponents argue that it could be more reliable than lethal injection. Well, yes, of course.
0: Yeah.
1: I wouldn't call that a concern. Potential speed. Death may occur quickly. May occur quickly. It better.
0: Right.
1: I mean...
0: Well, how far out are you with a rifle? What are you, 10 yards maybe?
1: I would think. If you've seen pictures of them before, it's not any more than that.
0: Right. That's a pretty easy
1: shot. Seven
0: people
1: sitting around.
0: Yeah.
1: Although that doesn't guarantee every execution would proceed without complications. What, the gun?
0: Well, how far out are you with a rifle? What are you, 10 yards maybe?
1: I would think. If you've seen pictures of them before, it's not any more than that.
0: Right. That's a pretty easy
1: shot. Seven
0: people
1: sitting around.
0: Yeah.
1: Although that doesn't guarantee every execution would proceed without...

0: doctors may be reluctant to bring it back.
1: Yep.
0: More so than this woman going, my arm is on fire. It's going to explode.
1: That's the thing. If you're saying something like the firing squad is off the table because it's too graphic, then really you're just making an argument against the death penalty.
0: Right.
1: Because if you think that, like, killing somebody with a needle versus killing somebody with a gun is substantively different, then you have a warped sense of what killing somebody is.
0: Yes, very much so. Okay. So that's the update there.
1: Robin's hot takes on...
0: Oh, gosh. We got all sorts of Robin stuff out of context. It's just funny.
1: Did you get the F-bombs out of that one at least?
0: Well, yeah, it was... And he didn't mean anything by it. It was someone with a certain condition.
1: Yeah.
0: And you were trying to say the guy's got a disability, and he didn't believe it. He's like, that's not a disability, is it? And it was just funny the way that
1: Robin's
0: back and forth
1: went. Hot takes on people with disabilities.
2: Is that a disability?
1: Yes.
2: Is that covered? What's the disability?
1: I forget what the disease is actually called. But it
2: that is a disease?
1: It is actually like a genetic, yes.
2: Well.
1: Disorder, yeah.
2: It should be a telethon.
1: Golly. It is
0: he's just, an award winner today, by the way, kids.
1: It's like a younger guy trying to explain to grandpa that some people have health and physical challenges.
0: Yes.
1: It's not their fault.
0: No, the guy's a total professional, though, and has been for years. It's just a certain condition, and Scott's like, what? That's a disease? It was just hilarious. Anyway, he won a Pioneer Award is what the award was today. And the thing that I think meant so much to him is it's not like he campaigned for it. Someone nominated him for it and then voted on, and he was receiving it. And hopefully, I'm not quite sure exactly what time that award was going on. I just knew he had to take the day off because it was happening during the show.
1: Yeah.
0: A couple of guys we know are there. And hopefully recording the acceptance speech.
1: Yes.
0: That we could certainly have fun with.
1: All right.
0: And then.
1: You think he's going to cry?
0: Our friends in Dallas, dude, that was the first thing they asked this morning. And I thought, no, he's not much. Like, if it was some sort of heartfelt thing between him and I'm going to shed the tear before he does.
1: Yeah, I think that's true.
0: And I think you would before he does.
1: Yeah, probably. It depends on what it is, but yeah, probably.
0: But if he does weep during it, man, that'll be incredible. We'll have fun with it.
1: If we don't get any audio of it from the event, then it'll go down and on the record as he cried like a baby.
0: Oh, there you go.
1: We just felt bad about playing it on the air because it was so blubbery. Like Adam Kinzinger, a super crier. Never seen the guy not cry.
0: He doesn't know that I was asked to narrate it. The award that's given to him. Like, talking about his entire career, how he went from here to here and all this stuff. So I think that will all be a surprise as he sees it. So,
1: maybe we'll see what happens.
0: I don't know.
1: Come on.
0: I don't know. There's a story out of Michigan. Nurse there has been charged. Did you even hear about this? I didn't see it in too many places. So, federally charged after prosecutors say she helped a Mexican national in ICE custody walk out of Trinity Health Ann Arbor Hospital and disappear. According to the criminal complaint, Chloe Renee Freeman got the guy from a CT scan room after he injured himself trying to flee ICE agents, removed his IV, and escorted him out through the ambulance bay. And you can see it on security video footage. She later told investigators she knew he was an ICE detainee subject to removal, but decided he was no longer, quote, in custody because agents were not standing with him in the room. She also said she opposed ICE family separation policies and knew she was going to set him free. And he has not been located since.
1: Oh, there you go.
0: She faces a federal misdemeanor for assisting the escape of a person under arrest, punishable up to a year in prison.
1: And you know what's so crazy is that in her peer group and probably among her colleagues, She's a hero.

0: Yeah, she's a fighter.
1: Yep.
0: Yeah, unbelievable. At the end of last hour, I had for Nimrods in the News, the story out of Indianapolis where this 21-year-old woman, Tamia Staton, goes to this kid's store, Once Upon a Child. Looks like they do, like, clothes. People donate clothes or, I don't know. Go in there and shop for clothes. You can get paid to give clothes, whatever. She goes in there with kid, and there's this little motorized car. The kid starts getting in the car, and they tell her it's against policy. You can't ride in the car.
1: Mm-hmm.
0: And she's like, all right. And then kid keeps going. They remind her. She pulls a gun out. The craziest thing to me was the local news affiliate, which is a Fox affiliate,
1: mm-hmm.
0: that brings in the psychologist expert to talk about anger issues.
1: Well, that in the business, we call that enterprising, Jamie.
0: Oh, my gosh.
1: It's dazzling coverage.
2: Later telling detectives Staton reacted explosively, launching threats like, we can fight about it, we can get down, and I can use this, referencing a gun she pulled from her purse to point at employees.
3: Most times when someone reacts with a violent weapon or in anger, it typically isn't automatic like that.
2: Licensed mental health counselor Kimball Richardson explained people are often harboring.
0: By the way, Kimball, he's got his shirt and bow tie.
1: Oh, yeah.
0: With the jacket. He let's just say it doesn't look MAGA. Let's just say it that way, okay?
2: Existing stress before something causes them to boil over violently. He shared advice for anyone who may suddenly find themselves on the other end.
0: What are we doing?
2: We get tips.
0: Yes, tips.
3: When you're calm, or as calm as you can be in a situation, it tends to help another person who might be feeling out of control to be calmer. Let the person know, I'm listening to you. I don't want you to get hurt. I don't want to get hurt. Let's see what we can do to resolve this.
0: So a gangbanger pulls a gun on you, and that's the conversation you want to have with him at that time.
1: I love, too, the on-your-side crew turns to what was his title, actually? Whatever, he's some sort of counselor, right?
0: Yes. Yeah.
1: Whose expert opinion is most people don't bring out a gun at a toy and clothing store for children.
0: Exactly.
1: Well, no duh. I don't have a fancy degree, but I can tell you that.
0: But there's another part of it.
3: The problem's not feeling anger. The problem is what you do about it. And that's what we try to teach people is when you're starting to get upset,
0: defund the police and send these clowns out to a serious situation. Good luck with that. All right. Wow.

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0: Jackie Del Woolsey of Fritch was killed Saturday afternoon in a two-vehicle crash on Highway 136 at Milner Road. Preliminary investigation revealed that a 2011 Chevrolet Silverado driven by Michael Dwayne Justice, age 67, of Borger, was traveling westbound on Highway 136, while Woolsey's 2019 Harley-Davidson FLH motorcycle was traveling eastbound. According to the DPS, Justice failed to yield right-of-way while attempting to turn left onto Milner Road into the path of Woolsey. The motorcycle then struck the front end of the Silverado. Mr. Woolsey was transported to Golden Plains Community Hospital in Borger with serious injuries, where he later died. Mr. Justice was not injured. The Texas Highway Patrol investigated that crash. Get more local news at KGNCAM.com.
1: Well, no doubt, autumn has definitely arrived across the area. Some of the coolest weather we've had in a long time taking place. A little damp and cool to start today, but really the weekend looks fantastic. Skies will clear slowly today. We're going to see a high up in the low 70s. Cool nights will continue. Looks like we'll have quiet skies tonight, dropping down to 54 degrees. And then tomorrow, another cool start. Mild afternoon high tomorrow, 75. With your first alert forecast from News Channel 10, I'm Doppler Dave. 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
2: So there's a particular sound that I love more than any other sound.
3: Cha-ching! Oh, I knew it! Look at that! I called it!
2: How did you know that?
3: I've known you for 25 years.
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3: How do I get it?
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3: Okay.
2: So the refunds initially were small, like $50 or less.
3: Okay.
2: But now big money's coming. 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But first, we have to thank Consumer Cellular for helping to make this show possible. Okay, so Andrew, when's the last time you actually checked your phone bill?
3: When? Let's see. 1984? Never.
2: You know what? It's just on autopay.
3: Right.
2: And that's the problem.
3: Because they give you a discount if there's autopay. So yours is like, all right, I'll take the discount.
2: You know what? 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
3: Right.
2: We really should. 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
3: That's not bad.
2: That's right. So if you had Prime in the United States between June of 2019 and June of 2025, you had all these sneaky screens, and you tried to cancel, you got stuck. And so Amazon is now sending more money to everybody. So that's why it can't go into your Amazon account, because you canceled Amazon. So that's why it needs to go to Venmo or PayPal. Then now the FTC is not calling or texting anyone about this. So in case you get a phone call that says, hey, I'm here to help you get your Amazon money back.
3: Scam.
2: Mm-mm. You know, speaking of, how many subscriptions do you think you have that you have forgotten about?
3: Well, what's funny is you bring up Amazon, is that I have Amazon Prime, and Lisa has Amazon Prime.
2: So now you just need one.
3: Right. And we talk about it every single month when we talk about money. We go, oh, we got to cancel that other Amazon, and then we never do it.
2: You know, Barry and I have it too. We have different Amazon accounts.
3: But do you argue about happening too, or is it that intentional?
2: Well, he likes to have his own Amazon account because he thinks that I'm going to snoop on everything that he buys.
3: Well, you would. So, yeah. That's a good $11 a month that he's spending, or however much it is.
2: So think about this. Amazon's finally delivering something that you didn't order.
3: No, finally, and that I want.
2: A refund.
3: Yay!
2: Some money. And on that happy note, welcome, ladies and gentlemen. It's called the Kim Komando Show because, after all, quite the quinky-dinky. I'm America's beloved digital goddess, Kim Komando, here with you once again. 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
2: I wasn't invited to this lunch.
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3: Why not?
2: Musk, Zuckerberg, Bezos, Google's Pichai, Microsoft, Nadella, NVIDIA's Jason Hung, Anthropic's Dario Amore, all at the White House this past week. So I did the math.
3: This lunch sounds like we, as the consumer, are about to be screwed.
2: Okay. Listen to this. I have this chart. See this chart?
3: Yes.
2: Because I was just curious. How much are everybody around this table worth?
3: Including the president.
2: Well, let's not say the president.
3: Okay.
2: Let's just say, so you have, you want me to give you the names again?
3: Sure.
2: Okay.
3: And I'll do the math in my head.
2: Okay. Elon Musk, Jeff Bezos, Mark Zuckerberg, Jensen Hung, Dario Amore, Sundar Pichai, Satya Nadella.
3: I'm going to say $795 billion.
2: Mm-mm.
3: Not even close?
2: $1.6 trillion okay. sitting around that table.
3: That's kind of close.
2: I wonder what they serve.
3: Off.
2: What do you serve for lunch?
3: Yeah, whatever you want, I guess. I don't know.
2: You know, I was at the Four Seasons in Lanai, and before you look at me like, oh, of course you are.
3: Oh, of course you are.
2: Okay. But I went, they have a sushi restaurant there. And the chef came out and he said, Kim, I know who you are.
3: Oh.
2: And I will make you whatever you want. I'm like, I don't know what to ask for.
3: So you said cheeseburger?
2: Yeah, exactly. And he said, well, last week I served lunch to Elon Musk and Larry Ellison from Oracle.
3: Okay.
2: And he said, how about if I serve you what I serve them? And I thought, well, if it's good enough for them.
3: Right.
2: So what do you have? For me. He called it the Trillionaire's Sushi Taco.
3: Oh.
2: It was so good. It had like lobster and octopus and tuna, and it was really good. So anyway, but on this menu was a one-page pledge on the White House Accord on Superintelligence.
3: Okay.
2: Because remember, it's not artificial intelligence anymore. It's super-duper intelligence.
3: AI is now SI.
2: Because they're all trying to make sure that AI doesn't kill us.
3: Oh, my gosh.
2: So guess what they found out?
3: That it's not going to kill us?
2: They came up with a solution.
3: Unplug it?
2: No.
3: Please tell me it's unplug it.
2: They're going to check each other's AI with internal controls and outside audits.
3: They haven't been already doing this?
2: So Elon Musk put it in everybody's terms. Basically, he says, we're going to be grading each other's homework.
3: There's nothing wrong. That's a good idea.
2: I think it's a great idea. Great idea. Meanwhile, Bill Gates, I'm no fan, as you know.
3: Can we go back to that for a second,
2: yes.
3: though? Because this is going to set up where at some point, one of the company A is going to grade company B and then steal a bunch of information.
2: Exactly.
3: And then company C is going to see the company A stole from B and steal from A and B.
2: And then they're not going to show each other exactly what they have.
3: And there's just going to be a bunch of lawsuits.
2: Of course.
3: Or right. they're going to, like you just said, they're going to safeguard everything so the internal audit or external audit won't be an audit at all.
2: I mean, do you think if you had a competitor that you would show them all your internal secrets and workings?
3: Absolutely not.
2: I don't think it's really going to work. It's not going to happen. Can I talk about Bill Gates now?
3: Sure, show.
2: Not a fan.
3: Okay.
2: He was on Meet the Press and he said AI is going to kill 1 billion of us.
3: 1 billion people.
2: Mm-hmm.
3: Where yes. is he getting this from?
2: Well, he also talked about how the internet would be a free flow wave of information that would be 100% correct.
3: Oh, well, he's wrong.
2: And that spam would be eradicated.
3: When?
2: And there would be climate change that would destroy the planet.
3: Okay.
2: And you'd never need more than 640K in any computer.
3: I still want to know where he got the 1 billion number. Because it sounds scary.
2: I don't know. Maybe it had something to do with Jeffrey Epstein. Okay. Oh, we're not supposed to go there. I'm sorry.
3: That's a reason not to like him.
2: Yes, exactly. So what do you want to do? I was on the air today on a sports show, and they said, you know, what do we do?
3: Wait a minute. Time out.
2: Yes.
3: Or I'll do the sports. Time

0: Timeout. Touch my shoulders. That's how you call timeout in basketball.
1: Yes.
0: What were you doing on a sports show?
1: Well, we were talking about all the picks for fantasy football. I don't know what I was doing on a sports talk show.
0: Who in this building booked you on a sports show?
1: They actually called me.
0: To talk about technology and sports?
1: Artificial intelligence.
0: Okay.
1: Whether or not it was going to kill us.
0: That's what they wanted to talk about. That's interesting. And you scared them and told them it was. And then now they're running wild and selling all their personal possessions to go live in the middle of the desert?
1: Not exactly, but close.
0: Okay.
1: Okay. No, we talked about how you can safeguard yourself. Like you need a family code word. Make sure you have two-factor authentication. Authenticator apps always turned on. In addition to that, you know, you might want to have some supplies, you know, medicine if it's really important for you, things like that.
0: Okay.
1: So it was actually pretty good. Let's talk about Facebook. A jury says that Facebook has lied to us. I'm going to read the exact number, okay? 43,899,725 times.
0: Is Facebook the company?
1: Yes.
0: Ooh.
1: A New Mexico jury found Facebook made false and misleading statements at how it collected and protected and shared used people's personal information. I don't know about you, but I am personally shocked.
0: Oh, my gosh.
1: Mm-hmm.
0: They did this? A tech company did this?
1: It goes back to Cambridge Analytica and all those what kind of dog are you personality, you know, surveys and quizzes that they would do. Now, the state wants the max. It could top $219 billion, $5,000 per violation. So New Mexico has about 2 million people, so I did the math. That's more than $100,000 for every man, woman, and child in the state.
0: Wow.
1: That's only in New Mexico. So you might be saying, which I did, why New Mexico?
0: Why not us?
1: Exactly.
0: Come on west.
1: Because every other state settled, but the state of New Mexico is the only one who said, I am going to take you guys to court.
0: Are they really going to give every citizen $100,000 in New Mexico?
1: If they get the $219 billion.
0: Wow.
1: Isn't that something?
0: That would have to be the most successful lawsuit in the history of mankind.
1: Makes me want to move to Albuquerque.
0: Well, it's too late now.
1: Oh, is it?
0: Yeah, it's not going to, all the newbies aren't going
1: to
0: get it.
1: I'd go to Santa Fe anyway.
0: They didn't lie to you.
1: What does the P stand for in Facebook?
0: There's no P in Facebook.
1: Privacy.
0: Oh, there's still no P in Facebook.
1: So your teenager opens TikTok at midnight.
0: No, that's about normal. Yeah.
1: Okay. But instead of seeing TikTok, it says, no, sorry.
0: Good.
1: Can't do that.
0: Go to bed.
1: In Alabama, 2 hours a day max for TikTok, locked out from midnight to 6 a.m., a forced break after 15 minutes of scrolling, and again at 60 and 90, the addictive For You page gets switched off, and beauty filters are gone for children.
0: Here's the thing. Whoever made these rules knows nothing about teenagers.
1: How is it really going to happen?
0: Well, first of all, they have 16 accounts. It doesn't matter. They
1: 16.
0: They do. Four of them, they're 23 years old. Five of them, they're in their 60s. It doesn't matter. Amelia posted something from the softball tournament this weekend, and I liked it.
1: Okay.
0: And she came in the house, and she was like, oh, also my radio station liked it as well.
1: Oh, okay. That was good.
0: Yeah. And so she was like, oh, I'm famous because KEZ liked me on Instagram. And her mom goes, I didn't see the video. What video are you talking about? Oh, it's on my account. She goes, your account is not there. Oh, no, no, no. It's on my other account. They all have multiple accounts.
1: So it's no longer used to, like, when Ian had, like, a Finsta.
0: No.
1: No.
0: They just have multiple accounts.
1: Doesn't matter.
0: And it's none of these, every rule you just read off, they're just going to change their age. I'm not going to say who, but there's a teenager I know that wanted Apple Pay because they wanted to be able to, because we won't give her, I mean, their people in charge of her won't give her a credit card.
1: Not that I'm related to her.
0: No.
1: Or I pay some of her bills.
0: Uh-uh. And, she can't have it because her Apple account says that she's 16 years old and you have to be 18 to sign up for Apple Pay. It took her 4 seconds
1: to come up
0: to Google how to change your birthday.
1: That's it.
0: Done.
1: All right. Let me ask you this question. Listen to this sound and see if you can tell me exactly where it comes from.
0: Okay. My eyes are closed so I can focus.
1: Now, do you remember Thing from the Addams Family?
0: Of course.
1: That little hand.
0: You didn't even let me guess.
1: That lived in a box. You knew what it was because I could tell.
0: Yeah. It was the Addams Family.
1: Okay, so now we have a real life cousin. ETH Zurich Soft Robotics Lab have turned a store-bought robotic hand that costs around $16,000 into a hand that walks on its fingertips.
0: Right. And it's supposed to be like a helper?
1: It is, because instead of sending like a whole robot behind a server in order to like fix the cables, you could just have like this little hand go down and then go up the wall and pull out the cables and do things like that.
0: I see it now. This is what's going to kill us. There's going to be a billion of these hand robots and they're going to choke us while we sleep.
1: It taught itself, by the way, it taught itself how to crawl across 14 different surfaces, tile, gravel. If you knock it over, it flips itself back up. It can even press keyboard keys.
0: Okay. Now, I get it. You said keyboard keys, and you had a dramatic pause, because now it's going to start typing stuff and writing us emails. I get it. But it didn't teach itself. This is the issue that I have.
1: Using AI, it says it, that it did. Okay.
0: It was told you're going to encounter different surfaces. You need to analyze those. And then know how to walk on each one.
1: Okay.
0: If it was just sitting in a box in the corner of the room, it wouldn't know to go out and walk.
1: Okay, what about your child on a bike?
0: What about?
1: You don't sit there and go, you know, there's gravel, there's this, there's this. You're going to teach him how to pedal. No, you just go here, get on the bike, push the bike, and then go.
0: But I put my hand on the back of the seat while I walk against the child on the bike until they can balance themselves. I taught my kid how to ride a bike. My kid just didn't walk outside and teach themselves.
1: I don't know. I got to hand it to the engineers.
0: Good one. Knew that one was coming.
1: You did not.
0: I'd give an arm and a leg for that hand.
1: Oh.
0: I don't know what that one was.
1: That's Zandra, our tech producer, going crazy on that 360. She loves that thing. Hey, still ahead, the picture that can take over your iPhone, the 30-second fix. Also, why your Uber takes longer to show up and it costs half as much, and the secret group chat that your middle schooler is using. You're going to need to know this, Andrew. Absolutely. All right, picture this, a big for sale sign on your front lawn, but it's not selling your house. It's selling you, your name, your phone number, your age, your address, your medical conditions, where you drive, when, how much money you make, the names of all your relatives. It's right there to see for anybody who just drives by. 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
1: All right.
0: James in Charlotte, North Carolina. Hello there, James, and welcome.
2: Hello. Thank you. Thank you. Enjoy your show, Kim. Thanks for taking my call. And I appreciate all you learned from you over the years and all the things you tell us on the shows. It's good information. I have a really, I think, a basic question, but related to AI agents. And you always give a lot of good advice on AI. So here I am on my overpriced iPhone 17 Pro because first time in 8 years, they didn't drop the price. And anyway, too late now. When I look at all the different options, the ChatGPT and Claude and Grok and all that, and I've gone through a few of them. My wife's gone through a lot of them. But how do you know when you use the free version versus when you need to use a paid version? And, you know, Where do you draw that line? How do you know?
0: Oh, they will tell you.
3: Well, they're going to tell you every 10 minutes you need to get the paid version.
0: They come up and they say, hey, James, you want another answer? You need to give us your credit card. That's what it is. They have limits, and it could be the number of questions, how many tokens that you're using, the type of questions that you're asking, the amount of activity and tasks that you're going to give your AI agents. And it all boils down to your usage. How much are you really using? Much like a cloud storage account. Mm-hmm. How many terabytes do you have? And the more that you want to use, the more you're going to pay. And so most of them, and it also you get, if you are on the free account, you're not going to get the answers as fast.
3: No.
0: So if you want to get faster answers, you're going to need to pay.
3: Is there a statistic like they released 40% faster, 100% faster?
0: It is. There is a dramatic difference.
3: Okay.
0: Like, for example, I thought this was interesting. I looked this up. ChatGPT, they have a new $500 a month plan.
3: Holy buckets.
0: And it rolls out to obviously $6,000 a year. So first you get 25 times the usage of the $20 plan.
3: Okay.
0: Okay. And then there's also has what's called the ultra fast mode, which you need. So that basically when you're coding that it's 8 times faster.
3: 8 times. Okay.
0: And then the $200 plan, but its limits are cut in half.
3: Okay. Or compared to those.
0: Yes.
3: Okay.
0: So if you're running into roadblocks, that's basically when you're going to pay. I mean, I pay $200 a month for Claude.
3: $200 a month. And yes. You think you get more out of that than you would with the basic membership?
0: Because even now it tells me that it's running into a limit.
3: Wow.
0: That I'm going to run out of tokens within the next 12 hours or something like that because of everything that I have doing it.
3: And it's only the beginning of the month. October just started.
0: There is that. And what you want to, unless you're an actual coder, right, and you have a whole bunch of agents, just skip the $100 and $200 plans.
3: No, the basic one's fine.
0: I probably will have to. All right, somebody sends you a picture. You open it. Game over. That's not a movie plot. Apple just rushed out an emergency fix exactly for this. Now, the flaw lives in the part of your iPhone that draws pictures and PDFs, and they could get a booby-trapped file. That's a technical term,
3: sure,
0: by the way.
3: Very technical.
0: That will let a hacker run their own code on your phone. Now, Apple says it may have already been used in a, quote, extremely sophisticated attack.
3: You mean a text message or a DM that was sent to you with a photo in it?
0: Yes. So who's exposed? Anybody who's running iOS 26. That's 4 out of 5 every iPhone owner.
3: Ugly.
0: So if you haven't updated yet,
3: update.
0: Now is the time. 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
7: Well, our weekend has been off to a damp and cool start. Definitely been feeling like autumn, but I think today skies will start to clear and temperatures will start up. Very pleasant, however. High today, 72 degrees. Look for another cool night tonight. Looks like we're heading down to 54 degrees, and we'll raise the high just slightly tomorrow, up into the mid-70s. With your first alert forecast from News Channel 10, I'm Doppler Dave.
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9: All right, what would you do if one of your little cherubs, first day of school, gets on a school bus, and then you're there to pick them up after school, and they don't get off the bus?
10: I don't know. Have 64 heart attacks?
9: When I read this story, Andrew, I'm telling you, I was like, I don't know how I would have handled it. And it's his first day ever on a school bus. And Josh, thanks for joining us. Tell us what happened.
11: Yes, ma'am. So it was my son's first day of school starting first grade, and last year he wanted to ride the school bus, but we didn't want him to ride the school bus because I could picture an incident or something happening. I take safety of my children very important because it's a crazy world we live in. That morning we dropped him off at the bus. The bus showed up late. He went to school. I had to go get shoulder surgery done. We got out, we made it in time to go to his original bus stop where he was supposed to be dropped off at. My sister-in-law was waiting there at the bus stop for him. We got there, nothing comes by. He's supposed to be there at 3:34. We're not seeing anything, not hearing anything from the school. We're starting to panic and get scared, nervous. And then it's 4:20-something, almost 4:27, I believe, or 4:24. And my wife looks at her phone, and she had a Facebook message from a random person along the lines of, your son is lost. We have him here. And then my wife said, oh, my God, we're on our way. And he then responded, he is safe. And then we're like, what the heck? Where's our son? He's in a completely different subdivision. We had to get in the car. I'm not even 2 hours out of surgery. We get in, my wife's driving. We see the bus pulling out onto the main road, and we're like, where's our son? And basically was like, he's at the first stop over here around the block with a man and a woman. And we're like, what? So then we rushed over, got my son, who was completely traumatized. It's over 90 degrees out. His face, he's crying, he's sweaty. He's basically in a shock, can't even move. And these two people just happened to be pulling in their driveway with groceries and found my son in their driveway, and he was unattended for a period of time.
9: So the bus driver just let the kid out on the wrong stop?
11: No, I think it was like along the lines, my son said, this is my stop. The bus driver looked at her sheet, said, you're not on my sheet. And then my son gets off the bus. The driver asked the other students, like, how old he was. And they told her. Then she starts to drive away. And the kids on the bus were like, hey, let's follow him home. And the driver then on the bus said, no, we can't follow him home. I'm sure he knows something along the lines of, I'm sure he knows where he lives. He'll find his way home. And then it's just absurd to me. And then continued to drop off kids and then came back around to check on my son after he was already left behind.
10: So was protocol for the school, since it was the first day of school, that the bus driver was not allowed to let kids off the bus until they confirmed Jeff gets off at bus stop 5, Mike gets off at bus stop 6.
11: So essentially what the protocol is, kindergartners have to get picked up from a parent. There's nothing about first graders, which is insane to me. A six-year-old, there's not much difference from a six-year-old and a five-year-old.
9: Not at all, no.
11: And we had to reach out to everyone. No one contacted us even about the incident. We instantly, when we found him, I had to have my sister-in-law take my son to get him ice cream to try to calm him down. He was so overheated. He was in shock.
9: I'm sure.
11: His clothes were soaked in sweat. So we instantly went up to the school and rang the bell like 10 times. No one was even there. There were cars in the school. There was supposed to be someone there to assist, but they weren't there. So then we reached out, left voicemails and everything with the school district. Never got a response from the administrator.
9: Did you see the bus video? Have you seen that?
11: Yeah, I've seen the bus video. And it's, in my eyes, it's really neglectful and really bad in my eyes.
9: What did you see on that every parent needs to know?
11: That every parent needs to know is that you got to follow up. It's your kid's safety. I'm like literally trying to fight for things to be done right and accordingly. There's been no transparency. The only time I was called was basically advised when the investigation was over. And I'm like, how is the investigation over when you haven't even watched the video?
9: But also that you found out from a stranger on Facebook.
10: Right. Thank goodness.
11: Yeah. That, you know how scary that is? My kid could have wandered off in the pond nearby and drowned. My kid could have got hit by a car and dead in a ditch. And no one would have known if those two people didn't pull into their home because the driver continued on a route.
9: Now, does your school district have something like the First View app that tracks the buses?
11: Yeah, we had an app. We had the app, but for some reason they were having technical difficulties.
9: Oh,
11: and then we went to a board meeting where they basically told us in the board meeting, they didn't even respond to us when we went to speak at the board meeting. They then stated along the lines of, this is a prove it year for that bus company.
9: Oh, that's nice. I don't think they're doing a great job.
10: No, they didn't prove it. They proved they're awful.
11: Basically they said it was a prove it year for the bus company, which is, and I haven't even heard from the bus company.
9: I'm sure you're going to put a watch on your kid, a GPS tracker.
11: Yeah. So we had information in the bag, and like we've been hearing about those air tags and stuff. Because like when I tell you how scary that is, like it is so traumatic. My wife is traumatized.
10: Sure,
11: so.
10: I cannot imagine what you went through.
9: No, because you had that.
11: We're not talking about two streets here. We're talking about almost a mile. It's over a half of a mile. In a completely different subdivision, he would have had to walk across a busy road just to get to our subdivision.
10: Poor kiddo.
9: Yeah, I feel sorry for him.
11: Yeah.
9: But, you know, Josh, I'm glad he's safe.
11: Anytime he sees a bus, he's traumatized now. He won't get on a bus.
9: I don't blame him.
10: No.
9: Yeah, I don't blame him either.
10: They weren't looking out for him.
9: Well, I'll tell you, there's a GABB watch that I would put on him. I would also put an AirTag in his shoe. The Apple Watch SE is pretty good because it has a whole family setup. Oh, man. I you know what? I would take that. I might even find a new school.
10: I understand that it's the school's responsibility 100%. But when the kids on the bus are saying, shouldn't we follow them home?
9: There's
10: an
9: issue.
10: And the bus driver's like, nah.
9: Because, you know, bus driver, she don't care.
10: No.
9: And then she just wants to go home.
10: Wow, what a story.
9: All right, let's switch gears just a little bit. Okay, it's a big week for Amazon.
10: Why?
9: More Prime Day deals.
10: More? This Prime Day is now like every other week.
9: It seems like it, doesn't it?
10: It's twice a year now?
9: No, they have it in spring. Okay. They have it in summer.
10: Sure.
9: They have it in fall.
10: So that's three.
9: And they have it every other Saturday. Okay. So how do you know if you're really going to be getting a deal?
10: You aren't.
9: You
10: they
9: check.
10: Jacked the prices up a month ago so they can say they're lowering them now.
9: The deals actually drop three times a day, midnight, 8 a.m. and 1 p.m.
10: The first time we had Prime Day, it was like, wow, cool. And you bought a bunch of stuff. The next, every time Prime Day after that, I've gotten nothing.
9: It's kind of like Black Friday.
10: Right. You're excited the first time. It's kind of fun. And then it's just like, eh.
9: You used to go to Black Fridays.
10: We still do.
9: Oh, really?
10: Oh, yeah. We don't really get a ton, but it's fun to go out early in the morning and see all the people.
9: Well, on Amazon's product page is that there's now something called price history. So you can see the price for the last 30, 90 days and also a full year. You can also ask Alexa to say, is this the lowest price recently? And she's going to tell you the truth.
10: She says in a high-pitched voice because she doesn't believe it.
9: I don't believe it.
10: Well, isn't there also that website, Camel, Camel, Camel?
9: Yes, Camel, Camel, Camel, Camel.
10: Oh, is there three camels?
9: No, there's three camels.
10: That's what I said.
9: Could you just imagine sitting around the table, you come up with this great idea on how you can let anybody put a URL into a website and check the price history, and you look at each other and go, I have a good idea for the name of that.
10: Right. No, they probably argued for about an hour whether it should be four camels or three camels.
9: Why do Amazon Prime drivers make terrible comedians?
10: I don't know. Why?
9: Their delivery takes days.
10: Ba-dum-bum.
9: Hey, coming up, where middle schoolers are really chatting and hanging out, let me give you a hint. It's not Instagram. And also, in the next hour, your kid said something is crime. Compliment or insult? And why that brand new iPhone is changing colors. 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
0: Paul in Orange County, California. Hey there, Paul.
2: Hey, how you doing? Great.
0: Fabulous. What's on your mind?
2: So I got a message from my Google Wallet and my Samsung Wallet to add my driver's license. And I was concerned with doing that, but I did it on my phone, and I don't know what the risk is. What's your opinion on that?
0: It's safer than carrying around a plastic card.
3: Yeah.
0: For sure. And there's actually a standard. You want to know what the standard is? This is something that you can use and you can take forward, and you can recite this to all your family members and friends, Paul. And then they can say, how did you ever get so smart? These IDs, they follow what's called, are you ready for it? It's an ISO IEC 18013-5 that is an international mobile license standard.
3: Huh?
2: Okay.
3: Go ahead, Paul. Don't repeat that to all your friends and family. We'll wait.
0: Basically, it's secure.
2: Okay.
0: What that means, your phone is locked behind a biometrics, your face, your fingerprint, maybe some numbers, and that's what that whole standard is. Okay. I was just making fun of the people who actually develop these, that they sit around and they say, what exactly should we call this? Well, I'm thinking it's a 180.
3: That's a good idea, Tom. I think we should call it Camel, Camel, Camel.
0: But you also have Apple Wallet. And then, Samsung, and then Google has its own.
3: Yeah, this is so secure. Why isn't everything behind this standard?
0: It's getting there.
3: Okay.
0: Yeah. It is. You can put just about any pass that you have in your wallet right now. So

0: It's a gym membership, the grocery store loyalty cards, whatever it may be.
1: I think I read that 17 states accept the digital ID in airports.
0: I think it's more than that.
1: Is it more? Nice. Okay.
0: It's not 17. You're thinking of the number of states that actually can allow you to put that in there.
1: Right. And that one's actually, the passports are more accepted than IDs.

0: Now, what if just a couple of blocks over, that meal was $11?
1: I would not like that.
0: No. Reuters says that McDonald's is using AI to find the optimal price for every menu item at nearly 14,000 restaurants.
1: It's McDonald's. Cheap. That's what the all optimum price is.
0: They call it a tool, not a mandate, to its franchise owners. McDonald's has used some sort of pricing algorithm since 2019. It was actually a story about one guy was paying like $11 for a burger, and then a couple of streets over, it was like $14.
1: Okay.
0: So how do you know how much your McDonald's is going to charge?
1: Right.
0: You really don't know.
1: Oh, okay. Do you ask the unanswerable question?
0: But, you know, you can use the app.
1: But the app is going to be standard prices no matter where?
0: No, but you can say, I'm going to go to this McDonald's, oh, I'm going to go to that McDonald's, and then you can see what it might be. I don't remember the last time I've been to a McDonald's.
1: They have cheap sodas. You don't drink soda, but you can get a like, large soda for a dollar.
0: Look at what I'm drinking.
1: What? I don't know what that green stuff is.
0: It's matcha.
1: Oh, yeah. You're on your new matcha kick.
0: I do that. But look, I'm still wearing my Apple Watch.
1: I'm so proud of you.
0: Yeah, exactly. Let's see. Barry in Minneapolis, Minnesota. Hi, Barry.
2: Hi.
0: So I understand that you are a big-time rocker.
2: Maybe in some people's eyes.
1: Your mom's?
2: Sure. In my kids.
0: So what's going on?
2: Wife. Yeah, I have a high school band from decades ago that we get together once a year and play. And as time goes on, the experience of singing most of the same songs just doesn't come across with the memory isn't there. So I got to have that crutch of words in front of me, and I'm still using the notebook. Needed update iPads in the family. So I got a little bigger one, and I want to put these things on a screen and get into the new world.
0: So essentially on your iPad, you'd have all the lyrics.
2: That's what I'm looking for.
1: Are these original songs or are you doing covers?
2: Covers.
1: Okay.
0: Okay, what's your number one cover that you're doing? Because I just want to make sure that I find the right app for you.
1: Right.
2: Well, I would say, you mean the song itself?
0: Yeah.
2: We all of us in the band have our number ones, but I, let's say Surrender by Cheap Trick or...
1: you know she's going to ask you to sing it.
2: Rock and roll all night.
0: I want to hear just a little bit of it, just to get me in the right frame of mind to give you the right answer.
2: You want to hear a little bit of what?
0: Your favorite song.
2: My favorite song? Well, I guess it's got to be a Kiss song, Rock and Roll All Night.
0: Okay, let me hear it. Let me hear just a couple of phrases. You never know. I mean, we could have some...
2: I want to rock and roll all night and party every day.
0: Okay, that was good.
1: That was good.
0: I'd like to rock and roll all night and party all day.
1: I got to be honest, Barry, you knew all those words. I don't know if you need this app.
0: I don't think you need the app.
2: Yeah, but... Oh, Julie.
0: All right, so on your iPad, there's an app called On Song. On Song. It's like $3 a month. Not a big deal. And it auto-scrolls. But here's the thing. Is that it also works with a foot pedal.
1: Where you can push it along with a
0: yes,
1: foot pedal? Like
0: exactly.
1: A teleprompter controlled by your feet. That's
0: yes.
1: Cool.
0: And the pedal is, it's called the AirTurn PED, and it's $89. And so you have the app that auto-scrolls, and then you've got the little pedal, and then you're good to go. I mean, what do you think about that?
2: Well... Yeah, that is you know what I'm looking for, and auto scrolling. I'm thinking, you know, not necessarily line by line, but even would it work page by page if I had a page turner, or is it strictly line by line in the lyrics?
0: You can set it. You can set up for page, but you're going to want line by line. You're not going to want to go page by page.
1: Can I be honest though? I'm cheap, and I always look for the free alternative. Just go to YouTube. If
0: that's
1: you're doing
0: true.
1: Covers,
0: you do lyrics.
1: Find the karaoke version and sing along. The lyrics will go right along to the song.
0: But he can't control it.
1: If you're going to the beat of the song.
0: I don't know about that. You heard the beat, I'm going to party all day.
1: All right, fine.
0: Play
1: I'm
0: all
1: cheap.
0: Night, party all day.
1: I just use the karaoke videos.
0: What is your favorite karaoke song?
1: My favorite karaoke song?
0: Yeah, well, if you had to do karaoke.
1: That's a good question. Don't you want some?

0: Somebody to Love by Jefferson Airplane.
1: Oh, that's nice.
0: Don't you want somebody to love?
1: Okay, that was enough. In case you wanted to ask me, not that you care, because obviously you would have asked me if you really cared.
0: I was getting down, and no, then I was going to ask you.
1: Yeah, sure.
0: Kim, real quick, right off the top of my head, what's your favorite karaoke song?
1: The one about how radio killed the video star.
0: Video killed the radio star is the song.
1: That one, too.
0: Okay. She's got two favorites, folks.
1: That's so bad. That's funny.
0: You and your pop culture references.
1: Oh, man. You know, wait, I'll tell you not about that song some other day. It has to do with MTED.
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5: I have helped create millions of jobs during my service as a member of Congress in preserving the protections for the state of California when I was Attorney General, when Trump was attacking us, and as Secretary of Health and Human Services, I expanded health care to more Americans, which required more doctors, more hospitals. So, unlike what you just said, Steve, the facts show that I've helped create jobs. But to your point, since when do I have to respond to politicians? I'm running for governor of California. I'm looking for the vote of California voters, not some politician in Washington, D.C.
6: By the way, I'll only say this once just so that I get the URL right, but bitchassbecerra.com is a thing now, launched by the Steve Hilton campaign.
7: So you don't deny being called an idiot or a bitch ass. That much is clear. It just doesn't matter. Just another politician.
6: Right.

got it. That worked close beside you. 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There's another clip from that debate we got to get to, and around to what's your story straight ahead right here.

0: Peek-a-boo. 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Smile.
1: Smile, buddy.
0: Come on, smile.
2: Oh, honey, he's still not smiling.
1: Maybe he's not a smiler.
2: Yeah, maybe he's just not a happy baby.
1: Maybe he's just being a boy. You know how boys are.
2: Or maybe he's teething. Oh, poor baby. I think his gums hurt.
1: Maybe he's just tired.
2: Or maybe his tummy hurts. He didn't eat that much.
1: Maybe he's not ticklish.
2: You think maybe he's scared of the dog?
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0: right. The Markley, Van Camp, and Robin Show. Jamie Markley, David Van Camp. Scott Robbins off today, getting a big award, and we'll be talking about that later. Okay. Well, we just had that clip from this debate in California for governor.
1: Oh, yeah.
0: Javier Baqueria Becerra. Steve Hilton. And, yeah, that was something,
2: she
0: man.
2: She called you bitch ass. Why did Susan Rice, a respected political leader, call you an idiot?
0: And chess. Not a great answer to that question, really.
1: No. Why are we talking about some politician? Some politician?
0: It was someone that worked close to you that said this, that's on your team.
1: Susan Rice is a celebrity in Democrat political circles.
0: No question about it.
1: Yeah.
0: But there was another point that got brought up.
1: Oh, yeah. Well, during a section on immigration, Becerra called ICE mercenaries, and then Hilton came back with Becerra's record as HHS secretary during the Biden administration. You know all those missing kids?
0: Oh, yeah. How about that?
2: I cannot believe that you're standing there trying to make these arguments when you were HHS secretary. You were responsible for 479,000 unaccompanied migrant children and for their welfare in camps that you ran. You sent them because you dismantled the vetting that should have made sure that they were with a safe, protective family or sponsor. You sent thousands of young children directly into the clutches of child sex and labor traffickers. Hundreds of thousands of children that you were responsible for are still missing today. 100,000 of them are under 10 years old. So I cannot believe that you haven't apologized, that you have any kind of sense of shame or responsibility for what you did to those children, and you stand here lecturing people about immigration when you treated these most vulnerable children, unaccompanied children,
3: Steve,
2: in this way?
3: Those retread Trump talking points.
2: It was the
3: Trump
2: New York Times, and they won a Pulitzer Prize for it.
0: Yeah. Retread talking points.
1: Right.
0: Those are facts, man.
1: Well, yeah, it was, well, the Inspector General of HHS during the Biden administration that said, yeah, we can't account for, what was it, 350,000 kids?
0: Yeah.
1: We don't know where they're off to.
0: Nope.
1: And then we have the story about a couple of dudes who have been extradited back to the United States from Mexico who were running children across the border, and they were drugging them so that they so they couldn't give coherent answers about their family and let the adults who were trafficking them do the talking to Border Patrol.
0: Child trafficking was absolutely happening under that administration.
1: Of course it was.
0: Under his watch. And it should be a story that 80% of Americans should know, but they don't because we don't have an honest media.
1: Well, and I think, you know, it's been said, and not just by Susan Rice, but there are quite a few people who have said, just working with Javier Becerra, he isn't very bright.
0: No, he's a dumb guy.
1: Yeah.
0: And lazy.
1: Yeah. And, yeah, doesn't take time to really do the job. He's a team player, though. That's all he'll do, really, is just do whatever he's told. And that's why he's been useful up until this point and why the Democrats want him to be the governor of California, is he'll do what he's told. But the other thing is, you have to be sociopathic to know what happened on your watch, thousands of children being sent into either like indentured servitude, essentially, or prostitution on your watch because of your inability to actually tell the truth of what was going on at the border. How do you not just slink away into a hole for the rest of your life knowing that?
0: These people have no shame, man. I mean, you're trying to crawl inside the thinking of someone like that. I don't know if they think, well, that's just the cost of doing business because these were the policies that we needed to enact for future power for this political party, or exactly how their mind works in that. But it's disgusting.
1: Yeah.
0: And the thing is, he'll be governor.
1: Probably, yeah.
0: You know, that's the odds on, right?
1: Oh, yeah. Like prediction markets, take it for what it's worth, have him at like 95% probability.
0: Yeah. It's unbelievable. It really is. What was Trump talking about with a group of Hispanic people?
1: Yeah, an event with a Hispanic audience at the White House, and he was going to give them the first tour of what's going on with the ballroom and the underground or part of the underground complex. Apparently, he wanted them to watch their step because it's not quite done yet. And right. There was a hefty fall, and he had a little one-liner here.
0: All right.
4: So there's a tunnel going to what will be, I think, the greatest ballroom ever built. It's also a tremendous military complex with a drone port on top. It's quite the place. And you literally will be the first group ever to enter the premises. So be very careful. Don't fall over the edge because it's a long way down. And only a Hispanic could survive that fall. So I'm not overly worried. I'm not overly worried.
0: So some people were horrified, but the crowd loved it.
1: The crowd loved it. And I don't know, man. I mean, at first I was like, I don't know what you're talking about. And then I'm like, well, I have seen dudes up on the roof, like part mountain goat hopping around there.
0: Yeah, and sometimes falling.
1: Yeah, and then they pop right back up.
0: Yeah, I remember the video earlier this year? Two guys actually fighting on the roof and both fell off.
1: Yeah.
0: And then popped right up. Like, man, that's like superhuman. It's incredible. Some of my best friends, man, are roofers.
1: Yeah.
0: Like, even they're like, yeah, that's pretty tough. I've fallen off some. But, yeah, that's pretty crazy there, man. All right. It's that time. We do it a couple of times a day. Go around the table. It may not be the biggest story out there, but it caught your attention. You want to bring it in. David, today, what's your story?
1: Ben Rhodes, this is the former high-level Obama staffer. He was on the Talk Easy podcast. Rhodes, just to jog your memory if it's like, that sounds familiar. He was the dude who admitted that during the Obama administration, they took advantage of and lied to a bunch of young, dumb press that was in love with Obama, knowing that they could create the echo chamber and get the message out they wanted, which that's what every administration, excuse me, that's what every administration dreams of. They want it. So I don't fault him for saying that. It's more just how humiliating for all the journalists who were covering the Obama administration.
0: Well, usually you don't brag about it. That was the thing.
1: Right. Obama's like calling him up and he's just like, hey, low profile, bro.
0: Yeah, no kidding. Yeah. And that was over the whole Iran deal.
1: Yes.
0: Or sitting there going, what are we doing?
1: Yeah.
0: It makes no sense.
1: Well, he was asked if the Obama administration had anything to do with increased polarization in American politics.
0: Oh, okay. Go ahead.
5: I kind of reject the premise that what Obama represented and what Grant Park represented is somehow over and undone by what Trump did. Because that's not how this works. If you look at the fervency of MAGA, if you look at the extremism of Trump, and if you look at what about Obama kind of contributed to that, I truly believe in my bones that it wasn't like, I don't know, his response to the financial crisis or, you know,
0: whoa,
5: I don't know, the war in Libya. It was that he was black. I make no apologies,
0: okay.
5: And I'm not suggesting you were saying this, but like, for working for a black man who became president. And if that's what broke the brains of enough people that they nominated Donald Trump, like, that's telling us to never try to change things.
0: Okay. Well, first of all, if we can go back a second. When he mentions, I don't know if this is the part of the clip.
5: Look at the extremism of Trump.
0: What do you mean by that?
1: Right.
0: What he says? Policy? What exactly are you getting at? But for that audience, it's just a given.
1: Right.
0: Because they've painted him as a racist forever.
1: Mm-hmm.
0: And white nationalists, all this other stuff. But then to say that people didn't like Obama simply because he was black.
1: Right.
0: Okay. I saw you mentioned you had that clip.
1: Yeah.
0: I hadn't even heard it yet. I'm like, hold on, wait a second. So for my story, David...
1: All right. Well, I'll follow that up about that clip real quick.
0: Yeah.
1: I like the idea that everybody was hunky-dory with how Obama handled coming out of the financial crisis. Like, bailout stuff was a big deal.
0: Yes, it was.
1: People were mad about it.
0: Very much so. So I go back. I'm like, I remember reading about all this at the time. Right before Obama took office, right, 2009, his approval was at 76% with whites. It was over 90% with blacks. 76% approval. It was just because he was black.
1: Right.
0: Give me a break. So I go back and I find this piece from Pew Research, January 12th, 2010. So you'd been in office about a year, okay? And you look at the polling and everything at that time. Well, black Americans were more upbeat on so many different fronts, saying things are so much better for us now. Now, if you fast forward 6 years, that tune had changed a lot. Because a lot of what people thought was going to happen didn't happen.
1: Mm-hmm.
0: And his support among whites was incredibly strong. Check this. This is a part of the Pew piece, again, from 2010. Most see a black-white convergence on values and living standards. In what may be some of the most intriguing findings of this survey, most blacks join with most whites in saying that the two racial groups have grown more alike in the past decade, both in their standard of living and their core values. Mm-hmm. 7 in 10 whites and 6 in 10 blacks say that the values held by blacks and whites have become more similar in the past 10 years. Similarly, a majority of blacks and nearly 2/3 of whites say the standard of living gap between the two has narrowed in the past decade. Like, okay, this is all very interesting.
1: Mm-hmm.
0: Then the question, has the country done enough to give blacks equal rights with whites? This is where you see something different. At the time, whites said 54%, yeah, the country's made necessary changes. 36% said more changes are needed. With blacks, it was 13% that the country's done enough. But with Hispanics, 42% said, yes, the country has done the necessary changes. There was already a split there. Then blacks' view of why many blacks don't get ahead. Is it blacks mostly responsible or discrimination mostly responsible? In 2009, it was about 55% saying blacks mostly responsible. And it was under 40% that it was discrimination.
1: Hmm.
0: Where would that be today?
1: Yeah.
0: And by the way, it was also blacks saying blacks mostly responsible, even in 2002.
1: Hmm.
0: But if you've noticed, and you look at a number of different factors, say, over the last 50 years, things are so much better than they used to be. But if you deal in race hustling, that grift can't ever end.
1: Yeah.
0: And what you're trying to do is manipulate people constantly for racial divide. And we've seen it more in the last 10 to 12 years than I can remember.
1: Yeah. Well, and the very vocal activist class and a complicit media, I think, have been part of that. And one of the things that I think really shifted things in a horrible way was the death of Michael Brown. Hands up, don't shoot. That lie.
0: Yes.
1: I mean, some people sort of point to Trayvon Martin. Michael Brown was like the real breaking point that gave a lot of the race hustlers so much of a platform.
0: Yes.
1: And they still to this day say he was murdered when even Obama's own Justice Department found that, no, that was a clean shoot.
0: Yes. And, dude, it was years later when it had been debunked. They were still saying hands up, don't shoot, which was a load of baloney. So take that for what it's worth. I'm not surprised to hear Ben Rhodes saying what he's still saying. Okay. Much to get to. Oh, we've got AI involved in Nimrods of the News. You're going to like that one. And a news update in just a few minutes.

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0: The Markley, Van Camp, and Robin Show. 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They don't want to deal with the needles. 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
0: All right. News update. The one and only. David Van Camp.
2: All right. The law firm behind the big Cornell lawsuit is in some trouble now because they misidentified somebody, one of the accused.
0: Oh, boy.
2: This was in the Free Press. Stunning. They served papers to the mom of Matthew Engels, somebody who has been named as a defendant, accusing him of being part of a gang rape at Cornell in 2024. He got put into the official docket. Internet weirdos have been harassing him. But that Matthew Engels never went to Cornell. He's an active duty sergeant in the Marines. And there are people harassing him and his sister and his mom, posting his address, posting phone numbers.
0: Unbelievable.
2: This whole thing, the mob that's come out so quickly with all of this,
0: Are you surprised?
2: I thought there would be a little bit more restraint. I will admit that.
0: Yeah, we need to get into that a little bit later. Yeah, you should have heard the open of Good Morning America today. It'll make you roll your eyes. All right, we got to get to Nimrods.
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4: I love the poorly educated.
0: All right. Nimrods in the News. We go to California. Well, you got some thieves that stole 2 semi-trailers with a trucking company with NVIDIA's logo on it. 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Each trailer filled with 20,000 pounds of sand. 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They're in a whole lot of trouble, and that's Nimrods in the News.
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9: Peek-a-boo. 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
10: Smile, buddy.
9: Come on. Smile. Oh, honey. He's still not smiling.
10: Maybe he's not a smiler.
9: Yeah. Maybe he's just not a happy baby.
10: Maybe he's just being a boy. 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
9: Or maybe he's teething. Oh, poor baby. 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
10: Maybe he's just tired.
9: 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He didn't eat that much.
10: Maybe he's not ticklish.
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0: The Markley, Van Camp, and Robbins Show. Jamie Markley, David Van Camp, Scott Robbins out back tomorrow. He's getting a big award today. We'll have more on that a little bit later.
15: We are no longer the woke department or the weak department. Mm-hmm. Simple translation of that. No fatties, no trannies, no beardos, no weirdos, no wimps, no radicals. Just warriors.
0: Pete Hegseth, the yes. State of the Force address yesterday at the Marine Corps base in Quantico, Virginia. And it's rubbed some people wrong.
2: Well, too bad. Get over it.
0: I know. Well, he said a lot of good things in that speech that I know certainly rubbed people wrong. But I don't know how you argue it when he says, listen, it's not, we're colorblind. It's merit-based.
2: Yeah.
0: I think a lot of people want it that way. And when he says things like, what?
15: The ideological clowns are out. The patriotic cowboys are in
0: America
15: with testosterone testing on top. Diversity is not our strength. Unity is our strength.
0: I love that.
2: Yes.
0: So many people do.
2: Yes.
0: I mentioned it earlier, too, like on Good Morning America. Martha Raddatz was certainly not a fan of that.
2: Oh, really?
0: No, I'll just pick up part of it.
16: The admirals and generals already gone, many of them women, were the consequence of clinging to the woke department. He also said there would be no more, quote, fatties, beardos, weirdos, or wimps.
0: That just makes me laugh. I'll finish the report here.
16: Iran war, which the secretary is overseeing, after early on declaring victory, is now in its eighth month. Hegseth accused the press of treason for the reporting on the war, calling them anti-American losers. But on Capitol Hill, he is facing growing criticism, including from Republicans, Kentucky Congressman Thomas Massie, moving to impeach Hegseth.
17: Guys, so much to unpack right there.
0: Oh, so much.
2: Thomas Massie. Massie is mad at him. Thomas,
0: no,
2: not Pinecone.
0: Yeah. They always do that. Also, getting criticized from Republicans.
2: Yes.
0: Of course, you're like, okay, when are they going to mention Massie? There it is. Yeah, yes, of course.
2: It's going to be Massie. I don't know. I loved it. I mean, hearing that speech. And there are times when I think that Pete Hegseth kind of overdoes it, but I love it. Because I just think it's refreshing.
0: Oh, goodness, yes. Yeah, I think he knows the people that he's leading.
2: Yeah.
0: And that's a big reason why he's saying what he's saying.
2: Right. This was not a speech for the normies.
0: No. But he also knew what the reaction would be. He also had a bunch of initiatives he talked about. Laying out 6 core policy announcements designed to reshape how the military operates, builds, recruits, and prays. The Autonomous Warfare Command, a new 4-star combatant command created to scale up drone, AI, and robotic capabilities. Transition away from legacy-only hardware and field high-tech strike capabilities at record speed. Okay.
2: All right.
0: Project Meridian, a futuristic 120-day study group focused on long-term battlefield tech and dominance. Co-led by high-profile private sector giants Elon Musk, Paul Merlucky, and former House Speaker Newt Gingrich, which was a bit of a head-scratcher. Maybe he knows something. I don't know.
2: Well, he has had sort of a side project in looking at, like, avoiding, like, an apocalyptic event, like, some mainly, like,

0: He was one of the first guys in Congress I ever heard talk about the danger of an EMP being detonated over America. In fact, there's a book called One Second After, which is about that, which is, I mean, it's just constantly getting worse and worse, just pounding into your soul because more and more despair comes through. Very well-written book, but it's a journey, man.
1: I bet.
0: I think he read that book into the congressional record or something like that. Like, he acknowledged this on the House floor.
1: Wow.
0: Like, this is something we got to think about.
1: He also, Pete did, mention Fortress America, a national security supply initiative aimed at making domestic military bases independent of civilian energy grids and bringing supply chains, including rare earths, microchips, and munitions, entirely back on U.S. soil. I mean, in a lot of this stuff, you can say, well, I'm not an expert in this, but this sounds like a pretty good idea. Also, the next great American base, a nationwide competition. Yes. Asking state governors to pitch land and red tape cuts to build the first brand new classical style U.S. military installation in 40 years, housing up to 25,000 troops. Then there's the American Corps of Cadets, an expansion of officer commissioning pipelines, partnering with institutions like LSU, Liberty University, Tuskegee, Mississippi State, and Hillsdale College to create a new generation of patriotic, discipline-focused officer candidates. And you can hear the left screaming in pain over that one.
0: But they need. But what about reading white fragility and lesbian dance theory? I don't know.
1: And then lastly, the Office of Religious Affairs, a newly established department reporting directly to the Secretary of War to cut through red tape, protect chapel budgets, and prioritize spiritual readiness for service members who identify with a faith. So it's a whole culture shift.
0: All right.
1: From what we've seen before. And as different people have commented, and I would agree, you got the Mark Milleys of the world. What about white rage? Or Lloyd Austin, just wanting to put another shield over his face. Right.
0: The guy who just disappears for weeks on end with no explanation.
1: Yeah. And then no discipline happens. It's just kind of crazy. Man, just when you think, okay, this Cornell thing is kind of losing its steam now that more information has come out and people have read this, you know, police report of what this Jane Doe had actually said to investigators a couple of years ago, this will probably die out, but it's not.
0: Oh, no, it's not. Well, this is, if you haven't heard it, it's a story where a couple of years ago at Cornell, a young woman who hasn't been identified is at a frat party. She's been drinking. And then she goes into a private room with a couple of guys. They had talked about hooking up together, all three of them. They're doing ketamine. They're drinking. The first two guys are hammered because one of them, well, he can't perform, then falls asleep, a.k.a. passes out. The other guy is, like, dry heaving in a wastebasket.
1: Oh, my gosh.
0: Then other guys come in, and there's fooling around happening and all of this. That's the initial story, and there are text messages now that have come out where she was telling people, hey, it's okay, we're just not, just let's just not talk about it, let's move on. And then what it sounds like is that she talked to her friends, and her friends convinced her to go talk to the police, and then that's how we got the initial police report, which again does not allege that she was assaulted or raped, and now it's turned into this gang rape thing. And the shocking thing about this is they said, well, they just tried to sweep this under the rug. No, they didn't. They punished the whole fraternity for it.
1: Yes.
0: Like,
1: well, and I mean, it's all reprehensible.
0: Oh, yeah. I'm not endorsing what they were doing there at all.
1: But as far as an attack or a rape or a sexual assault, when you read the interview, if you're just being an honest broker, you don't come away with that at all.
0: No.
1: Was it regretful? I'm sure.
0: Oh, yeah.
1: But you know, are just getting your news update this morning from ABC.
2: ABC News obtains documents and text messages from Cornell's internal investigation into the alleged sexual assault. What we're seeing on social media, a new trend. I am Jane Doe.
1: I knew that would make you roll your eyes.
0: I saw that because there are people who, even though these guys have all been named, their pictures are all over the place. And there was a mistaken identity issue where and this was on the part of the lawyers representing Jane Doe.
1: Mm-hmm.
0: They filed the wrong information for one of the guys, and some dude who had never attended Cornell, never been to Cornell, who's a sergeant in the Marine Corps, he's getting harassed. His mom's getting harassed. His sister's getting harassed because the online mob is so rabid about this because they don't know most of the story.
1: No. It's the algorithm.
0: Yeah. But you know, they're protecting the identity of the accuser. And so a bunch of women are going on there. I am Jane Doe. You can stop asking. Ah, I'm a good person. Look at me.
1: All the virtue signaling. It is. It's enough to make you want to puke. So, yeah, that's still out there. Meanwhile, that Hassan Piker's back in the news?
0: Oh, yeah, he is. Yeah, he was at UT, University of Texas. That weird communist Twitch streamer, Hassan Piker. He is a big fan of white supremacist James Tallarico, the U.S. Senate nominee for Democrats in Texas, but he is issuing a warning to that unrepentant racist, and it's not to stop being so racist, especially towards black women.
1: Hmm.
0: But in fact, it's, hey, remember, you're ours.
1: Oh, got it. All right.
3: Hopefully after James Tallarico wins, we got to hold him to account. We got to make sure that he doesn't become another do-nothing Democrat, business as usual. And we got to keep up that pressure, and we have to remind him that we are the force that backed him both early on,
1: ooh,
3: and we are the force that allowed him to win this seat of power. And if he wants to maintain it, he's got to play ball.
1: That's gangster stuff, there, boy.
0: Uh-huh. I do
1: how
0: like
1: about that.
0: I do like how so many Democrats, and I don't blame him, I guess, for thinking that he's such a big power broker,
1: mm-hmm,
0: because he's really not. Most people don't even know who the hell he is.
1: They don't.
0: But Democrats are the ones who brought him in. They're the ones who said, yeah, this is going to be the liberal Joe Rogan, which always makes me laugh. And I have to repeat it because you have the liberal Joe Rogan. His name is Joe Rogan.
1: Yes.
0: Like, my goodness.
1: He just has a form of sanity.
0: Right.
1: That said, you guys are crazy.
0: Yes.
1: By the way, you see that video come out? Because I don't pay that much attention unless that dude's in the news.
0: Mm-hmm.
1: I think it was January 2025. He's all dressed up as a furry, or he's dressed up in some sort of costume.
0: He's dressed up in like a French maid outfit.
1: Yeah. That was it. What is that about?
0: Well, I think he has said before that he is spiritually gay, but not gay.
1: And that's a form of Joe Rogan? Somebody better tell Rogan that, man. That's insane. Because I guess that would be the left version of Joe Rogan. I guess that kind of makes sense.
0: Cross-dressing communist Islamist, yeah.
1: Yes. Speaking of Islamists, the story out of Milwaukee is pretty wild. We got to get to that. And the five stories we're watching today next.
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0: The Markley, Van Camp, and Robin Show. Thank you very much for being here. I'm Jamie Markley. That's David Van Camp. Scott Robbins is out today. He will be back tomorrow. And he's not out today for a mental health day after the Cubs were swept out of
1: the playoffs.
0: I'm saying that wasn't what it was.
1: Thank you.
0: You're welcome. He'll be back tomorrow. He's accepting an award today.
2: Yes.
0: We'll be talking about that a little bit later on. It's the five stories we're watching today now.
3: Number five. Middle East crude exports have rebounded to 98% of pre-war levels per J.P. Morgan. Number four, the Texas Department of Public Safety says that they foiled a plan to attack the Texas State Capitol in Austin. 40-year-old Benny Caldera Jr. was arrested in the San Antonio suburb of Converse. He was angry about AIPAC. And like the Jews very much, he wanted to exterminate people, according to a friend who turned him in. So he was taken into the Bexar County Jail, and then the FBI took custody of him today. Number three, Krista Gayle Pike was set to be put to death in Tennessee for the torture and murder of a classmate in 1995. However, the lethal injection attempt failed twice. She was taken to a hospital. The suspicion is that she's probably like brain dead or something.
0: Okay.
3: Put to death in Tennessee for the torture and murder of a classmate in 1995. However, the lethal injection attempt failed twice. She was taken to a hospital. The suspicion is that she's probably like brain dead or something.

0: all-female injection team.
1: Yeah.
0: Or we want, basically, the firing squad.
1: Or hanging.
0: Yes.
1: By the way, Marsha Blackburn, who's running for governor of Tennessee, said, this is why I'm going to bring back the electric chair.
0: Oh, golly.
1: Like, I think firing squad is fine.
0: Yes.
1: That's quicker and, honestly, more humane.
0: 100%. I just don't understand that part of it. Was it an all-female lethal injection team?
1: I believe there was a male doctor, the same one who botched an earlier attempt. Well, I don't know if it's fair to say he botched it because basically he couldn't find a vein and didn't feel comfortable going through with it.
0: Okay.
1: So anyway, number two, Israeli Prime Minister Benjamin Netanyahu says the co-pilot who tried to hijack an airplane on the way to Tel Aviv had undergone radical Islamist training. And I'll tell you, that guy is having a real bad day because he is not only being interrogated by Saudi officials, but Mossad's going to get its hands on him.
0: Oh, yeah.
1: That's going to be an interesting, some not fun times in Saudi Arabia. I
0: know that's probably why he was begging while still on the plane for somebody to kill him.
1: Please just kill me. Yeah.
0: Yeah.
1: And then number one, a dual UK-Iranian national, this is just now breaking, has been arrested over that RAF Fairford incident in the UK.
0: Mm-hmm.
1: The attempted, well, what they're saying was an attempted terrorist attack that got broken up by a farmer.
0: Yes.
1: Yeah. They have arrested now a dual UK-Iranian national involved with this plot.
0: And again, out on bail, the others.
1: Yeah.
0: It.
1: But they're
0: makes
1: under
0: no
1: the
0: sense.
1: Strictest conditions possible.
0: Oh, yeah.
1: See, that's where you're wrong, buddy. That's what Andy Burnham, the prime minister, said. Like, yeah, no, the strictest conditions would be not out on bail.
0: Exactly. It's such a head-scratcher. Like this story out of Milwaukee I had mentioned. ICE arrested. Are you familiar with Sala? Sarsour? Am I saying that last name right?
1: Is that Linda Sarsour's, the Women's March?
0: Yeah.
1: Lady, yeah.
0: This is Saleh.
1: Okay.
0: He's the president of the Islamic Society of Milwaukee. This was back in April. Now, he's got deep ties to Hamas and was a board member of American Muslims for Palestine.
1: Hmm.
0: And in the story, what local media didn't say at the time, that he's got a rap sheet going back to the 90s. He was jailed for 8 months in Israel for supporting Hamas. He was named in FBI memos as a Hamas fundraiser tied to the Holy Land Foundation, the biggest terror financing conviction in U.S. history. His brother admitted that that family used their furniture business to funnel cash to Hamas operatives, and AMP was exposed as a rebranded Hamas support pipeline.
1: Hmm.
0: The government said he lied about his history on his green card application. And so you had Wisconsin Democrats demanding his release. But the Trump administration can deport him. But you got Democrats now saying this is completely unfair and I stand with him. What are we doing?
1: Aiding and abetting terrorists, of course.
0: Yes, very much so. Okay, we got a couple of updates. And then the whole hero story from that hijacked plane coming up.

0: Peek-a-boo. Peek-a-boo. Smile.
1: Smile, buddy.
0: Come on. Smile. Oh, honey. He's still not smiling.
1: Maybe he's not a smiler.
0: Yeah. Maybe he's just not a happy baby.
1: Maybe he's just being a boy. You know how boys are.
0: Or maybe he's teething. Oh, poor baby. I think his gums hurt.
1: Maybe he's just tired.
0: Or maybe his tummy hurts. He didn't eat that much.
1: Maybe he's not ticklish.
0: You think maybe he's scared of the dog?
1: Maybe he'll outgrow it. Maybe it's a phase. Maybe he just doesn't like smiling.
0: Maybe he has autism, and we can definitely do something to help.
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0: The Markley Van Camp and Robbins Show. Jamie Markley, David Van Camp. Scott Robbins is out today. He's accepting a big award.
1: Yes!
0: And yep. We'll be back tomorrow.
2: He's pretending to not be excited about it.
0: I'm telling you, dude.
2: He's excited about it.
0: He's excited about it. He's very touched by it.
2: He's like, oh, who cares? I'm like, dude, you're going to post on Facebook about it the second you can.
0: Oh, buddy, yeah. So, yeah, we're going to have some fun with that a little bit later. Saw this headline. Death row inmates across the country put in requests for all-female execution teams. Thank you, Babylon Bee.
2: Oh, gosh. After the Krista Pike botched execution.
0: In Tennessee.
2: Yeah.
0: And the governor's saying, yeah, we're going to halt those for a while.
2: Yeah, and they should.
0: And two. And you could say, well, they couldn't find the vein on the other one. But this one, that one report from Fox.

0: Yeah, she felt like my arms were going to explode.
1: Golly, man.
0: It's like they're doing the injection instead of the firing squad because, what, it's more humane?
1: That's what they say. It's not. I mean, look at the stat. It's something like 7.5% failure rate. And there are a lot of factors that go into that. One is because of the scarcity of the actual drugs, because a bunch of pharmaceutical companies, especially European ones, don't want to distribute it for the purposes of carrying out the death penalty. Now, if you want to, kill someone who's depressed in Canada, they're more than happy to oblige. But a,
0: right.
1: But a ruthless murderer? No.
0: Yeah. By the way, the whole joke from Babylon Bee is because the legal team for this woman had requested an all-female injection team for her execution.
1: Yeah.
0: Okay. And I was unclear, but you say there was a dude there, but he was part of the other
1: doctor,
0: one that was botched.
1: Yeah. But, I mean, yeah, there have been a lot of jokes. I mean, it's dark humor. It is absolutely dark. And
0: oh, yeah.
1: I mean, listen, I'm not going to lose any sleep over this woman's discomfort and pain. You can't do that. That's not how this is supposed to go, obviously. But, there are a lot of jokes out there, like a picture of a woman talking to her husband saying, "I found a really cute execution method on Pinterest."
0: Gosh. Oh, man. I mean, you got to have a certain sense of humor. I can't help it. That's funny. Another headline, UK terrorist suspects back in custody after sharing meme. Also, of course, the Babylon Bee. Because, yeah, people get thrown in jail for memes, but they're out on bail for a thwarted terrorist attack.
1: Yes.
0: Which is crazy. Last one I'll share is Christy Noem files for divorce, expected to get half of husband's bras. Okay.
1: I forgot all about that. That was quite the caper, wasn't it?
0: The husband dressing as a woman all the time?
1: You know, yeah, and like had some sort of humiliation kink and all that, and had like the oversized cockeyed breasts.
0: Oh my gosh. Who knows, man? Some people may look like they have it all together. You have no freaking idea.
1: No idea.
0: Yeah. We talked about the thwarted terrorist attack on that plane.
1: Yeah.
0: Because of, the pilot that got stabbed was able to, you know, even soaked in blood, click the door open to where this dude rushes in and puts the attacker into a chokehold, drags him out. What'd they say? The guy was a plumber?
1: Yeah, they said he was an Israeli plumber.
0: Yeah, I heard Trump say something like, you know, and they're strong. Yeah. They're carrying a lot of stuff.
1: That's true, man.
0: And anyway, he said when he went in there, there were no pilots in the seats, just the terrorists on the controls between the two seats. Mm-hmm. And then that part, you mentioned it yesterday. It was when Netanyahu asked, "Did you know what you were doing?" when he got his hands on the controls of the plane to stop the nosedive.
1: Yeah.
0: And he answered, "I watch Air Crash Investigation, Mr. Prime Minister."
1: Yes, it's a documentary series about real-life aviation disasters.
0: Yeah. And he was able to, like, pull back on it up and to stop the nosedive.
1: Wow.
0: It really is miraculous.
1: Well, I was seeing some aviation experts just talking about it. I don't know all the physics involved, obviously. I'm not a pilot. Mm-hmm. Talking about how much of a miracle it was that they were able to pull out of that and that the plane actually held together during that rapid descent.
0: Man. Yeah, it's crazy. There was a book I read, it was years ago now, and there was one chapter that talked about a lot of airline disasters. And basically, it was pilots that had been trained a certain way, but under duress, your brain speeds up at a pace that what you would normally do doesn't happen anymore. Yeah. But for this guy, it's just like, I know what I saw on this show, so I just kind of did it.
1: Right.
0: The other part of the story, the attacker believed to be Omani. Mm-hmm. So Israel's investigating how he was cleared to operate the flight to Tel Aviv, given that Oman and Israel have no diplomatic relations, and Israel imposes strict controls on foreign crew flying in its airspace.
1: Yeah.
0: And so exactly course, how did that happen?
1: And, of course, now you've got people out there saying this is a false flag, and, you know, the Israel derangement syndrome is running on high.
0: Not surprised. Not surprised at all. Last night, debate in California.
1: Yeah.
0: Steve Hilton, Javier Baqueria. I'm just going to keep calling him Baqueria.
1: It's an homage to former President Joe Biden.
0: Yes, that's what he called him.
1: He saw Becerra and turned it into Baqueria.
2: Javier Baqueria.
0: Thank you.
1: Well, Javier Becerra Baqueria went really nasty on the topic of immigration, trying to score cheap political points. He's not very good at this. I mean, he'll still win because he's got a D next to his name. But
0: right. Yeah. He's not very good. Okay, roll it.
3: Steve, you're...
0: Is that the clip? All right.
3: Steve, you're running for governor of California, and you'll enforce Trump's laws at the federal level, but you won't enforce state laws at our level. California welcomed you into California, and you welcomed ICE mercenaries into our state in return. How do you square that? You know, you're an immigrant. I have fought all my life to make life better for immigrants, to represent them well, to defend them, to let them...
0: We're talking about illegals.
1: Right.
0: Well, you're not supposed to let ICE in, right. You nut.
3: Represent them well, to defend them, to let them grow and build like my parents. But here's the problem I have with your policies. You seem to welcome immigrants who look like you, but deport immigrants who look like me. We need to have a governor who will protect everyone who works hard.
0: Well, isn't that the thing, man? If you can't win the argument, you just go to the same things. Yep. It's racism. It's sexism.
1: Right.
0: Blah, blah, blah, blah, blah. Right.
3: I don't need to stand here and listen to you say that you'll enforce Trump's laws, but you won't enforce California state laws.
2: You're not enforcing, and your party isn't enforcing, California law as it is now. And what a disgraceful remark that was. I don't think people want to hear that kind of remark in a debate like this.
0: Yeah. I think you're probably right about that.
1: I think that's handling it pretty well.
0: Yeah. I mean, for a clear-thinking person, they see through it.
1: Yeah.
0: Unfortunately, it doesn't seem like enough clear thinkers in California.
1: No.
0: Just based on who they voted for in the past and who they're probably going to vote for this time, too. All right, it's that time. We do it a couple of times a day. Go around the table. It may not be the biggest story that you saw all day. But, man, we're interested, wanted to bring it in. David always brings in good ones. What do you got for your story now, David?
1: Harvard hosted an event called Against the Pathology of Unruly Bodies. Apparently, it was a pro-obesity panel, and I'm not making that up. It's like there's this conspiracy theory that a lot of these activists, some of them are familiar faces if you pay attention to this stuff, who say that, like, GLP-1s is fat genocide.
0: Oh, my gosh.
1: It's amazing.
0: But losers.
1: Yeah. Well, artist in residence, that's her job, Roxane Gay, who's the cousin of the former president of Harvard, said this when asked about health insurance companies.
0: Okay. I'm pulling it up, man. Some of these things are just too insane.
4: Free Luigi, for one.
0: Ow. What?
5: I think that's a really important question. For better, not better, there's no better, but for worse and worse, the health insurance industry is actually equal opportunity evil. They are terrible for thin people, for fat people, for white people, for black people, for Asians, Middle Easterners, everyone in between.
0: So you're part of MAHA.
1: Yes, right. Well, I just like how casually at an elite institution you can be like, well, one, yeah, we should murder them. What?
0: Right.
1: And I bet you anything that all those people are also against the death penalty.
0: You're probably right about that.
1: Death penalty, unless you're doing it, you know, in cold blood by your own hands in the middle of the street.
0: Jeez. Man, when you see more and more stories about the elite universities, you'd never want to send your kid there.
1: Oh, heck no.
0: I mean, that's years of undoing. Like, you got to send them to a specialist or something after that. Okay, for my story, I'll preface this story this way. I remember years ago, Robin's and I talking about Robin Williams. And Robin's talking about, oh, that guy drives me nuts. I just don't find him funny. This man thing, whatever. And what was it, David? It was within the week.
1: Yeah, it was less than a week later, yeah.
0: He's gone.
1: Yeah.
0: And Robin's like, I feel terrible. You know what I said? My gosh. Dude, well, you weren't lying.
1: Right.
0: Yeah, but now I really feel bad.
1: Well.
0: And sometimes that happens.
1: Yeah, Scott Robbins killed Robin Williams.
0: Golly. So I preface that by saying this. I see in the news, Billy Joel has a brain disorder.
1: Mm-hmm.
0: You've been very outspoken about Billy Joel, Dave.
1: Well, I don't wish him any harm, but he is a terrible human being.
0: And why do you say that he's a terrible human being?
1: You can hear it in the songs. Good people don't write songs like that. I don't want him to suffer.
0: Is there a particular song?
1: All of them. The whole catalog.
0: It doesn't matter. Piano Man, yeah. Only a Woman. You know, Allentown. It doesn't
1: for
0: matter.
1: The Longest Time.
0: That was not a good one. There are some Billy Joel songs I really like. Anyway, Billy Joel said he doesn't want people to worry about him with this. Basically, this brain disorder. And I was unfamiliar with the story to know it was even going on. And I'd play you exactly what he said, but we've got a malfunction.
1: Oh, well.
0: But I can tell you. He said, I know people are worried about me because they read that I have a brain disorder, which sounds a lot worse than it actually is. I'm okay. My balance isn't that good. Lost a little bit of my hearing, but that may have to do with my age, too. And the rock and roll life and the loud volume probably didn't help. But I'm fine. I want people to not have to worry about me. I'm okay. I appreciate your call. So there you go. It's normal pressure, and I can't pronounce the word. Brain disorder that causes an excessive accumulation of fluid in the brain's ventricles. So it affects balance, vision, hearing, walking, that sort of thing. So there you go. And you wish him the best, I'm sure.
1: I wish him the best, even if he's a terrible person, because I'm not a terrible person like Billy Joel.
0: Golly. Man. Okay. 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

0: All right. 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
0: All right, David. We got a news update. This Nimrod, this is wild to me.
1: I'll make it very quick then because I want to lean into it. The governor of Tennessee has ordered all state executions to be suspended and launched an independent review after Krista Pike survived her execution attempt.
0: Independent review. It failed.
1: Right.
0: Okay, here's Nimrod's.
2: When the going gets tough.
3: Damn it, this is too hard.
2: The dumb get dumber.
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3: I love the poorly educated.
0: All right. Nimrod's in the News. We go to Indianapolis, where there's a children's store, Once Upon a Child. They take clothes, things like that. So you got a lady coming in, and she's got her kid with her. And the kid gets into this little motor.

0: prize toy car. You're not supposed to do that. It's just kind of there for decoration, I take it. And they tell her, hey, that's not supposed to be played with, you know, policy.
1: Yeah.
0: And this woman, Tamya Staton, she's 21, said, all right. Well, the kid keeps playing with it. They go to remind her, hey, that's not for the kid to play with. And she pulls a gun out of the purse.
1: Hello.
0: Oh, yeah. And now I'm going to pick it up with the local news affiliate doing the story, because what they want to do after they're telling the story is bringing a psychologist to weigh in on it. Yes.
2: It was against their policy, later telling detectives Staton reacted explosively, launching threats like, we can fight about it.

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1: Are you ready?
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7: The Markley, Van Camp, and Robbins Show. Jamie Markley, David Van Camp, Scott Robbins is out. Has nothing to do with the Cubs.
8: Nope.
7: He was getting an award today.
8: Yes.
7: We'll be talking about it later and certainly having some fun with that tomorrow.
8: That's very insensitive and cruel.
7: No, we're going to have fun
8: and
7: highlight the incredible career of one Mr. Scott Robbins.
8: Yes.
7: We got an update out of Tennessee.
8: Yes. The Governor Bill Lee saying that there is a third-party investigation into the botched execution of that woman, Krista Pike. She survived two different doses, and that was a maximum, apparently, sitting there in the execution chamber for close to an hour.
7: Well, I've heard some people saying, why stop at two? I'm
8: right?
7: Thinking probably because it's

0: torture, but I...
1: Well, at the same time, I'm sorry, man. It may be insensitive, but...
0: I know.
1: There's people dropping dead from fentanyl overdoses all over the place. You can't... And that's on accident.
0: It's a strange thing that you can't complete this somehow, some way.
1: Right.
0: Anyway.
2: That investigation will be thorough, and it's going to take time. And therefore, the last scheduled execution for this year will not take place. Tennesseans deserve a justice system that's fair, that's consistent, that is faithfully administered. My responsibility is to uphold the sentences that Tennessee juries have handed down, even when it's difficult. And that is exactly what we intend to do.
0: Okay. The full investigation. And I suppose what? Not enough got in this person's system to kill him?
1: Right.
0: How?
1: Right.
0: Does that take an investigation that takes a long time? Maybe it does.
1: Well, yeah, they're wondering. They need to see, like, how long were the drugs on the shelf? Was there a lack of potency? I mean, yeah, looks like it. I just don't understand that. The whole, like, measuring out exact doses when you're killing somebody, when that's the goal, that's the end result that is required under law. That you're having to what, like, measure out in tablespoons? I don't know. You're not baking a cake. You're killing somebody.
0: Right. Yeah, you wouldn't want to OD. What?
1: Right.
0: Doesn't make sense. Tennessee law doesn't currently authorize a firing squad as a standard option.
1: Oh.
0: Okay. Why? Because, well...
1: That would be
0: it specifies lethal injection as the primary method. It does provide for electrocution as an alternative in certain circumstances. Mm-hmm. Okay. Is this some sort of anti-gun thing? I'm seriously trying to understand it.
1: Well,
0: because, listen, this is it's a small sample size. I get it. But so far, just in talking to a few people, it's like 7 out of 7. Your choice would be firing squad.
1: Yeah.
0: It's over. I don't get it.
1: Yeah, I don't know. I would say let's open it up to a poll, but because Scott is out today, if you want to message the show on Facebook, don't give Scott any context. Just message, I would like to die by... Click.
0: Oh, gosh. Don't do it for his heart. Oh, gosh.
1: Or how about this? I would like to be executed, if it were my choice, by firing squad or lethal injection or whatever it is. Just no context provided. I just want him to come in the next day and be like, why are people telling me how they want to die?
3: Yeah. Holy smokes, man.
1: What?
0: Yeah.
1: But yeah, I think the thing is with the lethal injection is that they try to say that's the more, like, humane thing. That's, you know, it's sanitizing for the state. Because killing somebody is an act of violence, and they don't want it to get messy. I think the death penalty should be on the table for the most heinous criminals and crimes committed. Absolutely. But this whole idea of trying to wash your hands and sanitize, what that means... leads to more problems than it solves.
0: All right, I'm asking AI right now, why not? Why not the firing squad?
1: Because it's messy.
0: Let's see.
1: It's brutal.
0: Has its own legal and practical concerns. Let's see if this makes sense.
1: Okay.
0: Potential reliability. A firing squad doesn't depend on obtaining specialized pharmaceutical drugs. His proponents argue that it could be more reliable than lethal injection. Well, yes, of course.
1: Yeah.
0: I wouldn't call that a concern. Potential speed. Death may occur quickly. May occur quickly. It better.
1: Right.
0: I mean...
1: Well, how far out are you with a rifle? What are you, 10 yards maybe?
0: I would think. If you've seen pictures of them before, it's not any more than that.
1: Right. That's pretty easy
0: shot. Seven people sitting around.
1: Yeah.
0: Although that doesn't guarantee every execution would proceed without complications. What, the gun jams or something?
1: Right. Well, you got six more.
0: That's temporary. Legal challenges.

0: Tennessee would have to establish a protocol and defend it against constitutional challenges. Mm-hmm. Okay, and public perception. A firing squad is a visibly violent method, and lawmakers may be reluctant to bring it back. More so than this woman going, my arm is on fire, it's going to explode.
1: That's the thing. If you're saying something like the firing squad is off the table because it's too graphic, then really you're just making an argument against the death penalty.
0: Right.
1: Because if you think that, like, killing somebody with a needle versus killing somebody with a gun is substantively different, then you have a warped sense of what killing somebody is.
0: Yes, very much so. Okay. So that's the update there.
1: Robin's hot takes on...
0: Oh, gosh. We got all sorts of Robin stuff out of context. It's funny.
1: Did you get the F-bombs out of that one at least?
0: Well, yeah, it was... And he didn't mean anything by it. It was someone with a certain condition, and you were trying to say the guy's got a disability, and he didn't believe it. He's like, that's not a disability, is it? And it was just funny the way that
1: Robin's
0: back and forth
1: went. Hot takes on people with disabilities.
2: Is that a disability?
1: Yes.
2: Is that covered? What's the disability?
1: I forget what the disease is actually called, but it
2: that is a disease.
1: It is actually like a genetic, yes.
2: Well,
1: disorder. Yeah,
2: it should be a telethon. Then.
1: Golly,
0: it is. It is. He's just, an award winner today, by the way, kids.
1: It's like younger guy trying to explain to grandpa. That some people have health and physical challenges.
0: Yes.
1: It's not their fault.
0: No, the guy's a total professional, though, and has been for years. It's just a certain condition, and Scott's like, what? That's a disease? It was just hilarious. Anyway, he won a Pioneer Award is what the award was today. And the thing that I think meant so much to him is it's not like he campaigned for it. Someone nominated him for it and then voted on, and he was receiving it. And hopefully, I'm not quite sure exactly what time that award was going on. I just knew he had to take the day off because it was happening during the show.
1: Yeah.
0: A couple of guys we know are there and hopefully recording the acceptance speech that we could certainly have fun with. And then
1: you think he's going to cry?
0: Our friends in Dallas, dude, that was the first thing they asked this morning. And I thought, no, he's not much. Like, if it was some sort of heartfelt thing between him and I, I'm going to shed the tear before he does.
1: Yeah, I think that's true.
0: And I think you would before he does.
1: Yeah, probably. It depends on what it is, but yeah, probably.
0: But if he does weep during it, man, that'll be incredible. We'll have to have fun with it.
1: If we don't get any audio of it from the event, then it'll go down and on the record as he cried like a baby.
0: Oh, there you go.
1: We just felt bad about playing it on the air because it was so blubbery. Like Adam Kinzinger, a super crier. Never seen the guy not cry.
0: He doesn't know that I was asked to narrate it, the award that's given to him, like talking about his entire career, how he went from here to here and all this stuff. So I think that will all be a surprise as he sees it. So
1: maybe we'll see what happens.
0: I don't know.
1: Come on.
0: I don't know. There's a story out of Michigan. Nurse there has been charged. Did you even hear about this? I didn't see it in too many places. So, federally charged after prosecutors say she helped a Mexican national in ICE custody walk out of Trinity Health Ann Arbor Hospital and disappear. According to the criminal complaint, Chloe Renee Freeman got the guy from a CT scan room after he injured himself trying to flee ICE agents, removed his IV, and escorted him out through the ambulance bay. And you can see it on security video footage. She later told investigators she knew he was an ICE detainee subject to removal, but decided he was no longer, quote, in custody because agents were not standing with him in the room. She also said she opposed ICE family separation policies and knew she was going to set him free. And he has not been located since.
1: Oh, there you go.
0: She faces a federal misdemeanor for assisting the the escape of a person under arrest, punishable up to a year in prison.
1: And you know what's so crazy is that in her peer group and probably among her colleagues, she's a hero.
0: Yeah, she's a fighter.
1: Yep.
0: Yeah, unbelievable. At the end of last hour, I had for Nimrods in the News, the story out of Indianapolis where this 21-year-old woman, Tamia Staton, goes to this kid's store, Once Upon a Child. Looks like they do, like, clothes. People donate clothes or, I don't know, go in there and shop for clothes. You can get paid to give clothes, whatever. She goes in there with a kid, and there's this little motorized car. The kid starts getting in the car, and they tell her it's against policy. You can't ride in the car.
1: Mm-hmm.
0: And she's like, all right. And then kid keeps going. They remind her. She pulls a gun out. The craziest thing to me was the local news affiliate, which is a Fox affiliate, that brings in the psychologist expert to talk about anger issues.
1: Well, that in the business, we call that enterprising, Jamie.
0: Oh, my gosh.
1: It's dazzling.
3: Later telling detectives Staton reacted explosively, launching threats like, we can fight about it, we can get down, and I can use this, referencing a gun she pulled from her purse to point at employees.
4: Most times when someone reacts with a violent weapon or in anger, it typically isn't automatic like that.
3: Licensed mental health counselor Kimball Richardson explained people are often harmed.
0: By the way, Kimball, he's got his shirt and bow tie.
1: Oh, yeah.
0: With the jacket. He let's just say it doesn't look MAGA. Let's just say it that way. Okay?
3: Existing stress before something causes them to boil over violently. He shared advice for anyone who may suddenly find themselves on the other
0: end. What are we doing?
1: We get tips.
3: Interaction.
0: Yes, tips.
4: When you're calm, or as calm as you can be in a situation, it tends to help another person who might be feeling out of control to be calmer. Let the person know, I'm listening to you. I don't want you to get hurt. I don't want to get hurt. Let's see what we can do to resolve this.
0: So a gangbanger pulls a gun on you, and that's the conversation you want to have with him at that time.
1: I love, too, the on your side crew turns to what was his title, actually? Whatever he is, some sort of counselor, right?
0: Yes. Yeah.
1: Whose expert opinion is most people don't bring out a gun at a toy and clothing store for children.
0: Exactly.
1: Well, no duh. I don't have a fancy degree, but I can tell you that.
0: But there's another part of it.
4: The problem is not feeling anger. The problem is what you do about it. And that's what we try to teach people is, when you're starting to get upset,
0: defund the police and send these clowns out to a serious situation. Good luck with that. All right. Wow.

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0: All right. The Markley Van Camp and Robbins Show. Jamie Markley, David Van Camp, Scott Robbins out. He'll be back tomorrow. Now time for the five stories we're watching today.
1: 1, 2, 3, 4, 5. All right, number five. This came out of nowhere, but the DOJ is reviewing whether the special prosecutor's office that investigated the Watergate break-in committed misconduct. Are we going to have Richard Nixon be vindicated by history?
2: That'll be really interesting.
1: Yeah. Wow. Number four, Middle East crude exports have rebounded to 98% of their pre-war levels, reaching about 17.5 million barrels per day. Number three, the governor of Tennessee has ordered all state executions to be suspended, and he also launched an independent review after Krista Pike survived her execution attempt. Number two, a dual UK-Iranian national has now been arrested in the UK over that RAF Fairford incident last weekend.

0: And this is what Sonny had to say.
1: I don't understand how you can spend an entire trial arguing that she did it, but she is not criminally responsible because she was suffering from a psychotic episode and postpartum psychosis, and then turn around in front of the very same judge and say there's no evidence that she did it.
2: I'm not convinced he's not on TikTok.
1: I think that is a terrible...
2: Yeah. No, that is offensive.
3: Lawyer regurgitated pretty much every talking point that was like...
2: That the TikTok...
3: Lighten it up.
1: It feels very conspiracy theory and not grounded in the law, and I don't love this new position.
4: But you have to be crazy, let's face it, to kill your children.
1: Yeah.
4: You have to be mentally ill to do that.
0: I don't think she's arguing that.
5: No.
0: Is Joy on some other planet?
5: I think maybe the dementia is settling in finally.
0: But as far as Sonny Hostin, it's almost like, did she drink out of Fetterman's mug? Is she getting wiser?
5: Her side piece is a MAGA bro.
0: Oh, my gosh. Okay, a couple of updates and more on Scott Robbins next.

0: Peek-a-boo. Peek-a-boo. Smile.
1: Smile, buddy.
0: Come on, smile.
2: Oh, honey, he's still not smiling.
1: Maybe he's not a smiler.
2: Yeah, maybe he's just not a happy baby.
1: Maybe he's just being a boy. You know how boys are.
2: Or maybe he's teething. Oh, poor baby. I think his gums hurt.
1: Maybe he's just tired.
2: Or maybe his tummy hurts. 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
1: Maybe he's not ticklish.
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0: The Markley Van Camp and Robbins Show. Jamie Markley, David Van Camp, Scott Robbins. He's out today. He'll be back tomorrow. He was accepting his Pioneer Award for broadcasting. Years, decades of excellence.
1: Oh, yes.
0: More on that in just a sec. You got a news update?
1: Oh, I do. It's some leftover stuff from the Hispanic Heritage Month event at the White House that the president put on yesterday, and here's part of what he talked about, the successes of his administration.
2: I hated to do this to the Mexicans. We love the Mexican, but the Gulf of Mexico is now the Gulf of America. Is that okay? There could be a few people in the room that don't love that one, but what the hell?
1: I like how also he described it in another part of that statement as another really cool thing we did. And I think that's true. I think that's how he views things like that.
0: Yeah.
1: Like, it's just kind of cool stuff that he can do.
0: Yes.
1: I can rename the Gulf of Mexico. Hell yeah, man. Let's do it.
0: He'll be talking about it years from now. You know, I did that, right? Yes, we remember, of course. He was also talking to some reporters today about what happened with that flight from Dubai to Tel Aviv. And it's miraculous that that wasn't a complete tragedy.
1: Yeah.
0: The way the pilot was able to open the door and then the attacker was subdued. But apparently there's some more info that he has. He's not ready to go with it, but he'll tell you kind of what it is.
3: Whether or not the guy, the pilot of the Fly Dubai plane, is linked to Iran. So we're working on it right now to be very open with us. I would say the answer, based on what I'm hearing, is yes, but we're working on it right now. It's basically yes, but we're working on it.
0: So linked to Iran. Which that would be also going along with the thwarted attack in the UK.
1: Yes. And I think you're probably going to see more of that. And I know there's a lot of people on edge right now. There was a plane that had to be diverted to Germany. I haven't seen any updates on that. But that was today, where it was another flight coming from the Middle East on its way to the UK, that there was some sort of mid-air emergency. And they had to ground it. And the first thing people think is, okay, here we go. Is this another one?
0: I know.
1: But I don't think it is, because I haven't seen, like I said, I haven't seen any updates on it. I'm certainly looking for it.

0: if there is any, but yeah, but that's just the world that we're in right now. Because I think Iran's getting desperate.
1: Yeah. Well, the thing is, if one of these succeeds, I think you are going to see the old fire and fury unlike you've seen before.
0: Yeah.
1: And I don't know, is that what they want? It can't be. Or is it?
0: I think it's sort of like go out in a blaze of glory.
1: Yeah. For some of those guys, you wonder if that's it, because then they would be killed as martyrs, and that's more to their glory. And that doesn't make sense to a whole lot of the world, but...
0: That's how they do it, man.
1: Yes. Speaking of the UK, don't have to get deep into this. I'll just kind of give you the highlights. Daily Wire had a piece. It was inside Britain's infrastructure of information control. And it's Orwellian. Let's just put it that way. And I think it's where we were going if Trump didn't win in 2024. Just with what information was able to be shared and the way they are controlling information now. It's frightening. Because if you get enough people in charge around the world that can really control the information, I mean, total civilizations are controlled.
0: Totally. And right now, America is the prize.
1: Yes.
0: Because
1: it's coming from all fronts. Yes. And that's the one thing where I'm a little surprised that the Trump administration hasn't been more of a crackdown on the TikToks of the world. Because in a lot of the algorithms, it's turning people against one another.
0: Yes.
1: By design.
0: Yeah, that Robbie Suave or Sove, however you say his name, I don't know if he still does a thing on the Hill, used to do.
1: Oh, yeah.
0: Yeah. He had an interesting insight. He's not wasn't complaining about it, but he said, you know, it's very interesting just looking at different platforms, because he's posted about the Cornell rape allegations. And he's skeptical, like a lot of people, trying to be fair about this and say, well, this the pattern and the timeline does suggest that she was getting embarrassed because the word was getting out that she had been in this situation and put herself in this room.
1: Right.
0: And there, then it's like her friends are saying, well, you were sexually assaulted, even though the initial statement didn't really seem like that would be the case. And it, certainly in the days after this occurred, she did not. She was talking to the guys involved.
1: Right.
0: Which
1: not your usual gang rape situation.
0: Right. And he said it's interesting because on, like, on posting on X and even YouTube, you know, getting heated comments back and forth, some people support, some people don't, all that. He goes, but the shocking thing is on Instagram, that's where people are threatening to kill me. And he's not complaining because that, that, especially if you're in the online space, that's part of it. You're going to deal with nuts. You're going to deal with crazy people. He just said it was very interesting how on that particular platform, that's where a lot of the craziness is coming out. So it's like, you know, Instagram and TikTok are radicalizing forces.
1: Wow.
0: As opposed to X, which, again, remember when they said, oh, it's just this right-wing hate machine early on when Elon Musk took over? And then it's, you know, you got universities crunching the numbers trying to prove that it's this right-wing haven, and it is the most politically balanced social media platform available.
1: Yes. By the way, how is Blue Sky doing? Because you were watching that for a while.
0: I was for a little while.
1: Idea.
0: I got banned from
1: Blue Sky. That's right.
0: Yeah, like within a day.
1: But, and that's the left-wing one, if you're not following.
0: It
1: doesn't seem to have taken off the way they had hoped.
0: No, it's basically a lot of very, very angry liberals yelling at each other constantly. And It's kind of funny. The lesbian bar story that came out, it was so funny how many people were trying to say, oh, yeah, we're normal people. This is a crazy story, because they like said it was racist and ableist that in 2026 a bar was going to have a mask optional night.
1: Right.
0: But, man, the backlash to that was on. You need to talk about or you need to talk to people who need to mask still. You need to talk to marginalized communities and all that stuff. Like, oh, my goodness. Yeah, it's insufferable.
1: Wow.
0: That's why most

0: to the libs who said, well, I'm going to Blue Sky, have crawled back to Twitter or X.
1: Well, and then you think about just in general, the smartphone.
0: Yeah.
1: And it's an incredible device in so many different ways. Mm-hmm. But people ask the question, are we better off with it than we were 20-some years ago without it? Mm. A tough one, isn't it?
0: For all of the conveniences, I love having just an infinite number of songs available. I love being able to have audiobooks, GPS, and be able to make calls all on one device. But yeah, the social media stuff is, I don't know. I'm waiting for if there is a true backlash to social media. And I think it may happen with kids between the ages of like where my kids are and where your kids are, Jamie. So I'm talking about people in middle school right now and moving forward. I think that backlash may actually occur.
1: I just saw a piece today. Restaurants are doing no phone sections.
0: Yeah.
1: Which was like the incredible no smoking section in some restaurants.
0: I do wonder.
1: Like at Ponderosa in 1985.
0: I do wonder if you're eventually going to have Apple come out. Because, you know, they're always just barely changing the iPhone and saying, it's this great thing.
1: Oh, yeah.
0: What if they have one where there is no access to, like, the App Store? And they say it's iPhone Basic, and you charge people maybe, you know, by the time that they come around to that idea, it'll, you know, your average phone will be $2,000.
1: Right.
0: You say, hey, this one's going to be $1,500. You have the maps.
1: Yep.
0: You can listen to Apple Books.
1: Music.
0: But that's it. You can't download anything.
1: Our podcast,
0: of course. Yes.
1: Yeah.
0: iTunes podcast, yeah.
1: And that's about it?
0: Yep.
1: Okay. This would usually be where Robbins has his trifecta, his big top three of the day, but he's getting an award today, Pioneer Award.
0: Mm-hmm.
1: I play a little bit. They asked me to narrate part, and they give me a little script. And part of the timeline was wrong. They're like, well, do whatever you want with it. Mm-hmm. So I wrote a whole thing out that he didn't know today going into it, that it would be presented that way, like as a sample. Started about, I think, way back when.
2: I've been friends with Scott Robbins since we met backstage at a Van Halen concert in 1992. Now, at the time, he had been doing Top 40, the CHR format, for 13 years.
1: Okay, and they're showing pictures, like, of him, you know, sort of at that time, and then kind of going through, you know, the entire career and his heart attacks in 2015, when, at the time, you were the program director at the station we're at and also producing our show.
0: Yeah.
1: And our whole goal when he had the heart attacks was just keep the show on the air until he was able to get back. But because of memory issues, his voice, he had a trach for 6 months. He lost his voice, basically. And then doctors saying, we got to get used to the fact he may never be able to do this. And it was, you know, it was very difficult. And we kept rolling. But then he just kept improving over time. And then he was able to join the show again full time. In 2019. And so a part of that gets cut out. And I know I'm long-winded as it is. So I'm sure they had to shorten it. But, you know, part of that story, you know, for time's sake, I'm sure they had to take out. But then I think here's the way it wraps up.
2: Scott is without a doubt the most popular member of the show.
1: I did not put that past you to get approval, David, but I think you would agree with that.
0: I think that's true.
1: Yes, of course.
2: People love Scott's willingness to say what so many people are thinking, his epic craft of storytelling, and just ability to make people laugh. Wherever Scott's open to mic, he's been a winner and certainly earned his place as a recipient of the Illinois Broadcasters Association's 2026 W. Russell Withers Jr. Downstate Broadcast Pioneer Award. Man, that's quite a title.
1: Isn't it?
2: If anybody deserves it, it is Scott Robbins. So congratulations to my radio partner, my friend, my brother, Mr. Scott Robbins.
1: So now we have a couple of people that are supposed to record his acceptance speech, and then there's bets on whether or not he's going to weep. And whether or not he was going to make a big announcement, and some people have speculated what that is, I can guarantee you it's not retirement.
0: Yeah.
1: And I don't know if it was sort of a coming out thing or...
3: I've got a vagina.
0: Oh, my goodness.
1: I have no idea exactly what he was going to do with that.
0: Well, you learn something new every day.
1: It's just crazy, man. It's just, you know, one of those things. I didn't know it. I had no idea.
0: Stop it. He's been in the closet all this time. Man.
1: Oh, gosh.
4: That's very insensitive and cruel.
1: Yeah, well, we got to have some fun, man. All right, we got Nimrod's in the news and the news update next. 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

0: right. The Markley, Van Camp, and Robbins Show. Jamie Markley, David Van Camp. 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
2: Hey, Scott, what do you think? More or less, 2 runs, Cubs entire postseason.
0: Hey, knock it off.
2: Not even here to defend himself.
3: But he'll be back tomorrow. Baseball hates him.
2: Yeah. Oh, man. All right. News update. David Van Camp.
4: Well, I was going to send this to you for Nimrod's in the news, but I think it's a little bit too dark for it.
2: Oh, man.
4: 19-year-old Thomas Michelson is accused of sneaking onto a farm and trying to, well,
2: no,
4: make love to a Shetland pony named Cheeky.
2: Oh, no.
4: He has entered a guilty plea to a single charge of attempting to allow sexual penetration by a living animal. Now, the,
2: golly,
4: the framing
2: man.
4: On that, where it's by a living animal, that leaves me with more questions. Like, by a...
2: He's trying to be the receiver. Okay, I don't want to know.
4: Yeah,
2: I don't need to
4: that's,
2: know.
4: That's, yeah.
2: I don't need to know.
4: That's what was... What was occurring?
2: Wow.
4: The farmer provided an impact statement saying the crime had an impact in more than one respect on the
2: farm. Oh, no.
4: Well, yeah.
2: What? Seriously, man. How deranged are you at that point?
4: Poor Cheeky.
2: Golly. I'm just going to get to regular Nimrods now. Yeah, that one might have been too dark. I think you're right about that. The one rule we have with Nimrods is nobody dead.
4: Yeah, but I don't know, man.
2: That's, yeah.
4: Trying to get a Shetland pony named Cheeky to make love to you is a...
2: Yeah.
4: Hmm.
2: That is beyond, man.
5: You're getting it right from the horse.
2: Okay, just let's move on.
6: When the going gets tough.
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7: I love the poorly educated.
2: All right. Nimrods in the News, we go to Philadelphia. Are we serious now? We're doing Attack by Cheesesteak?
4: What?
2: Yes, this really did happen. $5,000 reward offered right now. The owner of South Philly's Pat's King of Steaks, after one of his employees was attacked. Customer threw a cheesesteak in his face. I saw the video. So the owner is talking about what happened to his guy that's been there for 47 years, Tom Francano. And they think this was some social media influencer that actually did this. Here's part of the story.
9: I was pretty pissed off, you know. I'm not used to getting a steak thrown in my face, you know. I mean, if you don't like the steak, I mean, be a little nicer about it, you know what I mean? Come back, you tell me. If something, I'll get you another one.
10: Tom Vacano says he has no problem making a new sandwich. What he does have a problem with is this, having one thrown in his face. This was around 5 o'clock yesterday. A customer ordered...
2: And I'm telling you what, man. They find this guy. Even though... He's been there 47 years, and he's older. He will kick that punk's butt.
4: Yeah.
2: And that's Nimrod's in the News.
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8: Smile, buddy.
3: Come on, smile. Oh, honey, he's still not smiling.
8: Maybe he's not a smiler.
3: Yeah, maybe he's just not a happy baby.
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3: 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He didn't eat that much.
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2: All right, let's do it. The Markley, Van Camp, and Robbins Show. Jamie Markley, David Van Camp. Scott Robbins off today. Is this like a mental health day or something like that?
17: On the ground. This should do it. Got him. The Padres just really dominated the Cubs in these two games to sweep this wild card series and advance to play the Brewers.
18: Gosh dang it.
2: Scott will be okay. He's going to be back tomorrow.
4: No, he's actually going to come back as an award-winning talk radio host.
2: This is true. That's why he's really off today. He's winning a big award.
4: Yes,
2: more
4: he is.
2: On that a little bit later. And, oh, I can't spoil anything. It'll be fun.
4: Okay.
2: I'll just leave it at that. Okay, let's start with, what could have been a different kind of 9/11 yesterday.
4: Well, yeah, it could have been. Israeli Prime Minister Benjamin Netanyahu, he was on Fox and Friends this morning to talk about the attempted hijacking of that flight heading into Tel Aviv. The co-pilot, if you missed it somehow, attacked the captain and tried to crash the plane, but was subdued by passengers and crew. Don't know if he was just going to try to take the plane down. It does seem like if you are a pilot who's worked for this airline for like 9 months or whatever,
2: yeah,
4: you were prepared to fly that into something.
2: Exactly.
4: That's the assumption, at least right now. Mm-hmm. So here is what Netanyahu said. Apparently there's been some interrogation, which I can't imagine would be a very fun process, because you got to deal with the Saudis and the Israelis. That's probably a rough interrogation room.
2: Better believe it. Yes.
19: First, we know that he underwent Islamist radical indoctrination. That appears to be something we're gathering from the information, his personal information. We also know that after he was subdued, you know, that this guy was the Israeli plumber, this hero who, you know, broke into the cockpit, and he yanks him away from the instruments. He wasn't sitting in the pilot seat. He was not in his seat or the captain's seat. He was in the center trying to jam the instruments. So he yanks him away, and they subdue him. They subdued him, by the way, just to understand this. They had to tie his hands, so they used the cord of the earphones in the cockpit. I mean, talk wow. about improvisation. Then they finally got these plastic whatever you call it, you know, the cuffs that they have.
20: Ties.
19: But then he's lying there now. He's
2: I like the way he comes in there, ties.
4: Yeah.
2: He's helping.
4: Brian Kilmeade. He's like, hey, look, English isn't his first language, sure. right? So zip ties.
2: There you go. The fact that the headphone wire held.
4: Right.
2: It's also something. It's wild. And you also heard it was a chokehold he put the guy yeah. in. And it drug him out of there. It's
19: but
2: crazy.
19: And then he's lying there now. He's this attacker, and he calls out to the air crew, kill me, all right? So it's clear he was suicidal. That's not a question. It was clear he was going to down that plane. Oh, it's not clear, but it looks very likely that he was going to down the plane and with all the passengers in there. And if you couple that with the what I just told you about the Islamist tendencies that radicalization that are found in his background, I think that's that'll give us the a pretty good clue. But again, I don't make final conclusions yet, but that's the indications we have now.
2: Yeah, and it's a different way of looking at what a lot of people think of as suicidal. Mm-hmm. I would imagine most people think of it as they just want their life to end.
4: Right. They're depressed and they don't see a way out. They're crushed by the weight of the world or whatever's going on in their lives. Yeah.
2: Exactly. This is a different kind of suicide.
4: Oh, no. This is
2: where you're going to be rewarded.
4: Yeah. This is suicide for God. This is exactly. Sacrificing yourself for God.
2: Yes. Which is what so many people just cannot come to terms with. They can't even imagine it. But that's one of the reasons why when you look at Iran's leadership, you're like, none of the things they do make sense. Well, they're operating on a different level.
4: Right.
2: I'm not saying that's a better level for those that will take random words. Well, you're saying it's better? Of course not.
4: Right.
2: No, it's insane to me.
4: Well, martyrdom hits differently in Islam for sure because, you know, Christian martyrs, it's like, well, they died because they wouldn't renounce their faith or they were trying to preach the gospel.
2: Yes.
4: Islamic martyrs, well, they go and blow people up.
2: Yep. They go jihadi. So, yeah, that is wild. The other big story out there is this botched execution in Tennessee.
4: Dude, this is crazy.
2: Oh, my goodness.
4: So, Krista Gayle Pike, she was set to be put to death in Tennessee, made a lot of news because they're saying the first female to be put to death in Tennessee in 200 years.
2: Yes, glass ceiling.
4: She tortured and murdered a classmate in 1995.
2: Oh, and terribly.
4: Yes. Kept a piece of her skull as a trophy. However, the lethal injection attempt failed twice, and she wound up being taken to the hospital. I mean, this lady is, like, gasping for the better part of an hour in the execution chamber because, look, I am not anti-death penalty at all.
2: Right.
4: But, man, the lethal injection thing is like trying to medicalize an act of violence. It's trying to make people feel better or say that's more humane or something. It's not, man. Between the boycotts on the part of the pharmaceutical companies that make it so difficult to get these drugs. I mean, don't get me wrong. A lot of these pharma companies will send it to, you know, countries who want to execute depressed people.
2: Oh, yeah.
4: Like Canada or whatever.
2: Yes.
4: But, yeah, when it comes to putting down murderers and monsters, no, we won't do that. So that's one of the issues that lethal injection states have faced. And it does have the highest failure rate of all execution methods.
2: Well, her legal team requested that an all-female lethal injection team or be killed by firing squad or hanging.
4: Yeah.
2: Oh, no, we'll do the injection. And it fails.
4: Yes.
2: Oh, my goodness.
4: And this lady, like we were talking about before the show, I'm not going to, you know, lose any sleep over her feeling pain because of what she did. But at the same time, that is torture. That's not execution.
2: Well, no. I mean, what it does is bring on the very thing they don't want to have happen.
4: Yeah.
2: Which is wild. So this is one of the witnesses?
4: A few of the reporters who were there to cover the event, yeah.
2: Okay, all right.
13: Krista Pike was still breathing. They did two separate rounds of pentobarbital, which I've never seen before. The protocol does say that they should do a second round if the person is still alive. Basically, all I have to say is they went through two rounds, and she was still breathing at the end. It was very ragged. She lifted her head up and was looking around at one point.
14: We have a lot of questions, and the Department of Correction has a lot of answers that it needs to provide to the public about what happened here. Why was it that by the time the blinds went down for the second time at 8:05, she was still breathing, and her breathing at points was very rhythmic?

0: Now, at times it appeared labored. She was snoring at times, but she was still breathing.
1: Nothing about today was normal, typical at all.
2: Yeah, no. There was another report. This was from Steve Harrigan on Fox. And I don't know if you heard this part or
3: not. Nashville, Krista Pike was supposed to be killed, the first woman to be executed in Tennessee in more than 200 years. She was given initially a lethal dose of pentobarbital. The curtains were drawn, and she was heard to say her arm was burning. It felt like her arm was going to burst. They gave her a second dose.
2: Wow. Yeah.
4: Yeah.
2: That's not the first botched execution in Tennessee.
4: No, in recent memory, the doctor that was
2: earlier
4: overseeing
2: this year.
4: Couldn't find a vein in one of them. And that protocol is you can't find a vein, then it's not, you know, whatever, quote unquote, humane execution, which does sort of seem like an oxymoron.
2: I know.
4: But I understand what they mean by it. But yeah. It's bonkers that this happens so often with this execution method.
2: Well, dude, this is like execution by cartel.
4: Yes.
2: It's like, yeah, we're going to torture him first, and then we're going to kill him. Oh, my gosh.
4: Yeah, bullet to the head, man.
2: I know.
4: 55 grains of justice, okay?
2: But it's more violent than just giving someone a shot.
4: It's all violence. Death is violence.
2: Of course.
4: And you know, I mentioned this before. The guy, and I can't remember his name now, the guy who shot Larry Flint, he also was a serial killer trying to start a race war. He was put to death in 2013, and I was still in Missouri at that time, and he was being held in southeast Missouri. And I had been talking to a reporter who had covered many of these things, many executions in his career. And the line that he gave me always stuck with me about lethal injection, which is what he said. It was lethal injection is a mercy only to the executioner. Basically,
2: wow, that's true.
4: Sanitizes it. And I don't know if he came up with that originally, but that stuck with me because it sort of sanitizes it for everybody else to try to cover up for what it actually is, which is the death penalty. And I'm not against the death penalty at all.
2: Oh.
4: But let's acknowledge that it's a violent process and not put people through this.
2: Oh, if I was sitting there and they're saying, how do you want to go? It would be firing squad.
4: Absolutely.
2: And you're just done. I don't know. I don't know if they could botch that. Well, just missed. Got your shoulder.
4: Look, keep trying.
2: Keep go.
4: I know you've got that 30-round mag. Come on.
2: Meanwhile, speaking of violence, if you're heading up to the Secretary of War, Pete Hegseth, you're going to be talking somewhat about violence and having people ready to defend the country.
4: Mm-hmm.
2: Oh, my gosh. Did he rub so many people wrong yesterday? Talking about this, we're done with being woke.
4: Yeah.
2: This was his State of the Force address at the Marine Corps base, Quantico, Virginia.
4: Mm-hmm.
2: And we'll get into some of the things that he's talking about doing as far as overhauling the military and how we have to be ready when it comes to technology and so many different things. We can get into it later. But what's getting a lot of attention is something he's brought up before, but put it this way.
5: Recruiting for every branch has been record-setting ever since President Trump won in November of 2024. Army, Navy, Marine Corps, Air Force, Space Force, National Guard, Reserves, pilots, Special Forces, all setting decades-long recruiting records. You see, Americans want to serve when they are led by strong patriots, not by weak weirdos. We are no longer the woke department.
2: Uh-oh.
5: Or the weak department. Simple translation of that. No fatties, no trannies, no beardos, no weirdos, no wimps, no radicals. Just warriors.
2: Uh-oh! And the freak out was on.
4: Right. Oh, yeah, I know. And I would just say, for, you know, civilians who are offended by that, guess what? It's not for us.
2: Exactly.
4: That was a speech for the troops. And I just know enlisted men, at least a few that I've heard from, they love that stuff. They eat that stuff up.
2: Yeah. And some that have been in for a while are like, finally.
4: Yeah.
2: Just as a preview, though, is people not happy.
6: So now to Secretary Hegseth shaking up military leadership. The war with Iran, now in its eighth month. Let's bring in our Chief Global Affairs anchor, Martha Raddatz, with the very latest reaction this morning. Good morning, Martha.
2: Martha Raddatz is not happy with this speech. Divisive. It's very bad.
4: Well,
2: I know.
4: Divisive for whom?
2: Exactly. For the people that are getting saying, we're not doing this anymore. Yes. And there's something else. You have a clip, and this is out of California.
4: Yeah.
2: Javier Becerra, as we know as Baccaria.
4: Yeah.
2: See, he asked why someone called him a female dog donkey?
4: Yes.
2: Whoa.
4: Dude, it's one of my favorite pieces of audio all day.
2: We got to get to that quickly. I can't wait to hear it. Yeah, there's some fun clips to play today. There's no doubt about it. And the five stories we're watching today is coming right up.

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0: The Markley, Van Camp, and Robin Show. Jamie Markley, David Van Camp. Scott Robbins off today, mental health day after the Cubs swept out of the
1: park. Knock it off.
0: Okay, maybe he's accepting an award today. More on that later on. Now, it's time for the five stories we're watching today.
2: All right, number five, the Texas Department of Public Safety says that they foiled a plan to attack the Texas State Capitol in Austin. 40-year-old Benny Caldera Jr. was arrested in the San Antonio suburb of Converse, Texas. He was angry at AIPAC, apparently, and wanted to exterminate people.
0: Oh.
2: Yeah. Number four, New York City's First Lady is currently at an Islamic retreat run by a group that has called for abolishing Israel and prayed to Allah to cleanse Palestine of its Jewish oppressors. All right. Number three, Krista Gayle Pike was set to be put to death in Tennessee for the torture and murder of a classmate in 1995. However, last night, the lethal injection attempt failed twice, and she wound up being taken to the hospital.
0: It can't happen.
2: No, it can't. And I think the failure rate is something like 7.5%. That's too high.
0: Agree.
2: Way too high for execution. It should be one and done.
0: And it seems like in Tennessee, that goes up to about 65%.
2: Yeah, I'm over here going, man, people are dying of accidental overdoses every day. Just get some fentanyl. Why are we measuring out doses for lethal injections? Just shoot them up.
0: I know. You made the point earlier off air. Canada does this multiple times a day.
2: I know.
0: They're like, what, you people? You know what you're doing?
2: New trade agreement, all right? We will take Canadian lumber in exchange for them sending some of their kill doctors to Tennessee. All right?
0: No kidding.
2: We'll
0: do
2: that. Number two, Middle East crude exports have rebounded to 98% of pre-war levels, reaching roughly 17.5 million barrels per day. And number one, Israeli Prime Minister Benjamin Netanyahu says the co-pilot who tried to hijack an airplane on its way to Tel Aviv had undergone radical Islamist training.
0: Really? Yeah. Big shocker there. Okay, you mentioned you had this clip. It's one of your favorite clips of the day.
2: It is.
0: Out of California.
2: Yeah.
0: I'll let you set it up.
2: Well, CNN had a debate for the California gubernatorial candidates. Democrat Javier Becerra, or Baccaria. I always almost call him Baccaria, just because it's been branded by Joe Biden.
3: Yeah. Javier Baccaria.
2: That's when he was introducing him.
0: Yes.
2: As the nominee for Health and Human Services Secretary. Anyway, versus Republican Steve Hilton. And this was a fun moment when they were just talking about getting things done for the people.
0: Okay.
3: Well, you've never created a job. You've never actually had to make any money of your own. All you've ever done is spent other people's money in every government job you've had. According to your Democrat colleagues, the ones who worked with you, like Susan Rice, who worked with you side by side when you were in the Biden cabinet, she described you as an idiot. She called you bitch ass.
0: What?
3: Why did Susan Rice, a respected political leader, call you an idiot?
4: First, let me correct the record. I have helped create millions of jobs during my service as a member of Congress in preserving the protections for the state of California when I was Attorney General, when Trump was attacking us, and as Secretary of Health and Human Services, I expanded health care to more Americans, which required more doctors, more hospitals. So unlike what you just said, Steve, the facts show that I've helped create jobs. But to your point, since when do I have to respond to politicians? I'm running for governor of California. I'm looking for the vote

0: California voters, not some politician in Washington, D.C.
1: But by the way, I'll only say this once just so that I get the URL right, but bitchassbecerra.com is a thing now, launched by the Steve Hilton campaign.
2: So you don't deny being called an idiot or a bitch-ass. That much is clear. It just doesn't matter. Just another politician.
1: Right.
2: Got it. That worked close beside you. Man, that was a pretty good attack. There's another clip from that debate we got to get to, and around to what's your story? Straight ahead right here.

0: Peek-a-boo. 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Smile.
1: Smile, buddy.
0: Come on, smile.
2: Oh, honey, he's still not smiling.
1: Maybe he's not a smiler.
2: Yeah, maybe he's just not a happy baby.
1: Maybe he's just being a boy. You know how boys are.
2: Or maybe he's teething. Oh, poor baby. I think his gums hurt.
1: Maybe he's just tired.
2: Or maybe his tummy hurts. He didn't eat that much.
1: Maybe he's not ticklish.
2: You think maybe he's scared of the dog?
1: Maybe he'll outgrow it. Maybe it's a phase. Maybe he just doesn't like smiling.
2: Maybe he has autism, and we can definitely do something to help.
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0: All right. The Markley, Van Camp, and Robbins Show. Jeremy Markley, David Van Camp. Scott Robbins off today, getting a big award, and we'll be talking about that later. Okay. Well, we just had that clip from this debate in California for governor.
1: Oh, yeah.
0: Javier Baqueria Becerra. Yeah. Steve Hilton. And, yeah, that was something,
2: she
0: man.
2: She called you bitch ass. Why did Susan Rice, a respected political leader, call you an idiot?
0: And chess. Not a great answer to that question, really.
1: No. Why are we talking about some politician? Some politician?
0: There's someone that worked close to you that said this, that's on your team.
1: Susan Rice is a celebrity in Democrat political circles.
0: No question about it.
1: Yeah.
0: But there was another point that got brought up.
1: Oh, yeah. Well, during a section on immigration, Becerra called ICE mercenaries, and then Hilton came back with Becerra's record as HHS secretary during the Biden administration. You know all those missing kids?
0: Oh, yeah. How about that?
2: I cannot believe that you're standing there trying to make these arguments when you were HHS secretary. You were responsible for 479,000 unaccompanied migrant children. And for their welfare, in camps that you ran. You sent them because you dismantled the vetting that should have made sure that they were with a safe, protective family or sponsor. You sent thousands of young children directly into the clutches of child sex and labor traffickers. Hundreds of thousands of children that you were responsible for are still missing today. 100,000 of them are under 10 years old. So I cannot believe that you haven't apologized, that you have any kind of sense of shame or responsibility for what you did to those children, and you stand here lecturing people about immigration when you treated these most vulnerable children, unaccompanied children,
3: Steve,
2: in this way?
3: Those retread Trump talking points.
2: It was the
3: Trump
2: New York used, Times,
3: that Trump
2: and they won a Pulitzer Prize for it.
3: Yeah.
0: Retread talking points.
1: Right.
0: Those are facts, man.
1: Well, yeah, it was... Well, the Inspector General of HHS during the Biden administration that said, yeah, we can't account for, what was it, 350,000 kids?
0: Yeah.
1: We don't know where they're off to.
0: Nope.
1: And then we have the story about a couple of dudes who have been extradited back to the United States from Mexico who were running children across the border, and they were drugging them so that they so they couldn't give coherent answers about their family and let the adults who were trafficking them do the talking to Border Patrol.
0: Child trafficking was absolutely happening under that administration.
1: Of course it was.
0: Under his watch. And it should be a story that 80% of Americans should know, but they don't because we don't have an honest media.
1: It's been said, and not just by Susan Rice, but there are quite a few people who have said, just working with Javier Becerra, he isn't very bright.
0: No, he's a dumb guy.
1: Yeah.
0: And lazy.
1: Yeah. And, yeah, doesn't take time to really do the job. He's a team player, though. That's all he'll do, really, is just do whatever he's told. And that's why he's been useful up until this point, and why the Democrats want him to be the governor of California, is he'll do what he's told. But the other thing is, you have to be sociopathic to know what happened on your watch, thousands of children being sent into either indentured servitude, essentially, or prostitution on your watch because of your inability to actually tell the truth of what was going on at the border. How do you not just slink away into a hole for the rest of your life knowing that?
0: These people have no shame, man. I mean, you're trying to crawl inside the thing
1: on at the border.

0: Yeah.
1: And the thing is, he'll be governor.
0: Probably, yeah.
1: Yeah, that's the odds on, right?
0: Oh, yeah. Like, prediction markets, take it for what it's worth, have him at like 95% probability. Yeah.
1: It's a, it's unbelievable. It really is. What was Trump talking about with a group of Hispanic people?
0: Yeah, an event with a Hispanic audience at the White House, and he was going to give them the first tour of what's going on with the ballroom and the underground or part of the underground complex. Apparently, he wanted them to watch their step because it's not quite done yet. And right. There was a hefty fall, and he had a little one-liner here.
1: All right.
2: So there's a tunnel going to what will be, I think, the greatest ballroom ever built. It's also a tremendous military complex with a drone port on top. It's quite the place. And you literally will be the first group ever to enter the premises. So be very careful. Don't fall over the edge because it's a long way down. And only a Hispanic could survive that fall. So I'm not overly worried. I'm not overly worried.
1: So some people were horrified, but the crowd loved it.
0: The crowd loved it. And I don't know, man. I mean, at first I was like, I don't know what you're talking about. And then I'm like, well, I have seen dudes up on the roof, like part mountain goat hopping around there.
1: Yeah, and sometimes falling.
0: Yeah, and then they pop right back up.
1: Yeah, I remember the video earlier this year? Two guys actually fighting on the roof and both fell off.
0: Yeah.
1: And then popped right up. Like, man, that's like superhuman. It's incredible. Some of my best friends, man, are roofers.
0: Yeah.
1: Like, even they're like, yeah, that's pretty tough. I've fallen off some, but yeah, that's pretty crazy there, man. All right. It's that time. We do it a couple of times a day. Go around the table. It may not be the biggest story out there, but it caught your attention. You want to bring it in. David, today, what's your story?
0: Ben Rhodes, this is the former high-level Obama staffer. He was on the Talk Easy podcast. Rhodes, just to jog your memory, if it's like, that sounds familiar, he was the dude who admitted that during the Obama administration, they took advantage of and lied to a bunch of young, dumb press that was in love with Obama, knowing that they could create the echo chamber and get the message out they wanted, which that's what every administration, that's what every administration dreams of. They want it. So I don't fault him for saying that. It's more just how humiliating for all the journalists who were covering the Obama administration.
1: Well, usually you don't brag about it. That was the thing.
0: Right. Obama's like calling him up and he's just like, hey, low profile, bro.
1: Yeah, no kidding. Yeah. And that was over the whole Iran deal.
0: Yes.
1: Or sitting there going, what are we doing?
0: Yeah.
1: It makes no sense.
0: Well, he was asked if the Obama administration had anything to do with increased polarization in American politics.
1: Oh, okay. Go ahead.
3: I kind of reject the premise that what Obama represented and what Grant Park represented is somehow over and undone by what Trump did. Because that's not how this works. If you look at the fervency of MAGA, if you look at the extremism of Trump, and if you look at what about Obama kind of contributed to that, I truly believe in my bones that it wasn't like, I don't know, his response to the financial crisis or, you know,
1: whoa,
3: I don't know, the war in Libya. It was that he was black. I make no apologies,
1: okay.
3: And I'm not suggesting you were saying this, but like, for working for a black man who became president, and if that's what broke the brains of enough people that they nominated Donald Trump, like, that's telling us to never try to change things.
1: Okay. Well, first of all, if we can go back a second, when he mentions, I don't know if this is the part of the clip.
3: Look at the extremism of Trump.
1: What do you mean by that?
0: Right.
1: What he says, policy. What exactly are you getting at? But for that audience, it's just a given.
0: Right.
1: Because they've painted him as a racist forever.
0: Mm-hmm.
1: And white nationalist, all this other stuff. But then to say that people didn't like Obama simply because he was black.
0: Right.
1: Okay. I saw you mentioned you had that clip.
0: Yeah.
1: I hadn't even heard it yet. I'm like, hold on, wait a second. So for my story, David...
0: All right. Well, I'll just say
1: I'll follow that up
0: about that clip real quick.

0: Yeah. I like the idea that everybody was hunky-dory with how Obama handled coming out of the financial crisis. Like, bailout stuff was a big deal.
1: Yes, it was.
0: People were mad about it.
1: Very much so. So I go back. I'm like, I remember reading about all this at the time. Right before Obama took office, right, 2009, his approval was at 76% with whites. Yeah. It was over 90% with blacks. 76% approval. It was just because he was black.
0: Right.
1: Give me a break. So I go back and I find this piece from Pew Research, January 12th, 2010. So you'd been in office about a year, okay? And you look at the polling and everything at that time. Well, black Americans were more upbeat on so many different fronts, saying things are so much better for us now. Now, if you fast forward 6 years, that tune had changed a lot because a lot of what people thought was going to happen didn't happen.
0: Mm-hmm.
1: And his support among whites was incredibly strong. Check this. This is a part of the Pew piece, again, from 2010. Most see a black-white convergence on values and living standards. In what may be some of the most intriguing findings of this survey, most blacks join with most whites in saying that the two racial groups have grown more alike in the past decade, both in their standard of living and their core values. Mm-hmm. 7 in 10 whites and 6 in 10 blacks say that the values held by blacks and whites have become more similar in the past 10 years. Similarly, a majority of blacks and nearly 2/3 of whites say the standard of living gap between the two has narrowed in the past decade. Like, okay, this is all very interesting.
0: Mm-hmm.
1: Then the question, has the country done enough to give blacks equal rights with whites? This is where you see something different. At the time, whites said 54%, yeah, the country's made necessary changes. 36% said more changes are needed. With blacks, it was 13% that the country's done enough. But with Hispanics, 42% said, yes, the country has done the necessary changes. There was already a split there. Then blacks' view of why many blacks don't get ahead. Is it blacks mostly responsible or discrimination mostly responsible? In 2009, it was about 55% saying blacks mostly responsible. And it was under 40% that it was discrimination.
0: Hmm.
1: Where would that be today?
0: Yeah.
1: And by the way, it was also blacks saying blacks mostly responsible, even in 2002.
0: Hmm.
1: But if you've noticed, and you look at a number of different factors, say, over the last 50 years, things are so much better than they used to be. But if you deal in race hustling, that grift can't ever end.
0: Yeah.
1: And what you're trying to do is manipulate people constantly for racial divide. And we've seen it more in the last 10 to 12 years than I can remember.
0: Yeah. Well, and the very vocal activist class and a complicit media, I think, have been part of that. And one of the things that I think really shifted things in a horrible way was the death of Michael Brown. Hands up, don't shoot. That lie.
1: Yes.
0: I mean, some people sort of point to Trayvon Martin. Michael Brown was like the real breaking point that gave a lot of the race hustlers so much of a platform.
1: Yes.
0: And they still to this day say he was murdered, when even Obama's own Justice Department found that, no, that was a clean shoot.
1: Yes. And, dude, it was years later when it had been debunked. They were still saying hands up, don't shoot, which was a load of baloney. So take that for what it's worth. I'm not surprised to hear Ben Rhodes saying what he's still saying. Okay, much to get to. We've got AI involved in Nimrods of the News. You're going to like that one, and a news update in just a few minutes.

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0: The Markley, Van Camp, and Robin Show. It's true. 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They don't want to deal with the needles. 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
0: All right. News update. The one and only David Van Camp.
1: All right. The law firm behind the big Cornell lawsuit is in some trouble now because they misidentified somebody, one of the accused.
0: Oh, boy.
1: This was in the Free Press. Stunning. They served papers to the mom of Matthew Engels, somebody who has been named as a defendant, accusing him of being part of a gang rape at Cornell in 2024. He got put into the official docket. Internet weirdos have been harassing him. But that Matthew Engels never went to Cornell. He's an active duty sergeant in the Marines. And there are people harassing him and his sister and his mom, posting his address, posting phone numbers.
0: Unbelievable.
1: This whole thing, the mob that's come out so quickly with all of this,
0: are you surprised?
1: I thought there would be a little bit more restraint. I will admit that.
0: Yeah, we need to get into that a little bit later. Yeah, you should have heard the open of Good Morning America today. It'll make you roll your eyes. All right, we got to get the Nimrods.
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3: I love the poorly educated.
0: All right. Nimrods in the News. We go to California. Well, you got some thieves that stole 2 semi-trailers with a trucking company with NVIDIA's logo on it. 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So they're thinking chips. It's going to be a bunch of stuff, man. 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Each trailer filled with 20,000 pounds of sand. Uh-oh. That's not what we were looking for. They're in a whole lot of trouble, and that's Nimrods in the News.
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0: The Markley, Van Camp, and Robbins Show. Jamie Markley, David Van Camp, Scott Robbins out back tomorrow. He's getting a big award today. We'll have more on that a little bit later.
15: We are no longer the woke department or the weak department.
0: Mm-hmm.
15: Simple translation of that. No fatties, no trannies, no beardos, no weirdos, no wimps, no radicals. Just warriors.
0: Pete Hegseth, the yes. State of the Force address yesterday at the Marine Corps base in Quantico, Virginia. And it's rubbed some people wrong.
1: Well, too bad. Get over it.
0: I know. Well, he said a lot of good things in that speech that I know certainly rubbed people wrong. But I don't know how you argue it when he says, listen, it's not, we're colorblind. It's merit-based.
1: Yeah.
0: I think a lot of people want it that way. And when he says things like, what?
15: The ideological clowns are out. The patriotic cowboys are in
0: America
15: with testosterone testing on top. Diversity is not our strength. Unity is our strength.
0: I love that.
1: Yes.
0: So many people do.
1: Yes.
0: I mentioned it earlier, too, like on Good Morning America. Martha Raddatz was certainly not a fan of that.
1: Oh, really?
0: No, I'll just pick up part of it.
16: The admirals and generals already gone, many of them women, were the consequence of clinging to the woke department. He also said there would be no more, quote, fatties, beardos, weirdos, or wimps.
0: That just makes me laugh. I'll finish the report here.
16: War, which the secretary is overseeing, after early on declaring victory, is now in its eighth month. Hegseth accused the press of treason for the reporting on the war, calling them anti-American losers. But on Capitol Hill, he is facing growing criticism, including from Republicans, Kentucky Congressman Thomas Massie, moving to impeach Hegseth.
17: Guys, so much to unpack right there.
0: Oh, so much.
1: Thomas Massie is mad at him. Thomas,
0: no,
1: not Pinecone.
0: Yeah. They always do that. Also, getting criticized from Republicans.
1: Yes.
0: Of course, you're like, okay, when are they going to mention Massie? There it is. Yeah, yes, of course.
1: It's going to be Massie. I don't know. I loved it. I mean, hearing that speech. And there are times when I think that Pete Hegseth kind of overdoes it, but I love it. Because I just think it's refreshing.
0: Oh, goodness, yes. Yeah, I think he knows the people that he's leading.
1: Yeah.
0: And that's a big reason why he's saying what he's saying.
1: Right. This was not a speech for the normies.
0: No. But he also knew what the reaction would be. He also had a bunch of initiatives he talked about. Laying out 6 core policy announcements designed to reshape how the military operates, builds, recruits, and prays. The Autonomous Warfare Command, a new 4-star combatant command created to scale up drone, AI, and robotic capabilities. Transition away from legacy-only hardware and field high-tech strike capabilities at record speed. Okay.
1: All right.
0: Project Meridian, a futuristic 120-day study group focused on long-term battlefield tech and dominance. Co-led by high-profile private sector giants Elon Musk, Paul Merlucky, and former House Speaker Newt Gingrich, which was a bit of a head-scratcher. Maybe he knows something. I don't know.
1: Well, he has had sort of a side project in looking at, like, avoiding, like, an apocalyptic event. He was one of the first guys in Congress I ever heard talk about the danger of an EMP being detonated over America. In fact, there's a book called One Second After, which is about that. Which is, I mean, it's just

0: constantly getting worse and worse, just pounding into your soul because more and more despair comes through. Very well written book, but it's a journey, man. I think he read that book into the congressional record or something like that. Like, he acknowledged this on the House floor.
1: Wow.
0: Like, this is something we got to think about.
1: He also, Pete did mention Fortress America, a national security supply initiative aimed at making domestic military bases independent of civilian energy grids and bringing supply chains, including rare earths, microchips, and munitions, entirely back on U.S. soil. I mean, in a lot of this stuff, you can say, well, I'm not an expert in this, but this sounds like a pretty good idea. Also, the next great American base, a nationwide competition. Yes. Asking state governors to pitch land and red tape cuts to build the first brand new classical style U.S. military installation in 40 years, housing up to 25,000 troops. Then there's the American Corps of Cadets, an expansion of officer commissioning pipelines, partnering with institutions like LSU, Liberty University, Tuskegee, Mississippi State, and Hillsdale College to create a new generation of patriotic, discipline-focused officer candidates. And you can hear the left screaming in pain over that one.
0: But they need. But what about reading white fragility and lesbian dance theory? I don't know.
1: And then lastly, the Office of Religious Affairs, a newly established department reporting directly to the Secretary of War to cut through red tape, protect chapel budgets, and prioritize spiritual readiness for service members who identify with a faith. So it's a whole culture shift.
0: All right.
1: From what we've seen before. And as different people have commented, and I would agree, you got the Mark Milleys of the world. What about white rage? Or Lloyd Austin. Well, just wanting to put another shield over his face. Right.
0: The guy who just disappears for weeks on end with no explanation.
1: Yeah. And then no discipline
0: happens.
1: It's just kind of crazy. Man, just when you think, okay, this Cornell thing is kind of losing its steam now that more information has come out and people have read this, you know, police report of what this Jane Doe had actually said to investigators a couple of years ago, this will probably die out, but it's not.
0: Oh, no, it's not. Well, this is, if you haven't heard it, it's a story where a couple of years ago at Cornell, a young woman who hasn't been identified is at a frat party. She's been drinking, and then she goes into a private room with a couple of guys. They had talked about hooking up together, all three of them. They're doing ketamine. They're drinking. The first two guys are hammered because one of them, well, he can't perform, then falls asleep, a.k.a. passes out. The other guy is, like, dry heaving in a wastebasket.
1: Oh, my gosh.
0: Then other guys come in, and there's fooling around happening and all of this. That's the initial story, and there are text messages now that have come out where she was telling people, hey, it's okay. We're just not just – let's just not talk about it. Let's move on. And then what it sounds like is that she talked to her friends, and her friends convinced her to go talk to the police, and then that's how we got the initial police report, which, again, does not allege that she was assaulted or raped, and now it's turned into this gang rape thing. And the shocking thing about this is they said, well, they just tried to sweep this under the rug. No, they didn't. They punished the whole fraternity for it.
1: Yes.
0: Like,
1: well, and I mean, it's all reprehensible.
0: Oh, yeah. I'm not endorsing what they were doing there at all.
1: But as far as an attack or a rape or a sexual assault, when you read the interview, if you're just being an honest broker, you don't come away with that at all.
0: No.
1: Was it regretful? I'm sure.
0: Oh, yeah.
1: But you know, are just getting your news update this morning from ABC.
2: ABC News obtains documents and text messages from Cornell's internal investigation into the alleged sexual assault. What we're seeing on social media, a new trend. I am Jane Doe.
1: I knew that would make you roll your eyes.
0: I saw that because there are people who, even though these guys have all been named, their pictures are all over the place. And there was a mistaken identity issue where...

0: and this was on the part of the lawyers representing Jane Doe. Mm-hmm. They filed the wrong information for one of the guys, and some dude who had never attended Cornell, never been to Cornell, who's a sergeant in the Marine Corps, he's getting harassed. His mom's getting harassed. His sister's getting harassed because the online mob is so rabid about this because they don't know most of the story.
1: No. It's the algorithm.
0: Yeah. But you know, they're protecting the identity of the accuser. And so a bunch of women are going on there. I am Jane Doe. You can stop asking. Ah, I'm a good person. Look at me.
1: All the virtue signaling. It is. It's enough to make you want to puke. So, yeah, that's still out there. Meanwhile, that Hassan Piker's back in the news?
0: Oh, yeah, he is. Yeah, he was at UT, University of Texas. That weird communist Twitch streamer, Hassan Piker, he is a big fan of white supremacist James Tallarico, the U.S. Senate nominee for Democrats in Texas. But he is issuing a warning to that unrepentant racist. And it's not to stop being so racist, especially towards black women.
1: Hmm.
0: But in fact, it's, hey, remember, you're ours.
1: Oh, got it. All right.
2: Hopefully after James Tallarico wins, we got to hold him to account. We got to make sure that he doesn't become another do-nothing Democrat, business as usual. And we got to keep up that pressure. And we have to remind him that we are the force that backed him both early on. Ooh. And we are the force that allowed him to win this seat of power. And if he wants to maintain it, he's got to play ball.
1: That's some gangster stuff there, boy.
0: Uh-huh. I do
1: about that?
0: I do like how so many Democrats, and I don't blame him, I guess, for thinking that he's such a big power broker,
1: mm-hmm.
0: because he's really not. Most people don't even know who the hell he is.
1: They don't.
0: But Democrats are the ones who brought him in. They're the ones who said, yeah, this is going to be the liberal Joe Rogan, which always makes me laugh, and I have to repeat it, because you have the liberal Joe Rogan. His name is Joe Rogan.
1: Yes.
0: Like, my goodness.
1: He just has a form of sanity.
0: Right.
1: That said, you guys are crazy.
0: Yes.
1: By the way, you see that video come out? Because I don't pay that much attention unless that dude's in the news.
0: Mm-hmm.
1: I think it was January 2025. He's all dressed up as a furry, or he's dressed up in some sort of costume.
0: He's dressed up in like a French maid outfit.
1: Yeah. That was it. What is that about?
0: Well, I think he has said before that he is spiritually gay, but not gay.
1: And that's a form of Joe Rogan? Somebody better tell Rogan that, man. That's insane. Because I guess that would be the left version of Joe Rogan. I guess that kind of makes sense.
0: Cross-dressing communist Islamist, yeah.
1: Yes. Speaking of Islamists, the story out of Milwaukee is pretty wild. We got to get to that. And the five stories we're watching today next.
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0: The Markley, Van Camp, and Robin Show. Thank you very much for being here. I'm Jamie Markley. That's David Van Camp. Scott Robbins is out today. He will be back tomorrow. And he's not out today for a mental health day after the Cubs were swept out of
1: the playoffs.
0: I'm saying that wasn't what it was.
1: Thank you.
0: You're welcome. He'll be back tomorrow. He's accepting an award today.
2: Yes.
0: We'll be talking about that a little bit later on. It's the five stories we're watching today now.
3: Number five. Middle East crude exports have rebounded to 98% of pre-war levels per J.P. Morgan. Number four, the Texas Department of Public Safety says that they foiled a plan to attack the Texas State Capitol in Austin. 40-year-old Benny Caldera Jr. was arrested in the San Antonio suburb of Converse. He was angry about AIPAC. And like the Jews very much, he wanted to exterminate people, according to a friend who turned him in. So he was taken into the Bexar County Jail, and then the FBI took custody of him today. Number three, Krista Gayle Pike was set to be put to death in Tennessee for the torture and murder of a classmate in 1995. However, the lethal injection attempt failed twice. She was taken to a hospital. The suspicion is that she's probably, like, brain dead or something.
0: Okay.
3: It's just a bonkers situation. I was shocked when I woke up and started reading about these reports this morning.
0: Her even lawyer said, now this is the one thing I'm unclear about. We want an all-female injection team.
3: Yeah.
0: Or we want basically the firing squad.
3: Or hanging.
0: Yes.
3: By the way, Marsha Blackburn, who's running for governor of Tennessee, said, this is why I'm going to bring back the electric chair.
0: Oh, golly.
3: I think firing squad is fine.
0: Yes.
3: That's quicker and, honestly, more humane.
0: 100%. I just don't understand that part of it. Was it an all-female lethal injection team?
3: I believe there was a male doctor, the same one who botched an earlier attempt. Well, I don't know if it's fair to say he botched it because basically, he couldn't find a vein and didn't feel comfortable going through with it.
0: Okay.
3: Number two, Israeli Prime Minister Benjamin Netanyahu says the co-pilot who tried to hijack an airplane on the way to Tel Aviv had undergone radical Islamist training. And I'll tell you, that guy is having a real bad day because he is not only being interrogated by Saudi officials, but Mossad's going to get its hands on him.
0: Oh, yeah.
3: That's going to be an interesting, some not fun times in Saudi Arabia.
0: Probably why he was begging while still on the plane for somebody to kill him.
3: Please just kill me. Yeah.
0: Yeah.
3: And then number one, a dual UK-Iranian national, this is just now breaking, has been arrested over that RAF Fairford incident in the UK.
0: Mm-hmm.
3: What they're saying was an attempted terrorist attack that got broken up by a farmer.
0: Yes.
3: Yeah. They have arrested now a dual UK-Iranian national involved with this plot.
0: And again, out on bail, the others.
3: Yeah.
0: But they're under the
3: strictest conditions possible.
0: Oh, yeah.
3: See, that's where you're wrong, buddy. That's what Andy Burnham, the prime minister, said. The strictest conditions would be not out on bail.
0: Exactly. It's such a head-scratcher. Like this story out of Milwaukee I had mentioned. ICE arrested. Are you familiar with Sarsour? Am I saying that last name right?
3: Is that Linda Sarsour? Is the Women's March lady? Yeah.
0: This is Salah.
3: Okay.
0: He's the president of the Islamic Society of Milwaukee. This was back in April. Now, he's got deep ties to Hamas and was a board member of American Muslims for Palestine. And in the story, what local media didn't say at the time, that he's got a rap sheet going back to the 90s. He was jailed for 8 months in Israel for supporting Hamas. He was named in FBI memos as a Hamas fundraiser tied to the Holy Land Foundation, the biggest terror financing conviction in U.S. history. His brother admitted that family used their furniture business to funnel cash to Hamas operatives, and AMP was exposed as a rebranded Hamas support pipeline. The government said he lied about his history on his green card application. And so you had Wisconsin Democrats demanding his release. But the Trump administration can deport him. But you got Democrats now saying this is completely unfair, and I stand with him. What are we doing?
3: Aiding and abetting terrorists, of course.
0: Yes, very much so. Okay, we got a couple of updates. And then the whole hero story from that hijacked plane coming up.

0: Peek-a-boo. Peek-a-boo. Smile.
1: Smile, buddy.
0: Come on, smile. Oh, honey, he's still not smiling.
1: Maybe he's not a smiler.
0: Yeah, maybe he's just not a happy baby.
1: Maybe he's just being a boy. You know how boys are.
0: Or maybe he's teething. Oh, poor baby. I think his gums hurt.
1: Maybe he's just tired.
0: Or maybe his tummy hurts. He didn't eat that much.
1: Maybe he's not ticklish.
0: You think maybe he's scared of the dog?
1: Maybe he'll outgrow it. Maybe it's a phase. Maybe he just doesn't like smiling.
0: Maybe he has autism, and we can definitely do something to help.
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0: The Markley, Van Camp, and Robbins Show. Jamie Markley, David Van Camp. Scott Robbins is out today. He's accepting a big award.
1: Yes!
0: And yeah. We'll be back tomorrow.
2: He's pretending to not be excited about it.
0: I'm telling you, dude.
2: He's excited about it.
0: He's excited about it. He's very touched by it.
2: He's like, oh, who cares? I'm like, dude, you're going to post on Facebook about it the second you can.
0: Oh, buddy, yeah. So, yeah, we're going to have some fun with that a little bit later. Saw this headline. Death row inmates across the country put in requests for all-female execution teams. Thank you, Babylon Bee.
2: Oh, gosh. After the Krista Pike botched execution.

0: vacation.
1: In Tennessee.
0: Yeah.
1: And the governor's saying, yeah, we're going to halt those for a while.
0: Yeah, and they should. And I,
1: well,
0: I'm not...
1: two. And you could say, well, they couldn't find the vein on the other one. But this one, that one report from Fox, yeah, she felt like my arms were going to explode.
0: Golly, man.
1: It's like they're doing the injection instead of the firing squad because, what, it's more humane?
0: That's what they say. It's not. I mean, well, you look at the stat. It's something like 7.5% failure rate. And there are a lot of factors that go into that. One is because of a scarcity of the actual drugs, because a bunch of pharmaceutical companies, especially European ones, don't want to distribute it for the purposes of carrying out the death penalty. Now, if you want to, you know, kill someone who's depressed in Canada, they're more than happy to oblige. But a
1: right.
0: But a ruthless murderer? No.
1: Yeah. By the way, the whole joke from Babylon Bee is because the legal team for this woman had requested an all-female injection team for her execution.
0: Yeah.
1: Okay. And I was unclear, but you say there was a dude there, but he was part of the other
0: doctor,
1: one that was botched.
0: Yeah. But, I mean, yeah, there have been a lot of jokes. I mean, it's dark humor. It is absolutely dark. And
1: oh, yeah.
0: I mean, listen, I'm not going to lose any sleep over this woman's discomfort and pain. You can't do that. That's not how this is supposed to go, obviously. But, there are a lot of jokes out there, like a picture of a woman talking to her husband saying, I found a really cute execution method on Pinterest.
1: Gosh. Oh, man. Yeah, I mean, you got to have a certain sense of humor. I can't help it. That's funny. Another headline, UK terrorist suspects back in custody after sharing meme. Also, of course, the Babylon Bee. Because, yeah, people get thrown in jail for memes, but they're out on bail for a thwarted terrorist attack.
0: Yes.
1: Which is crazy. Last one I'll share is Kristi Noem files for divorce, expected to get half of husband's bras. Okay.
0: I forgot all about that. That was quite the caper, wasn't it?
1: The husband dressing as a woman all the time?
0: You know, yeah, and, like, had some sort of humiliation kink and all that and had, like, the oversized cockeyed breasts.
1: Oh, my gosh. Who knows, man? Some people may look like they have it all together. You have no friggin' idea.
0: No idea.
1: Yeah. We talked about the thwarted terrorist attack on that plane.
0: Yeah.
1: Because of... Well, the pilot that got stabbed was able to, you know, even soaked in blood, click the door open to where this dude rushes in and puts the attacker into a chokehold, drags him out. What'd they say? The guy was a plumber?
0: Yeah, they said he was an Israeli plumber.
1: Yeah, I heard Trump say something like, you know, and they're strong. Yeah. They're carrying a lot of stuff.
0: That's true, man.
1: And... Anyway, he said when he went in there, there were no pilots in the seats, just the terrorist on the controls between the two seats. Mm-hmm. And then that part, you mentioned it yesterday, it was when Netanyahu asked, did you know what you were doing when he got his hands on the controls of the plane to stop the nosedive?
0: Yeah.
1: And he answered, I watch Air Crash Investigation, Mr. Prime Minister.
0: Yes, it's a documentary series about real-life aviation disasters.
1: Yeah. And he was able to, like, pull back on it up and to stop the nosedive.
0: Wow.
1: It really is miraculous.
0: Well, I was seeing some aviation experts just talking about it. I don't know all the physics involved, obviously. I'm not a pilot. Mm-hmm. Talking about how much of a miracle it was that they were able to pull out of that and that the plane actually held together during that rapid descent.
1: Man. Yeah, it's crazy. There was a book I read, it was years ago now, and there was one chapter that talked about a lot of airline disasters. And basically, it was pilots that had been trained a certain way, but under duress, your brain speeds up at a pace that what you would normally do doesn't happen anymore. Yeah. But for this guy, it's just like, I know what I saw on this show, so I just kind of did it.
0: Right.
1: The other part of the story... The attacker believed to be Omani. Mm-hmm. So Israel's investigating how he was cleared to operate the flight to Tel Aviv, given that Oman and Israel have no diplomatic relations and Israel imposes strict controls on foreign crew flying in its airspace.
0: Yeah.
1: And so exactly course, how did that happen?
0: And, of course, now you've got people out there saying this is a false flag and, you know, the Israel derangement syndrome is running on high.
1: Not surprised. Not surprised at all. Last night, debate in California.
0: Yeah.
1: Steve Hilton, Javier Baqueria. I'm just going to keep calling him Baqueria.
0: It's an homage to former President Joe Biden.
1: Yes, that's what he called him.
0: He saw Becerra and turned it into Baqueria.
2: Javier Baqueria.
1: Thank you.
0: Well, Javier Becerra Baqueria went really nasty on the topic of immigration, trying to score cheap political points. He's not very good at this. I mean, he'll still win because he's got a D next to his name. But
1: right. Yeah. He's not very good. Okay, roll it.
3: Steve, you're...
1: Is that the clip? All right.
3: Steve, you're running for governor of California, and you'll enforce Trump's laws at the federal level, but you won't enforce state laws at our level. California welcomed you into California, and you welcomed ICE mercenaries into our state in return. How do you square that? You know, you're an immigrant. I have fought all my life to make life better for immigrants, to represent them well, to defend them, to let them...
1: I'm talking about illegals.
0: Right.
1: Well, you're not supposed to let ICE in, right. You nut.
3: Represent them well, to defend them, to let them grow and build like my parents. But here's the problem I have with your policies. You seem to welcome immigrants who look like you, but deport immigrants who look like me. We need to have a governor who will protect everyone who works hard.
1: Well, isn't that the thing, man? If you can't win the argument, you just go to the same things. Yep. It's racism. It's sexism.
0: Right.
1: Blah, blah, blah, blah, blah.
3: All right. I don't need to stand here and listen to you say that you'll enforce Trump's laws, but you won't enforce California state laws.
2: You're not enforcing, and your party isn't enforcing, California law as it is now. And what a disgraceful remark that was. I don't think people want to hear that kind of remark in a debate like this.
1: Yeah. I think you're probably right about that.
0: I think that's handling it pretty well.
1: Yeah. I mean, for a clear-thinking person, they see through it.
0: Yeah.
1: Unfortunately, it doesn't seem like enough clear thinkers in California.
0: No.
1: Just based on who they voted for in the past and who they're probably going to vote for this time, too. All right, it's that time. We do it a couple of times a day. Go around the table. It may not be the biggest story that you saw all day. But, man, we're interested, wanted to bring it in. David always brings in good ones. What do you got for your story now, David?
0: Harvard hosted an event called Against the Pathology of Unruly Bodies. Apparently, it was a pro-obesity panel, and I'm not making that up. It's like there's this conspiracy theory that a lot of these activists, some of them are familiar faces if you pay attention to this stuff, who say that, like, GLP-1s is fat genocide.
1: Oh, my gosh.
0: It's amazing.
1: But losers.
0: Well, artist in residence, that's her job, Roxane Gay, who's the cousin of the former president of Harvard, said this when asked about health insurance companies.
1: Okay. I'm pulling it up, man. Some of these things are just too insane.
4: Free Luigi, for one.
5: Ow.
1: What?
6: I think that's a really important question. For better, not better, there's no better, but for worse and worse, the health insurance industry is actually equal opportunity evil. They are terrible for thin people, for fat people, for white people, for black people, for Asians, Middle Easterners, everyone in between.
1: So you're part of MAHA.
0: Yes, right. Well, I just like how casually at an elite institution you can be like, well, one, yeah, we should murder them. What?
1: Right.
0: And I bet you anything that all those people are also against the death penalty.
1: You're probably right about that.
0: Death penalty, unless you're doing it, you know, in cold blood by your own hands in the middle of the street.
1: Jeez. Man, when you see more and more stories about the elite universities, you'd never want to send your kid there.
0: Oh, heck no.
1: I mean, that's years of undoing. Like, you got to send them to a specialist or something after that. Okay, for my story, I'll preface the story this way. I remember years ago, Robbins and I talking about Robin Williams. And Robin's talking about, oh, that guy drives me nuts. I just don't find him funny. This manic thing, whatever. And what was it, David? It was within the week. I'll preface the story this way. I remember years ago, Robbins and I.

0: You've been very outspoken about Billy Joel, Dave.
1: Well, I don't wish him any harm, but he is a terrible human being.
0: And why do you say that he's a terrible human being?
1: You can hear it in the songs. Good people don't write songs like that. I don't want him to suffer.
0: Is there a particular song?
1: All of them. The whole catalog.
0: It doesn't matter. Piano Man, yeah. Only a Woman. You know, Allentown. It doesn't matter.
1: The Longest Time.
0: That was not a good one. There are some Billy Joel songs I really like. Anyway, Billy Joel said he doesn't want people to worry about him with this, basically this brain disorder. And I was unfamiliar with the story to know it was even going on. And I'd play you exactly what he said, but we've got a malfunction.
1: Oh, well.
0: With this, but I can tell you. He said, I know people are worried about me because they read that I have a brain disorder, which sounds a lot worse than it actually is. I'm okay. My balance isn't that good. Lost a little bit of my hearing, but that may have to do with my age, too. And the rock and roll life and the loud volume probably didn't help. But I'm fine. I want people to not have to worry about me. I'm okay. I appreciate your call. So there you go. It's normal pressure, and I can't pronounce the word. Brain disorder that causes an excessive accumulation of fluid in the brain's ventricles. So it affects balance, vision, hearing, walking, that sort of thing. So there you go. And you wish him the best, I'm sure.
1: I wish him the best, even if he's a terrible person, because I'm not a terrible person like Billy Joel.
0: Golly. Man. Okay. 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

0: All right. 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
0: All right, David. We got a news update. Now, this Nimrod, this is wild to me.
1: I'll make it very quick then because I want to lean into it. The governor of Tennessee has ordered all state executions to be suspended and launched an independent review after Krista Pike survived her execution attempt.
0: Independent review. It failed.
1: Right.
0: Okay, here's Nimrod's.
2: When the going gets tough.
3: Damn it, this is too hard.
2: The dumb get dumber.
4: All right, Dean.
2: It's Nimrod's in the News on the Markley, Van Camp, and Robbins Show.
3: I love the poorly educated.
0: All right. Nimrod's in the News. We go to Indianapolis, where there's a children's store, Once Upon a Child. They take clothes, things like that. So you got a lady coming in, and she's got her kid with her. And the kid gets into this little motorized toy car. You're not supposed to do that. It's just kind of there for decoration, I take it. And they tell her, hey, that's not supposed to be played with, you know, policy.
1: Yeah.
0: And this woman, Tamia Staton, she's 21, said, all right. Well, the kid keeps playing with it. They go to remind her, hey, that's not for the kid to play with. And she pulls a gun out of the purse.
1: Hello.
0: Oh, yeah. And now I'm going to pick it up with the local news affiliate doing the story, because what they want to do after they're telling the story is bringing a psychologist to weigh in on it. Yes.
5: It was against their policy, later telling detectives Staton reacted explosively, launching threats like, we can fight about it.

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1: Are you ready?
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7: The Markley, Van Camp, and Robbins Show. Jamie Markley, David Van Camp. Scott Robbins is out. Has nothing to do with the Cubs. He was getting an award today.
8: Yes.
7: We'll be talking about it later and certainly having some fun with that tomorrow.
8: That's very insensitive and cruel.
7: No, we're going to have fun
8: and
7: highlight the incredible career of one Mr. Scott Robbins.
8: Yes.
7: We got an update out of Tennessee.
9: Yes. The Governor Bill Lee saying that there is a third-party investigation into the botched execution of that woman, Krista Pike. She survived two different doses, and that was a maximum, apparently, sitting there in the execution chamber for close to an hour.
7: Well, I've heard some people saying, why stop at two? I'm
9: right?
7: Thinking probably because it's torture, but I...
9: Well, at the same time, I'm sorry, man. It may be insensitive, but...
7: I know.
9: There's people dropping dead from fentanyl overdoses all over the place. You can't, and that's on accident.
7: It's a strange thing that you can't complete this somehow, some way.
9: Right.
7: Anyway.
10: That investigation will be thorough, and it's going to take time. And therefore, the last scheduled execution for this year will not take place. Tennesseans deserve a justice system that's fair, that's consistent.

0: that is faithfully administered. My responsibility is to uphold the sentences that Tennessee juries have handed down, even when it's difficult. And that is exactly what we intend to do.
1: Okay. The full investigation. And I suppose what? Not enough got in this person's system to kill him?
2: Right.
1: How?
2: Right.
1: Does that take an investigation that takes a long time? Maybe it does.
2: Well, yeah, they're wondering. They need to see, like, how long were the drugs on the shelf? Was there a lack of potency? I mean, yeah, looks like it. I just don't understand that. The whole, like, measuring out exact doses when you're killing somebody, when that's the goal, that's the end result that is required under law. That you're having to what, like, measure out in tablespoons? I don't understand. You're not baking a cake. You're killing somebody.
1: Right. Yeah, you wouldn't want to OD. What?
2: Right.
1: Doesn't make sense. Tennessee law doesn't currently authorize a firing squad as a standard option.
2: Oh.
1: Okay. Why? Because, well,
2: that would be
1: it specifies lethal injection as the primary method. It does provide for electrocution as an alternative in certain circumstances. Mm-hmm. Okay. Is this some sort of anti-gun thing? I'm seriously trying to understand it.
2: Well,
1: because, listen, this is it's a small sample size. I get it. But so far, just in talking to a few people, it's like 7 out of 7. Your choice would be firing squad.
2: Yeah.
1: It's over. I don't get it.
2: Yeah, I don't know. I would say let's open it up to a poll. But because Scott is out today, if you want to message the show on Facebook, don't give Scott any context. Just message, I would like to die by... click.
1: Oh, gosh. Don't do it for his heart. Oh, gosh.
2: Or how about this? I would like to be executed, if it were my choice, by firing squad or lethal injection or whatever it is. Just no context provided. I just want him to come in the next day and be like, why are people telling me how they want to die?
3: Yeah. Holy smokes, man.
2: I think the thing is with the lethal injection is that they try to say that's the more, like, humane thing. That's, you know, it's sanitizing for the state. Because killing somebody is an act of violence, and they don't want it to get messy. I think the death penalty should be on the table for the most heinous criminals and crimes committed. Absolutely. But this whole idea of trying to wash your hands and sanitize, what that means leads to more problems than it solves.
1: All right, I'm asking AI right now, why not? Why not the firing squad?
2: Because it's messy.
1: Let's see.
2: It's brutal.
1: Has its own legal and practical concerns. Let's see if this makes sense.
2: Okay.
1: Potential reliability. A firing squad doesn't depend on obtaining specialized pharmaceutical drugs. His proponents argue that it could be more reliable than lethal injection. Well, yes, of course.
2: Yeah.
1: I wouldn't call that a concern. Potential speed. Death may occur quickly. May occur quickly. It better.
2: Right.
1: I mean,
2: well, how far out are you with a rifle? What are you, 10 yards maybe?
1: I would think. If you've seen pictures of them before, it's not any more than that.
2: Right. That's pretty
1: like
2: easy
1: seven
2: shot.
1: People sitting around.
2: Yeah.
1: Although that doesn't guarantee every execution would proceed without complications. What, the gun jams or something?
2: Right. Well, you got six more.
1: That's temporary. Legal challenges. Tennessee would have to establish a protocol and defend it against constitutional challenges. Okay, and public perception. A firing squad is a visibly violent method, and lawmakers may be reluctant to bring it back. More so than this woman going, my arm is on fire, it's going to explode.
2: That's the thing. If you're saying something like the firing squad is off the table because it's too graphic, then really you're just making an argument against the death penalty.
1: Right.
2: Because if you think that, like, killing somebody with a needle versus killing somebody with a gun is substantive.

0: totally different, then you have a warped sense of what killing somebody is.
1: Yes, very much so. Okay. So that's the update there.
0: Robin's hot takes on...
1: Oh, gosh. We got all sorts of Robin stuff out of context. It's just funny.
0: Did you get the F-bombs out of that one at least?
1: Well, yeah, it was... And he didn't mean anything by it. It was someone with a certain condition, and you were trying to say the guy's got a disability, and he didn't believe it. He's like, that's not a disability, is it? And it was just funny the way that back and forth went.
0: Hot takes on people with disabilities.
2: Is that a disability?
0: Yes.
2: Is that covered? What's the disability?
0: I forget what the disease is actually called, but
2: it is a disease.
0: It is actually like a genetic, yes.
2: Well,
0: disorder, yeah.
2: It should be a telethon then.
0: Golly. It is.
1: He's an award winner today, by the way, kids.
0: It's like a younger guy trying to explain to grandpa that some people have health and physical challenges.
1: Yes.
0: It's not their fault.
1: No, the guy's a total professional, though, and has been for years. It's just a certain condition, and Scott's like, what? That's a disease? It was just hilarious. Anyway, he won a Pioneer Award is what the award was today. And the thing that I think meant so much to him is it's not like he campaigned for it. Someone nominated him for it and then voted on, and he was receiving it. And hopefully, I'm not quite sure exactly what time that award was going on. I just knew he had to take the day off because it was happening during the show.
0: Yeah.
1: A couple of guys we know are there and hopefully recording the acceptance speech that we could certainly have fun with. And then
0: you think he's going to cry?
1: Our friends in Dallas, dude, that was the first thing they asked this morning. And I thought, no, he's not much. Like, if it was some sort of heartfelt thing between him and I, I'm going to shed the tear before he does.
0: Yeah, I think that's true.
1: And I think you would before he does.
0: Yeah, probably. It depends on what it is, but yeah, probably.
1: But if he does weep during it, man, that'll be incredible. We'll have to have fun with it.
0: If we don't get any audio of it from the event, then it'll go down and on the record as he cried like a baby.
1: Oh, there you go.
0: We just felt bad about playing it on the air because it was so blubbery. Like Adam Kinzinger, a super crier. Never seen the guy not cry.
1: He doesn't know that I was asked to narrate it, the award that's given to him. Like talking about his entire career, how he went from here to here and all this stuff. So I think that will all be a surprise as he sees it. So
0: maybe we'll see what happens.
1: I don't know.
0: Come on.
1: I don't know. There's a story out of Michigan. Nurse there has been charged. Did you even hear about this? I didn't see it in too many places. So, federally charged after prosecutors say she helped a Mexican national in ICE custody walk out of Trinity Health Ann Arbor Hospital and disappear. According to the criminal complaint, Chloe Renee Freeman got the guy from a CT scan room after he injured himself trying to flee ICE agents, removed his IV, and escorted him out through the ambulance bay. And you can see it on security video footage. She later told investigators she knew he was an ICE detainee subject to removal, but decided he was no longer, quote, in custody because agents were not standing with him in the room. She also said she opposed ICE family separation policies and knew she was going to set him free. And he has not been located since.
0: Oh, there you go.
1: She faces a federal misdemeanor for assisting the escape of a person under arrest, punishable up to a year in prison.
0: And you know what's so crazy is that in her peer group and probably among her colleagues, she's a hero.
1: Yeah, she's a fighter.
0: Yep.
1: Yeah, unbelievable. At the end of last hour, I had for Nimrods in the News, the story out of Indianapolis where this 21-year-old woman, Tamia Staton, goes to this kid's store, Once Upon a Child. Looks like they do, like, clothes. People donate clothes or, they, I don't know,

0: when they're in shop for clothes, you can get paid to give clothes, whatever. She goes in there with kid, and there's this little motorized car. The kid starts getting in the car, and they tell her it's against policy. You can't ride in the car.
1: Mm-hmm.
0: And she's like, all right. And then kid keeps going. They remind her. She pulls a gun out. The craziest thing to me was the local news affiliate, which is a Fox affiliate,
1: mm-hmm.
0: that brings in the psychologist expert to talk about anger issues.
1: Well, that in the business, we call that enterprising, Jamie.
0: Oh, my gosh.
1: It's dazzling.
2: Later telling detectives Staton reacted explosively, launching threats like, we can fight about it, we can get down, and I can use this, referencing a gun she pulled from her purse to point at employees.
3: Most times when someone reacts with a violent weapon or in anger, it typically isn't automatic like that.
2: Licensed mental health counselor Kimball Richardson explained people are often hard.
0: By the way, Kimball, he's got his shirt and bow tie.
1: Oh, yeah.
0: With the jacket. Let's just say it doesn't look MAGA. Let's just say it that way. Okay?
2: Existing stress before something causes them to boil over violently. He shared advice for anyone who may suddenly find themselves on the other end.
0: What are we doing?
2: We get tips. Interaction.
0: Yes, tips.
3: When you're calm, or as calm as you can be in a situation, it tends to help another person who might be feeling out of control to be calmer. Let the person know, I'm listening to you. I don't want you to get hurt. I don't want to get hurt. Let's see what we can do to resolve this.
0: So a gangbanger pulls a gun on you, and that's the conversation you want to have with him at that time.
1: I love, too, the on your side crew turns to what was his title, actually? Whatever he is, some sort of counselor, right?
0: Yes. Yeah.
1: Whose expert opinion is most people don't bring out a gun at a toy and clothing store for children.
0: Exactly.
1: Well, no duh. I don't have a fancy degree, but I can tell you that.
0: But there's another part of it.
3: The problem is not feeling anger. The problem is what you do about it. And that's what we try to teach people is, when you're starting to get upset,
0: defund the police and send these clowns out to a serious situation. Good luck with that. All right. Wow.

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0: All right. The Markley Van Camp and Robbins Show. Jamie Markley, David Van Camp, Scott Robbins out. He'll be back tomorrow. Now time for the five stories we're watching today.
1: 1, 2, 3, 4, 5. All right, number five. This came out of nowhere, but the DOJ is reviewing whether the special prosecutor's office that investigated the Watergate break-in committed misconduct. Are we going to have Richard Nixon be vindicated by history?
2: That'll be really interesting.
1: Wow. Number four, Middle East crude exports have rebounded to 98% of their pre-war levels, reaching about 17.5 million barrels per day. Number three, the governor of Tennessee has ordered all state executions to be suspended, and he also launched an independent review after Krista Pike survived her execution attempt. Number two, a dual UK-Iranian national has now been arrested in the UK over that RAF Fairford incident last weekend.

0: And this is what Sonny had to say.
1: I don't understand how you can spend an entire trial arguing that she did it, but she is not criminally responsible because she was suffering from a psychotic episode and postpartum psychosis, and then turn around in front of the very same judge and say there's no evidence that she did it.
2: I'm not convinced she's not on TikTok.
1: I think that is a terrible...
2: Yeah.
1: No,
2: that's a lawyer regurgitated pretty much every talking point that was like...
3: That the TikTok...
2: Lighten it up on TikTok.
1: It feels very conspiracy theory and not grounded in the law, and I don't love this new position.
4: But you have to be crazy, let's face it, to kill your children.
1: Yeah.
4: You have to be mentally ill to do that.
0: I don't think she's arguing that.
5: No.
0: Is Joy on some other planet?
5: I think maybe the dementia is settling in finally.
0: But as far as Sonny Hostin, it's almost like, did she drink out of Fetterman's mug? Is she getting wiser?
5: Her side piece is a MAGA bro.
0: Oh, my gosh. Okay, a couple of updates and more on Scott Robbins next.

0: Peek-a-boo. Peek-a-boo. Smile.
1: Smile, buddy.
0: Come on. Smile.
2: Oh, honey. He's still not smiling.
1: Maybe he's not a smiler.
2: Yeah. Maybe he's just not a happy baby.
1: Maybe he's just being a boy. You know how boys are.
2: Or maybe he's teething. Oh, poor baby. I think his gums hurt.
1: Maybe he's just tired.
2: Or maybe his tummy hurts. He didn't eat that much.
1: Maybe he's not ticklish.
2: You think maybe he's scared of the dog?
1: Maybe he'll outgrow it. Maybe it's a phase. Maybe he just doesn't like smiling.
2: Maybe he has autism, and we can definitely do something to help.
3: Maybe is all you need to find out more about autism. 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

0: The Markley Van Camp and Robbins Show. Jamie Markley, David Van Camp, Scott Robbins. He's out today. He'll be back tomorrow. He was accepting his Pioneer Award for broadcasting. Years, decades of excellence.
1: Oh, yes.
0: More on that in just a sec. You got a news update?
1: Oh, I do. It's some leftover stuff from the Hispanic Heritage Month event at the White House that the president put on yesterday. And here's part of what he talked about, the successes of his administration.
2: I hated to do this to the Mexicans. We love the Mexicans, but the Gulf of Mexico is now the Gulf of America. Is that okay? There could be a few people in the room that don't love that one, but what the hell?
1: I like how also he described it in another part of that statement as another really cool thing we did. And I think that's true. I think that's how he views things like that.
0: Yeah.
1: Like, it's just kind of cool stuff that he can do.
0: Yes.
1: I can rename the Gulf of Mexico. Hell yeah, man. Let's do it.
0: He'll be talking about it years from now. You know, I did that, right? Yes, we remember, of course. He was also talking to some reporters today about what happened with that flight from Dubai to Tel Aviv. And it's miraculous that that wasn't a complete tragedy.
1: Yeah.
0: The way the pilot was able to open the door and then the attacker was subdued. But apparently there's some more info that he has. He's not ready to go with it, but he'll tell you kind of what it is.
3: Has anybody briefed you about whether or not the guy, the pilot of the Fly Dubai plane, is linked to Iran?
4: The work is under right now to be very open with us. I would say the answer based on what I'm hearing is yes, but we're working on it right now.
0: It's basically yes, but we're working on it. So linked to Iran.
1: Mm-hmm.
0: Which that would be also going along with the thwarted attack in the UK.
1: Yes. And I think you're probably going to see more of that. And I know there's a lot of people on edge right now. There was a plane that had to be diverted to Germany. I haven't seen any updates on that. But that was today where it was another flight coming from the Middle East on its way to the UK that there was some sort of mid-air emergency. And they had to ground it. And the first thing people think is, okay, here we go. Is this another one?
0: I know.
1: But I don't think it is because I haven't seen, like I said, I haven't seen any updates on it.
0: Mm-hmm.
1: I'm certainly looking for it if there is any. But, yeah, but that's

0: just the world that we're in right now. Because I think Iran's getting desperate.
1: Yeah. Well, the thing is, if one of these succeeds, I think you are going to see the old fire and fury unlike you've seen before.
0: Yeah.
1: And I don't know, is that what they want? It can't be. Or is it?
0: I think it's sort of like go out in a blaze of glory.
1: Yeah. For some of those guys, you wonder if that's it, because then they would be killed as martyrs, and that's more to their glory. And that doesn't make sense to a whole lot of the world, but...
0: That's how they do it, man.
1: Yes. Speaking of the UK, don't have to get deep into this. I'll just kind of give you the highlights. Daily Wire had a piece. It was inside Britain's infrastructure of information control. And it's Orwellian. Let's just put it that way. And I think it's where we were going if Trump didn't win in 2024. Just with what information was able to be shared and the way they are controlling information now. It's frightening. Because if you get enough people in charge around the world that can really control the information, I mean, total civilizations are controlled.
0: Totally. And right now, America is the prize.
1: Yes.
0: Because
1: it's coming from all fronts. Yes. And that's the one thing where I'm a little surprised that the Trump administration hasn't been more of a crackdown on the TikToks of the world. Because in a lot of the algorithms, it's turning people against one another.
0: Yes.
1: By design.
0: Yeah, that Robbie Suave or Sove, however you say his name. I don't know if he still does a thing on the Hill, used to do.
1: Yeah.
0: He had an interesting insight. He's not wasn't complaining about it, but he said, you know, it's very interesting just looking at different platforms, because he's posted about the Cornell rape allegations. And he's skeptical, like a lot of people, trying to be fair about this and say, well, this the pattern and the timeline does suggest that she was getting embarrassed because the word was getting out that she had been in this situation and put herself in this room.
1: Right.
0: And there, then it's like her friends are saying, well, you were sexually assaulted, even though the initial statement didn't really seem like that would be the case. And it, certainly in the days after this occurred, she did not. She was talking to the guys involved.
1: Right.
0: Which
1: not your usual gang rape situation.
0: Right. And he said it's interesting because on, like, on posting on X and even YouTube, you know, getting heated comments back and forth, some people support, some people don't, all that. He goes, but the shocking thing is on Instagram, that's where people are threatening to kill me. And he's not complaining because that, that, especially if you're in the online space, that's part of it. You're going to deal with nuts. You're going to deal with crazy people. He just said it was very interesting how, on that particular platform, that's where a lot of the craziness is coming out. So it's like, you know, Instagram and TikTok are radicalizing forces.
1: Wow.
0: As opposed to X, which, again, remember when they said, oh, it's just this right-wing hate machine early on when Elon Musk took over? And then it's, you know, you got universities crunching the numbers trying to prove that it's this right-wing haven, and it is the most politically balanced social media platform available.
1: Yes. By the way, how is Blue Sky doing? Because you were watching that for a while.
0: I was for a little while. Idea. I got banned from
1: Blue Sky. That's right.
0: Yeah, like within a day.
1: but, and that's the left-wing one, if you're not following.
0: It
1: doesn't seem to have taken off the way they had hoped.
0: No, it's basically a lot of very, very angry liberals yelling at each other constantly. And It's kind of funny. The lesbian bar story that came out, it was so funny how many people were trying to say, oh, yeah, we're normal people. This is a crazy story, because they like said it was racist and ableist that in 2026 a bar was going to have a mask optional night.
1: Right.
0: But, man, the backlash to that was on. You need to talk about or you need to talk to people who need to mask still. You need to talk to marginalized communities and all that stuff. Like, oh, my goodness. Yeah, it's insufferable.
1: Wow.
0: That's why most of the libs who said, well, I'm going to Blue Sky, have crawled back to Twitter or X.
1: Well, and then you think about just in general, the smartphone.
0: Yeah.
1: And it's an incredible device in so many different ways. Mm-hmm. But people ask the question, are we better off with it than we were 20-some years ago without it? Mm. A tough one, isn't it?
0: For all of the conveniences, I love having just an infinite number of songs available. I love being able to have audiobooks, GPS, and be able to make calls all on one device. But, yeah, the social media stuff is, I don't know. I'm waiting for if there is a true backlash to social media. And I think it may happen with kids between the ages of, like, where my kids are and where your kids are, Jamie. So I'm talking about people in middle school right now and moving forward. I think that backlash may actually occur.
1: I just saw a piece today. Restaurants are doing no phone sections.
0: Yeah.
1: Which was like the incredible no smoking section in some restaurants.
0: I do wonder.
1: Like at Ponderosa in 1985.
0: I do wonder if you're eventually going to have Apple come out. Because, you know, they're always just barely changing the iPhone and saying, it's this great thing.
1: Oh, yeah.
0: What if they have one where there is no access to, like, the App Store? And they say it's iPhone Basic, and you charge people maybe, you know, by the time that they come around to that idea, it'll, you know, your average phone will be $2,000.
1: Right.
0: You say, hey, this one's going to be $1,500. You have the maps.
1: Yep.
0: You can listen to Apple Books.
1: Music.
0: But that's it. You can't download anything.
1: Our podcast,
0: of course. Yes.
1: Yeah.
0: iTunes podcast, yeah.
1: And that's about it.
0: Yep.
1: Okay. This would usually be where Robbins has his trifecta, his big top three of the day, but he's getting an award today, Pioneer Award.
0: Mm-hmm.
1: I play a little bit. They asked me to narrate part, and they give me a little script. And part of the timeline was wrong. They're like, well, do whatever you want with it. Mm-hmm. So I wrote a whole thing out that he didn't know today going into it, that it would be presented that way, like as a sample. Started about, I think, way back when.
2: I've been friends with Scott Robbins since we met backstage at a Van Halen concert in 1992. Now, at the time, he had been doing Top 40, the CHR format, for 13 years.
1: Okay, and they're showing pictures, like, of him, you know, sort of at that time, and then kind of going through, you know, the entire career and his heart attacks in 2015, when, at the time, you were the program director at the station we're at and also producing our show.
0: Yeah.
1: And our whole goal when he had the heart attacks was just keep the show on the air until he was able to get back. But because of memory issues, his voice, he had a trach for 6 months. He lost his voice, basically. And then doctor saying, we got to get used to the fact he may never be able to do this. And it was, you know, it was very difficult. And we kept rolling. But then he just kept improving over time. And then he was able to join the show again full time. In 2019. And so part of that gets cut out. And I know I'm long-winded as it is. So I'm sure they had to shorten it. But, you know, part of that story, you know, for time's sake, I'm sure they had to take out. But then I think here's the way it wraps up.
2: Scott is without a doubt the most popular member of the show.
1: I did not put that past you to get approval, David, but I think you would agree with that.
0: I think that's true.
1: Yes, of course.
2: People love Scott's willingness to say what so many people are thinking, his epic craft of storytelling, and just ability to make people laugh. Wherever Scott's open to mic, he's been a winner and certainly earned his place as a recipient of the Illinois Broadcasters Association's 2026 W. Russell Withers Jr. Downstate Broadcast Pioneer Award. Man, that's quite a title.
1: Isn't it?
2: If anybody deserves it, it is Scott Robbins. So congratulations to my radio partner, my friend, my brother, Mr. Scott Robbins.
1: So now we have a couple of people that are supposed to record his acceptance speech, and then there's bets on whether or not he's going to weep. And whether or not he was going to make a big announcement, and some people have speculated what that is, I can guarantee you it's not retirement.
0: Yeah.
1: And I don't know if it was sort of a coming out thing or...
3: I've got a vagina.
0: Oh, my goodness.
1: I have no idea exactly what he was going to do with that.
0: You learn something new every day.
1: It's just crazy, man. It's just, you know, one of those things. I didn't know it. I had no idea.
0: Stop it. He's been in the closet all this time. Man.
1: Oh, gosh.
3: That's very insensitive and cruel.
1: Yeah, well, we got to have some fun, man. All right, we got Nimrod's in the news and the news update next. There's a lot changing in the financial system right now, and it's a good idea to get to know what's happening before it starts hitting your wallet. Your savings, your purchasing power, even the way you use your money, all of it could be affected by changes coming to the financial system. 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
1: Hey, Scott, what do you think? More or less, 2 runs, Cubs entire postseason.
2: Hey, knock it off.
1: Not even here to defend himself.
3: But he'll baseball be back hates him.
1: Yeah. Oh, man. All right. News update. David Van Kamp.
4: Well, I was going to send this to you for Nimrods in the News, but I think it's a little bit too dark for it.
1: Oh, man.
4: 19-year-old Thomas Michelson is accused of sneaking onto a farm and trying to, well,
1: no,
4: make love to a Shetland pony named Cheeky.
1: Oh, no.
4: He has entered a guilty plea to a single charge of attempting to allow sexual penetration by a living animal. Now, the framing on that, where it's by a living animal, that leaves me with more questions. Like, by a...
1: He's trying to be the receiver. Okay, I don't want to know.
4: Yeah,
1: I don't need to know.
4: I
1: don't need to know.
4: That's what was... What was occurring?
1: Wow.
4: The farmer provided an impact statement saying the crime had an impact in more than one respect on the
1: farm. Oh, no.
4: Oh, yeah.
1: What? Seriously, man. How deranged are you at that point?
4: Poor Cheeky.
1: Golly. Mm. I'm just going to get to regular Nimrods now. Yeah, that one might have been too dark. I think you're right about that. The one rule we have with Nimrods is nobody dead.
4: Yeah, but I don't know, man.
1: That's, yeah.
4: Trying to get a Shetland pony named Cheeky to make love to you is a...
1: Yeah.
4: Hmm.
1: That is beyond, man.
5: You're getting it right from the horse.
1: Okay, just let's move on.
6: When the going gets tough.
7: Damn it, this is too hard.
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7: I love the poorly educated.
1: All right. Nimrods in the News, we go to Philadelphia. Are we serious now? We're doing Attack by Cheesesteak?
4: What?
1: Yes, this really did happen. $5,000 reward offered right now. The owner of South Philly's Pat's King of Steaks, after one of his employees was attacked, customer threw a cheesesteak in his face. I saw the video. So the owner is talking about what happened to his guy that's been there for 47 years, Tom Francano. And they think this was some social media influencer that actually did this. Here's part of the story.
9: I was pretty pissed off, you know. I'm not used to getting a steak thrown in my face, you know. I mean, if you don't like the steak, I mean, be a little nicer about it, you know what I mean? Come back, you tell me. If something, I'll get you another one.
10: Tom Vacano says he has no problem making a new sandwich. What he does have a problem with is this, having one thrown in his face. This was around 5 o'clock yesterday. A customer ordered...
1: And I'm telling you what, man. They find this guy. Even though he's been there 47 years and he's older, he will kick that punk's butt.
4: Yeah.
1: And that's Nimrods in the News.
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2: Smile, buddy.
1: Come on, smile. Oh, honey, he's still not smiling.
2: Maybe he's not a smiler.
1: Yeah, maybe he's just not a happy baby.
2: Maybe he's just being a boy. You know how boys are.
1: Or maybe he's teething. 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
10: All right, let's do it. The Markley, Van Camp, and Robbins Show. Jamie Markley, David Van Camp. Scott Robbins off today. Is this like a mental health day or something like that?
11: On the ground. This should do it. Got him. The Padres just really dominated the Cubs in these two games to sweep this wild card series and advance to play the Brewers.
12: Gosh dang it.
10: Scott will be okay. He's going to be back tomorrow.
13: No, he's actually going to come back as an award-winning talk radio host.
10: This is true. That's why he's really off today. He's winning a big award.
13: Yes,
10: more on that a little bit later. And, oh, I can't spoil anything. It'll be fun.
13: Okay.
10: I'll just leave it at that. Okay, let's start with, what could have been a different kind of 9/11 yesterday.
13: Well, yeah, it could have been. Israeli Prime Minister Benjamin Netanyahu, he was on Fox and Friends this morning to talk about the attempted hijacking of that flight heading into Tel Aviv. The co-pilot, if you missed it somehow, attacked the captain and tried to crash the plane, but was subdued by passengers and crew. Don't know if he was just going to try to take the plane down. It does seem like if you are a pilot who's worked for this airline for like 9 months or whatever,
10: yeah,
13: you were prepared to fly that into something.
10: Exactly.
13: That's the assumption, at least right now. Mm-hmm. So here is what Netanyahu said. Apparently there's been some interrogation, which I can't imagine would be a very fun process, because you got to deal with the Saudis and the Israelis. That's probably a rough interrogation room.
10: Better believe it. Yes.
14: First, we know that he underwent Islamist radical indoctrination. That appears to be something we're gathering from the information, his personal information. We also know that after he was subdued, you know, that this guy was the Israeli plumber, this hero who, you know, broke into the cockpit, and he yanks him away from the instruments. He wasn't sitting in the pilot seat. He was not in his seat or the captain's seat. He was in the center trying to jam the instruments. So he yanks him away, and they subdue him. They subdued him, by the way, just to understand this. They had to tie his hands, so they used the cord of the earphones in the cockpit. I mean, talk wow. about improvisation. Then they finally got these plastic whatever you call it, you know, the cuffs that they have.
15: Ties.
14: But then he's lying there now. He's
10: I like the way he comes in there, ties.
13: Yeah.
10: He's helping.
13: Brian Kilmeade. He's like, hey, look, English isn't his first language, right? So he's zip ties.
10: There you go. The fact that the headphone wire held.
13: Right.
10: It's also something. It's wild. And you also heard it was a chokehold he put the guy in. And it drug him out of there. It's crazy.
14: And then he's lying there now. He's this attacker, and he calls out to the aircrew,

0: kill me, all right? So it's clear he was suicidal. That's not a question. It was clear he was going to down that plane. Oh, it's not clear, but it looks very likely that he was going to down the plane and with all the passengers in there. And if you couple that with the what I just told you about the Islamist tendencies, that radicalization that were found in his background, I think that's that'll give us the a pretty good clue. But again, I don't make final conclusions yet, but that's the indications we have now.
1: Yeah, and it's a different way of looking at what a lot of people think of as suicidal. Mm-hmm. I would imagine most people think of it as they just want their life to end.
2: Right. They're depressed and they don't see a way out. They're crushed by the weight of the world or whatever's going on in their lives. Yeah.
1: Exactly. This is a different kind of suicide.
2: Oh, no. This is
1: where you're going to be rewarded.
2: Yeah. This is suicide for God. This is sacrificing yourself for God.
1: Yes. Which is what so many people just cannot come to terms with. They can't even imagine it. But that's one of the reasons why when you look at Iran's leadership, you're like, none of the things they do make sense. Well, they're operating on a different level.
2: Right.
1: I'm not saying that's a better level for those that will take random words. Well, you're saying it's better? Of course not.
2: Right.
1: No, it's insane to me.
2: Well, martyrdom hits differently in Islam for sure because, you know, Christian martyrs, it's like, well, they died because they wouldn't renounce their faith or they were trying to preach the gospel.
1: Yes.
2: Islamic martyrs, well, they go and blow people up.
1: Yep. They go jihadi. So, yeah, that is wild. The other big story out there is this botched execution in Tennessee.
2: Dude, this is crazy.
1: Oh, my goodness.
2: So, Krista Gayle Pike, she was set to be put to death in Tennessee, made a lot of news because they're saying the first female to be put to death in Tennessee in 200 years.
1: Yes, glass ceiling.
2: She tortured and murdered a classmate in 1995.
1: Oh, and terribly.
2: Yes. Kept a piece of her skull as a trophy. However, the lethal injection attempt failed twice, and she wound up being taken to the hospital. I mean, this lady is, like, gasping for the better part of an hour in the execution chamber because, look, I am not anti-death penalty at all.
1: Right.
2: But, man, the lethal injection thing is like trying to medicalize an act of violence. It's trying to make people feel better or say that's more humane or something. It's not, man. Between the boycotts on the part of the pharmaceutical companies that make it so difficult to get these drugs. I mean, don't get me wrong. A lot of these pharma companies will send it to, you know, countries who want to execute depressed people.
1: Oh, yeah.
2: Like Canada or whatever.
1: Yes.
2: But, yeah, when it comes to putting down murderers and monsters, no, we won't do that. So that's one of the issues that lethal injection states have faced. And it does have the highest failure rate of all execution methods.
1: Well, her legal team requested that an all-female lethal injection team or be killed by firing squad or hanging.
2: Yeah.
1: Oh, no, we'll do the injection. And it fails.
2: Yes.
1: Oh, my goodness.
2: And this lady, like we were talking about before the show, I'm not going to, you know, lose any sleep over her feeling pain because of what she did. But at the same time, that is torture. That's not execution.
1: Well, no. I mean, what it does is bring on the very thing they don't want to have happen.
2: Yeah.
1: Which is wild. So this is one of the witnesses?
2: A few of the reporters who were there to cover the event, yeah.
1: Okay, all right.
3: Krista Pike was still breathing. They did two separate rounds of pentobarbital, which I've never seen before. The protocol does say that they should do a second round if the person is still alive. Basically, all I have to say is they went through two rounds and she was still breathing at the end. It was very ragged. She lifted her head up and was looking around at one point.
4: We have a lot of questions, and the Department of Correction has a lot of answers that it needs to provide to the public about what happened here. Why was it that by the time the blinds went down for the second time at 8:05, she was still breathing, and her breathing at points was very rhythmic. Now, at times it appeared labored. She was snoring at times, but she was still breathing.
5: Nothing about today was normal, typical at all.
1: Yeah.
2: No.
1: There was another report. This was from Steve Harrigan on Fox. And I don't know if you heard this part or
6: not. Nashville, Krista Pike was supposed to be killed, the first woman to be executed in Tennessee in more than 200 years. She was given initially a lethal dose of pentobarbital. The curtains were drawn, and she was heard to say her arm was burning. It felt like her arm was going to burst. They gave her a second dose.
1: Wow. Yeah.
2: Yeah.
1: That's the first botched execution in Tennessee.
2: No, in recent memory, the doctor that was
1: earlier
2: overseeing
1: this year.
2: Couldn't find a vein in one of them. And the protocol is you can't find a vein, then it's not, you know, whatever, quote unquote, humane execution, which does sort of seem like an oxymoron.
1: I know. Yeah.
2: But I understand what they mean by it. But yeah. It's bonkers that this happens so often with this execution method.
1: Well, dude, this is like execution by cartel.
2: Yes.
1: It's like, yeah, we're going to torture him first, and then we're going to kill him. Oh, my gosh.
2: Yeah, bullet right to the head, man.
1: I know.
2: 55 grains of justice, okay?
1: But it's more violent than just giving someone a shot.
2: It's all violence. Death is violence.
1: Of course.
2: And you know, I mentioned this before. The guy, and I can't remember his name now, the guy who shot Larry Flint, he also was a serial killer trying to start a race war. He was put to death in 2013, and I was still in Missouri at that time, and he was being held in southeast Missouri. And I had been talking to a reporter who had covered many of these things, many executions in his career. And the line that he gave me always stuck with me about lethal injection, which is what he said. It was lethal injection is a mercy only to the executioner. Basically,
1: wow, that's true.
2: Sanitizes it. And I don't know if he came up with that originally, but that stuck with me because it sort of sanitizes it for everybody else to try to cover up for what it actually is, which is the death penalty. And I'm not against the death penalty at all.
1: Oh.
2: But let's acknowledge that it's a violent process and not put people through this.
1: Oh, if I was sitting there and they're saying, how do you want to go? It would be firing squad.
2: Absolutely.
1: And you're just done. I don't know. I don't know if they could botch that. Well, just missed. Got your shoulder.
2: Right. Look, keep trying.
1: Keep go.
2: I know you've got that 30-round mag. Come on.
1: Meanwhile, speaking of violence, if you're heading up the Secretary of War, Pete Hegseth,
2: mm-hmm.
1: you're going to be talking somewhat about violence and having people ready to defend the country.
2: Mm-hmm.
1: Oh, my gosh. Did he rub so many people wrong yesterday? Talking about this, we're done with being woke.
2: Yeah.
1: This was his State of the Force address at the Marine Corps base, Quantico, in Virginia.
2: Mm-hmm.
1: And we'll get into some of the things that he's talking about doing as far as overhauling the military and how we have to be ready when it comes to technology and so many different things. We can get into it later. But what's getting a lot of attention is something he's brought up before, but put it this way.
7: Recruiting for every branch has been record-setting ever since President Trump won in November of 2024. Army, Navy, Marine Corps, Air Force, Space Force, National Guard, Reserves, pilots, Special Forces, all setting decades-long recruiting records. You see, Americans want to serve when they are led by strong patriots, not by weak weirdos. We are no longer the woke department.
1: Uh-oh.
7: Or the weak department. Simple translation of that? No fatties, no trannies, no beardos, no weirdos, no wimps, no radicals. Just warriors.
1: Uh-oh! And the freak out was on.
2: Right. Oh, yeah, I know. And I would just say, for, you know, civilians who are offended by that, guess what? It's not for us.
1: Exactly.
2: That was a speech for the troops. And I just know enlisted men, at least a few that I've heard from, they love that stuff. They eat that stuff up.
1: Yeah. And some that have been in for a while are like, finally.
2: Yeah.
1: Just as a preview, though, as people not happy.
8: So now to Secretary Hegseth shaking up military leadership. The war with Iran now in its eighth month. Let's bring in our chief global affairs anchor, Martha Raddatz, with the very latest reaction this morning. Good morning, Martha.
1: Martha Raddatz is not happy with this speech. Divisive. It's very bad.
2: Well,
1: I know.
2: Divisive for whom?
1: Exactly. For the people that are getting saying, we're not doing this anymore. Yes. And there's something else. You have a clip, and this is out of California.
2: Yeah.
1: Javier Becerra, as we know as Baccaria.
2: Yeah.
1: See, he asked why someone called him a female dog donkey.
2: Yes.
1: Whoa.
2: Dude, it's one of my favorite pieces of audio all day.
1: We got to get to that quickly. I can't wait to hear it. Yeah, there's some fun clips to play today. There's no doubt about it. And the five stories we're watching today is coming right up.

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0: The Markley, Van Camp, and Robbins Show. Jamie Markley, David Van Camp. Scott Robbins off today, mental health day after the Cubs swept out of the
1: park. Knock it off.
0: Okay, maybe he's accepting an award today. More on that later on. Now, it's time for the five stories we're watching today.
2: All right, number five, the Texas Department of Public Safety says that they foiled a plan to attack the Texas State Capitol in Austin. 40-year-old Benny Caldera Jr. was arrested in the San Antonio suburb of Converse, Texas. He was angry at AIPAC, apparently, and wanted to exterminate people.
0: Oh.
2: Yeah. Number four, New York City's First Lady is currently at an Islamic retreat run by a group that has called for abolishing Israel and prayed to Allah to cleanse Palestine of its Jewish oppressors. All right. Number three, Krista Gayle Pike was set to be put to death in Tennessee for the torture and murder of a classmate in 1995. However, last night, the lethal injection attempt failed twice, and she wound up being taken to the hospital.
0: That can't happen.
2: No, it can't. And it I think the failure rate is something like 7.5%. That's too high.
0: That's agree.
2: Way too high for execution. It should be one and done.
0: And it seems like in Tennessee, that goes up to about 65%.
2: Yeah, I'm over here going, man, people are dying of accidental overdoses every day. Just get some fentanyl.
0: Okay.
2: Like, what? Why are we measuring out doses for lethal injections? Just shoot them up.
0: Well, yeah. You made the point earlier off air. Canada does this multiple times a day.
2: I know.
0: They're like, what, you people?
2: How about this?
0: You know what you're doing?
2: New trade agreement, all right? We will take Canadian lumber in exchange for them sending some of their kill doctors to Tennessee. All right?
0: No kidding.
2: We'll
0: do
2: that. Number two, Middle East crude exports have rebounded to 98% of pre-war levels, reaching roughly 17.5 million barrels per day. And number one, Israeli Prime Minister Benjamin Netanyahu says the co-pilot who tried to hijack an airplane on its way to Tel Aviv had undergone radical Islamist training.
0: Really? Yeah. Big shocker there. Okay, you mentioned you had this clip. It's one of your favorite clips of the day.
2: It is.
0: Out of California.
2: Yeah.
0: I'll let you set it up.
2: Well, CNN had a debate for the California gubernatorial candidates. Democrat Javier Becerra, or Baccaria. I always almost call him Baccaria, just because it's been branded by Joe Biden.
3: Yeah. Javier Baccaria.
2: That's when he was introducing him.
0: Yes.
2: As the nominee for Health and Human Services Secretary. Anyway, versus Republican Steve Hilton. And this was a fun moment when they were just talking about getting things done for the people.
0: Okay.
3: Well, you've never created a job. You've never actually had to make any money of your own. All you've ever done is spent other people's money. In every government job you've had, according to your Democrat colleagues, the ones who worked with you, like Susan Rice, who worked with you side by side when you were in the Biden cabinet, she described you as an idiot. She called you bitch ass.
0: What?
3: Why did Susan Rice, a respected political leader, call you an idiot?
4: First, let me correct the record. I had helped create millions of jobs during my service as a member of Congress in preserving the protections for the state of California when I was Attorney General, when Trump was attacking us, and as Secretary of Health and Human Services, I expanded health care to more Americans, which required more doctors, more hospitals. So unlike what you just said, Steve, the facts show that I've helped create jobs. But to your point, since when do I have to respond to politicians? I'm running for governor of California. I'm looking for the vote of California voters, not some politician in Washington, D.C.
2: By the way, I'll only say this once just so that I get the URL right, but bitchassbecerra.com is a thing now, launched by the Steve Hilton campaign.
0: So you don't deny being called an idiot or a bitch-ass. That much is clear. It just doesn't matter. Just another politician.
2: Right.
0: Got it. That worked close beside you. Man, that was a pretty good attack. There's another clip from that debate we got to get to, and around to watch your story straight ahead right here.

0: Peek-a-boo. Peek-a-boo. Smile.
1: Smile, buddy.
0: Come on. Smile.
2: Oh, honey. He's still not smiling.
1: Maybe he's not a smiler.
2: Yeah. Maybe he's just not a happy baby.
1: Maybe he's just being a boy. You know how boys are.
2: Or maybe he's teething. Oh, poor baby. I think his gums hurt.
1: Maybe he's just tired.
2: Or maybe his tummy hurts. He didn't eat that much.
1: Maybe he's not ticklish.
2: You think maybe he's scared of the dog?
1: Maybe he'll outgrow it. Maybe it's a phase. Maybe he just doesn't like smiling.
2: Maybe he has autism, and we can definitely do something to help.
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0: right. The Markley Van Camp and Robin Show. Jamie Markley, David Van Camp. Scott Robbins off today, getting a big award, and we'll be talking about that later. Okay. Well, we just had that clip from this debate in California for governor.
1: Oh, yeah.
0: Javier Baqueria Becerra. Steve Hilton. And, yeah, that was something,
2: she
0: man.
2: She called you bitch ass. Why did Susan Rice, a respected political leader, call you an idiot?
0: And chess. Not a great answer to that question, really.
1: No. Why are we talking about some politician? Some politician.
0: There's someone that worked close to you that said this, that's on your team.
1: Susan Rice is a celebrity in Democrat political circles.
0: No question about it.
1: Yeah.
0: But there was another point that got brought up.
1: Oh, yeah. Well, during a section on immigration, Becerra called ICE mercenaries, and then Hilton came back with Becerra's record as HHS secretary during the Biden administration. You know all those missing kids?
0: Oh, yeah. How about that?
2: I cannot believe that you're standing there trying to make these arguments when you were HHS secretary. You were responsible for 479,000 unaccompanied migrant children and for their welfare in camps that you ran. You sent them because you dismantled the vetting that should have made sure that they were with a safe, protective family or sponsor. You sent thousands of young children directly into the clutches of child sex and labor traffickers. Hundreds of thousands of children that you were responsible for are still missing today. 100,000 of them are under 10 years old. So I cannot believe that you haven't apologized, that you have any kind of sense of shame or responsibility for what you did to those children, and you stand here lecturing people about immigration when you treated these most vulnerable children, unaccompanied children,
3: Steve,
2: in this way?
3: Those retread Trump talking points.
2: It was the
3: Trump
2: New York Times,
3: that Trump
2: and they want a Pulitzer Prize for it.
3: Yeah.
0: Retread talking points.
1: Right.
0: Those are facts, man.
1: Well, yeah, it was, well, the Inspector General of HHS during the Biden administration that said, yeah, we can't account for, what was it, 350,000 kids?
0: Yeah.
1: We don't know where they're off to.
0: Nope.
1: And then we have the story about a couple of dudes who have been extradited back to the United States from Mexico who were running children across the border, and they were drugging them so that they
0: could gummies.
1: Yeah, so they couldn't give coherent answers about their family and let the adults who were trafficking them do the talking to Border Patrol.
0: Child trafficking was absolutely happening under that administration.
1: Of course it was.
0: Under his watch. And it should be a story that 80% of Americans should know, but they don't because we don't have an honest media.
1: Well, and I think, you know, it's been said, and not just by Susan Rice, but there are quite a few people who have said, just working with Javier Becerra, he isn't very bright.
0: No, he's a dumb guy.
1: Yeah.
0: And lazy.
1: Yeah. And, yeah, doesn't take time to really do the job. He's a team player, though. That's all he'll do, really, is just do whatever he's told. And that's why he's been useful up until this point and why the Democrats want him to be the governor of California, is he'll do what he's told. But the other thing is, you have to be sociopathic to know what happened on your watch, thousands of children being sent into either like indentured servitude, essentially, or prostitution on your watch because of your inability to actually tell the truth of what was going on at the border. How do you not just slink away into a hole for the rest of your life knowing that?
0: These people have no shame, man. I mean, you're trying to crawl inside the thinking of someone like that. I don't know if they

0: Well, that's just the cost of doing business, because these were the policies that we needed to enact for future power for this political party, or exactly how their mind works in that. But it's disgusting.
1: Yeah.
0: And the thing is, he'll be governor.
1: Probably, yeah.
0: Yeah, that's the odds on, right?
1: Oh, yeah. Like, prediction markets, take it for what it's worth, have him at like 95% probability. Yeah.
0: It's a, it's unbelievable. It really is. What was Trump talking about with a group of Hispanic people?
1: Yeah, an event with a Hispanic audience at the White House, and he was going to give them the first tour of what's going on with the ballroom and the I guess underground or part of the underground complex. Apparently, he wanted them to watch their step because it's not quite done yet, and there was a hefty fall, and he had a little one-liner here.
0: All right.
2: So there's a tunnel going to what will be, I think, the greatest ballroom ever built. It's also a tremendous military complex with a drone port on top. It's quite the place. And you literally will be the first group ever to enter the premises. So be very careful. Don't fall over the edge, because it's a long way down. And only a Hispanic could survive that fall. So I'm not overly worried. I'm not overly worried.
0: So some people were horrified, but the crowd loved it.
1: The crowd loved it. And I don't know, man. I mean, at first I was like, I don't know what you're talking about. And then I'm like, well, I have seen dudes up on the roof, like part mountain goat, hopping around there.
0: Yeah, and sometimes falling.
1: Yeah, and then they pop right back up.
0: Yeah, I remember the video earlier this year? Two guys actually fighting on the roof and both fell off.
1: Yeah.
0: And then popped right up. Like, man, that's like superhuman. It's incredible. Some of my best friends, man, are roofers.
1: Yeah.
0: Like, even they're like, yeah, that's pretty tough. I've fallen off some, but yeah, that's pretty crazy there, man. All right. It's that time. We do it a couple of times a day. Go around the table. It may not be the biggest story out there, but caught your attention. You want to bring it in. David, today, what's your story?
1: Ben Rhodes, this is the former high-level Obama staffer. He was on the Talk Easy podcast. Rhodes, just to jog your memory, if it's like, yeah, that sounds familiar, he was the dude who admitted that during the Obama administration, they took advantage of and lied to a bunch of young, dumb press that was in love with Obama, knowing that they could create the echo chamber and get the message out they wanted, which that's what every administration, excuse me, that's what every administration dreams of. They want it. So I don't fault him for saying that. It's more just how humiliating for all the journalists who were covering the Obama administration.
0: Well, usually you don't brag about it. That was the thing.
1: Right. Obama's like calling him up and he's just like, hey, low profile, bro.
0: Yeah, no kidding. No. And that was over the whole Iran deal.
1: Yes.
0: Or sitting there going, what are we doing?
1: Yeah.
0: It makes no sense.
1: Well, he was asked if the Obama administration had anything to do with increased polarization in American politics.
0: Oh, okay. Go ahead.
3: I kind of reject the premise that what Obama represented and what Grant Park represented is somehow over and undone by what Trump did. Because that's not how this works. If you look at the fervency of MAGA, if you look at the extremism of Trump, and if you look at what about Obama kind of contributed to that, I truly believe in my bones that it wasn't like, I don't know, his response to the financial crisis or, you know,
0: whoa,
3: I don't know, the war in Libya. It was that he was black. I make no apologies, you know,
0: okay,
3: and I'm not suggesting you were saying this, but like, for working for a black man who became president. And if that's what broke the brains of enough people that they nominated Donald Trump, like, that's telling us to never try to change things.
0: Okay. Well, first of all, if we can go back a second. When he mentions, I don't know if this is the part of the clip.
3: Look at the extremism of Trump.
0: What do you mean by that?
1: Right.
0: What he says? Policy? What exactly are you getting at? But for that audience, it's just a given.
1: Right.
0: Because they've painted him as a racist forever.
1: Mm-hmm.
0: And white nationalist, all this other stuff. But then to say that people didn't like Obama simply because he was black.
1: Right.
0: okay, I saw you mentioned you had that clip. Yeah. I hadn't even heard it yet. I'm like, hold on, wait a second. So for my story, David.
1: All right. Well, I'll follow that up. About that clip real quick.
0: Yeah.
1: I like the idea that everybody was hunky-dory with how Obama handled coming out of the financial crisis. Like, bailout stuff was a big deal.
0: Yes, it was.
1: People were mad about it.
0: Very much so. So I go back. I'm like, I remember reading about all this at the time. Right before Obama took office, right, 2009, his approval was at 76% with whites. Yeah. It was over 90% with blacks. 76% approval. It was just because he was black.
1: Right.
0: Give me a break. So I go back and I find this piece from Pew Research, January 12th, 2010. So you'd been in office about a year, okay? And you look at the polling and everything at that time. Well, black Americans were more upbeat on so many different fronts, saying things are so much better for us now. Now, if you fast forward 6 years, that tune had changed a lot because a lot of what people thought was going to happen didn't happen.
1: Mm-hmm.
0: And his support among whites was incredibly strong. Check this. This is a part of the Pew piece, again, from 2010. Most see a black-white convergence on values and living standards. And what may be some of the most intriguing findings of this survey, most blacks join with most whites in saying that the two racial groups have grown more alike in the past decade, both in their standard of living and their core values. Mm-hmm. 7 in 10 whites and 6 in 10 blacks say that the values held by blacks and whites have become more similar in the past 10 years. Similarly, a majority of blacks and nearly 2/3 of whites say the standard of living gap between the two has narrowed in the past decade. Like, okay, this is all very interesting. Mm-hmm. Then the question, has the country done enough to give blacks equal rights with whites? This is where you see something different. At the time, whites said 54%, yeah, the country's made necessary changes. 36% said more changes are needed. With blacks, it was 13% that the country's done enough. But with Hispanics, 42% said, yes, the country has done the necessary changes. There was already a split there. Then blacks' view of why many blacks don't get ahead. Is it blacks mostly responsible or discrimination mostly responsible? In 2009, it was about 55% saying blacks mostly responsible. And it was under 40% that it was discrimination. Hmm. Where would that be today?
1: Yeah.
0: And by the way, it was also blacks saying blacks mostly responsible, even in 2002.
1: Hmm.
0: But if you've noticed, and you look at a number of different factors, say over the last 50 years, things are so much better than they used to be. But if you deal in race hustling, that grift can't ever end.
1: Yeah.
0: And what you're trying to do is manipulate people constantly for racial divide. And we've seen it more in the last 10 to 12 years than I can remember.
1: Yeah. Well, and the very vocal activist class and a complicit media, I think, have been part of that. And one of the things that I think really shifted things in a horrible way was the death of Michael Brown. Hands up, don't shoot. That lie.
0: Yes.
1: I mean, some people sort of point to Trayvon Martin. Michael Brown was like the real breaking point that gave a lot of the race hustlers so much of a platform.
0: Yes.
1: And they still to this day say he was murdered, when even Obama's own Justice Department found that, no, that was a clean shoot.
0: Yes. And, dude, it was years later when it had been debunked. They were still saying hands up, don't shoot, which was a load of baloney. So take that for what it's worth. I'm not surprised to hear Ben Rhodes saying what he's still saying. Okay, much to get to. We've got AI involved in Nimrods of the News. You're going to like that one, and a news update in just a few minutes.

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0: The Markley, Van Camp, and Robin Show. 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They don't want to deal with the needles. 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
0: All right. News update. The one and only. David Van Camp.
1: All right. The law firm behind the big Cornell lawsuit is in some trouble now because they misidentified somebody, one of the accused.
0: Oh, boy.
1: This was in the Free Press. Stunning. They served papers to the mom of Matthew Engels, somebody who has been named as a defendant, accusing him of being part of a gang rape at Cornell in 2024. He got put into the official docket. Internet weirdos have been harassing him. But that Matthew Engels never went to Cornell. He's an active duty sergeant in the Marines. And there are people harassing him and his sister and his mom, posting his address, posting phone numbers.
0: Unbelievable.
1: This whole thing, the mob that's come out so quickly with all of this,
0: Are you surprised?
1: I thought there would be a little bit more restraint. I will admit that.
0: Yeah, we need to get into that a little bit later. Yeah, you should have heard the open of Good Morning America today. It'll make you roll your eyes. All right, we got to get to Nimrods.
2: When the going gets tough.
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3: I love the poorly educated.
0: All right. Nimrods in the News. We go to California. Well, you got some thieves that stole 2 semi-trailers with a trucking company with NVIDIA's logo on it. With one saying plus AI. So they're thinking chips, it's going to be a bunch of stuff, man, this is going to be something. Each trailer filled with 20,000 pounds of sand. Uh-oh, that's not what we were looking for. They're in a whole lot of trouble, and that's Nimrods hitting the news.
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9: Smile, buddy.
8: Come on. Smile. Oh, honey, he's still not smiling.
9: Maybe he's not a smiler.
8: Yeah. Maybe he's just not a happy baby.
9: Maybe he's just being a boy. You know how boys are.
8: Or maybe he's teething. Oh, poor baby. I think his gums hurt.
9: Maybe he's just tired.
8: Or maybe his tummy hurts. He didn't eat that much.
9: Maybe he's not ticklish.
8: You think maybe he's scared of the dog?
9: Maybe he'll outgrow it. Maybe it's a phase. Maybe he just doesn't like smiling.
8: Maybe he has autism.

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0: help.
1: Maybe is all you need to find out more about autism. 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

0: The Markley, Van Camp, and Robbins Show. Jamie Markley, David Van Camp, Scott Robbins out back tomorrow. He's getting a big award today. We'll have more on that a little bit later.
1: We are no longer the woke department or the weak department. Mm-hmm. Simple translation of that. No fatties, no trannies, no beardos, no weirdos, no wimps, no radicals. Just warriors.
0: Pete Hegseth, State of the Force address yesterday at the Marine Corps base in Quantico, Virginia. And it's rubbed some people wrong.
2: Well, too bad. Get over it.
0: I know. Well, he said a lot of good things in that speech that I know certainly rubbed people wrong. But I don't know how you argue it when he says, listen, it's not, we're colorblind. It's merit-based.
2: Yeah.
0: I think a lot of people want it that way. And when he says things like, what?
1: The ideological clowns are out. The patriotic cowboys are in.
0: America.
1: With testosterone testing on top. Diversity is not our strength. Unity is our strength.
0: I love that.
2: Yes.
0: So many people do.
2: Yes.
0: I mentioned it earlier, too, like on Good Morning America. Martha Raddatz was certainly not a fan of that.
2: Oh, really?
0: No, I'll just pick up part of it.
3: The admirals and generals already gone, many of them women, were the consequence of clinging to the woke department. He also said there would be no more, quote, fatties, beardos, weirdos, or wimps.
0: That just makes me laugh. I'll finish the report here.
3: War, which the secretary is overseeing, after early on declaring victory, is now in its eighth month. Hegseth accused the press of treason for the reporting on the war, calling them anti-American losers. But on Capitol Hill, he is facing growing criticism, including from Republicans, Kentucky Congressman Thomas Massie, moving to impeach Hegseth.
4: Guys, so much to unpack right there.
2: Thomas Massie is mad at him. Thomas, no, not Pinecone.
0: Yeah. They always do that. Also, getting criticized from Republicans.
2: Yes.
0: Of course, you're like, okay, when are they going to mention Massie? There it is. Yeah, yes, of course.
2: It's going to be Massie. I don't know. I loved it. I mean, hearing that speech. And there are times when I think that Pete Hegseth kind of overdoes it, but I love it. Because I just think it's refreshing.
0: Oh, goodness, yes. Yeah, I think he knows the people that he's leading.
2: Yeah.
0: And that's a big reason why he's saying what he's saying.
2: Right. This was not a speech for the normies.
0: No. But he also knew what the reaction would be. He also had a bunch of initiatives he talked about. Laying out 6 core policy announcements designed to reshape how the military operates, builds, recruits, and praise. The Autonomous Warfare Command, a new 4-star combatant command created to scale up drone, AI, and robotic capabilities. Transition away from legacy-only hardware and field high-tech strike capabilities at record speed. Okay.
2: All right.
0: Project Meridian, a futuristic 120-day study group focused on long-term battlefield tech and dominance. Co-led by high-profile private sector giants Elon Musk, Palmer Luckey, and former House Speaker Newt Gingrich, which was a bit of a head-scratcher. Maybe he knows something. I don't know.
2: Well, he has had sort of a side project in looking at, like, avoiding, like, an apocalyptic event. He was one of the first guys in Congress I ever heard talk about the danger of an EMP being detonated over America. In fact, there's a book called One Second After, which is about that, which it's just constantly getting worse and worse, just pounding into your soul because more and more despair comes through. Very well written book, but it's a journey, man.
0: I bet.
2: I think he read that book into the congressional record or something like that. Like, he acknowledged this on the House floor.
0: Wow.
2: Like, this is something we got to think about.
0: He also, Pete did mention Fortress America, a national

0: Security Supply Initiative aimed at making domestic military bases independent of civilian energy grids and bringing supply chains, including rare earths, microchips, and munitions, entirely back on U.S. soil. I mean, in a lot of this stuff, you can say, well, I'm not an expert in this, but this sounds like a pretty good idea. Also, the next great American base, a nationwide competition. Yes. Asking state governors to pitch land and red tape cuts to build the first brand new classical style U.S. military installation in 40 years, housing up to 25,000 troops. Then there's the American Corps of Cadets, an expansion of officer commissioning pipelines, partnering with institutions like LSU, Liberty University, Tuskegee, Mississippi State, and Hillsdale College to create a new generation of patriotic, discipline-focused officer candidates. And you can hear the left screaming in pain over that one.
1: But they need. But what about reading white fragility and lesbian dance theory? I don't know.
0: And then lastly, the Office of Religious Affairs, a newly established department reporting directly to the Secretary of War to cut through red tape, protect chapel budgets, and prioritize spiritual readiness for service members who identify with a faith. So it's a whole culture shift.
1: All right.
0: From what we've seen before. And as different people have commented, and I would agree, you got the Mark Milleys of the world. What about white rage? Or Lloyd Austin, well, just wanting to put another shield over his face. Right.
1: The guy who just disappears for weeks on end with no explanation.
0: Yeah. And then no discipline happens. It's just kind of crazy. Man, just when you think, okay, this Cornell thing is kind of losing its steam now that more information has come out and people have read this, you know, police report of what this Jane Doe had actually said to investigators a couple of years ago, this will probably die out, but it's not.
1: Oh, no, it's not. Well, this is, if you haven't heard it, it's a story where a couple of years ago at Cornell, a young woman who hasn't been identified is at a frat party. She's been drinking. And then she goes into a private room with a couple of guys. They had talked about hooking up together, all three of them. They're doing ketamine. They're drinking. The first two guys are hammered because one of them, well, he can't perform, then falls asleep, a.k.a. passes out. The other guy is, like, dry heaving in a wastebasket.
0: Oh, my gosh.
1: Then other guys come in, and there's fooling around happening and all of this. That's the initial story, and there are text messages now that have come out where she was telling people, hey, it's okay, we're just not, just let's just not talk about it, let's move on. And then what it sounds like is that she talked to her friends, and her friends convinced her to go talk to the police, and then that's how we got the initial police report, which again does not allege that she was assaulted or raped, and now it's turned into this gang rape thing. And The shocking thing about this is they said, well, they just tried to sweep this under the rug. No, they didn't. They punished the whole fraternity for it.
0: Yes.
1: Like,
0: well, and I mean, it's all reprehensible.
1: Oh, yeah. I'm not endorsing what they were doing there at all.
0: But as far as an attack or a rape or a sexual assault, when you read the interview, if you're just being an honest broker, you don't come away with that at all.
1: No.
0: Was it regretful? I'm sure.
1: Oh, yeah.
0: But you know, are just getting your news update this morning from ABC.
2: ABC News obtains documents and text messages from Cornell's internal investigation into the alleged sexual assault. What we're seeing on social media, a new trend. I am Jane Doe.
0: I knew that would make you roll your eyes.
1: I saw that because there are people who, even though these guys have all been named, their pictures are all over the place. And there was a mistaken identity issue where and this was on the part of the lawyers representing Jane Doe. They filed the wrong information for one of the guys, and some dude who had never attended Cornell, never been to Cornell, who's a sergeant in the Marine Corps, he's getting harassed. His mom's getting harassed. His sister's getting harassed because the online mob is so rabid about this because they don't know most of the story.
0: No, it's the algorithm.

0: Yeah. But so, but you know, they're protecting the identity of the accuser. And so a bunch of women are going on there. I am Jane Doe. You can stop asking. Ah, I'm a good person. Look at me.
1: All the virtue signaling. It is. It's enough to make you want to puke. So, yeah, that's still out there. Meanwhile, that Hassan Piker's back in the news?
0: Oh, yeah, he is. Yeah, he was at UT, University of Texas. That weird communist Twitch streamer, Hassan Piker, he is a big fan of white supremacist James Tallarico, the U.S. Senate nominee for Democrats in Texas. But he is issuing a warning to that unrepentant racist. And it's not to stop being so racist, especially towards black women.
1: Hmm.
0: But in fact, it's, hey, remember, you're ours.
1: Oh, got it. All right.
2: Hopefully after James Tallarico wins, we got to hold him to account. We got to make sure that he doesn't become another do-nothing Democrat, business as usual. And we got to keep up that pressure. And we have to remind him that we are the force that backed him both early on.
1: Ooh.
2: And we are the force that allowed him to win this seat of power. And if he wants to maintain it, he's got to play ball.
1: That's some gangster stuff there, boy.
0: Uh-huh. I do
1: how
0: like
1: about that.
0: I do like how so many Democrats, and I don't blame him, I guess, for thinking that he's such a big power broker.
1: Mm-hmm.
0: Because he's really not. Most people don't even know who the hell he is.
1: They don't.
0: But Democrats are the ones who brought him in. They're the ones who said, yeah, this is going to be the liberal Joe Rogan, which always makes me laugh. And I have to repeat it because you have the liberal Joe Rogan. His name is Joe Rogan.
1: Yes.
0: Like, my goodness.
1: He just has a form of sanity.
0: Right.
1: That said, you guys are crazy.
0: Yes.
1: By the way, you see that video come out? Because I don't pay that much attention unless that dude's in the news.
0: Mm-hmm.
1: I think it was January 2025. He's all dressed up as a furry, or he's dressed up in some sort of
0: dressed
1: costume.
0: Dressed up in like a French maid outfit.
1: Yeah. That was it. What is that about?
0: Well, I think he has said before that he is spiritually gay, but not gay.
1: And that's a form of Joe Rogan? Somebody better tell Rogan that, man. That's insane. Because I guess that would be the left version of Joe Rogan. I guess that kind of makes sense.
0: Cross-dressing communist Islamist, yeah.
1: Yes. Speaking of Islamists, the story out of Milwaukee is pretty wild. We got to get to that. And the five stories we're watching today next.
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0: the Markley, Van Camp, and Robin Show. Thank you very much for being here. I'm Jamie Markley. That's David Van Camp. Scott Robbins is out today. He will be back tomorrow. And he's not out today for a mental health day after the Cubs were swept out of
1: the playoffs.
0: I'm saying that wasn't what it was.
1: Thank you.
0: You're welcome. He'll be back tomorrow. He's accepting an award today.
2: Yes.
0: We'll be talking about that a little bit later on. It's the five stories we're watching today now.
3: Number five. Middle East crude exports have rebounded to 98% of pre-war levels per J.P. Morgan. Number four, the Texas Department of Public Safety says that they foiled a plan to attack the Texas State Capitol in Austin. 40-year-old Benny Caldera Jr. was arrested in the San Antonio suburb of Converse. He was angry about AIPAC. Didn't like the Jews very much. Gosh. He wanted to exterminate people, according to a friend who turned him in. So he was taken into the Bexar County Jail, and then the FBI took custody of him today. Number three, Krista Gayle Pike was set to be put to death in Tennessee for the torture and murder of a classmate in 1995. However, the lethal injection attempt failed twice. She was taken to a hospital. The suspicion is that she's probably, like, brain dead or something.
0: Okay.
3: It's just a bonkers situation. I was shocked when I woke up and started reading about these reports this morning.
0: Her even lawyer said, now this is the one thing I'm unclear about. We want an all-female injection team.
3: Yeah.
0: Or we want basically the firing squad.
3: Or hanging.
0: Yes.
3: By the way, Marsha Blackburn is running for governor of Tennessee.

0: He said, this is why I'm going to bring back the electric chair.
1: Oh, golly.
0: Like, I think firing squad is fine.
1: Yes.
0: That's quicker and, honestly, more humane.
1: 100%. I just don't understand that part of it. Was it an all-female lethal injection team?
0: I believe there was a male doctor, the same one who botched an earlier attempt. Well, I don't know if it's fair to say he botched it because basically he couldn't find a vein and didn't feel comfortable going through with it.
1: Okay.
0: So anyway, number two, Israeli Prime Minister Benjamin Netanyahu says the co-pilot who tried to hijack an airplane on the way to Tel Aviv had undergone radical Islamist training. And I'll tell you, that guy is having a real bad day because he is not only being interrogated by Saudi officials, but Mossad's going to get its hands on him.
1: Oh, yeah.
0: That's going to be an interesting, some not fun times in Saudi Arabia. I
1: know that's probably why he was begging while still on the plane for somebody to kill him.
0: Please just kill me. Yeah.
1: Yeah.
0: And then number one, a dual UK-Iranian national, this is just now breaking, has been arrested over that RAF Fairford incident in the UK.
1: Mm-hmm.
0: The attempted, well, what they're saying was an attempted terrorist attack that got broken up by a farmer.
1: Yes.
0: Yeah. They have arrested now a dual UK-Iranian national involved with this plot.
1: And again, out on bail the others.
0: Yeah.
1: It.
0: But they're under
1: no
0: the
1: sense.
0: Strictest conditions possible.
1: Oh, yeah.
0: See, that's where you're wrong, buddy. That's what Andy Burnham, the prime minister, said. Like, yeah, no, the strictest conditions would be not out on bail.
1: Exactly. It's such a head-scratcher. Like this story out of Milwaukee I had mentioned. ICE arrested. Are you familiar with Sala? Sarsour? Am I saying that last name right? Or
0: Sarsour.
1: Put your
0: oh, is that Linda Sarsour's, the Women's March?
1: Yeah, yeah, yeah.
0: Lady? Yeah.
1: This is Salah.
0: Okay.
1: He's the president of the Islamic Society of Milwaukee. This was back in April. Now, he's got deep ties to Hamas and was a board member of American Muslims for Palestine.
0: Hmm.
1: And in the story, what local media didn't say at the time, that he's got a rap sheet going back to the 90s. He was jailed for 8 months in Israel for supporting Hamas. He was named in FBI memos as a Hamas fundraiser tied to the Holy Land Foundation, the biggest terror financing conviction in U.S. history. His brother admitted that that family used their furniture business to funnel cash to Hamas operatives, and AMP was exposed as a rebranded Hamas support pipeline.
0: Hmm.
1: The government said he lied about his history on his green card application. And so you had Wisconsin Democrats demanding his release. But the Trump administration can deport him. But you got Democrats now saying this is completely unfair, and I stand with him. What are we doing?
0: Aiding and abetting terrorists, of course.
1: Yes, very much so. Okay, we got a couple of updates. And then the whole hero story from that hijacked plane coming up.

0: Peek-a-boo. Peek-a-boo. Smile.
1: Smile, buddy.
0: Come on, smile.
2: Oh, honey, he's still not smiling.
1: Maybe he's not a smiler.
2: Yeah, maybe he's just not a happy baby.
1: Maybe he's just being a boy. You know how boys are.
2: Or maybe he's teething. Oh, poor baby. I think his gums hurt.
1: Maybe he's just tired.
2: Or maybe his tummy hurts. He didn't eat that much.
1: Maybe he's not ticklish.
2: You think maybe he's scared of the dog?
1: Maybe he'll outgrow it. Maybe it's a phase. Maybe he just doesn't like smiling.
2: Maybe he has autism, and we can definitely do something to help.
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0: The Markley, Van Camp, and Robbins Show. Jamie Markley, David Van Camp. Scott Robbins is out today. He's accepting a big award.
1: Yes!
0: And yep. We'll be back tomorrow.
2: He's pretending to not be excited about it.
0: I'm telling you, dude.
2: He's excited about it.
0: He's excited about it. He's very touched by it.
2: He's like, oh, who cares? I'm like, dude, you're going to post on Facebook about it the second you can.
0: Oh, buddy, yeah. So, yeah, we're going to have some fun with that a little bit later. Just saw this headline. Death row inmates across the country put in requests for all-female execution teams. Thank you, Babylon Bee.
2: Oh, gosh. After the Krista Pike botched execution.
0: In Tennessee.
2: Yeah.
0: And the governor's saying, yeah, we're going to halt those for a while.
2: Yeah, and they should.
0: And it's two. And you could say, well, they couldn't find the vein on the other one. But this one, that one report from Fox, yeah, she felt like my arms were going to explode.
2: Golly, man.
0: It's like they're doing the injection instead of the firing squad because, what, it's more humane?
2: That's what they say. It's not. I mean, well, you look at the stat. It's something like 7.5% failure rate. And there are a lot of factors that go into that. One is because of a scarcity of the actual drugs, because a bunch of pharmaceutical companies, especially European ones, don't want to distribute it for the purposes of carrying out the death penalty. Now, if you want to, kill someone who's depressed in Canada, they're more than happy to oblige. But a ruthless murderer? No.
0: Yeah. By the way, the whole joke from Babylon Bee is because the legal team for this woman had requested an all-female injection team for her execution.
2: Yeah.
0: Okay. And I was unclear, but you say there was a dude there, but he was part of the other
2: doctor,
0: one that was botched.
2: Yeah. There have been a lot of jokes. It's dark humor. It is absolutely dark. And
0: oh, yeah.
2: I mean, listen, I'm not going to lose any sleep over this woman's discomfort and pain. You can't do that. That's not how this is supposed to go, obviously. But, there are a lot of jokes out there, like a picture of a woman talking to her husband saying, I found a really cute execution method on Pinterest.
0: Gosh. Oh, man. You got to have a certain sense of humor. I can't help it. That's funny. Another headline, UK terror suspects back in custody after sharing meme. Also, of course, the Babylon Bee. Because, yeah, people get thrown in jail for memes, but they're out on bail for a thwarted terrorist attack.
2: Yes.
0: Which is crazy. Last one I'll share is Christy Noem files for divorce, expected to get half of husband's bras. Okay.
2: I forgot all about that. That was quite the caper, wasn't it?
0: The husband dressing as a woman all the time?
2: You know, yeah, and like had some sort of humiliation kink and all that, and had like the oversized cockeyed breasts.
0: Oh my gosh. Who knows, man? Some people may look like they have it all together. You have no freaking idea.
2: No idea.
0: Yeah. We talked about the thwarted terrorist attack on that plane because of, the pilot that got stabbed was able to, even soaked in blood, click the door open to where this dude rushes in and puts the attacker into a chokehold, drags him out. What'd they say? The guy was a plumber?
2: Yeah, they said he was an Israeli plumber.
0: Yeah, I heard Trump say something like, and they're strong. They're carrying a lot of stuff.
2: That's true, man.
0: And anyway, he said when he went in there, there were no pilots in the seats, just the terrorist on the controls between the two seats. Mm-hmm. And then that part, you mentioned it yesterday. It was when Netanyahu asked, did you know what you were doing when he got his hands on the controls of the plane to stop the nosedive?
2: Yeah.
0: And he answered, I watch Air Crash Investigation, Mr. Prime Minister.
2: Yes, it's a documentary series about real-life aviation disasters.
0: Yeah. And he was able to, pull back on it up and to stop the nosedive.
2: Wow.
0: It really is miraculous.
2: Well, I was seeing some aviation experts just talking about, I don't know all the physics involved, obviously. I'm not a pilot. mm-hmm. talking about how much of a miracle it was that they were able to pull out of that and that the plane actually held together during that rapid descent.
0: Man. Yeah, it's crazy. There was a book I read, it was years ago now, and there was one chapter that talked about a lot of airline disasters. And basically, it was pilots that had been trained a certain way, but under duress, your brain speeds up at a pace that what you would normally do doesn't happen anymore. Yeah. But for this guy, it's just like, I know what I saw on this show, so I just kind of did it.
2: Right.
0: The other part of the story, the attacker believed to be Omani. Mm-hmm. So Israel's investigating how he was cleared to operate the flight to Tel Aviv, given that Oman and Israel have no diplomatic relations and Israel imposes strict controls on foreign crew flying in its airspace.
2: Yeah.
0: And so exactly how did that happen?
2: And of course, now you've got people out there saying this is a false flag and, you know, the Israel derangement syndrome is running on high.
0: Not surprised. Not surprised at all. Last night, debate in California.
2: Yeah.
0: Steve Hilton, Javier Baqueria. I'm just going to keep calling him Baqueria.
2: It's an homage to former President Joe Biden.
0: Yes, that's what he called him.
2: He saw Becerra and turned it into Baqueria.
1: Javier Baqueria.
0: Thank you.
2: Well, Javier Becerra Baqueria went really nasty on the topic of immigration, trying to score cheap political points. He's not very good at this. I mean, he'll still win because he's got a D next to his name. But,
0: right. Yeah. He's not very good. Okay, roll it.
3: Steve,
0: is that the clip? All right.
3: Steve, you're running for governor of California, and you'll enforce Trump's laws at the federal level, but you won't enforce state laws at our level. California welcomed you into California, and you welcomed ICE mercenaries into our state in return. How do you square that? You know, you're an immigrant. I have fought all my life to make life better for immigrants, to represent them well, to defend them, to let them...
0: We're talking about illegals.
2: Right.
0: Well, you're not supposed to let ICE in? Right. You nut?
3: Represent them well, to defend them, to let them grow and build like my parents. But here's the problem I have with your policies. You seem to welcome immigrants who look like you, but deport immigrants who look like me. We need to have a governor who will protect everyone who works hard.
0: Well, isn't that the thing, man? If you can't win the argument, you just go to the same things. Yep. It's racism. It's sexism.
2: Right.
0: Blah, blah, blah, blah, blah. Right.
3: I don't need to stand here and listen to you say that you'll enforce Trump's laws, but you won't enforce California state laws.
1: You're not enforcing, and your party isn't enforcing, California law as it is now. And what a disgraceful remark that was. I don't think people want to hear that kind of remark in a debate like this.
0: Yeah, I think you're probably right about that.
2: I think that's handling it pretty well.
0: Yeah. I mean, for a clear-thinking person, they see through it.
2: Yeah.
0: Unfortunately, it doesn't seem like enough clear thinkers in California.
2: No.
0: Just based on who they voted for in the past and who they're probably going to vote for this time, too. All right, it's that time. We do it a couple of times a day. Go around the table. It may not be the biggest story that you saw all day. But, man, we're interested, wanted to bring it in. David always brings in good ones. What do you got for your story now, David?
2: Harvard hosted an event called Against the Pathology of Unruly Bodies. Apparently, it was a pro-obesity panel, and I'm not making that up. It's like there's this conspiracy theory that a lot of these activists, some of them are familiar faces if you pay attention to this stuff, who say that, like, GLP-1s is fat genocide.
0: Oh, my gosh.
2: It's amazing.
0: Losers.
2: Well, artist in residence, that's her job, Roxane Gay, who's the cousin of the former president of Harvard, said this when asked about health insurance companies.
0: Okay. I'm pulling it up, man. Some of these things are just too insane.
4: Free Luigi, for one.
0: Ow. What?
5: I think that's a really important question. For better, not better, there's no better, but for worse and worse, the health insurance industry is actually equal opportunity evil. They are terrible for thin people, for fat people, for white people, for black people, for Asians, Middle Easterners, everyone in between.
0: So you're part of MAHA.
2: Yes, right. Well, I just like how casually at an elite institution you can be like, well, one, yeah, we should murder them. What?
0: Right.
2: And I bet you anything that all those people are also against the death penalty.
0: You're probably right about that.
2: Death penalty, unless you're doing it, you know, in cold blood by your own hands in the middle of the street.
0: Jeez. Man, when you see more and more stories about the elite universities, you'd never want to send your kid there.
2: Oh, heck no.
0: I mean, that's years of undoing. Like, you got to send them to a specialist or something after that. Okay, for my story, I'll preface this story this way. I remember years ago, Robbins and I talking about Robin Williams. And Robin's talking about, oh, that guy drives me nuts. I just don't find him funny. You know, this manic thing, whatever. And what was it, David? It was within the week.
2: Yeah, it was less than a week later.
0: He's gone.
2: Yeah.
0: And Robin's like,

0: terrible. You know, they said, my gosh, dude, well, you weren't lying.
1: Right.
0: Yeah, but now I really feel bad.
1: Well.
0: And sometimes that happens.
1: Yeah, Scott Robbins killed Robin Williams.
0: Golly. So I prefaced that by saying this. I see in the news, Billy Joel has a brain disorder.
1: Mm-hmm.
0: You've been very outspoken about Billy Joel, Dave.
1: Well, I don't wish him any harm, but he is a terrible human being.
0: And why do you say that he's a terrible human being?
1: You can hear it in the songs. Good people don't write songs like that. I don't want him to suffer.
0: Is there a particular song?
1: All of them. The whole catalog.
0: It doesn't matter. Piano Man, yeah. Only a Woman, you know, Allentown. It doesn't matter.
1: For the longest time.
0: That was not a good one. There are some Billy Joel songs I really like. Anyway, Billy Joel said he doesn't want people to worry about him with this, basically this brain disorder. And I was unfamiliar with the story to know it was even going on. And I'd play you exactly what he said, but we've got a malfunction.
1: Oh, well.
0: But I can tell you. He said, I know people are worried about me because they read that I have a brain disorder, which sounds a lot worse than it actually is. I'm okay. My balance isn't that good. Lost a little bit of my hearing, but that may have to do with my age, too. And the rock and roll life and the loud volume probably didn't help. But I'm fine. I want people to not have to worry about me. I'm okay. I appreciate your call. So there you go. It's normal pressure, and I can't pronounce the word. Brain disorder that causes an excessive accumulation of fluid in the brain's ventricles. So it affects balance, vision, hearing, walking, that sort of thing. So there you go. And you wish him the best, I'm sure.
1: I wish him the best, even if he's a terrible person, because I'm not a terrible person like Billy Joel.
0: Golly. Man. Okay. Something we got to get to coming up for Nimrods of the News. It's a woman that pulls a gun, but it's the way local news handled it. I can't wait for you to hear. And a news update in just a few right here.

0: Leon was about to leave the military.
1: My biggest concern was, what am I going to do next?
0: He found out about My Computer Career and their military transition program.
1: The Cyber Warrior program takes you from not knowing anything about a computer at all to being a subject matter expert.
0: How long is that going to take?
1: In the span of 4 months, I was able to get 4 different certifications.
0: 4 months? 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

0: All right. 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
0: All right, David. I got a news update. And this Nimrod, this is wild to me.
1: I'll make it very quick then because I want to lean into it. The governor of Tennessee has ordered all state executions to be suspended and launched an independent review after Krista Pike survived her execution attempt.
0: Independent review. It failed.
1: Right.
0: Okay, here's Nimrod's.
2: When the going gets tough.
3: Damn it, this is too hard.
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3: I love the poorly educated.
0: All right. Nimrod's in the News. We go to Indianapolis, where there's a children's store, Once Upon a Child. They take clothes, things like that. So you got a lady coming in, and she's got her kid with her. And the kid gets into this little motorized toy car. You're not supposed to do that. It's just kind of there for decoration, I take it. And they tell her, hey, that's not supposed to be played with, you know, policy.
1: Yeah.
0: And this woman, Tamia Staton, she's 21, said, all right. Well, the kid keeps playing with it. They go to remind her, hey, that's not for the kid to play with. And she pulls a gun out of the purse.
1: Hello.
0: Oh, yeah. And now I'm going to pick it up with the local news affiliate doing the story, because what they want to do after they're telling the story is bringing a psychologist to weigh in on it. Yes.
5: It was against their policy, later telling detectives Staton reacted explosively, launching threats like, we can fight about it.

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1: Are you ready?
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7: The Markley, Van Camp, and Robbins Show. Jamie Markley, David Van Camp. Scott Robbins is out. Has nothing to do with the Cubs. He was getting an award today.
8: Yes.
7: We'll be talking about it later and certainly having some fun with that tomorrow.
8: That's very insensitive and cruel.
7: No, we're going to have fun
8: mm-hmm.
7: and highlight the incredible career of one Mr. Scott Robbins. Yes. We got an update out of Tennessee.
8: Yes. The Governor Bill Lee saying that there is a third-party investigation into the botched execution of that woman, Krista Pike. She survived two different doses, and that was a maximum, apparently, sitting there in the execution chamber for close to an hour.
7: Well, I've heard some people saying, why stop at two? I'm
8: right?
7: thinking probably because it's torture, but I...
8: Well, at the same time, I'm sorry, man. It may be insensitive, but...
7: I know.
8: There's people dropping dead from fentanyl overdoses all over the place. You can't, and that's...

0: on accident.
1: It's a strange thing that you can't complete this somehow, some way.
0: Right.
1: Anyway.
2: That investigation will be thorough, and it's going to take time. And therefore, the last scheduled execution for this year will not take place. Tennesseans deserve a justice system that's fair, that's consistent, that is faithfully administered. My responsibility is to uphold the sentences that Tennessee juries have handed down, even when it's difficult. And that is exactly what we intend to do.
1: Okay. The full investigation. And I suppose what? Not enough got in this person's system to kill him?
0: Right.
1: How?
0: Right.
1: Does that take an investigation that takes a long time? Maybe it does.
0: Well, yeah, they're wondering. They need to see, like, how long were the drugs on the shelf? Was there a lack of potency? I mean, yeah, looks like it. I just don't understand that. The whole, like, measuring out exact doses when you're killing somebody, when that's the goal, that's the end result that is required under law. That you're having to what, like, measure out in tablespoons? I don't understand. You're not baking a cake. You're killing somebody.
1: Right. Yeah, you wouldn't want to OD. What?
0: Right.
1: Doesn't make sense. Tennessee law doesn't currently authorize a firing squad as a standard option.
0: Oh.
1: Okay. Why? Because, well,
0: that would be
1: it specifies lethal injection as the primary method. It does provide for electrocution as an alternative in certain circumstances. Mm-hmm. Okay. Is this some sort of anti-gun thing? I'm seriously trying to understand it.
0: Well,
1: because, listen, this is it's a small sample size. I get it. But so far, just in talking to a few people, it's like 7 out of 7. Your choice would be firing squad.
0: Yeah.
1: It's over. I don't get it.
0: Yeah, I don't know. I would say let's open it up to a poll, but because Scott is out today, if you want to message the show on Facebook, don't give Scott any context. Just message, "I would like to die by..." Click.
1: Oh, gosh. Don't do it for his heart. Oh, gosh.
0: Or how about this? I would like to be executed, if it were my choice, by firing squad or lethal injection or whatever it is. Just no context provided. I just want him to come in the next day and be like, why are people telling me how they want to die?
3: Yeah. Holy smokes, man.
0: Well, I think the thing is with the lethal injection is that they try to say that's the more, like, humane thing. That's, you know, it's sanitizing for the state. Because killing somebody is an act of violence, and they don't want it to get messy. I think the death penalty should be on the table for the most heinous criminals and crimes committed. Absolutely. But this whole idea of trying to wash your hands and sanitize, what that means leads to more problems than it solves.
1: All right, I'm asking AI right now, why not? Why not the firing squad?
0: Because it's messy.
1: Let's see.
0: It's brutal.
1: Has its own legal and practical concerns. Let's see if this makes sense.
0: Okay.
1: Potential reliability. A firing squad doesn't depend on obtaining specialized pharmaceutical drugs. His proponents argue that it could be more reliable than lethal injection. Well, yes, of course.
0: Yeah.
1: I wouldn't call that a concern. Potential speed. Death may occur quickly. May occur quickly. It better.
0: Right.
1: I mean,
0: well, how far out are you with a rifle? What are you, 10 yards maybe?
1: I would think. If you've seen pictures of them before, it's not any more than that.
0: Right. That's pretty
1: like
0: easy
1: seven
0: shot.
1: People sitting around.
0: Yeah.
1: Although that doesn't guarantee every execution would proceed without complications. What, the gun jams or something?
0: Right. Well, you got six more.
1: That's temporary. Legal challenges. Tennessee would have to establish a protocol and defend it against constitutional challenges. Mm-hmm. Okay, and public perception. A firing squad is a visibly violent method. Mm-hmm.

0: Okay. So that's the update there.
1: Robin's hot takes on...
0: Oh, gosh. We got all sorts of Robin stuff out of context. It's just funny.
1: Did you get the F-bombs out of that one at least?
0: Well, yeah, it was... And he didn't mean anything by it. It was someone with a certain condition.
1: Yeah.
0: And you were trying to say the guy's got a disability, and he didn't believe it. He's like, that's not a disability, is it? And it was just funny the way that
1: Robin's
0: back and forth
1: went. Hot takes on people with disabilities.
2: Is that a disability?
1: Yes.
2: Is that covered? What's the disability?
1: I forget what the disease is actually called. But it
2: that is a disease?
1: It is actually like a genetic, yes.
2: Well.
1: Disorder, yeah.
2: It should be a telethon then.
1: Golly. It is
0: an award winner today, by the way, kids.
1: It's like younger guy trying to explain to grandpa that some people have health and physical challenges.
0: Yes.
1: It's not their fault.
0: No, the guy's a total professional, though, and has been for years. It's just a certain condition, and Scott's like, what? That's a disease? It was just hilarious. Anyway, he won a Pioneer Award is what the award was today. And the thing that I think meant so much to him is it's not like he campaigned for it. Someone nominated him for it and then voted on, and he was receiving it. And hopefully, I'm not quite sure exactly what time that award was going on. I just knew he had to take the day off because it was happening during the show.
1: Yeah.
0: A couple of guys we know are there. And hopefully recording the acceptance speech that we could certainly have fun with. And then
1: you think he's going to cry?
0: Our friends in Dallas, dude, that was the first thing they asked this morning. And I thought, no, he's not much. Like, if it was some sort of heartfelt thing between him and I'm going to shed the tear before he does.
1: Yeah, I think that's true.
0: And I think you would before he does.
1: Yeah, probably. It depends on what it is, but yeah, probably.
0: But if he does weep during it, man, that'll be incredible. We'll have to have fun with it.
1: If we don't get any audio of it from the event, then it'll go down and on the record as he cried like a baby.
0: Oh, there you go.
1: We just felt bad about playing it on the air because it was so blubbery. Like Adam Kinzinger, a super crier. Never seen the guy not cry.
0: He doesn't know that I was asked to narrate it. The award that's given to him. Like talking about his entire career, how he went from here to here and all this stuff. So I think that will all be a surprise as he sees it. So
1: maybe we'll see what happens.
0: I don't know.
1: Come on.
0: I don't know. There's a story out of Michigan. Nurse there has been charged. Did you even hear about this? I didn't see it in too many places. So, federally charged after prosecutors say she helped a Mexican national in ICE custody walk out of Trinity Health Ann Arbor Hospital and disappear. According to the criminal complaint, Chloe Renee Freeman got the guy from a CT scan room after he injured himself trying to flee ICE agents, removed his IV, and escorted him out through the ambulance bay. And you can see it on security video footage. She later told investigators she knew he was an ICE detainee subject to removal, but decided he was no longer, quote, in custody because agents were not standing with him in the room. She also said she opposed ICE family separation policies and knew she was going to set him free. And he has not been located since.
1: Oh, there you go.
0: She faces a federal misdemeanor for assisting the escape of a person under arrest, punishable up to a year in prison.
1: And you know what's so crazy is that in her peer group and probably among her colleagues, she's a hero.
0: Yeah, she's a fighter.
1: Yep.
0: Yeah, unbelievable. At the end of last hour, I had for Nimrods in the News, the story out of Indianapolis where this 21-year-old woman, Tamia Staton, goes to this kid's store, Once Upon a Child. Looks like they do, like, clothes. People donate clothes or, I don't know. Go in there and shop for clothes. You can get paid to give clothes, whatever. She goes in there with a kid,

0: there's this little motorized car. The kid starts getting in the car, and they tell her it's against policy. You can't ride in the car. Mm-hmm. And she's like, all right. And then kid keeps going. They remind her. She pulls a gun out. The craziest thing to me was the local news affiliate, which is a Fox affiliate, mm-hmm. that brings in the psychologist expert to talk about anger issues.
1: Well, that in the business, we call that enterprising, Jamie.
0: Oh, my gosh.
1: Okay. Dazzling
2: coverage. Later telling detectives Staton reacted explosively, launching threats like, we can fight about it, we can get down, and I can use this, referencing a gun she pulled from her purse to point at employees.
3: Most times when someone reacts with a violent weapon or in anger, it typically isn't automatic like that.
2: Licensed mental health counselor Kimball Richardson explained people are often harboring.
0: By the way, Kimball, he's got his shirt and bow tie.
1: Oh, yeah.
0: With the jacket. He let's just say it doesn't look MAGA. Let's just say it that way, okay?
2: Existing stress before something causes them to boil over violently. He shared advice for anyone who may suddenly find themselves on the other end.
0: What are we doing?
2: We get tips. Interaction.
0: Yes, tips.
3: When you're calm, or as calm as you can be in a situation, it tends to help another person who might be feeling out of control to be calmer. Let the person know, I'm listening to you. I don't want you to get hurt. I don't want to get hurt. Let's see what we can do to resolve this.
0: So a gangbanger pulls a gun on you, and that's the conversation you want to have with him at that time.
1: I love, too, the on your side crew turns to what was his title, actually? Whatever he is, some sort of counselor, right?
0: Yes. Yeah.
1: Whose expert opinion is most people don't bring out a gun at a toy and clothing store for children.
0: Exactly.
1: Well, no duh. I don't have a fancy degree, but I can tell you that.
0: But there's another part of it.
3: The problem is not feeling anger. The problem is what you do about it. And that's what we try to teach people is when you're starting to get upset,
0: defund the police and send these clowns out to a serious situation. Good luck with that. All right. Wow.

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0: All right. The Markley, Van Camp, and Robbins Show. Jamie Markley, David Van Camp, Scott Robbins out. He'll be back tomorrow. Now time for the five stories we're watching today.
1: One, two, three, four, five.
2: All right, number five. This came out of nowhere, but the DOJ is reviewing whether the special prosecutor's office that investigated the Watergate break-in committed misconduct. Are we going to have Richard Nixon be vindicated by history?
3: That'll be really interesting.
2: Wow. Number four, Middle East crude exports have rebounded to 98% of their pre-war levels, reaching about 17.5 million barrels per day. Number three, the governor of Tennessee has ordered all state executions to be suspended, and he also launched an independent review after Krista Pike survived her execution attempt. Number two, a dual UK-Iranian national has now been arrested in the UK over that RAF Fairford incident last weekend.

0: And this is what Sonny had to say.
1: I don't understand how you can spend an entire trial arguing that she did it, but she is not criminally responsible because she was suffering from a psychotic episode and postpartum psychosis, and then turn around in front of the very same judge and say there's no evidence that she did it.
2: I'm not convinced she's not on TikTok.
1: I think that is a terrible...
2: Yeah.
1: No,
2: his defense lawyer regurgitated pretty much every talking point that was like,
3: that the TikTok
2: lighten it up on the top.
1: It feels very conspiracy theory and not grounded in the law, and I don't love this new position.
4: But you have to be crazy, let's face it, to kill your children.
1: Yeah.
4: You have to be mentally ill to do that.
0: I don't think she's arguing that.
5: No.
0: Is Joy on some other planet?
5: I think maybe the dementia is settling in finally.
0: But as far as Sonny Hostin, it's almost like, did she drink out of Fetterman's mug? Is she getting wiser?
5: Her side piece is a MAGA bro.
0: Oh, my gosh. Okay, a couple of updates and more on Scott Robbins next.

0: Peek-a-boo. Peek-a-boo. Smile.
1: Smile, buddy.
0: Come on, smile.
2: Oh, honey, he's still not smiling.
1: Maybe he's not a smiler.
2: Yeah, maybe he's just not a happy baby.
1: Maybe he's just being a boy. You know how boys are.
2: Or maybe he's teething. Oh, poor baby. I think his gums hurt.
1: Maybe he's just tired.
2: Or maybe his tummy hurts. He didn't eat that much.
1: Maybe he's not ticklish.
2: You think maybe he's scared of the dog?
1: Maybe he'll outgrow it. Maybe it's a phase. Maybe he just doesn't like smiling.
2: Maybe he has autism, and we can definitely do something to help.
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0: The Markley Van Camp and Robbins Show. Jamie Markley, David Van Camp, Scott Robbins. He's out today. He'll be back tomorrow. He was accepting his Pioneer Award for broadcasting. Years, decades of excellence.
1: Oh, yes.
0: More on that in just a sec. You got a news update?
1: Well, I do. It's some leftover stuff from the Hispanic Heritage Month event at the White House that the president put on yesterday, and here's part of what he talked about, the successes of his administration.
2: I hated to do this to the Mexicans. We love the Mexican, but the Gulf of Mexico is now the Gulf of America. Is that okay? There could be a few people in the room that don't love that one, but what the hell?
1: I like how also he described it in another part of that statement as another really cool thing we did. And I think that's true. I think that's how he views things like that.
0: Yeah.
1: Like, it's just kind of cool stuff that he can do.
0: Yes.
1: I can rename the Gulf of Mexico. Hell yeah, man. Let's do it.
0: He'll be talking about it years from now. You know, I did that, right? Yes, we remember, of course. He was also talking to some reporters today about what happened with that flight from Dubai to Tel Aviv. And it's miraculous that that wasn't a complete tragedy.
1: Yeah.
0: The way the pilot was able to open the door and then the attacker was subdued. But apparently there's some more info that he has. He's not ready to go with it, but he'll tell you kind of what it is.
3: Has anybody briefed you about whether or not the guy, the pilot of the Fly Dubai plane, is linked to Iran?
4: The work is under right now, so be very open with us. I would say the answer based on what I'm hearing is yes, but we're working on it right now.
0: It's basically yes, but we're working on it. So linked to Iran.
1: Mm-hmm.
0: Which that would be also going along with the thwarted attack in the UK.
1: Yes. And I think you're probably going to see more of that. And I know there's a lot of people on edge right now. There was a plane that had to be diverted to Germany. I haven't seen any updates on that. But that was today, where it was another flight coming from the Middle East on its way to the UK, that there was some sort of mid-air emergency. And they had to ground it. And the first thing people think is, okay, here we go. Is this another one?
0: I know.
1: But I don't think it is because I haven't seen, like I said, I haven't seen any updates on it.
0: Mm-hmm.
1: I'm certainly looking for it if there is any. But, yeah, but that's just the world that we're in right now because I think Iran's getting desperate.
0: Yeah. Well.

0: The thing is, if one of these succeeds, I think you are going to see the old fire and fury unlike you've seen before.
1: Yeah.
0: And I don't know, is that what they want? It can't be. Or is it?
1: I think it's sort of like go out in a blaze of glory.
0: Yeah. For some of those guys, you wonder if that's it, because then they would be killed as martyrs, and that's more to their glory. And that doesn't make sense to a whole lot of the world, but...
1: That's how they do it, man.
0: Yes. Speaking of the UK, don't have to get deep into this. I'll just kind of give you the highlights. Daily Wire had a piece. It was inside Britain's infrastructure of information control. And it's Orwellian. Let's just put it that way. And I think it's where we were going if Trump didn't win in 2024. Just with what information was able to be shared and the way they are controlling information now. It's frightening. Because if you get...
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1: Like that would be the case. And it, certainly in the days after this occurred, she did not, she was talking to the guys involved.
0: Right.
1: Which,
0: not your usual gang rape situation.
1: Right. And he said, it's interesting because on, like on posting on X and even YouTube, you know, getting heated comments back and forth. Some people support, some people don't, all that. He goes, but the shocking thing is on Instagram, that's where people are threatening to kill me. And he's not complaining because that, that, especially if you're in the online space, that's part of it. You're going to deal with nuts. You're going to deal with crazy people. He just said it was very interesting how on that particular platform, that's where a lot of the craziness is coming out. So it's like, you know, Instagram and TikTok are radicalizing forces.
0: Wow.
1: As opposed to X, which, again, remember when they said, oh, it's just this right-wing hate machine early on when Elon Musk took over? And then it's, you know, you got universities crunching the numbers trying to prove that it's this right-wing haven, and it is the most politically balanced social media platform available.
0: Yes. By the way, how is Blue Sky doing? Because you were watching that for a while.
1: I was for a little while.
0: Idea.
1: I got banned.
0: Oh, yeah, that's right.
1: Yeah, like within a day.
0: but, and that's the left-wing one, if you're not following.
1: It
0: doesn't seem to have taken off the way they had hoped.
1: No, it's basically a lot of very, very angry liberals yelling at each other constantly. And it's kind of funny. The lesbian bar story that came out, it was so funny how many people were trying to say, oh, yeah, we're normal people. This is a crazy story because they like said it was racist and ableist that in 2026 a bar was going to have a mask optional night.
0: Right.
1: But man, the backlash to that was on. You need to talk about, or you need to talk to people who need to mask still. You need to talk to marginalized communities and all that stuff. Like, oh my goodness. Yeah, it's insufferable.
0: Wow.
1: That's why most of the

0: who said, well, I'm going to Blue Sky, have crawled back to Twitter or X.
1: Well, and then you think about just in general, the smartphone.
0: Yeah.
1: And it's an incredible device in so many different ways. Mm-hmm. But people ask the question, are we better off with it than we were 20-some years ago without it? Mm. A tough one, isn't it?
0: For all of the conveniences, I love having just an infinite number of songs available. I love being able to have audiobooks, GPS, and be able to make calls all on one device. But, yeah, the social media stuff is, I don't know. I'm waiting for if there is a true backlash to social media. And I think it may happen with kids between the ages of, like, where my kids are and where your kids are, Jamie. So I'm talking about people in middle school right now and moving forward. I think that backlash may actually occur.
1: I just saw a piece today. Restaurants are doing no phone sections.
0: Yeah.
1: Which was like the incredible no smoking section in some restaurants.
0: I do wonder.
1: Like at Ponderosa in 1985.
0: I do wonder if you're eventually going to have Apple come out, because, you know, they're always just barely changing the iPhone and saying, it's this great thing.
1: Oh, yeah.
0: What if they have one where there is no access to, like, the App Store? And they say it's iPhone Basic, and you charge people, maybe, you know, by the time that they come around to that idea, it'll, you know, your average phone will be $2,000.
1: Right.
0: You say, hey, this one's going to be $1,500. You have the maps.
1: Yep.
0: You can listen to Apple Books.
1: Music.
0: But that's it. You can't download anything.
1: Our podcast,
0: of course, yes.
1: Yeah.
0: iTunes podcast, yeah.
1: And that's about it.
0: Yep.
1: Okay. This would usually be where Robbins has his trifecta, his big top three of the day, but he's getting an award today, Pioneer Award.
0: Mm-hmm.
1: I can play a little bit. They asked me to narrate part, and they give me a little script. And part of the timeline was wrong. They're like, well, do whatever you want with it. Mm-hmm. So I wrote a whole thing out that he didn't know today going into it, that it would be presented that way, like as a sample. Started about, I think, way back when.
2: I've been friends with Scott Robbins since we met backstage at a Van Halen concert in 1992. Now, at the time, he had been doing Top 40, the CHR format, for 13 years.
1: Okay, and they're showing pictures, like, of him, you know, sort of at that time, and then kind of going through, you know, the entire career. And his heart attacks in 2015, when, at the time, you were the program director at the station we're at, and also producing our show.
0: Yeah.
1: And our whole goal when he had the heart attacks was just keep the show on the air until he was able to get back. But because of memory issues, his voice, he had a trach for 6 months. He lost his voice, basically. And then doctors saying, we got to get used to the fact he may never be able to do this. And it was, you know, it was very difficult. And we kept rolling. But then he just kept improving over time. And then he was able to join the show again full time. In 2019. And so a part of that gets cut out. And I know I'm long-winded as it is. So I'm sure they had to shorten it. But, you know, part of that story, you know, for time's sake, I'm sure they had to take out. But then I think here's the way it wraps up.
2: Scott is without a doubt the most popular member of the show.
1: I did not put that past you to get approval, David, but I think you would agree with that.
0: I think that's true.
1: Yes, of course.
2: People love Scott's willingness to say what so many people are thinking, his epic craft of storytelling, and just ability to make people laugh. Wherever Scott's open to mic, he's been a winner and certainly earned his place as a recipient of the Illinois Broadcasters Association's 2026 W. Russell Withers Jr. Downstate Broadcast Pioneer Award. Man, that's quite a title.
1: Isn't it?
2: And if anybody deserves it, it is Scott Robbins. So congratulations to my radio partner, my friend, my brother, Mr. Scott Robbins.
1: So now we have a couple of people that are supposed to record his acceptance speech, and then there's bets on whether or not he's going to weep. And whether or not he was going to make a big announcement, and some people have speculated what that is, I can guarantee you it's not retirement.
0: Yeah.
1: And I don't know if it was sort of a coming out thing or...
3: I've got a vagina.
0: Oh, my goodness.
1: I don't know. I have no idea exactly what he was going to do with that.
0: Why did you learn something new every day?
1: It's just crazy, man. It's just, you know, one of those things. I didn't know it. I had no idea.
0: Stop it. He's been in the closet all this time. Man.
1: Okay.
4: That's very insensitive and cruel.
1: Yeah, well, we got to have some fun, man. All right, we got Nimrod's in the news and the news update next. There's a lot changing in the financial system right now, and it's a good idea to get to know what's happening.
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0: Right. The Markley Van Camp and Robbins Show. Jamie Markley, David Van Camp. 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
2: Hey, Scott, what do you think? More or less, 2 runs, Cubs entire postseason.
0: Hey, knock it off.
2: Not even here to defend himself.
3: He's but he'll baseball be back hates him.
2: Yeah. Oh, man. All right. News update. David Van Camp.
4: Well, I was going to send this to you for Nimrod's in the News, but I think it's a little bit too dark for it.
2: Oh, man.
4: 19-year-old Thomas Michelson is accused of sneaking onto a farm and trying to, well,
2: no,
4: make love to a Shetland pony named Cheeky.
2: Oh, no.
4: He has entered a guilty plea to a single charge of attempting to allow sexual penetration by a living animal. Now, the framing on that, where it's by a living animal, that leaves me with more questions. Like, by a...
2: He's trying to be the receiver. Okay, I don't want to know.
4: Yeah,
2: I don't need to know.
4: I
2: don't need to know.
4: That's what was... What was occurring?
2: Wow.
4: The farmer provided an impact statement saying the crime had an impact in more than one respect on the
2: farm. Oh, no.
4: Oh, yeah.
2: What? Seriously, man. How deranged are you at that point?
4: Poor Cheeky.
2: Golly. Mm. I'm just going to get to regular Nimrods now. Yeah, that one might have been too dark. I think you're right about that. The one rule we have with Nimrods is nobody dead.
4: Yeah, but I don't know, man.
2: That's, yeah.
4: Trying to get a Shetland pony named Cheeky to make love to you. Is a...
2: Yeah.
4: Hmm.
2: That is beyond, man.
5: You're getting it right from the horse.
2: Okay, just let's move on.
6: When the going gets tough.
7: Damn it, this is too hard.
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7: I love the poorly educated.
2: All right. Nimrods in the News, we go to Philadelphia. Are we serious now? We're doing Attack by Cheesesteak?
4: What?
2: Yes, this really did happen. $5,000 reward offered right now. The owner of South Philly's Pat's King of Steaks, after one of his employees was attacked, customer threw a cheesesteak in his face. I saw the video. So the owner is talking about what happened to his guy that's been there for 47 years, Tom Francano. And they think this was some social media influencer that actually did this. Here's part of the story.
9: I was pretty pissed off, you know. I'm not used to getting a steak thrown in my face, you know. I mean, if you don't like the steak, I mean, be a little nicer about it, you know what I mean? Come back, you tell me. If something, I'll get you another one.
10: Tom Vacano says he has no problem making a new sandwich. What he does have a problem with is this, having one thrown in his face. This was around 5 o'clock yesterday. A customer ordered...
2: And I'm telling you what, man. They find this guy. Even though... He's been there 47 years, and he's older. He will kick that punk's butt.
4: Yeah.
2: And that's Nimrod's in the News.
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8: Smile, buddy.
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2: All right, let's do it. The Markley, Van Camp, and Robbins Show. Jamie Markley, David Van Camp. Scott Robbins off today. Is this like a mental health day or something like that?
16: On the ground. This should do it. Got him. The Padres just really dominated the Cubs in these two games to sweep this wild card series and advance to play the Brewers.
17: Gosh dang it.
2: Scott will be okay. He's going to be back tomorrow.
18: No, he's actually going to come back as an award-winning talk radio host.
2: This is true. That's why he's really off today. He's winning a big award.
18: Yes,
2: more on that a little bit later. And, oh, I can't spoil anything. It'll be fun.
18: Okay.
2: I'll just leave it at that. Okay, let's start with, what could have been a different kind of 9/11 yesterday.
18: Well, yeah, it could have been. Israeli Prime Minister Benjamin Netanyahu, he was on Fox and Friends this morning to talk about the attempted hijacking of that flight heading into Tel Aviv. The co-pilot, if you missed it somehow, attacked the captain and tried to crash the plane, but was subdued by passengers and crew. Don't know if he was just going to try to take the plane down. It does seem like if you are a pilot who's worked for this airline for like 9 months or whatever,
2: yeah,
18: you were prepared to fly that into something.
2: Exactly.
18: That's the assumption, at least right now. Mm-hmm. So here is what Netanyahu said. Apparently there's been some interrogation, which I can't imagine would be a very fun process, because you got to deal with the Saudis and the Israelis. That's probably a rough interrogation room.
2: Better believe it. Yes.
19: First, we know that he underwent Islamist radical indoctrination. That appears to be something we're gathering from the information, his personal information. We also know that after he was subdued, you know, that this guy was the Israeli plumber, this hero who, you know, broke into the cockpit, and he yanks him away from the instruments. He wasn't sitting in the pilot seat. He was not in his seat or the captain's seat. He was in the center trying to jam the instruments. So he yanks him away, and they subdue him. They subdued him, by the way, just to understand this. They had to tie his hands, so they used the cord of the earphones in the cockpit. I mean, talk wow. about improvisation. Then they finally got these plastic whatever you call it, you know, the cuffs that they have.
20: Ties.
19: But then he's lying there now. He's
2: I like the way he comes in there, ties.
18: Yeah.
2: He's helping.
18: Brian Kilmeade. He's like, hey, look, English isn't his first language,
2: sure.
18: right? So zip ties.
2: There you go. The fact that the headphone wire held.
18: Right.
2: Is also something. It's wild. And you also heard it was a chokehold he put the guy
18: yeah.
2: in. And it drug him out of there. It's crazy.
19: And then he's lying there now. He's this attacker. And he calls out to the air crew, kill me. Kill me, all right? So it's clear he was suicidal. That's not a question. It was clear he was going to down that plane. Oh, it's not clear, but it looks very likely that he was going to down the plane and with all the passengers in there. And if you couple that with the what I just told you about the Islamist tendencies, that radicalization that are found in his background, I think that's that'll give us a pretty good clue. But again, I don't make final conclusions yet, but that's the indications we have now.
2: Yeah, and it's a different way of looking at what a lot of people think of as suicidal. Mm-hmm. I would imagine most people think of it as they just want their life to end.
18: Right. They're depressed and they don't see a way out. They're crushed by the weight of the world or whatever's going on in their lives. Yeah.
2: Exactly. This is a different kind of suicide.
18: Oh, no. This is...
2: Where you're going to be rewarded.
18: Yeah, this is suicide for God. This is sacrificing yourself for God.
2: Yes. Which is what so many people just cannot come to terms with. They can't even imagine it. But that's one of the reasons why when you look at Iran's leadership, you're like, none of the things they do make sense. Well, they're operating on a different level.
18: Right.
2: I'm not saying that's a better level for those that will take random words. Well, you're saying it's better? Of course not.
18: Right.
2: No, it's insane to me.
18: Well, martyrdom hits differently in Islam for sure because, you know, Christian martyrs, it's like, well, they died because they wouldn't renounce their faith or they were trying to preach the gospel.
2: Yes.
18: Islamic martyrs, well, they go and blow people up.
2: Yep. They go jihadi. So, yeah, that is wild. The other big story out there is this botched execution in Tennessee.
18: Dude, this is crazy.
2: Oh, my goodness.
18: So, Krista Gayle Pike, she was set to be put to death in Tennessee, made a lot of news because they're saying the first female to be put to death in Tennessee in 200 years.
2: Yes, glass ceiling.
18: She tortured and murdered a classmate in 1995.
2: Oh, and terribly.
18: Yes. It was kept a piece of her skull as a trophy. However, the lethal injection attempt failed twice, and she wound up being taken to the hospital. I mean, this lady is, like, gasping for the better part of an hour in the execution chamber because, look, I am not anti-death penalty at all.
2: Right.
18: But, man, the lethal injection thing is like trying to medicalize an act of violence. It's trying to make people feel better or say that's more humane or something. It's not, man. Between the boycotts on the part of the pharmaceutical companies that make it so difficult to get these drugs. I mean, don't get me wrong. A lot of these pharma companies will send it to, you know, countries who want to execute depressed people.
2: Oh, yeah.
18: Like Canada or whatever.
2: Yes.
18: But, yeah, when it comes to putting down murderers and monsters, no, we won't do that. So that's one of the issues that lethal injection states have faced. And it does have the highest failure rate of all execution methods.
2: Well, her legal team requested that an all-female lethal injection team or be killed by firing squad or hanging.
18: Yeah.
2: Oh, no, we'll do the injection. And it fails.
18: Yes.
2: Oh, my goodness.
18: And this lady, like we were talking about before the show, I'm not going to, you know, lose any sleep over her feeling pain because of what she did. But at the same time, that is torture. That's not execution.
2: Well, no. I mean, what it does is bring on the very thing they don't want to have happen.
18: Yeah.
2: Which is wild. So this is one of the witnesses?
18: A few of the reporters who were there to cover the event, yeah.
2: Okay, all right.
14: Krista Pike was still breathing. They did two separate rounds of pentobarbital, which I've never seen before. The protocol does say that they should do a second round if the person is still alive. Basically, all I have to say is they went through two rounds and she was still breathing at the end. It was very ragged. She lifted her head up and was looking around at one point.
15: We have a lot of questions, and the Department of Correction has a lot of answers that it needs to provide to the public about what happened here. Why was it that by the time the blinds went down for the second time at 8:05, she was still breathing, and her breathing at points was very rhythmic. Now, at times it appeared labored. She was snoring at times, but she was still breathing.
17: Nothing about today was normal, typical at all.
2: Yeah.
18: No.
2: There was another report. This was from Steve Harrigan on Fox. And I don't know if you heard this part or
20: not. Nashville, Krista Pike was supposed to be killed, the first woman to be executed in Tennessee in more than 200 years. She was given initially a lethal dose of pentobarbital. The curtains were drawn, and she was heard to say her arm was burning. It felt like her arm was going to burst. They gave her a second dose.
2: Wow. Yeah.
18: Yeah.
2: That's not the first botched execution in Tennessee.
18: No, in recent memory, the doctor that was
2: earlier
18: overseeing
2: this year.
18: Couldn't find a vein in one of them. And the protocol is you can't find a vein, then it's not, you know, whatever, quote unquote, humane execution, which does sort of seem like an oxymoron.
2: I know. Yeah.
18: But I understand what they mean by it. But yeah. And it's bonkers that this happens so often with this execution method.
2: Well, dude, this is like execution by cartel.
18: Yes.
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2: Hey, you're just done. I don't know. I don't know if they could botch that. Well, just missed. Got your shoulder.
18: Right. Look, keep trying.
2: Keep go.
18: I know you've got that 30-round mag. Come on.
2: Meanwhile, speaking of violence, if you're heading up to the Secretary of War, Pete Hegseth, you're going to be talking somewhat about violence and having people ready to defend the country.
18: Mm-hmm.
2: Oh, my gosh. Did he rub so many people wrong yesterday? Talking about this, we're done with being woke.
18: Yeah.
2: This was his State of the Force address at the Marine Corps base, Quantico, in Virginia.
18: Mm-hmm.
2: And we'll get into some of the things that he's talking about doing as far as overhauling the military and how we have to be ready when it comes to technology and so many different things. We can get into it later. But what's getting a lot of attention is something he's brought up before, but put it this way.
23: Recruiting for every branch has been record-setting ever since President Trump won in November of 2024. Army, Navy, Marine Corps, Air Force, Space Force, National Guard, Reserves, pilots, Special Forces, all setting decades-long recruiting records. You see, Americans want to serve when they are led by strong patriots, not by weak weirdos. We are no longer the woke department.
2: Uh-oh.
23: Or the weak department. Simple translation of that. No fatties, no trannies, no beardos, no weirdos, no wimps, no radicals. Just warriors.
2: Uh-oh! And the freak out was on.
18: Right. Oh, yeah, I know. And I would just say, for, you know, civilians who are offended by that, guess what? It's not for us.
2: Exactly.
18: That was a speech for the troops. And I just know enlisted men, at least a few that I've heard from, they love that stuff. They eat that stuff up.
2: Yeah. And some that have been in for a while are like, finally.
18: Yeah.
2: Just as a preview, though, is people not happy.
24: So now to Secretary Hegseth shaking up military leadership. The war with Iran, now in its eighth month. Let's bring in our Chief Global Affairs anchor, Martha Raddatz, with the very latest reaction this morning. Good morning, Martha.
2: Martha Raddatz is not happy with this speech. Divisive. It's very bad.
18: Well,
2: I know.
18: Divisive for whom?
2: Exactly. For the people that are getting saying, we're not doing this anymore. Yes. And there's something else. You have a clip, and this is out of California.

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